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1: 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The building clearly did not follow the map that was approved. It did not have the kind of fire safety NOCs that it's supposed to have. So many lapses that took place. Clearly, this is not an isolated case. There could be many more buildings across the city, across the country.
2: There are hundreds of such buildings in Lucknow only. I'm not talking about UP. Hundreds of buildings in UP only and Lucknow only. Let me clarify one thing. Map was approved for a residential building. Use was residential. Now that building was converted into commercial. And commercial, for that, demolition order was issued, but it was withdrawn within 2 months by Lucknow Development Authority. Now they will have to tell why did they withdraw that order. Fire service, as far as I know, my knowledge goes, no NOC was asked for from fire service. A specific order is done, it is issued, that the owner and the architect, they must get NOC from the fire service. And only then functional certificate should have been issued. No fire service certificate was taken because the height of the building is less than 15 meters. He took advantage of that. And he got the map approved from LDA and got the functional certificate. And on basis of that, he got an electric connection and he was continuing with these showrooms. I am not saying that fire service is clean, but in this case, you can't blame them. They are supposed to inspect buildings where fire safety measures have not been taken. They are supposed to carry it out. And I don't think they have done due to obvious reasons. So they have also been punished. But the main culpability in this case, and it is, I call it criminal culpability, criminal liability, and of Lucknow Development Authority. Why did they issue the functional certificate to the building to operate it as a commercial complex?
1: Investigation needs to be foolproof and heads need to roll for an example to be set. Thank you, both of you, for joining me on this broadcast. Moving on to more details on the Lucknow fire that killed 15 young people. This has triggered inspections across coaching hubs and commercial study centers nationwide. NDTV's reality check traveled to some of the country's biggest education clusters to see whether safety norms exist only on paper or do they exist in real life. And this is what we found out.

0: One fire in Lucknow, 15 lives lost. Now, a nationwide reality check.
1: Right now, we are doing a reality check from Delhi's Rajendra Nagar. We are currently present in Mukherjee Nagar, which is in fact known as one of the coaching

0: hubs in Delhi.
1: Right now, we have come in South Delhi's Kalusrai area to do a reality check that how the coaching institutes are being run.
2: The tragedy in Lucknow raises uncomfortable questions. Team NDTV visited a library in Delhi that operates from the upper floors of a narrow commercial building. There is just one entry and an exit point.
0: Today we are once again revisiting the lanes of old Rajendra Nagar. You can see the narrow lanes here where libraries have been in fact built here. We can clearly see how the panic-stricken kids were forced to jump from the upper floors to escape the toxic smoke that took place in Uttar Pradesh's Lucknow. But we are doing a real structural reality check that brings us back to the national capital. We're standing in old Rajendra Nagar, the ultimate blueprint of this deadly coaching center bureaucrat nexus. Now 2 years ago, after the UPSC aspirants drowned right here in an illegal basement library at Rao's IAS Academy, we are here to ask the question, has anything ever changed? We are showing the visuals of a library that has been built here. You can clearly see the narrow stairs here right outside the library. According to the students who are studying here and according to the people who are just outside this very building, where we can clearly see that there are a lot of people who are selling stuff, they have said that this is the only entry and the exit to this very building.
2: NDTV's reality check found similar concerns in North Delhi's Mukherjee Nagar. As we asked questions about fire safety compliance and permissions, the owner interrupted the recording.
3: We are currently present in Mukherjee Nagar, which is in fact known as one of the coaching hubs in Delhi. And we will like to show you here the ground reality of the coaching institutes. Currently, you'll see that there is in fact the entire line you'll see is of the coaching institute. And in fact, we are showing you the visuals also. This is one such coaching institute that you'll see on the first floor. And we will like to show you the visuals here. And in fact, the way in fact it is being done, and why are you not allowing us inside? No, why? So in fact you are seeing here, why are you not allowing here? This is how you're doing?
2: The checklist is basic. Emergency exits, fire extinguishers, smoke alarms, staircase access and electrical safety. But across several centres, compliance remains a question.
1: This is the very ground reality in the Kalusrai area, where earlier this space used to be known as the hub of educational institutions for those students who used to prepare for UPSC entrance examinations, NEET entrance examinations. But right now what we have seen that most of the institutions were not granted certificates from the fire department and as well as from the MCD department, and after that what we have seen that they were told to remove from those very spaces, and after that they have vacated the premises.
2: Operators themselves admit that inspections have exposed violations and forced closures.
4: They have no fire NOCs, no term of conditions when we apply. So almost coachings are shut down and shifted on go anywhere like Malviya Nagar, Chhatarpur, like this day. Because no any building owners have no fire energy, no safety point of view for the childs. So is karke sabhi ne yahan se apne aap ko shift kiya hua hai.
2: In Kanpur's Kakadev coaching hub, authorities have begun sealing institutes operating without approvals of fire clearances. Teams are inspecting buildings, basements and coaching centers after the Lucknow disaster.
5: यहाँ पर कानपुर में जो काकादेव क्षेत्र है, यहाँ पर भी कोचिंग इंस्टीट्यूट जो है बड़ी संख्या में है, और यहाँ पर बहुत सारे बच्चे बाहर से भी आसपास के जनपदों से आते हैं और यहाँ पर कोचिंग इंस्टीट्यूट में 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
2: The Lucknow fire is no longer just about what went wrong there. It is forcing cities across India to answer a larger question. How many students are still studying inside potential death traps? This report has been filed by Anushka, Ishkia and Akhil for NDTV.
6: Well, India's largest private port is now taking connectivity ambitions to the skies. Adani's Mundra port has launched its first scheduled commercial flight service.

0: connecting the port city to major businesses and also tourism destinations across the country. Here's a special report.
1: A grand welcome for a historic arrival. The first scheduled commercial flight touched down at Mundra Airport on Tuesday, greeted by a ceremonial water cannon salute as the region entered a new era of air connectivity. Passengers arriving from Goa were among the first to experience the new service, with many calling it a game changer for travel, business and tourism in the Kutch region.
2: Flight was good. The experience was also good. It's like very feasible for us because earlier we had to go to Ahmedabad to take flight. Now it's very easy. It's convenient for us.
3: Abhi main Dubai se connecting flight leke via Goa Mundra aaya hu aur mera aana jana rehta hai flights mein, to abhi mere liye best ho gaya.
1: The launch is part of a strategic partnership between Adani Mundra Airport and Star Air. Beginning this week, Star Air will operate 8 services connecting Mundra to key destinations including Mumbai, Goa, Hindon in Delhi NCR, Surat, Belagavi, Bengaluru, Kolhapur and Nanded. The new routes are expected to significantly cut travel time for traders, exporters, industrialists and tourists, strengthening Mundra's position as one of India's fastest growing economic hubs.
4: We see that this will open up a significant amount of connectivity and interface from Mundra, our Karma Bhumi, to the rest of India. And I know a lot of people who live here and work with us are extremely excited. And we look forward to further growth and further increasing connectivity across from Mundra to the rest of India.
1: Already home to India's largest private port, and one of the country's biggest operational multi-product special economic zones, Mundra is now gaining the crucial last-mile air link needed to integrate seamlessly with domestic and global supply chains.
4: Mundra as a city also has generated significant wealth for its citizens, and we believe that there's going to be some level of demand to most of these destinations. Just keep in mind that today for someone from Mundra to even go to Mumbai was like a two-stop journey, and having a direct flight now is going to be extremely easy for them.
1: The airport's 1900-meter runway can accommodate a wide range of passenger and cargo aircraft, while the modern terminal has been designed to support future growth. With dedicated passenger facilities, accessibility features and modern infrastructure, the airport is expected to become a major catalyst for trade, investment and tourism across Kutch.
5: Abhi ye within 1.5 to 2 ghante ke andar hum wahan pe pahunch jayenge. Ye bahut acha hai.
6: Public ka bahut support hoga aur development ke liye ye bahut hi zaruri kadam sabit hoga.
1: From being India's maritime gateway to emerging as a multimodal logistics hub, Mundra is now connecting sea, road, rail and air networks under one ecosystem. With Saurabh Bhaktania in Mundra, NDTV Bureau Report.

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3: This is the show where we bring you all the hot and happenings from the world of entertainment and lifestyle.
4: Really?
3: Fashion that made you gag. 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Art that made it to the gram. And trends that kept us with the program. Let's get it. Hello and welcome to a brand new show. I am your host, Mayank Chaudhary, and this

0: Welcome back. Thank you for staying with NDTV. Well, India's private port is now taking its connectivity ambitions to the skies. Adani Mundra Airport has launched its first scheduled commercial flight services connecting the port city to major business and tourism destinations across the country. Here's a report on that.
1: A grand welcome for a historic arrival. The first scheduled commercial flight touched down at Mundra Airport on Tuesday, greeted by a ceremonial water cannon salute as the region entered a new era of air connectivity. Passengers arriving from Goa were among the first to experience the new service, with many calling it a game changer for travel, business and tourism in the Kutch region.
2: Flight was good. The experience was also good. It's like very feasible for us because earlier we had to go to Ahmedabad to take flight. Now it's very easy. It's convenient for us.
3: Abhi main Dubai se connecting flight leke via Goa Mundra aaya hu aur mera aana jana rehta hai flights mein to abhi mere liye best ho gaya.
1: The launch is part of a strategic partnership between Adani Mundra Airport and Star Air. Beginning this week, Star Air will operate its services connecting Mundra to key destinations including Mumbai, Goa, Hindon in Delhi NCR, Surat, Belagavi, Bengaluru, Kolhapur and Nanded. The new routes are expected to significantly cut travel time for traders, exporters, industrialists and tourists, strengthening Mundra's position as one of India's fastest growing economic hubs.
4: We see that this will open up a significant amount of connectivity and interface from Mundra, our karma bhumi, to the rest of India. And I know a lot of people who live here and work with us are extremely excited. And we look forward to further growth and further increasing connectivity across from Mundra to the rest of India.
1: Already home to India's largest private port, and one of the country's biggest operational multi-product special economic zones, Mundra is now gaining the crucial last-mile air link needed to integrate seamlessly with domestic and global supply chains.
4: Mundra as a city also has generated significant wealth for its citizens, and we believe that there's going to be some level of demand to most of these destinations. Just keep in mind that today for someone from Mundra to even go to Mumbai was like a two-stop journey, and having a direct flight now is going to be extremely easy for them.
1: The airport's 1900-meter runway can accommodate a wide range of passenger and cargo aircraft, while the modern terminal has been designed to support future growth. With dedicated passenger facilities, accessibility features and modern infrastructure, the airport is expected to become a major catalyst for trade, investment and tourism across Kutch.
5: Abhi ye within 1.5 se 2 ghante ke andar hum wahan pe pahunch jayenge. Ye bahut acha hai.
6: Public ka bahut support hoga aur development ke liye ye bahut hi zaruri kadam sabit hoga.
1: From being India's maritime gateway to emerging as a multimodal logistics hub, Mundra is now connecting sea, road, rail and air networks under one ecosystem. With Saurabh Bhaktania in Mundra, NDTV Bureau Report.
0: Television's biggest fantasy epic is back and it's breathing fire into the global stage. House of the Dragon Season 3 is premiered worldwide, launching its Dance of the Dragons with record-breaking premieres, a 72-minute battle, heavy opener and a 9.4 IMDb score that's settling the tone for an 8-episode run ending this August. We leave you with this report.
7: These are turbulent times.
8: More drama, more action and a lot more dragons. Television's biggest fantasy drama show is back, and fans around the world are once again choosing their sides. The new and third season of House of the Dragons just dropped. A season promising larger battles, fiercer dragons, and higher stakes than ever before. Promotional campaigns focused heavily on the scale of the upcoming war, known as the Dance of the Dragons.
9: Green has many dragons.
8: But
9: In London, a Dragon model soared the sky. Cyrax was spotted flying over the Tower of London. To New York, a 270-foot inflatable dragon wrapped around the famous Empire State Building.
10: You are no longer safe here.
9: With a battleship sailing on East River, flaunting the House of Dragon seal. The cast all decked up as they greeted the fans and the press on the red carpet, while keeping their lips sealed for no spoilers. And let's just say fans were not let down. The 72 minutes long episode went straight into an action-packed battle, this time over both land and the sea, keeping the viewers on the edge, to many asking for a mental health day off at their work on Monday. Critics to loyal fans were divided, not just between houses green and black, but also how things played out. Some calling it a glorious mess, to some praising the finale-style season opening.
11: Will you let him die in vain?
9: The episode set an IMDb record with a score of 9.4. The season consists of 8 episodes and it's set to wrap up in August this year. No matter which side you're on, one thing's for sure, that the next 3 months are going to be anything but boring. Dracarys. Mayank Chaudhary, NDTV.
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16: 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Unfiltered list of things I saw and observed on the ground.
12: Very special ground report from the line of control. There were some children who've lost limbs in the shelling.
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21: 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And it's a very judicious mix of people to choose from. My compliments to the team.
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2: The hope is that beyond this election, this will be one of the major issues.
3: With multiple challengers in the fray, the TMC also has done a bit of DJing.
2: Remember, this is also a district that has been plagued by communal violence. Come to some of the sabhas that the BJP is also organizing.
4: Hello and welcome. My name is Reet Kaur Sahani, and you're watching NDTV. Got an action-packed show lined up just for you, but let's first take you through the headlines of the hour. Lapses in Lucknow building fire case from demolition order to disaster. Fiancé plots, lures and even murders man, cold-blooded murder with her lover in Pune. Meanwhile, in the Trinamool Congress, two camps, two committees, one party. Ritu Bratha meets the West Bengal CEO. Ram Mandir donation row, SIT submits initial report. Roadmap to peace, roadblocks ahead is the big question as peace progress on final deal uncertain. Well, some big breaking news coming in at this hour from the national capital. Let's take you through it. Well, a fire has broken out at a workers' compound near Udyog Bhavan in the national capital. Those are the visuals there on your screens at the moment. Rescue operations are being conducted and 20 fire tenders are at the spot to douse the fire. That's the latest update that we have for you at this hour as a fire has broken out at a workers' compound near Udyog Bhavan in the national capital. Well, rescue operations are currently underway and as many as 20 fire tenders are present at the spot. That's the latest update that we have for you coming in at this hour as there seems to be another fire that has broken out in the national capital. My colleague Akhil joins us from the spot. In fact, he joins us live from the spot. Akhil, walk us through the details. What exactly happened?
5: Well, Reed, if you see early this morning, what we have got to know that a fire incident has taken place in central Delhi's Udyog Bihar area. You can see there's Udyog Bhavan building and next to it, the work has been going on. And right now you can see the DFS team is still here inside. This is a fire tender which can be seen just outside this very building. And I'm just standing next to the Udyog Bhavan. And adjacent to it is another building of the Central Vista project, which is still going on. And right now you can see the gate has just been opened by one of the staff members over here. And slowly and gradually, I would like to move a little bit forward and show you the visuals from the ground zero. If you can just minutely observe this, then we can see the visuals over here. There are approximately 10 to 15 fire tenders which have been called in. And right now, the efforts are on to douse the fire. And right now, the staff members are basically trying to hide the visuals at this stage. But I would like to show you from the ground zero that you can see the efforts are still on to ablaze the fire right now. How much time did you get? आप डीएफएस की टीम से हैं आग बुझ गई आग पे कंट्रोल पा लिया कितने बजे की आग थी फायर की कॉल सो व्हाट दे आर सजेस्टिंग दैट 2 आवर्स बैक दिस कॉल वाज रिसीव्ड बाय द डीएफएस टीम एंड 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
4: All right.
5: सब लोग बाहर निकाल लिए गए
4: All right, of course. Thank you so much, Akhil, for joining us and sharing those updates with us. We're understanding an important update coming in from the national capital, where a fire has broken out at a workers' compound near Udyog Bhavan. Let's now take you to Uttar Pradesh. With 15 people dead and fresh action underway in Lucknow building fire probe, the focus is now on who failed and who will be held accountable. Well, the probe is now on ground. The SIT has visited the site of the deadly Lucknow fire, inspected the building and even begun examining possible safety lapses. Well, the focus is also on the building itself. A fresh demolition notice has now been issued for the fire hit structure, even as questions grow over why earlier action failed to stop its operations. Investigators are examining the building's history, alleged violations and a demolition order that existed years before the tragedy. Meanwhile, the legal crackdown is gathering pace. All four accused arrested in connection with the Lucknow fire tragedy have now been sent to judicial custody.
6: ये है कि भ्रष्टाचार सब मानकों के ऊपर है।

0: attacked him at the same fort. Ketan reportedly survived by grabbing onto a bush. When he began to realize he may have been pushed, Sia allegedly shouted, "Snake, snake," and claimed she had acted after spotting a snake nearby. The family now believes that explanation was fabricated to conceal an earlier murder attempt. Investigators are also examining another startling allegation. Sources claim Sia deliberately stole and hid Ketan's passport to sabotage the couple's planned pre-wedding trip and photo shoot in Bali. The couple had reportedly reached Mumbai airport when Ketan realized his passport was missing, forcing them to cancel the trip and return home. According to investigators, the alleged motive was to prevent the international vacation because of Sia's relationship with Chetan. Police have now arrested both Sia Goyal and Chetan Chaudhary. A case of murder and criminal conspiracy has been registered following a complaint by Ketan's father. What began as an apparent trekking tragedy has now become one of Maharashtra's most shocking murder investigations. A case involving an alleged love triangle, a cancelled wedding, a suspected cover-up, and a family's search for answers. With Anuj Rayate, Bureau Report, NDTV.
1: What was initially believed to be a tragic accident is now being investigated as an alleged murder. Police say Ketan Agarwal fell into a gorge at Lohagarh Fort on June 18. But his family claims the deadly fall was no accident. A day before her birthday, Sia allegedly insisted on a pre-birthday outing to Lohagarh Fort. Her alleged lover, Chetan Chaudhary, was reportedly just 20 to 30 feet behind the couple at the time of the incident. But the family now claims this wasn't the first attempt to kill Ketan. Ketan's father Vishal Agarwal has made a stunning allegation that Sia first tried to murder his son 4 days earlier.
2: 14/6/2026 ko unhone same Lohagarh kile pe Ketan ko marne ki Sia ne wapas se pehle prayas kiya tha. Us prayas mein wo nakam ho gayi. 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
1: On June 14, when Sia allegedly pushed Ketan towards the edge, Ketan survived after managing to grab hold of a bush. And then came what the family calls a cover story. The father alleges Sia started screaming that she saw snake.
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1: Ketan's family also alleges that Sia had formulated plan C if the Lohagarh plot failed. The family claimed that if the Lohagarh murder plot failed, Ketan was to be killed during a family trip to Mahabaleshwar. Police are now investigating all allegations, including the claimed earlier attempt and possible conspiracy. With Anuj Rayate, Bureau Report, NDTV.
3: Let's now take you to West Bengal. Just a day after Ritu Brotho led the camp, reconstituted its new working committee, removing Mamata as the chairperson, Mamata Banerjee too submitted a fresh list of National Working Committee, reasserting firm control over the organisation. Amid this, five members of the rebel faction, including Ritu Brotho, met with Bengal's chief electoral officer, Nilam Meena, in Kolkata to submit the new National Working Committee list. On the question of claiming the Trinamool symbol, Ritu Broth have asserted that it's not even a question, claiming that its faction

0: media party. Everything comes on the social media, and everything. I am telling you that what has happened in the last few days. You announce a name, the name of whom you were announcing. He's sitting with us. The name you were announcing, next day he or she is going away. You are announcing a name, next day he or she is submitting resignation. I am categorically telling you, even in the NWC which is being circulated in the social media, I am very confident there will be fresh resignations. Aap log thoda intezar kijiye na, hum log kal National Working Committee ka formation kiye hain. Aane wale 21 din ke andar, Rajya State Committee, har jila ka district president, district committee, frontal organization ka state head, sab naam aa jayega, thoda intezar kijiye. Majority of the elected representatives in the state of West Bengal are with us.
1: With that, slipping into a very short break, more news and updates on the other side. Stay with us.

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1: Ayush.
0: Since when do we do scripts?
1: Fair point.
0: Picture this. The biggest stage. Floodlights.
1: Wow.
0: 4K. The works.
2: Where's the hook?
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2: Where's the hook?
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2: Without a hook, no way. 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It's 2026. 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
0: That's it. 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
9: President Trump, what about the import of Russian oil? Sanctions on the import of oil.
10: We are looking at that. We're seeing how far the price of oil comes down. It's really tumbling. It's, I guess, 74, 75 right now. So it's down. It's soon going to be at the number that it was 4 months ago. It's pretty amazing. And on top of that, we will have an Iran without a nuclear weapon, which I can tell you the Prime Minister feels very strongly about that, too.
11: Can you speak to the defense relationship between India and the United States?
10: I think it's a great relationship. I can tell you this. If anybody attacks that man, we're going to be there.
12: Launch control, 0 to 100.
13: This is...
14: Well, some breaking news coming in from the war. Let's take you through it. Iran has gone on to say that the missile program is not included in the MOU. That's right, Iran has said that the missile program will not ever be a part of the MOU. It's even gone on to say that it will never compromise on missile capabilities. That's an important statement coming in from Tehran, where Tehran has said that US and Israel show no mercy. In light of that, Iran has further gone on to add that the missile program is not a part of, in fact, the Memorandum of Understanding. It's even said that the missile program will never be a part of the MOU and that Iran will never compromise on its missile capabilities. Let's also listen into the reaction coming in from Iran.
15: به هیچ وقت وجود نخواهد داشت اگر ما موشکامون

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1: Well, my colleague Pradeep joins us on the broadcast with the latest updates coming in. Pradeep, that's an important assertion coming in from Tehran, where Tehran has said that, of course, the missile capabilities will not be a part of the MOU. Walk us through what exactly are you reading here?
2: Iranian President Masoud Pezeshkian, he has made it clear that missile program can never ever be part of any kind of a negotiation, and that's not a part of memorandum of understanding. He's saying that today, if they are talking from the position of strength, it is because of their missiles only. Otherwise, their condition would have been similar to what really Israel did to Gaza. So he has made it clear that this is not a part of memorandum of understanding. This can't be a part of any kind of a negotiation in future also. So they are not going to have any kind of curb on their missile program, something what in fact the United States of America had been insisting upon. So very contradictory statement coming from the Iranian side. On one hand, where US is maintaining that these are the curbs they are going to have on Iran. But Iran has made it clear that this is not a part of any negotiation, and either it can't be part of any negotiation in your future too.
1: All right, Pradeep, thank you so much for joining us and sharing those crucial updates with us. Well, let's track more updates coming in at this hour. While the U.S. and Iran offer our conflicting accounts of discussions, that's right, like my colleague Pradeep was just mentioning, that Trump insists that Iran agreed to more nuclear inspections. Tehran, on the other hand, has denied making any new commitment. That's an important update coming in at this hour, as we're seeing a narrative versus counter-narrative sort of a situation coming in from Washington as well as Tehran. While the U.S. and Iran are now offering conflicting accounts of discussions, let's also listen in to what the reactions are saying.
3: Iranians are saying there's no scheduled visit for the IAEA inspectors. Is that part of your agreement?
4: They're wrong. They're wrong. They know they're wrong. They told us inside, and we have it down, 100% inspections. And if they were right, I'd cancel the meetings right now.
1: Well, my colleague Vishal Vivek joins us on the broadcast to share the latest updates with us. You know, Vishal, those are quite conflicting statements coming in from Washington and Tehran. Walk us through what exactly is it that both sides are saying.
5: See, when it comes to the nuclear program of Iran, there was clear understanding as to Iran stopping its nuclear weapon program. But as far as the overall program is concerned, whether it will stop or not, whether the enrichment will be stopped, to what extent will it be stopped, all these questions are still being discussed. So this is too early to say for any side that what will be the final commitment. So that has led to some confusion. Iran is insisting that it will not allow, so far it's saying that it has not allowed any UN nuclear inspections inside its territory, while Trump claims repeatedly that Iran has agreed to do so. So this is, you know, quite a severe contradiction as far as the MOU is concerned. So we'll have to see how the talks progress further.
1: Absolutely, Vishal, it remains to be seen whether both sides can see eye to eye or not. But thank you so much for joining us and sharing those important updates with us. On that note, slipping into a very short break, more news and updates on the other side. Stay with us.
6: Landed in the beautiful state of Andhra Pradesh, which has no shortage of its own superstars, and that's why it's our pleasure to be joined today on NDTV by Pawan Kalyan, the Deputy Chief Minister of Andhra Pradesh. Good to have you, sir. You were recently denied permission, sir, on Telangana Formation Day.
7: I think somehow they're scared, otherwise there is no need for them to deny permission.
6: Is the India bloc, you know, up on its last legs?
7: I had seen in my family, they were very strong supporters of Congress. As long as Indira Gandhiji was, even to an extent Rajiv Gandhiji was there, they could slowly, but the disconnect started because of their policies. I really expected some kind of a greater understanding when this man, Mr. Rahul Gandhi, if I go and meet people, that gives me a very entire greater understanding, greater depth. But I felt after walking from Kanyakumari to Kashmir, and the way he understood, he made, then I said he has become more shallow.
6: You know, it was genuinely a first day, first show kind of perfect political storm for Vijay. What went through your mind when you saw it unfold?
7: I came into politics in 2007. And from then...
8: Two decades.
7: Two decades.
8: Yeah, amazing.
7: And it was a tough journey for me. And sometimes I felt like giving up. Sometimes I feel like, why the hell I was in politics. I wish I could have such kind of smooth journey like Mr. Vijay. In that way, I said, okay, I was envious.
6: You have a good relationship with the BJP and especially with Prime Minister Modi.
7: This man is the future of our country and we need it.
1: Today we are asking the question, what does India think about the political direction in which the country is going? 62% of TMC voters do want Mamata Banerjee to continue. 65.8% of BJP voters think Shivendu Adhikari has done a fantastic job.
9: And a lot will depend on how Shivendu Adhikari ensures that neither those people come into the BJP's rank and file.
10: Mamata Banerjee's politics in Bengal is really in a dangerous curve.
11: That we are moving towards Sonar Bangla, the industries which left today, Trinamool to nahi pata, but Amul will come. Trinamool ke badle Amul aayega, Tata aayega. Tata nahi karenge industry ko.
1: Now the allegation against the BJP is you've turned it into a witch hunt.
12: They don't have bharosa on the ex-chief minister, on Mamata Banerjee.
13: What seems settled for me is unfinished business. So I rewind, I pause, I reflect, I dig, until what's buried stands up to be counted. Breaking ground, not just headlines, the meaning behind them. This is Breaking Ground with me, Vedika Sood.
14: He has tracked the pulse of power from Washington to Korea. Witnessed history being made in global capitals and conflict zones.
15: This location from Tel Aviv
14: brought clarity to complex issues of national security and international affairs.
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1: Hello and welcome. My name is Reet Kaur Sahani, and you're watching NDTV. Got an action-packed show lined up just for you, but let's first take you through the headlines of the hour. Lapses in Lucknow building fire case from demolition order to disaster. Fiancé plots, lures and even murders man, cold-blooded murder with her lover in Pune. Meanwhile, in the Trinamool Congress, two camps, two committees, one party. Ritu Bratha meets the West Bengal CEO. Ram Mandir donation row, SIT submits initial report. Roadmap to peace, roadblocks ahead is the big question as peace progress on final deal uncertain. Well, some big breaking news coming in at this hour from the national capital. Let's take you through it. Well, a fire has broken out at a workers' compound near Udyog Bhavan in the national capital. Those are the visuals there on your screens at the moment. Rescue operations are being conducted and 20 fire tenders are at the spot to douse the fire. That's the latest update that we have for you at this hour as a fire has broken out at a workers' compound near Udyog Bhavan in the national capital. Well, rescue operations are currently underway and as many as 20 fire tenders are present at the spot. That's the latest update that we have for you coming in at this hour as there seems to be another fire that has broken out in the national capital. My colleague Akhil joins us from the spot at In fact, he joins us live from the spot. Akhil, walk us through the details. What exactly happened?

0: Well, Reed, if you see early this morning, what we have got to know that a fire incident has taken place in central Delhi's Udyog Vihar area. You can see this is Udyog Bhavan building, and next to it, the work has been going on. And right now, you can see the DFS team is still here inside. This is a fire tender. A fire tender which can be seen just outside this very building. And I'm just standing next to the Udyog Bhavan. And adjacent to it is another building of the Central Vista project, which is still going on. And right now you can see the gate has just been opened by one of the staff members over here. And slowly and gradually, I would like to move a little bit forward and show you the visuals from the ground zero. If you can just minutely observe this, then we can see the visuals over here. There are approximately 10 to 15 fire tenders which have been called in, and right now the efforts are on to douse the fire. And right now the staff members are basically trying to hide the visuals at this stage, but I would like to show you from the ground zero that you can see the efforts are still on to ablaze the fire right now. How many times did it happen? आप डीएफएस की टीम से हैं, आग बुझ गई, आग पे कंट्रोल पा लिया गया, कितने बजे की आग थी, फायर की कॉल? So what they're suggesting that 2 hours back, this call was received by the DFS team, and after that, approximately 15 to 20 fire tenders were rushed to the spot, and right now the fire is completely under control. अच्छा ये बताइए आप अंदर से आ रहे हैं, आग लगी है या बुझ गई अब तक? 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
1: All right.
0: सब लोग बाहर निकाल लिए गए.
1: All right, of course. Thank you so much, Akhil, for joining us and sharing those updates with us. We're understanding an important update coming in from the national capital, where a fire has broken out at a workers' compound near Udyog Bhavan. Let's now take you to Uttar Pradesh. With 15 people dead and fresh action underway in Lucknow, building fire probe, the focus is now on who failed and who will be held accountable. While the probe is now on ground, the SIT has visited the site of the deadly Lucknow fire, inspected the building and even begun examining possible safety lapses. While the focus is also on the building itself, a fresh demolition notice has now been issued for the fire hit structure, even as questions grow over why earlier action failed to stop its operations. Investigators are examining the building's history, alleged violations and a demolition order that existed years before the tragedy. Meanwhile, the legal crackdown is gathering pace. All 4 accused arrested in connection with the Lucknow fire tragedy have now been sent to judicial custody.
2: और आप राजनीति कर रहे हैं, ये आप जानते हैं, ये आपके सरकार का ही भ्रष्टाचार का नमूना था. ये बिल्डिंग, ये 16 में प्लाट आवंटित हुआ और इस अवैध बिल्डिंग का निर्माण आप ही की सरकार में हुआ है. आपने ही सील करके सील खोलने का काम किया था.
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1: Let's now take you through more updates coming in at this hour. Now from Maharashtra, What was first believed to be a tragic accident at Maharashtra's Lohargarh Fort has now turned into a chilling murder mystery. As the probe gathers pace, both Chetan and Sia have been remanded and sent to a 7-day police custody. The deceased father, Ketan's father, in fact, has come out since and levelled some serious allegations against Sia and her lover Chetan, stating that their affair had been going on for over a year and that Sia's family members had concealed that very information amid the startling revelations. Well, another major conspiracy has been uncovered, revealing that this was not Sia's first murder attempt. Well, the couple had earlier travelled to the fort and the exact same situation had occurred, but Ketan had managed to survive. Let's bring you more updates coming in at this hour from this very story. An important update coming in. Well, of course, it is a horrific murder. A young man dead, a fiancée under arrest, and a father making explosive claims of a cold-blooded conspiracy. The murder of 26-year-old Ketan Agarwal has sent shockwaves across Maharashtra, with new allegations suggesting that the killing at the Lohargarh fort was not a crime of impulse, but the final execution of a carefully planned plot. Here's a special report that breaks down all the details. Take a look.
5: A young businessman, a wedding planned in a palace, and a death that police now say was no accident. On June 18, 26-year-old Ketan Agarwal, director of a Pune-based real estate business, fell nearly 400 feet into a gorge at the historic Lohargarh Fort. At the time, police treated the incident as an accidental death after Ketan's fiancée, Sia Goyal, reportedly claimed that he had slipped during an outing. But investigators say the truth was far more sinister. Pune police now allege that Sia Goyal and her alleged lover, 22-year-old Chetan Chaudhary, conspired to kill Ketan because he had become an obstacle in their relationship. According to police, Sia lured Ketan to Lohargarh Fort while Chetan arrived separately. The two allegedly pushed Ketan into the gorge and then attempted to pass off the death as an accident. Death passed off as selfie accident. Ketan's father, Vishal Agarwal, has made a series of explosive allegations. He claims that the suspicion first arose because Sia appeared expressionless after Ketan's death and showed no signs of grief.
6: 14/6/2026 को उन्होंने सेम लोहगढ़ किले पे केतन को मारने की सिया ने वापस से पहले प्रयास किया था उस प्रयास में वो नाकाम हो गई फिर उन्होंने 18 तारीख को वापस से उसे ले जाके उनके काम को अंजाम दिया सिया 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उनका हाथ है जितना सिया का हाथ है
5: Perhaps the most startling claim is that this was not the first attempt on Ketan's life. According to his father, on June 14, just 4 days before Ketan's death, Sia allegedly pushed him at the same fort. Ketan reportedly survived by grabbing onto a bush. When he began to realize he may have been pushed, Sia allegedly shouted, "Snake, snake," and claimed she had acted after spotting a snake nearby. The family now believes that explanation was fabricated to conceal an earlier murder attempt. Investigators are also examining another startling allegation. Sources claim Sia deliberately stole and hid Ketan's passport to sabotage the couple's planned pre-wedding trip and photo shoot in Bali. The couple had reportedly reached Mumbai airport when Ketan realized his passport was missing, forcing them to cancel the trip and return home. According to investigators, the alleged motive was to prevent the international vacation because of Sia's relationship with Chetan. Police have now arrested both Sia Goyal and Chetan Chaudhary. A case of murder and criminal conspiracy has been registered following a complaint by Ketan's father. What began as an apparent trekking tragedy has now become one of Maharashtra's most shocking murder investigations. A case involving an alleged love triangle, a cancelled wedding, a suspected cover-up, and a family's search for answers. With Anuj Rayate, Bureau Report, NDTV.

0: What was initially believed to be a tragic accident is now being investigated as an alleged murder. Police say Ketan Agarwal fell into a gorge at Lohagarh Fort on June 18. But his family claims the deadly fall was no accident. A day before a birthday, Sia allegedly insisted on a pre-birthday outing to Lohagarh Fort. Her alleged lover, Chetan Chaudhary, was reportedly just 20 to 30 feet behind the couple at the time of the incident. But the family now claims this wasn't the first attempt to kill Ketan. Ketan's father, Vishal Agarwal, has made a stunning allegation that Sia first tried to murder his son 4 days earlier.
1: 14/6/2026 को उन्होंने सेम लोहगढ़ किले पे केतन को मारने की सिया ने वापस से पहले प्रयास किया था उस प्रयास में वो नाकाम हो गई फिर उन्होंने 18 तारीख को वापस से उसे ले जाके उनके काम को अंजाम दिया
0: On June 14 when Sia allegedly pushed Ketan towards the edge Ketan survived after managing to grab hold of a bush And then came what the family calls a cover story. The father alleges Sia started screaming that she saw a snake.
1: Return आल्यानंतर त्याने तिसऱ्या चौथ्या दिवशी परत वापस त्याच्या संगत राडा घातला भांडण केली की आपल्याला लोहगडला जायचे लोहगडला जायचे लोहगडला जायचे आणि त्यानंतर पुन्हा ते 14 तारखेला 14 जून 2026 ला परत 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
0: Ketan's family also alleges that Sia had formulated Plan C if the Lohagarh plot failed. The family claims that if the Lohagarh murder plot failed, Ketan was to be killed during a family trip to Mahabaleshwar. Police are now investigating all allegations, including the claimed earlier attempt and possible conspiracy. With Anuj Rayate, Bureau Report, NDTV.
2: Let's now take you to West Bengal. Just a day after Ritu Brother led the camp, reconstituted its new working committee, removing Mamata as the chairperson, Mamata Banerjee too submitted a fresh list of national working committee, reasserting firm control over the organisation. Amid this, five members of the rebel faction, including Ritu Brother, met with Bengal's chief electoral officer, Nilam Meena, in Kolkata to submit the new national working committee list. On the question of claiming the Trinamool symbol, Ritu Brother asserted that it's not even a question, claiming that its faction is the real TMC, adding that the new district committees will be formed in the next 21 days. Meanwhile, Mamata Banerjee's loyalists rebuked Ritu Brother's real TMC claims sharply, with Kunal Ghosh reminding Ritu Brother that it was Mamata Banerjee who signed on the election forms of the rebels.
3: We are the Trinamool Congress, so no question of claiming the party symbol arises.
4: But Mamata Banerjee has also submitted a fresh, list of National Working
3: Committee
4: yesterday.
3: If she has submitted, then it's for the Election Commission to decide. It's a social media party. Everything comes on the social media, and everything. I am telling you that what has happened in the last few days. You announce a name, the name of whom you were announcing. He's sitting with us. The name you were announcing next day, he or she is going away. You are announcing a name, next day he or she is submitting resignation. I am categorically telling you, even in the NWC which is being circulated in the social media, I am very confident there will be fresh resignations. Aap log thoda intezar kijiye na, hum log kal National Working Committee ka formation kiye hain. Aane wale 21 din ke andar, Rajya State Committee, har jila ka district president, district committee, frontal organization ka state head, sab naam aa jayega, thoda intezar kijiye. Majority of the elected representatives

0: lives in the state of West Bengal are with us.
1: With that, slipping into a very short break, more news and updates on the other side. 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
3: This is the show where we bring you all the hot and happenings from the world of entertainment and lifestyle.
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3: Fashion that made you gag. Films that made you fangirl. Art that made it to the gram. And trends that kept us with the program. Let's get it. Hello and welcome to a brand new show. I am your host, Mayank Chaudhary, and this is Limelight.
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9: 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Unfiltered list of things I saw and observed on the ground.
5: Very special ground report from the line of control. There were some children who've lost limbs in the shelling.
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11: I'm delighted to be a chairing committee of such distinguished fellow businessmen, bankers. It's just lovely to be back on this NDTV jury. I have been a fan of NDTV for a long time.
12: Many of the nominees are extremely close together in terms of what they've done.
13: I think it's also important that how they are reshaping the industries, commercial activities which they are into. And it's a very judicious mix of people to choose from. My compliments to the team.
2: Who will earn?
1: Well, listen, breaking news coming in from the war. Let's take you through it. Iran has gone on to say that the missile program is not included in the MOU. That's right, Iran has said that the missile program will not ever be a part of the MOU. It's even gone on to say that it will never compromise on missile capabilities. That's an important statement coming in from Tehran, where Tehran has said that US and Israel show no mercy. In light of that, Iran has further gone on to add that the missile program is not a part of, in fact, the Memorandum of Understanding. It's even said that the missile program will never be a part of the MOU and that Iran will never compromise on its missile capabilities. Let's also listen into the reaction coming in from Iran.
14: بحث موشک ما در تفاهم نامه‌ای که داشتیم وجود نداره و هیچ وقت وجود نخواهد داشت. اگر ما موشکامون که برای دفاع از خودمون بود نبود اسرائیل ایران رو و آمریکا ایران رو مثل غزه شخ می‌زدن و به پیر و جوان 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
1: Well, my colleague Pradeep joins us on the broadcast with the latest updates coming in. Pradeep, that's an important assertion coming in from Tehran, where Tehran has said that, of course, the missile capabilities will not be a part of the MOU. Walk us through what exactly are you reading here?
15: Iranian President Masoud Pezeshkian, he has made it clear that
4: nuclear missile program can never ever be part of any kind of a negotiation, and that's not a part of memorandum of understanding. He's saying that today, if they are talking from the position of strength, it is because of their missiles only. Otherwise, their condition would have been similar to what really Israel did to Gaza. So he has made it clear that this is not a part of memorandum of understanding. This can't be a part of any kind of a negotiation in future also. So they are not going to have any kind of curb on their missile program, something what in fact the United States of America had been insisting upon. So very contradictory statement coming from the Iranian side. On one hand, your US is maintaining that these are the curbs they are going to have on Iran. But Iran has made it clear that this is not a part of any negotiation, and either it can't be part of any negotiation in your future too.
1: All right, Pradeep, thank you so much for joining us and sharing those crucial updates with us. Well, let's track more updates coming in at this hour. While the U.S. and Iran offer our conflicting accounts of discussions, that's right, like my colleague Pradeep was just mentioning, that Trump insists that Iran agreed to more nuclear inspections. The Iran, on the other hand, has denied making any new commitment. That's an important update coming in at this hour, as we're seeing a narrative versus counter-narrative sort of a situation coming in from Washington as well as Tehran. While the U.S. and Iran are now offering conflicting accounts of discussions, let's also listen in to what the reactions are saying.
15: Iranians are saying there's no scheduled visit for the IAEA inspectors. Is that part of your agreement?
16: They're wrong. They're wrong. They know they're wrong. They told us inside, and we have it down 100% inspections. And if they were right, I'd cancel the meetings right now.
1: Well, my colleague Vishal Vivek joins us on the broadcast to share the latest updates with us. You know, Vishal, those are quite conflicting statements coming in from Washington and Tehran. Walk us through what exactly is it that both sides are saying.
17: See, when it comes to the nuclear program of Iran, there was clear understanding as to Iran stopping its nuclear weapon program. But as far as the overall program is concerned, whether it will stop or not, whether the enrichment will be stopped, to what extent will it be stopped, all these questions are still being discussed. So this is too early to say for any side that what will be the final commitment. So that has led to some confusion. Iran is insisting that it will not allow, so far it's saying that it has not allowed any UN nuclear inspections inside its territory, while Trump claims repeatedly that Iran has agreed to do so. So this is, quite a severe contradiction as far as the MOU is concerned. So we'll have to see how the talks progress further.
1: Absolutely, Vishal, it remains to be seen whether both sides can see eye to eye or not. But thank you so much for joining us and sharing those important updates with us. On that note, we're going to a very short break. More news and updates on the other side. Stay with us.

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2: The hope is that beyond this election, this will be one of the major issues.
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2: Remember, this is also a district that has been plagued by communal violence. Come to some of the sabhas that the BJP is also organizing, especially in the villages of West Bengal.
0: When stories have impact.
4: Padmasar Joshi, managing editor and primetime anchor.
0: Then news has influence. The buck stops here with Padmaja Joshi.
2: Your work is being watched by people. You think that you're making an impact in this time. I think that's really a huge validation, very rewarding, and I'm pretty certain that Team NDTV will go from strength to strength.
5: The news,
6: Ayush. Since when do we do scripts? Fair point. Picture this: the biggest stage, floodlights,
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5: Without a hook, no way. 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
10: President Trump, what about the import of Russian oil? Sanctions on the import, of oil.
11: We are looking at that. We're seeing how far the price of oil comes down. It's really tumbling. It's, I guess, 74, 75 right now. So it's down. It's soon going to be at the number that it was 4 months ago. It's pretty amazing. And on top of that, we will have an Iran without a nuclear weapon, which I can tell you the Prime Minister feels very strongly about that, too.
12: Can you speak to the defense relationship between India and the United States?
11: I think it's a great relationship. I can tell you this. If anybody attacks that man, we're going to be there.
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17: 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My name is Reet Kaur Sahani, and you're watching NDTV. We've got an action-packed show lined up just for you, but let's first take you through the headlines of the hour. Lapses in Lucknow building fire case from demolition order to disaster. In Pune, fiancé plots, lures and murders man. Cold-blooded murder with... Meanwhile, in West Bengal, two camps, two committees, Guwahati. Preeti Broth meets the West Bengal CEO. Ram Mandir donation row, the SIT submits its initial report. In the peace negotiations, roadmap to peace, roadblocks ahead is a big question. As the peace process seems to be on, the final deal seems uncertain.

0: Yesterday, breaking news coming in at this hour for you. Well, Iran has ruled out missile talks with the United States. That's right, Iran's President Masoud Pezeshkian has said, and I quote, that missile program is not a part of the deal. The Iranian president further went on to say that the missile capabilities will not be negotiated. Iran has cited security and has rejected any compromise when it comes to military capabilities. Iran has said that we'll never bargain over missile power. That's the latest update that we have for you coming in from the negotiations. As Iran has ruled out missile talks with the United States, Masoud Pezeshkian, the Iranian president, has said that the missile program is not a part of the deal and that missile capabilities will not be negotiated upon. Let's also listen in to the reactions coming in from Iran.
1: هیچ وقت وجود نخواهد داشت اگر ما موشکامون که برای دفاع از خودمون بود نبود اسرائیل ایران رو و آمریکا ایران رو مثل غزه شخ می‌زدن و به پیر و جوان رحم نمی‌کردن اینا از حقوق بشر دم می‌زنن دروغ بزرگی است و اگر ما نمی‌تونستیم از خودمون دفاع کنیم قطعاً کشور ما رو اینا رحم نمی‌کردن و قدرت ما رو نابود می‌کردن در نتیجه هیچ وقت هیچگاه در مقابل توان دفاعی خودمون با هیچ کس گفتگو نخواهیم کرد.
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0: Well, my colleagues Pradeep Dutta as well as Vishal Vivek joining us on the broadcast to share more light on this. You know, let me come to you first, Vishal. You know, that's an important statement that's been issued by the Iranian President Masoud Pezeshkian. How exactly are you viewing the ramifications of this statement coming in from Tehran, especially at this stage?
3: Well, Reet, if you look at the MOU closely, it does not feature any ballistic program that Iran has had over the years. That had been the understanding that both the parties reached. And that has been the norm ever since. In the last seven or eight days, almost no one had talked about ballistic programs. Suddenly, people are talking about it. What's the reason behind it? That remains to be seen. But it's mostly coming from the US quarters. There are some contradictory statements coming from there, and Iran is seemingly responding to that. But if you go back to a few years, US was demanding that Iran needs to curtail its ballistic program, but in the final MOU, it was not featuring. So there is no confusion as far as the agreement, as far as the MOU is concerned. But since statements are coming, contradictory statements are coming from both the sides, that is eventually leading to it. But the overall ballistic program of Iran is quite robust. That is what has made it stand against such a huge power, two such huge powers. So it will never give away that program. It will, of course, have some concessions as far as the nuclear enrichment program is concerned. But the ballistic program is what held Iran together. So it will never let it go.
0: Absolutely. Let me also take the conversation to our colleague Pradeep, who is still with us on the broadcast. You know, Pradeep, Vishal has raised a very important point. That's about there being a lot of contradictory statements being made by both sides. Help us understand what exactly is happening, because this is one very crucial stage of negotiations. And even at this stage, we are seeing Washington say one thing and Tehran on the other side come out and refute what Washington is saying.
4: It is because of these conflicting statements. The reason is that the memorandum of understanding has already come under fire. The people back home in the United States of America are questioning Donald Trump over this. They are saying that he often used to talk about making MAGA, making America great again. But it appears that if you go through the draft of memorandum of understanding, it appears that he is going for MIGA. That means making Iran great again. Because there is nothing for the United States of America. They're totally compromised with the things. See, look at the one which is about the ballistic missile program. There's not mention of that ballistic curve on the ballistic missile program that United States of America has been talking about. Now, in fact, the Iranian president has also made it clear that can't be negotiated, and that's not a part of negotiation. The second thing is about that, about the nuclear ambition, that now the United States of America is claiming that IAEA team will be visiting Iran, and they'll be inspecting the nuclear sites and also those seeing those areas that have been damaged last time because of the bombing by US and Israel. But Iran has made it clear that they have no discussion with the director of IAEA. Neither they will allow anybody to enter inside Iran. So nothing of that sort is really going to happen. So what actually now the US is saying that they are denying this thing. The reason is that they are just trying to address to their domestic audience because there's a pressure from their side. So that's one of the reasons that this denial is more to do with the domestic audience rather than being the reality. So Donald Trump has said that he's right. And had he been wrong, he would have called off the talks. And now somewhere the reality also seems to be buried somewhere like the enriched uranium. And it's right. It is for the journalists as well as the experts to decipher and decode what exactly is the reality on the ground and to take it out. But right now the situation is that one thing is quite clear, that if you look at this memorandum of understanding, this is more in favor of Iran than in favor of United States of America. And that's one of the reasons that US is right now facing a lot of pressure, especially Donald Trump, because he has to face a midterm poll also. And there is already a resolution in this regard being passed by the Congress, where they have said that they should stop the war.
0: Absolutely, Pradeep, that thought, because you have some breaking news coming in with that regard. You've said something very important, which is about balancing international equations as well as balancing what's happening at home and being well received by the audience. Let's now take our viewers through breaking news coming in from the United States. Well, the U.S. Senate has joined the House in voting to halt the Iran war. Rebuking the U.S. President Donald Trump, the U.S. Senate has voted to halt the Iran war. The U.S. Senate has joined the House in rebuking the U.S. President Donald Trump. That's the crucial breaking news that we have coming in at this hour. My colleague Vishal Vivek is still with us on the broadcast. You know, Vishal, like Pradeep was mentioning, one very important tightrope that all sides will have to walk on is not just balance foreign equations and foreign policy, but is also to be well received back home. And the midterms coming to light is extremely important for the U.S. president and his decisions to resonate well with the domestic audience as well.
3: Of course, I mean, it's just a couple of months away. In November, midterm elections will be held, and that had been playing on Trump's mind for a while. His popularity chart that has, that had seen a plummet, a record plummet. So he seems to be working in that regard. Many experts have indicated that the only reason why he agreed to such concessions was because he was under pressure back home. There was no other reason why, Iran was granted so many concessions. So there is an argument about that. But this, this particular breaking news that we are flashing right now, it's largely symbolic because both the houses can, agree on this front that Iran, US needs to stop the war. It has done so to a larger extent. But the fact that the eventual, the decision will be taken by Trump. So this is largely symbolic. The House, both the Houses, House and the Senate, they have tried to do this in the past. They have not been able to do so. This is a landmark moment in that regard. But overall, as I said, it's a symbolic, and the war seems to be ending anyway. But there are several things that need to be lined up, that need to be ironed out. That will take some time. If you go back to the first deal that the US cracked with Iran back in 2015. That took almost 20 months, almost 2 years.
0: Absolutely.
3: And it's just been 60 days of, MOU discussion. So we'll have to see how that will unfold.
0: Absolutely, Vishal. Stay with us on the broadcast as we track some more updates coming in at this hour. Well, US and Iran peace talks still remain in sharp focus. From Trump's big claim on multiple aspects of talks with Iran, to U.S. State Secretary Marco Rubio's visit to Gulf and Iranian President's Islamabad visit. The 60-day clock is now ticking. Trump has claimed that Iran has agreed to nuclear inspections. He also stressed that there will be no agreement without a deal framework. Meanwhile, Secretary of State Marco Rubio is engaging Gulf partners, including the UAE, insisting that the Strait of Hormuz remains an international waterway and that no nation can impose tolls on it.
5: Iranians are saying there's no scheduled visit for the IAEA inspectors. Is that part of your agreement?
6: They're wrong. They're wrong. They know they're wrong. They told us inside, and we have it down, 100% inspections. And if they were right, I'd cancel the meetings right now.
7: But as you know, we just achieved a historic peace agreement with Iran to end the conflict in the Strait of Hormuz. And by the way, yesterday, 19 million barrels of oil flowed out of the Strait of Hormuz, a very beautiful place. That's the most oil in the history of the Strait. No, it's never been any, you've never seen anything like that. It's called an oil gusher. And most importantly, we are ensuring one thing very importantly, because this is why I did it. I did it for this reason, 99% for this. Iran will never have a nuclear weapon. And they've agreed to that. The only thing they understand is what these guys in the front row understand is the hammer. Because if you look at what we did to their nuclear capacity with those beautiful B-2 bombers, that was truly a hammer. In fact, we named it a hammer. Operation Hammer. But our economy is ready to soar to levels the world has not seen before. I believe that, David. I think it's going to levels that nobody's ever seen before. All these factories are being built, and they're going to be occupied, and they're hiring people now. And it's going to be something very beautiful. I don't know who's going to follow me, but remember that I was the one that did it, okay?
8: Well, that's far down the road. It's a part of what's discussed that could happen. If Iran makes a decision, if its leadership makes a decision that they want to be a country instead of a revolutionary movement that exports terror, they're going to have an opportunity to do incredible things in Iran. I'm not promising you that that's the choice they're going to make. I'm saying if that's the choice that they make, then there will be opportunities. And those opportunities could include investment, as you've seen other countries in this region benefit from investment, from foreign direct investment. It won't be our investment. It won't be our government money. But I think that is something.

0: something that's going to have to depend on progress made on a host of other security issues that have to be confronted in the days to come.
1: That this MOU does not mention about ballistic missiles. It was never on the table. It was never on the agenda. And Iran side never wanted to even discuss about it. There cannot be double standards, two standards, that some countries can have ballistic missiles and Iran shouldn't have. This is simply, you cannot digest this kind of duplicity.
2: Let's track some more developments coming in at the Sabo, where we have a reaction coming in from Israel. But the Israeli minister has been extremely skeptical of Iran's intentions. That's right, an important update coming in, as the Israeli minister has said, and I quote, that US very naive on Iran nuclear issue. Israel's further gone on to say that Iran will not abandon its nuclear program. And the Israeli minister has further even hinted that Israel may act alone against Tehran. That's quite an important update coming in. My colleague Pradeep Datta also joins us on the broadcast with the latest updates coming in. Pradeep, walk us through the details. These are some fishy statements coming in from Israel. Walk us through the implications of the statement now being made by Israel.
3: Yeah, this Israeli minister, he is simply saying that United States will be naive if they will go by what actually Iran is right now saying. They will never give up on their nuclear ambition. They will not come abandon their nuclear program. And he is also hinting at something which, in fact, Benjamin Netanyahu has also been talking about in the last 24 hours, because he's saying that we have not to be dependent on our friend United States of America. We have to act alone. Because day before yesterday, even Benjamin Netanyahu gave a statement. He said that we can't be totally dependent. We have to come out of the dependency of United States of America. We have to learn to act alone, because we have to manufacture our own armament. So that's what actually he had been insisting upon. So similar kind of a statement is coming from this interior minister also, where he's saying that Iran is not going to change so far as the nuclear ambition is concerned. They will not abandon their nuclear program, whatever they might be telling United States of America. So if United States of America is going by their statement or buying their statement, they'll be acting naive. So they are saying that they will have to act alone, because they feel that till Iran is stronger, that will be a threat to Israel, because Iran is continuously supporting Hezbollah, Houthis and Hamas, and they continue to be a threat to Israel. So they will have to be stronger and act alone against Israel, against Iran. They can't only be dependent on United States of America. They say the United States of America is a good friend, but they can't dictate us term, and we can't be totally dependent on them. So it's a very strong statement coming from the Israeli Minister Ben Gvir.
2: Absolutely, Pradeep. You know, stay with us on the broadcast as we track some more breaking news coming in at this hour. We're tracking the latest updates coming in at this hour as U.S. envoy Sergey Gore has signaled progress on India trade deal. That's right, Sergey Gore has said in our court that the India-U.S. trade pact is very close. Sergey Gore further said that one of the first goals was finalizing a trade deal. The U.S. ambassador has even cited trust as the key to ties with India, saying that we trust India. An important statement now coming in from the United States, where of course the United States ambassador has now signaled progress on India trade deal, saying that the deal pact is very close. Let's also listen into the reactions coming in on this.
4: When the United States announced a new initiative called Pax Silica, India was one of the first 10 countries that we invited to join. That is because we trust India. When the United States needs medicine, and I know some of you are here, Dr. Reddy and others, 40% of our generics today come from India. Why is that? Because we trust India. Earlier this morning, I was in Delhi meeting with your Commerce Minister, Piyush Goyal, and with our trade representative. One of my first goals getting here was finalizing a trade deal, and we're very close to getting that finalized. In fact, I had to leave the meetings early to be here to celebrate with all of you. The United States is right here in Hyderabad because we trust you. The United States is here because we want to work with you. Our doors to this consulate and to our embassy are open every day because we aim to identify items that will win-win for each side of us. Those individual items will take this relationship to the next level. I first arrived in as ambassador 6 months ago, but that wasn't my first time in India. In fact, I first visited India with my family 15 years ago. And I've traveled all over the world. In fact, I've been to 95 countries. And when people would ask me, what

0: So from both the sides, and this visit is very crucial because this could be the final, you know, discussion before we have that initial framework and the initial agreement. Many reports indicate, and even Piyush Goyal, the Commerce Minister of India, has indicated that we could have a deal by mid-July. All of that remains to be seen, but all of this holds in good stead, and it seems to be heading in the right direction.
1: Absolutely.
0: And both the countries can have a deal really soon.
1: Right, Vishal, of course, this has been quite several years in the making, so let's hope that this comes through soon. Thank you so much for joining us and sharing those updates with us. Well, listen, big breaking news coming in at this hour with the Pune murder probe. Now, that's an important revelation coming in this, that there was a backup killing plan. The probe has revealed that the duo had locked in a plan C. That's an important update coming in at this hour as the Pune murder probe reveals that there were 2,004 calls between the accused. A huge breaking news coming in at this hour, as sources have even gone on to indicate that Sia and Chetan spoke for about 238 hours in 7 months. The probe reveals the secret relationship began during the wedding preparations. Sources have even gone on to say that Chetan had tailed the couple at Lohargarh Fort before the murder probe. There was a plan C to kill Chetan, in fact, which was on June 18. The plot had even failed. There was, of course, a plan C that was hatched by the accused in the case. My colleague Sujata brings us the latest updates coming in. Listen in to what she has to share.
2: Into the chilling breakthrough of a high-profile murder case of Ketan Agrawal, which was initially seen upon as an accidental death, the Pune Rural Police have now undiscovered this as a meticulous, multi-layered, organized crime which was done by the deceased fiancé, a 25-year-old Sia Goyal, and her secret lover Chetan Chaudhary. What was initially seen as an accidental death has now been turned into an attempt that was not one of its first. There were multiple of these attempts that were made by Sia and Chetan in the past as well. Recently on June 14, where she tried again pushing him off the cliff, and whereas it did not happen, and as soon as it did not, Sia started screaming that she tried to save a Ketan here and started screaming of snake. However, on June 18, one day before her birthday, she took the victim to the Lohargarh Fort, and that too upon her own demands that she wants her birthday to be celebrated with him in solitude.
1: Let's track more updates coming in at this hour on this very case. What was first believed to be a tragic accident at Maharashtra's Lohargarh Fort has now turned into a chilling murder mystery. As the probe gathers pace, both Chetan and Sia have been remanded and sent to a 7-day police custody. The deceased Ketan's father has since come out and levelled some grave allegations against Sia and her lover Chetan, stating that their affair had been going on for over a year and that Sia's family members concealed that very piece of information. This comes amid startling revelations. Another major conspiracy has been uncovered, revealing that this was not the first time, this was not Sia's first murder attempt. The couple had earlier travelled to the Lohargarh Fort, and the exact same situation had occurred, but Ketan had managed to survive. What began as a tragic fall at the historic fort near Pune is now being investigated as a chilling murder plot. Police allege that a 26-year-old businessman was pushed into a gorge by his fiancée and her alleged lover, who tried to then pass it off as an accident. Well, the case has uncovered claims of a failed earlier murder attempt, a cancelled wedding and an alleged love triangle. Take a look at this special report that breaks down all the details.
3: A young businessman, a wedding planned in a palace, and a death that police now say was no accident. On June 18, 26-year-old Ketan Agarwal, director of a Pune-based real estate business, fell nearly 400 feet into a gorge at the historic Lohargarh Fort. At the time, police treated the incident as an accidental death after Ketan's fiancé, Sia Goyal, reportedly claimed that he had slipped during an outing. But investigators say the truth was far more sinister. Pune police now allege that Sia Goyal and her alleged lover, 22-year-old Chetan Chaudhary, conspired to kill Ketan because he had become an obstacle in their relationship. According to police, Sia lured Ketan to Lohargarh Fort while Chetan arrived separately. The two alleged

0: allegedly pushed Caton into the gorge and then attempted to pass off the death as an accident. Death passed off as selfie accident. Caton's father, Vishal Agarwal, has made a series of explosive allegations. He claims that the suspicion first arose because Sia appeared expressionless after Caton's death and showed no signs of grief.
1: 14/6/2026 को उन्होंने सेम लोहगढ़ किले पे केतन को मारने की सिया ने वापस से पहले प्रयास किया था. उस प्रयास में वो नाकाम हो गई. फिर उन्होंने 18 तारीख को वापस से उसे ले जाके उनके काम को अंजाम दिया. 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
0: Perhaps the most startling claim is that this was not the first attempt on Ketan's life. According to his father, on June 14, just 4 days before Ketan's death, Sia allegedly pushed him at the same fort. Ketan reportedly survived by grabbing onto a bush. When he began to realize he may have been pushed, Sia allegedly shouted, "Snake, snake," and claimed she had acted after spotting a snake nearby. The family now believes that explanation was fabricated to conceal an earlier murder attempt. Investigators are also examining another startling allegation. Sources claim Sia deliberately stole and hid Ketan's passport to sabotage the couple's planned pre-wedding trip and photo shoot in Bali. The couple had reportedly reached Mumbai airport when Ketan realized his passport was missing, forcing them to cancel the trip and return home. According to investigators, the alleged motive was to prevent the international vacation because of Sia's relationship with Chetan. Police have now arrested both Sia Goyal and Chetan Chaudhary. A case of murder and criminal conspiracy has been registered following a complaint by Ketan's father. What began as an apparent trekking tragedy has now become one of Maharashtra's most shocking murder investigations. A case involving an alleged love triangle, a cancelled wedding, a suspected cover-up, and a family's search for answers. With Anuj Rayate, Bureau Report, NDTV.
2: It's a horrific murder, a young man dead, a fiancé under arrest, and a father making explosive claims of a cold-blooded conspiracy. The murder of 26-year-old Ketan Agarwal has sent shockwaves across Maharashtra, with new allegations suggesting that the killing at Lohargarh Fort was not a crime of impulse, but the final execution of a carefully planned plot. We have a special report for you. Take a look.
3: What was initially believed to be a tragic accident is now being investigated as an alleged murder. Police say Ketan Agarwal fell into a gorge at Lohargarh Fort on June 18. But his family claims the deadly fall was no accident. A day before her birthday, Sia allegedly insisted on a pre-birthday outing to Lohargarh Fort. Her alleged lover, Chetan Chaudhary, was reportedly just 20 to 30 feet behind the couple at the time of the incident. But the family now claims this wasn't the first attempt to kill Ketan. Ketan's father, Vishal Agarwal, has made a stunning allegation that Sia first tried to murder his son 4 days earlier.
1: 14/6/2026 को उन्होंने सेम लोहगढ़ किले पे केतन को मारने की सिया ने वापस से पहले प्रयास किया था. उस प्रयास में वो नाकाम हो गई. फिर उन्होंने 18 तारीख को वापस से उसे ले जाके उनके काम को अंजाम दिया.
3: On June 14, when Sia allegedly pushed Ketan towards the edge, Ketan survived after managing to grab hold of a bush. And then came what the family calls a cover story. The father alleges Sia started screaming that she saw snake.
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3: Ketan's family also alleges that Sia had formulated Plan C if the Lohagarh plot failed. The family claimed that if the Lohagarh murder plot failed, Ketan was to be killed during a family trip to Mahabaleshwar. Police are now investigating all allegations, including the claimed earlier attempt and possible conspiracy. With Anuj Rayate, Bureau Report, NDTV.
2: On that note, slipping into a very short break, more news and updates on the other side. Stay with us.

0: देश का टायर, जेके टायर।
1: Where the software engineer meets the cool UI UX designer to create the big dream. The world comes together at Sharda University.
2: थोड़े में ज्यादा स्वाद, ये हित तो है इसकी खास बात।
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5: Today we are asking the question, what does India think about the political direction in which the country is going? 62% of TMC voters do want Mamata Banerjee to continue. 65.8% of BJP voters think Shivendu Adhikari has done a fantastic job.
6: And a lot will depend on how Shivendu Adhikari ensures that neither those people come into the BJP's rank and file.
7: Mamata Banerjee's politics in Bengal, at least in Bengal, is really in a dangerous curve.
8: That we are moving towards Sonar Bangla, the industries which left today, Trinamool to nahi pata, but Amul will come. Trinamool ke badle Amul aayega, Tata aayega. Tata nahi karenge industry ko.
5: Now the allegation against the BJP is, you've turned it into a witch hunt.
9: They don't have bharosa on the ex-chief minister, on Mamata Banerjee.
10: What seems settled for me is unfinished business. So I rewind, I pause, I reflect, I dig, until what's buried stands up to be counted. Breaking ground, not just headlines, the meaning behind them. This is Breaking Ground with me, Vedika Sood.
11: He has tracked the pulse of power from Washington to Korea. Witnessed history being made in global capitals and conflict zones.
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29: 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Unfiltered list of things I saw and observed on the ground.
26: Very special ground report from the line of control.
30: Welcome back, this is Reet Kaur Sahani and you're watching NDTV. Well, here's some big breaking news coming in at this hour. Let's take you through it. The Congress has stepped up attack on Dharmendra Pradhan. That's right, the Congress has stepped up attack on Union Education Minister Dharmendra Pradhan over the NEET issue. Senior Congress leader Salman Khurshid has said, and I quote, that let Dharmendra Pradhan take the NEET examination himself. He's even gone on to question that does he understand Rahul Gandhi's point. An important update coming in as the Congress has gone on to question what Dharmendra Pradhan has said. An important update coming in. We also have some reactions lined up for you. Let's listen in.
0: नहीं नहीं वो राहुल गांधी की बात को वो समझते हैं उनमें इतनी समझ है कि वो राहुल गांधी की बात समझ जाएं अगर इतनी समझ है तो एक दफा वो नीट में खुद बैठ के बताएं कि नीट में कैसे किया जाता है ट्रंप ने
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2: Well, yesterday, Education Minister Dharmendra Pradhan has given an interview to NDTV and he told very clearly that Rahul Gandhi was trying to create confusion and was trying to take a political mileage out of the entire NEET leak issue and the way he has gone to quota and he was trying to provoke the students, it actually leads to anarchy. And he told us very clearly that the government is very serious to reform the entire examination process from the next years onward they will conduct it through the computer base and other suggestions given by experts will also be taken into account but the way Rahul Gandhi was doing politics on it just a day ahead of the examination he had gone to quota he was trying to provoke the students and before that the way he raised the issue of a Nagpur student whose examination center was changed to Abu Dhabi on his own request that also shows that how Rahul Gandhi was trying to politicize this entire issue So Dharmendra Pradhan has given a clear reply to whatever Rahul Gandhi and the Congress party is saying on this issue. So now the Congress party is reacting. He is saying that the education minister himself should take the examination. Only that he will be able to understand the way students are getting difficulty facing difficulties.
30: Absolutely, Akhilesh. The war of words over the crucial examination only continues with the Congress and BJP now hitting out at one another. Thank you so much for joining us and sharing those updates with us. On that note, slipping into a short

0: where the software engineer meets the gifted content writer to create the big dream. The world comes together at Sharda University.
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8: President Trump, what about the import of Russian oil? Sanctions on the import of oil.
9: We are looking at that. We're seeing how far the price of oil comes down. It's really tumbling. It's, I guess, 74, 75 right now. So it's down. It's soon going to be at the number that it was 4 months ago. It's pretty amazing. And on top of that, we will have an Iran without a nuclear weapon, which I can tell you the Prime Minister feels very strongly about that, too.
10: Can you speak to the defense relationship between India and the United States?
9: I think it's a great relationship. I can tell you this. If anybody attacks that man, we're going to be there.

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1: 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The TMC also has done a bit of rejig. Remember, this is also a district that has been plagued by communal violence. Come to some of the sabhas that the BJP is also organizing, especially in the villages of West Bengal.
0: When stories have impact,
2: Padmasar Joshi, managing editor and prime time anchor,
0: then news has influence. The buck stops here with Padmaja Joshi.
1: Your work is being watched by people. You think that you're making an impact in this time. I think that's really a huge validation, very rewarding, and I'm pretty certain that Team NDTV will go from strength to strength.
3: The news.
4: Ayush, since when do we do scripts? 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
3: Without a hook, no way. 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It's 2026. 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
4: That's it. 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
4: But wait, what do we call it?
3: The Hook.
0: Meetha ya namkeen, chahe jaise khao, 100% suji se bani, are pure vermicelli.

0: स्वादिष्ट सेहतमंद हर रोज
1: landed in the beautiful state of Andhra Pradesh, which has no shortage of its own superstars. And that's why it's our pleasure to be joined today on NDTV by Pawan Kalyan, the Deputy Chief Minister of Andhra Pradesh. Good to have you, sir. You were recently denied permission, sir, on Telangana Formation Day.
2: I think somehow they're scared. Otherwise, there is no need for them to deny permission.
1: Is the India bloc, you know,
3: recent breaking news coming in at this hour. Let's take you through it. Uttar Pradesh Chief Minister Yogi Adityanath has reviewed the Lucknow fire and has ordered strict action. That's right, the Chief Minister Yogi Adityanath has said, and I quote, that no compromise on fire safety standards. He's even gone on to add a special fire safety audit drive is to be launched and has even said that coaching centres and nursing homes and basements will not be tolerated. That's right, the Uttar Pradesh Chief Minister has called for fast emergency response. Now, this, of course, is in light of the Lucknow fire that killed at least 15 people. My colleague Ajay Dubey joins us on the broadcast with the latest updates coming in. Ajay, walk us through the details. We're understanding that the Chief Minister has now taken stock of the situation and has even, in fact, ordered strict action on such centres.
4: See, definitely, day before yesterday when he arrived on the spot, we saw anger in his eyes, and the way he was, he told in Aligarh that he was very much disheartened by the incident. And today, when Chief Minister reached to the spot, he was yesterday when he was taking that meeting, he informed to bureaucrats that there will be a drive in Uttar Pradesh. They should plan a drive and nobody should be harassed because of that drive. And one thing which is very most important is that in the underground shops, there should not be any coaching or any medical facility or anything that needs to be assured. So we can see Chief Minister is very strict on this issue, and in upcoming days, we'll be looking for the big drive in Uttar Pradesh, where the fire brigade department, the various development authorities, they will do their scan, they will do their research, and they will later on seize various properties, and apart from them, give notices to the buildings. But the important most part, will these notices and sealing process will be continued? There will be no scope for such incident what happened in Lucknow day before yesterday. So that is what is much in discussion. And important part is that the Chief Minister is very much following this issue. He's continuously asking bureaucrats questions about the issue, and yesterday he guided and ordered bureaucrats to do some action on the issue.
3: Right, Ajay, like he said, that the Chief Minister is taking stock of the situation, so it remains to be seen what action is taken all across of Uttar Pradesh. But thank you so much for joining us and sharing those updates with us. Well, with 15 people dead and fresh action underway in Lucknow building fire probe, the focus is now on who failed and who will be held accountable. The probe is now on ground. The SIT has visited the site of the deadly Lucknow fire, inspected the building, and has even begun examining possible safety lapses. The focus also is now on the building itself. A fresh demolition notice has now been issued for the fire hit structure, even as questions grow over earlier action that failed to stop its operations. Investigators are now examining the building's history, alleged violations, and a demolition order that existed years before the tragedy took place. Meanwhile, the legal crackdown is gathering pace. All four accused arrested in connection with the Lucknow fire tragedy have now been sent to judicial custody.
5: सरकार का ही भ्रष्टाचार का नमूना था ये बिल्डिंग। ये 16 में प्लाट आवंटित हुआ और इस अवैध बिल्डिंग का निर्माण आप ही की सरकार में हुआ है। आपने ही सील करके सील खोलने का काम किया था।
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10: 21 days in Kashmir. Unfiltered list of things I saw and observed on the ground.
6: Very special ground report from the line of control. There were some children who've lost limbs in the shelling.
11: For a country that has fought so many wars in the mountains and at high altitude.
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12: प्योर शाही पनीर मसाला, डिलीशियस, हेल्दी, एवरीडे।
5: He has tracked the pulse of power from Washington to Korea. Witnessed history being made in global capitals and conflict zones.
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5: brought clarity to complex issues of national security and international affairs.
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20: 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I am your host Mayank Chaudhary and this is Limelight.
22: मीठा या नमकीन, चाहे जैसे खाओ, 100% सूजी से बनी आर प्योर वर्मिसली, स्वादिष्ट, सेहतमंद, हर रोज।
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24: 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Heavy rainfall since early morning has left several parts of the city waterlogged, with the Andheri subway submerged and traffic movements severely affected. Authorities have issued advisories for commuters and vehicles struggle through flooded roads and low-lying areas to port inundation. While the Indian Met Department has warned of continued rain, thunderstorms and even gusty winds across the city, with a weather alert remaining in place. Now the showers come as the southwest monsoon strengthens over Maharashtra, bringing much needed rainfall but also disrupting daily life in the country's financial capital. Civic agencies remain on alert as residents brace for more wet weather through the day. Those are the visuals right there on your screens at the moment. Well, my colleague Abhishek joins us on the broadcast with the latest updates coming in. Abhishek, of course, Mumbai is currently battling waterlogging and heavy rains. Help us to understand what exactly is happening on ground.
25: Hey, definitely, we are right reporting from outside Andheri subway, and I will tell my cameraman Mahesh to show you. You know, the situation is better right now. Due to intermittent rain overnight, this subway was not made operational. It was stopped in overnight, but now, as you can see, still waterlogging is there, but it is now operational. And as far as the weather forecast is considered, yellow alert is there for today in Mumbai, but red warning has been issued, or you can say modified, by the IMD department, and also precautions to Mumbaikers necessary should be taken is what has been advised by the IMD. And more importantly, Mumbaikers have waited almost more than 20 days for the monsoon, and the heat was consistently increasing. Definitely a big relief as the monsoon has arrived, but at the same time it is also the regular problems of Mumbaikers, that if it rains like this and if it continues to rain like this in a working day, definitely it will create a big problem. Currently as we speak, the waterlogging situation has improved from the low-lying areas, as the Mumbai Traffic Police has updated their announcement. But at the same time, what we understand, you know, a warning has been issued, and right, we will have to keep a close watch, because today being a working day, the situation will be difficult. But at the same time, a big relief to Mumbaikar as monsoon has arrived. Back to you.
24: Right, absolutely, Abhishek. Thank you so much for joining us and sharing those important updates with us. On that note, slipping into a very short break, more news and updates on the other side.

0: where the software engineer meets the cool UI/UX designer to create the big dream. 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
10: 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Unfiltered list of things I saw and observed on the ground.
6: Very special ground report from the line of control. There were some children who've lost limbs in the shelling.
11: For a country that has fought so many wars in the mountains and at high altitude.
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13: Today we are asking the question, what does India think about the political direction in which the country is going? 62% of TMC voters do want Mamata Banerjee to continue. 65.8% of BJP voters think Shubhendu Adhikari has done a fantastic job.
14: And a lot will depend on how Shubhendu Adhikari ensures that neither those people come into the BJP's rank and file.
15: Mamata Banerjee's politics in Bengal is really in a dangerous curve.
16: That we are moving towards Sonar Bangla, the industries which left today, Trinamool to nahi pata, but Amul will come. Trinamool ke badle Amul aayega, Tata aayega. Tata nahi karenge industry ko.
13: Now the allegation against the BJP is, you've turned it into a witch hunt.
17: They don't have bharosa on the ex-chief minister, on Mamata Banerjee.
18: President Trump, what about the import of Russian oil? Sanctions on the import of oil.
19: We are looking at that. We're seeing how far the price of oil comes down. It's really tumbling. It's, I guess, 74, 75 right now. So it's down. It's soon going to be at the number that it was 4 months ago. It's pretty amazing. And on top of that, we will have an Iran without a nuclear weapon, which I can tell you the Prime Minister feels very strongly about that too.
20: Can you speak to the defense relationship between India and the United States?
19: I think it's a great relationship. I can tell you this. If anybody attacks that man, we're going to be there.
12: Meetha ya namkeen, chahe jaise khao, 100% suji se bani, are pure vermicelli, swadisht, sehatmand, har roz.
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24: 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And it's a very judicious mix of people to choose from. 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
21: 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The fury of Operation Sindhu.
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4: 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I am Parmeshwar Bava.
0: We've got an action-packed bulletin lined up for you this morning. Let's begin with the top headlines. The building in Lucknow, where a fire killed 15 people, was operating as a commercial establishment without adequate fire safety measures, emergency exits or smoke ventilation systems, according to the FIR registered by the police. What was initially made to appear as a fatal trekking accident at the Lohagarh Fort in Maharashtra has now turned into a suspected murder case, with police alleging a woman conspired with her lover to push her fiancé into a 400-feet gorge. Sia Goyal and Chetan Chaudhary have now been arrested. A day after removing Mamata Banerjee as the Trinamool Congress chairperson and appointing their own national working committee of the party, the party's rebel MLAs have moved the election commission to likely lay claim to the party name and symbol. The special investigation team submits its preliminary report on the alleged misappropriation of donation funds and valuables received at the Ram Temple in Ayodhya to the Uttar Pradesh government. US President Donald Trump says international nuclear inspectors will be allowed into Iran under the proposed US-Iran peace agreement, rejecting claims from Tehran that no such inspection arrangement had been accepted.

0: All right, our big focus at the moment. What was first believed to be a tragic accident at Maharashtra's Lohagarh Fort has now turned into a chilling murder mystery. As the probe gathers pace, both Chetan Chaudhary and Siya Goyal have been remanded and sent to 7-day police custody. And now sources also reveal that Siya Goyal and Chetan Chaudhary had plan C. If June 18th plan would have failed, sources now say that Siya Goyal and Chetan Chaudhary's secret relationship, it began during Sia's wedding, preparations with Ketan Agrawal. In fact, there are also details that have emerged regarding Siya Goyal and Chetan Chaudhary's telephone conversations. They actually amount to about 238 hours. There are also claims that are emerging because the deceased Ketan Agrawal's father has also leveled some grave allegations, stating that Siya Goyal and Chetan Chaudhary's affair had actually been going on for over a year. There are troubling revelations now coming to the fore. This entire story has now turned into one of a chilling murder mystery, with the case raising disturbing questions about planning, about motive and concealment too. My colleague Sujata has been tracking the latest details for us. She joins us live this morning with the latest details as far as this probe is concerned. Sujata, take us through the latest details as far as this probe is concerned. And has the police investigation uncovered any evidence suggesting that the alleged plan was discussed or rehearsed in advance?
1: Well, exactly. Like you mentioned, this is one of the most tragic cases of a relationship trajectory that has come to light. And we know so far that on one end, the Pune Rural Police, along with the supervision of the Lonavala Rural Police, is trying to investigate the entire timeline of the incident. Now, we know that the investigations had revealed that this was not just an accidental death. This was a well-mitigated, a meticulously planned and a multi-layered murder that has taken place with the deceased fiancé, which is Siya Goyal, a 25-year-old woman in a relationship with a secret lover, which is Chetan Chaudhary. Now, what we know so far is that a fresh call history have now emerged, in which 238 hours of calling has taken place between Siya and her lover in the span of spanning from November 2025 until the murder day. Now, also 2004 calls were made between both of them, and we also know that on the day, which is 18th June, phone calls, the number of them had increased. Now, police tried to also locate and figure out whether who all were present in Sia's contact list. Were they also on chat or on social media as well as her WhatsApp? And thereafter, we know that investigations will be taken forward. But also, one more detail that police sources have told us is that when the entire incident took place at the Lohagarh Fort, the other accused, which is Chetan Chaudhary, was also present at that very location, right, just 30 to 40 meters away from the main crime scene. And this is where the police were able to track down that, yes, there was another accused too that Siya was in touch with. Now, also we know that as soon as the incident happened, while recording statements, the police have figured out that Ketan Agrawal's sister had asked Siya about the entire timeline and asked her what exactly happened and how did Ketan fell down from into the 400 feet deep gorge. Now, Siya was unable to reply. She was also expressionless, and that expressionless demeanor led to the father of the victim here raising suspicion over why is it that Siya is clueless and is not able to respond. And thereafter, while he informed the police, and then all the details were investigated, it was figured out that this is a tragic murder that was pre-planned and thereafter taken place. Back to you.
0: Sujata, as always, thank you so much for taking us through the latest revelations as far as this probe is concerned. We'll, of course, delve deeper in just a moment. The investigation is now widening far beyond the events of the day Ketan Agrawal died. Police are revisiting evidence, retracing movements. They're examining whether the alleged conspiracy actually began weeks before the incident that ultimately claimed his life. And at the center of this probe is now an alleged failed murder attempt on the 14th of June. Investigators are re-examining that visit to Lohagarh Fort to determine whether it followed a pattern similar to the events that later unfolded. You see, if the police establish a link between these two incidents, it could strengthen the allegation that this was a planned act rather than a spontaneous crime. And investigators are also attempting to recover the object actually allegedly used to assault Ketan, while forensic teams continue to analyze digital and physical evidence too. You must note call detail records, as Sujata has highlighted, deleted messages and communication between the accused are being scrutinized in order to establish timelines and possible coordination too. So the scope of this investigation has expanded further, with police probing whether any members of Sia's family also had prior knowledge of the alleged relationship or the events under investigation. Authorities, you must note, are also examining financial transactions and connections before the marriage to determine whether there were any links that could help explain any sort of motive or planning. And additionally, CCTV footage that reportedly captured one of the suspects is being verified, and statements from eyewitnesses as well as local trekkers present in that area in Lohagarh Fort are being cross-checked against a sequence of events that have been reconstructed by investigators. So at this stage, police appear focused on one central question. Was Ketan's death the result of a plan that evolved over time? Because the answer may lie in the digital trail, in the witness accounts, and also, of course, the evidence from an earlier visit that investigators now believe could be critical to this case. Sujata has all the finer developments for us. She joins us live currently. Sujata, how important is this prior incident at the Lohagarh Fort to the prosecution's theory of the case? And what evidence connects it to the subsequent death?
1: Well, yes, and the entire timeline while the father too, while speaking to the media, did specify that this was not the first time that the couple went to Lohagarh Fort. Even before there had been incidents where we know that Sia and Ketan had been to Lohagarh Fort, which was on June 14. However, when recalling, he did say that there was a stance where Ketan did mention that Sia tried to save him. And by pushing him, however, he saved himself through the bush because she screamed that there was a snake nearby. Now, that is how police unraveled the entire investigation, and they found out that this was not the first attempt, one of its kind, because we know that even prior, while there was a pre-wedding shoot that was organized in Bali, Sia had tried to sabotage that by stealing and keeping the passport of Ketan hidden, and that was done at a food court which they halted midway while traveling from Pune to Mumbai to board their flight for Bali. Now also that investigation has revealed that this was not the only attempt. There were also a plan C that was kept ready by Sia and Chetan, that if this particular plan fails on the June 18, then they'll be executing this on her birthday, which is where the family will be traveling to Mahabaleshwar, and an additional attempt would be made to eliminate the victim here, which is Ketan. So on one end, it is the police which is trying to find out through technical evidence, which is one of the most important aspect of the entire of this entire conspiracy, because we know that Sia had clearly said that it was Ketan who fell from the 400 feet deep gorge, and that is how he lost his life. However, when father raised suspicion, the family tried to get clue from Sia, but she was not able to respond, and that is how the police tried to dig in deeper, and they found out that this was not just an accidental death but a well-executed murder. And henceforth, all of the timeline in the last few months, as well as the call records and the chat records, are going to be important to find out about the plan C that was kept ready.
0: Right.
1: Also, were there any other people who were present in the surrounding when the incident happened? The CCTV footages will be examined, in which one of the grab shows that a person, which is Chetan Chaudhary, can be seen wearing a hoodie in scorching heat, and he's trying to walk upstairs towards the fort, which is just a few moments before during the incident happened. So, yes, police is trying to investigate the details further. Lonavala Rural Police, Pune Rural Police have clearly stated that this will, there have been more details that will emerge in the given point of time. But yes, this murder, this entire relationship trajectory has led to one of, led it to become one of the most chilling murder stories that we've seen after the recent Sonam Raghuvanshi case that too had emerged. Back to you.
0: Shocking details are emerging. Sujata, we'll of course track all the latest updates with you. What began as a tragic fall at a historic fort near Pune is now being investigated as a chilling murder plot. Police allege a 26-year-old businessman was pushed into a gorge by his fiancée and her alleged lover, who then tried to pass it off as an accident. As we are reporting, both Sia Goyal and Chetan Chaudhary are currently in 7-day police custody, and investigators are now working to establish whether Ketan Agrawal's death was the culmination of a plan that evolved over weeks, or perhaps even months. But the case has uncovered claims of a failed earlier murder attempt, a cancelled wedding, and an alleged love triangle.
2: A young businessman, a wedding planned in a palace, and a death that police now say was no accident. On June 18, 26-year-old Ketan Agarwal, director of a Pune-based real estate business, fell nearly 400 feet into a gorge at the historic Lohagarh Fort. At the time, police treated the incident as an accidental death after Ketan's fiancée, Sia Goyal, reportedly claimed that he had slipped during an outing. But investigators say the truth was far more sinister. Pune police now allege that Sia Goyal and her alleged lover, 22-year-old Chetan Chaudhary, conspired to kill Ketan because he had become an obstacle in their relationship. According to police, Sia lured Ketan to Lohagarh Fort while Chetan arrived separately. The two allegedly pushed Ketan into the gorge and then attempted to pass off the death as an accident. Death passed off as selfie accident. Ketan's father, Vishal Agarwal, has made a series of explosive allegations. He claims that the suspicion first arose because Sia appeared expressionless after Ketan's death and showed no signs of grief.
3: 14/6/2026 को उन्होंने सेम लोहगढ़ किले पे केतन को मारने की सिया ने वापस से पहले प्रयास किया था उस प्रयास में वो नाकाम हो गई फिर उन्होंने 18 तारीख को वापस से उसे ले जाके उनके काम को अंजाम दिया सिया 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उनका हाथ है जितना सिया का हाथ है
2: Perhaps the most startling claim is that this was not the first attempt on Ketan's life. According to his father, on June 14, just 4 days before Ketan's death, Sia allegedly pushed him at the same fort. Ketan reportedly survived by grabbing onto a bush. When he began to realize he may have been pushed, Sia allegedly shouted, "Snake, snake," and claimed she had acted after spotting a snake nearby. The family now believes that explanation was fabricated to conceal an earlier murder attempt. Investigators are also examining another startling allegation. Sources claim Sia deliberately stole and hid Ketan's passport to sabotage the couple's planned pre-wedding trip and photo shoot in Bali. The couple had reportedly reached Mumbai airport when Ketan realized his passport was missing, forcing them to cancel the trip and return home. According to investigators, the alleged motive was to prevent the international vacation because of Sia's relationship with Chetan. Police have now arrested both Sia Goyal and Chetan Chaudhary. A case of murder and criminal conspiracy has been registered following a complaint by Ketan's father. What began as an apparent trekking tragedy has now become one of Maharashtra's most shocking murder investigations. A case involving an alleged love triangle, a cancelled wedding, a suspected cover-up, and a family's search for answers. With Anuj Rayate, Bureau Report, NDTV.
0: A young man is dead, a fiancé is under arrest, and a father is making explosive claims of a cold-blooded conspiracy. The murder of 26-year-old Ketan Agarwal has sent shockwaves across Maharashtra and the country, with new allegations suggesting that the killing at Lohagarh Fort was not a crime of impulse, but the final execution of a carefully planned plot that investigators are currently, they are looking at all the finer details. Here are the details you cannot ignore.
4: What was initially believed to be a tragic accident is now being investigated as an alleged murder. Police say Ketan Agarwal fell into a gorge at Lohagarh Fort on June 18. But his family claims the deadly fall was no accident. A day before a birthday, Sia allegedly insisted on a pre-birthday outing to Lohagarh Fort. Her alleged lover, Chetan Chaudhary, was reportedly just 20 to 30 feet behind the couple at the time of the incident. But the family now claims this wasn't the first attempt to kill Ketan. Ketan's father, Vishal Agarwal, has made a stunning allegation that Sia first tried to murder his son 4 days earlier.
3: 14

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1: Ketan's family also alleges that Sia had formulated Plan C if the Lohagarh plot failed. The family claimed that if the Lohagarh murder plot failed, Ketan was to be killed during a family trip to Mahabaleshwar. Police are now investigating all allegations, including the claimed earlier attempt and possible conspiracy. With Anuj Rayate, Bureau Report, NDTV.
2: Well, let's switch tracks and move on to breaking news at the moment. A delegation of BJP leaders from Karnataka, including party state president B.Y. Vijayendra and leader of opposition in assembly R. Ashoka, met BJP national president Nitin Naveen in New Delhi and apprised him of cross-voting by party legislators in the June 18th MLC polls held for 7 seats. I have to give you context here. The Congress won 5 of the 7 council seats, while the opposition BJP won 2. And the results clearly revealed cross-voting by BJP and JDS legislators in favour of Congress candidates, as the ruling party received 151 votes, which is 11 more than the expected 140. Ritu Raj Purohit tracking all the latest details for us and joins us with further clarity this morning. Ritu, the political fallout from Karnataka's recent legislative council elections has now moved from Bengaluru to New Delhi.
3: Very true. You see, of course, what really happened in the Legislative Council elections here in Bengaluru's Vidhan Sabha. Now, this whole matter, of course, has reached the party high command in Delhi, where that the BJP state president B.Y. Vijayendra was summoned by the BJP state national president Nitin Naveen to discuss this whole matter. In fact, before that itself, that you had the state BJP who had formed a committee as well to look into it, and more importantly, remember there was also a plan by the BJP state president to take the legislators before the Lord Manjunatha in Dharmasthala and ensure that they promised before the God to on their consciences of what that whom that they really voted as well. But of course, with the senior leaders suggesting the state president to drop that plan, you have now this whole matter being playing around in Delhi, you know, where the party high command is trying to understand what really went wrong, whether there were some party internal rifts as well, which has led to this kind of a step. Because with D.K. Shivakumar becoming the chief minister of the state, this is somewhere it's going to be seen as a victory for D.K. Shivakumar and a loss for the BJP that way. Now, needs to be seen going forward what's the kind of action that the BJP high command will take on these leaders who had cross-voted during the legislative council elections.
2: Ritu, as always, thank you so much for joining us with the lowdown. We also have a reaction coming in from R. Ashoka regarding the matter. Listen in.
4: All regarding cross-voting in Karnataka, but we win the election, but 3 to 4 members was cross-voted. So everything given to report to the our high command, national president, general secretary. We have to more alert against Mr. D. Keshkumar, because he is a corrupt CM and money-making CM. So we will, once again, you will start the buying of MLAs.
2: On that note, let's turn our attention now to Uttar Pradesh. With 15 people dead and fresh action underway in Lucknow and the building fire probe, the focus is now on who failed and who will be held accountable. The probe is now on the ground. The SIT has visited the site of the deadly Lucknow fire. They've inspected the building. They've begun examining possible safety lapses too. And the focus is on the building itself. A fresh demolition notice has now been issued for the fire hit structure, even as questions grow over why earlier action failed to stop the operations there. Investigators are examining the building's history, the alleged violations, and a demolition order that existed years before this tragedy. Meanwhile, the legal crackdown is gathering pace as all

0: NTA is conducting a mega mock drill across the centers in Mumbai and the nation. At present, we are here outside an exam center in Parel, which is a
1: All right, we'll of course get you the latest as far as the monsoon is concerned in Mumbai. For now, let's turn our attention to breaking news coming in again from Mumbai. Heavy rainfall has once again brought attention to the city's infrastructure vulnerabilities, with a retaining wall collapsing in Vikhroli West. And the incident occurred near the Sun City complex, we're told, at Shyamlal Sohanlal Gupta Chowk along the Jogeshwari Vikhroli Link Road. And as per initial information, the retaining wall was located adjacent to a residential building and it gave way following continuous rain through the night. Abhishek Awasthi joins us live from Mumbai this morning. Abhishek, take us through the latest from the ground. What is the latest weather forecast? And as far as this incident is concerned in Vikhroli, do we know whether anyone was injured?
2: Definitely, you know, it has been raining consistently overnight, but as of now, for the next 3 hours, the IMD has revised or modified its warning from red to orange warning. But still, being it's a working day in the city of Mumbai, definitely it will cause difficulties for Mumbaikars who are travelling for their work. And at the same time, the news that is coming from Vikhroli, due to the heavy rains, one of the wall has been collapsed over there, and the necessary precautions, the action, immediate action has been taken by the BMC. And what we also understand, a tree has also fallen in the other area over a car, and on due to which the driver who was there inside the car has been injured. Rescue operation as well as, you know, the removal of the tree from the spot is going on currently, and definitely at all these incidences that are taking place, moreover, it only exposes the preparedness of monsoon by the BMC at this given point of time. Though Mumbaikars are in the state of relief because they were waiting for this monsoon for more than 20 days. It has finally arrived yesterday, but now due to consistent rains since overnight, we can clearly understand that difficulties are there for Mumbaikars who are travelling currently. But as we speak, with the latest update that I can share you, traffic is normal on the roads, smooth operations of railways also going on, and those waterlogged area, the water in those areas, specifically Andheri Subway, Sion and low-lying areas like Kurla and Mulund, Bhandup, the areas where waterlogging were there overnight, the water has been receded now, and operations, road, air, operations are normal at this given point of time. But as the forecast is of orange warning till the next 3 hours, we'll have to closely monitor the situation that it doesn't get worse and will not affect more to the Mumbaikars. The current warning is being issued by the IMD from red warning to orange warning, and we will have to closely monitor the situation. As of now, railways are operational smooth, traffic on the road is smooth, and also the waterlogged area that were waterlogged earlier overnight, the water has been receded in those areas. Back to you.
1: Abhishek, thanks so much for breaking down the ground situation and the latest forecast for us. Let's also talk about the impact on traffic movement you mentioned. So far, traffic movement is smooth, but are there any traffic advisories put in place for Mumbai?
2: See, definitely, the last update that the Mumbai Traffic Police has issued, that, you know, importantly, those waterlogged areas, for example, the Andheri Subway, which was waterlogged overnight, has been cleared for operation. And the there is, as of now, what we speak, there are no diversion at this given point of time because of the waterlogging situation. Some waterlogging which was witnessed in the Gandhi Market area of King Circle and also in Sion area, the water is now slowly receding over there, and traffic operations are smooth. But as the time passes by, you know, it will be 9 and 10 a.m. This is the peak hours when Mumbaikars come out from their house and go towards their offices, and that will be a challenging time if this kind of rain, intermittent rain, continues to take place. Definitely, train will be affected, the buses, bus travel will be affected, but as we speak, the situation on ground seems to be normal. But as far as the warning is concerned that has been issued for the next 3 hours, that is orange warning, that the Mumbaikars needs to be alert, whether it is traffic on ground or the rail trains. At the same time, the diversions, which are yet not been announced, but if situation worsen, definitely necessary arrangements will be done and will be informed via social media of the BMC or Mumbai Traffic Police.
1: Okay.
2: Back to you.
1: Abhishek, as always, thank you so much for joining us live from Mumbai with the latest details. We'll, of course, revert to you for regular updates. All right, let's turn our attention now to news coming in from Bengaluru. You see, for thousands of commuters there, what should have been a routine metro journey turned into a long, frustrating night after a technical fault on the Purple Line disrupted services and triggered overcrowding across several stations, as we can see through these visuals that have now emerged. The disruption, we're told, was traced to a technical issue in one of the trains. As services were affected, long queues were reported at multiple stations, with commuters facing delays and uncertainty during peak travel hours. Deepak Bopanna is tracking the latest details for us. He joins us live at the moment. Deepak, we're given to understand that this fault was rectified earlier this morning. Is the flow smooth as far as the metro functioning is concerned now?
3: Well, yes, it all started yesterday at about 6:30. There was a train at the Cubbon Park metro station. Cubbon Park, for people who are not familiar with Bengaluru, is in the heart of the city, just the next station to MG Road. And the train, of course, stopped there, leaving multiple people stranded, not just in that particular station, but also people who are waiting in stations consecutive to the Cubbon Park, either right behind or in the front, leading up to Whitefield, which is considered the IT hub of Bengaluru, were all stranded. And many of them were agitated. They didn't have anywhere to go. It was only after a couple of hours that they finally restored partial services because they couldn't, of course, fix the main issue at Cubbon Park. What this led to is a lot of the chaos at the metro stations and even outside, because people couldn't get other modes of transport quite easily. Cabs were not easily available. Auto rickshaws became very difficult. And at one instance, people were seen hopping onto a lorry or a truck to get home. And that, of course, has gone completely viral. Many of them questioning the state of affairs in Bengaluru, but of course the number of commuters on the metro trains is massive, and to really provide for auto rickshaws or cabs immediately is a big concern. What needs to be fixed here is these sort of technical glitches that keep happening time and again. We've already seen the BJP, especially the Bengaluru South MP Mr. Tejasvi Surya, attack the government over this. We'll really have to see whether the BMRCL can reduce the number of such issues that really happen that leads to large-scale disruption.
1: Right.
3: Convenience to the public at large.
1: Right, Deepak. Thanks so much for joining us with the details. In fact, seizing on the images, BJP MP Tejasvi Surya launched a sharp attack on the state government's handling of urban infrastructure. Joining us on behalf of the BJP this morning, we have Ashok Gowda on the phone line. Mr. Gowda, thank you for your time. Glad to have you back. We know technical failures occur in metro systems across the world, but what is your criticism? Is it about the fault itself or about the way authorities responded once the disruption occurred?
4: Definitely technical mistakes will happen, but the whole thing in Karnataka is that because the bureaucrats do not, politicians do not have a control on the bureaucrats, and the bureaucrats think that they have become Maharajas, and that is why they leave the public in the pathetic situation. And after the incident, whatever has happened, definitely it's a government's responsibility, and government should definitely have acted more appropriately. And because the Karnataka Congress government is busy in collecting the money from the bureaucrats, bureaucrats do not have control on the system, and that is why all this is happening. And so many times when the opposition attacks, saying that Congress government is not performing, they blame the bureaucrats, they suspend them, and the matter gets over.
1: Mr. Gowda,
4: they are back in the action.
1: What specific governance failures do you believe last night's disruption has exposed, though?
4: See, when the technical glitch had happened, why were people should have been they should have been taken out of the metro very systematically, and they should have been dropped to another place by the government service, and there should have been a government involvement in it, whether it was a BMRCL people or GBA people or somebody else. They should have been involved. Instead of that, public were left just like that, and they were asked, however you want to exit, you can exit. And this is not the way government should handle the urban infrastructure or the public infrastructure. And this is not right. Mistakes do happen. So many times, like, you know, they attack saying that, like, you know, bridge collapse, wagera, wagera. After that, what happened? How did we respond? And that is a very important aspect.
1: Right, Mr. Gowda, thank you for joining us on behalf of the BJP. You've heard what the BJP has to say. I must inform you, though, the technical fault has been fixed as of earlier this morning. The government has confirmed. All right, let's switch tracks now. The US-Iran peace process remains under intense scrutiny. But as negotiators move through a crucial 60-day window, there is a growing gap between what Washington says has been agreed and what Tehran says is actually on the table. US President Donald Trump has claimed that Iran has accepted what he calls the highest level of nuclear monitoring and inspections. He also stressed that there will be no agreement without a deal framework. At the same time, diplomacy is spreading beyond the negotiating room because U.S. Secretary of State Marco Rubio, he's in the Gulf, consulting key regional partners and attempting to build confidence around a possible agreement. One of the issues drawing attention is the Strait of Hormuz, because Mr. Rubio insists that the Strait of Hormuz remains an international waterway and that no nation can impose tolls.
5: They're wrong. They know they're wrong. They told us inside, and we have it down, 100% inspections. And if they were right, I'd cancel the meetings right now. As you know, we just achieved a historic peace agreement with Iran to end the conflict in the Strait of Hormuz. And by the way, yesterday, 19 million barrels of oil flowed out of the Strait of Hormuz, a very beautiful place. That's the most oil in the history of the Strait. No, it's never been any, you've never seen anything like that. It's called an oil gusher. And most importantly, we are ensuring one thing very importantly, because this is why I did it. I did it for this reason, 99% for this. Iran will never have a nuclear weapon. And they've agreed to that. The only thing they understand is what these guys in the front row understand is the hammer. Because if you look at what we did to their nuclear capacity with those beautiful B-2 bombers, that was truly a hammer. In fact, we named it a hammer, Operation Hammer. But our economy is ready to soar to levels the world has not seen before. I believe that, David. I think it's going to levels that nobody's ever seen before. All these factories are being built, and they're going to be occupied, and they're hiring people now. And it's going to be something very beautiful. I don't know who's going to follow me, but remember that I was the one that did it, okay?
6: بحث موشک ما در تفاهم نامه‌ای که داشتیم وجود نداره و هیچ وقت وجود نخواهد داشت. اگر ما موشکامون که برای دفاع از خودمون بود نبود، اسرائیل ایران رو و آمریکا ایران رو مثل غزه شخ می‌زدن و به پیر و جوان 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
8: That's far down the road. It's a part of what's discussed that could happen. If Iran makes a decision, if its leadership makes a decision that they want to be a country instead of a revolutionary movement that exports terror,
9: they're going to have an opportunity to do incredible things in Iran. I'm not promising you that that's the choice they're going to make. I'm saying if that's the choice that they make, then there will be opportunities. And those opportunities could include investment, as you've seen other countries in this region benefit from investment, from foreign direct investment. It won't be our investment, it won't be our government money, but I think that that is something that's going to have to depend on progress made on a host of other security issues that have to be confronted in the days to come.
10: That this MOU does not mention about ballistic missiles. It was never on the table. It was never on the agenda. And Iran side never wanted to even discuss about it. They cannot be double standards, two standards, that some countries can have ballistic missiles and Iran shouldn't have. This is simply, you cannot digest this kind of duplicity.
1: Well, the news and updates continue right here on NDTV 24/7 after this very short break. Do stay tuned.

0: हर पल मनाओ केसरी त्योहार। विमल
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4: Where the software engineer meets the gifted content writer to create the big dream, the world comes together at Sharda University.
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8: 5 hours to go for all of DKS's dreams to come true. I'm going to try and get more into the crowds. Here are the pictures, Siddaramaiah.
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8: 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What is in your letter? 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
12: 21 days in Kashmir. Unfiltered list of things I saw and observed on the ground.
8: Very special ground report from the line of control. There were some children who've lost limbs in the shelling.
13: For a country that has fought so many wars in the mountains and at high altitude.
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14: What seems settled for me is unfinished business. So I rewind, I pause, I reflect, I dig, until what's buried stands up to be counted. Breaking ground, not just headlines, the meaning behind them. This is Breaking Ground with me, Vedika Sood.
15: President Trump, what about the import of Russian oil? Sanctions on the import of oil.
16: We are looking at that. We're seeing how far the price of oil comes down. It's really tumbling. It's, I guess, 74, 75 right now. So it's down. It's soon going to be at the number that it was 4 months ago. It's pretty amazing. And on top of that, we will have an Iran without a nuclear weapon, which I can tell you the Prime Minister feels very strongly about that, too.
17: Can you speak to the defense relationship between India and the United States?
16: I think it's a great relationship. I can tell you this. If anybody attacks that man, we're going to be there.
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19: 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I am your host, Mayank Chaudhary, and this is Limelight.
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0: It's a Wednesday morning, it's 9 a.m. and you are watching The Breakfast Show on NDTV 24/7. I am Parmeshwar Bava. We've got an action-packed bulletin lined up for you this morning with news from across the country and around the world. Let's begin with the top headlines you need to know. The building in Lucknow, where a fire killed 15 people, was operating as a commercial establishment without adequate fire safety measures, emergency exits or smoke ventilation systems, according to the FIR registered by the police. What was initially made to appear as a fatal trekking accident at the Lohagarh Fort in Maharashtra has now turned into a suspected murder case, with police alleging a woman conspired with her lover to push her fiancé into a 400-feet gorge. Sia Goyal and Chetan Chaudhary have now been arrested. A day after removing Mamata Banerjee as the Trinamool Congress chairperson and appointing their own national working committee of the party, the party's rebel MLAs have moved the election commission and they are likely to lay claim to the party name and symbol. The special investigation team submits its preliminary report on the alleged misappropriation of donation funds and valuables received at the Ram Temple in Ayodhya to the Uttar Pradesh government. U.S. President Donald Trump says international nuclear inspectors will be allowed into Iran under the proposed U.S.-Iran peace agreement, rejecting claims from Tehran that no such inspection arrangement had been accepted. Well, our big focus at 9 a.m. this morning remains Mumbai and the monsoon situation there. Currently, since the early hours of the morning, several parts of the city have reported intense rainfall, leading to waterlogging, as you can tell through the visuals coming in, traffic disruptions and concerns over commuter safety too. The Andheri subway, one of Mumbai's key transport links, has been submerged, we're told, forcing vehicles to navigate flooded stretches and adding to congestion during the morning rush hour across the city. In fact, the IMD has warned that the wet weather is far from over. Rain, thunderstorms and gusty winds are expected to continue through the day today, with weather alerts also remaining in place for Mumbai and the surrounding regions too. And while the strengthening southwest monsoon is bringing much-needed rainfall to Maharashtra, it is also posing familiar challenges for India's financial capital. You can see low-lying areas that are completely inundated. This morning, civic agencies have been put on alert, as my colleagues Abhishek Awasthi and Sujata have been reporting, and authorities are urging commuters to plan their travel carefully. First, let's take a look at Rizwan Sheikh's report.
1: सुबह से ही मुंबई में बरसात की शुरुआत हो चुकी है. फिलहाल मैं मुंबई के दादर ईस्ट परिसर में उपस्थित हूं. आप मेरे पीछे देखने की कोशिश करें तो जिस तरीके से लगातार बरसात जो है वो मुंबई में हो रही है, 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
0: Well, we'll continue to bring you ground reports, traffic updates and the latest weather advisories through the morning. But first, let's go across straight to my colleagues tracking the situation on the ground. Juhi Jadhav joins us live from Sion this morning and Abhishek Awasthi joins us live from the Western Expressway. Juhi, to you first. Take us through the latest situation in the worst affected parts of Mumbai this morning.
3: Well, the most awaited monsoon has officially and finally arrived in Mumbai. But today's situation this morning is a little disturbing for Mumbaikars, because the IMD has alerted orange alert for Mumbai today for monsoon. Not only Mumbai, also Palghar district. As you can see, I am standing at Sion's Gandhi Market area and this is an hotspot area for waterlogging. The BMC had officially said that Mumbai will not face water logging this year, because the required cleaning that was required for Mumbai is done, but the reality check shows something else. It is raining in Mumbai since morning, and due to this heavy rains, water logging has begun in Mumbai. You can see a BST bus has also gone down, and people over here are literally pushing the BST bus to start. Also, due to water logging, there is heavy traffic congestion as Sion. This Sion is a main road that connects you to the Eastern Express Highway, and this very Sion road is facing traffic congestion. Mumbaikars are facing really tough time this morning because they are struggling to go to their work on time, and they may not reach their offices on time because of traffic congestion. As I said earlier, the IMD has declared orange alert for Mumbai today, and this rain will continue today for the next 3 to 4 hours, and also it is said that the water level may rise in a few places. Right now I am at Sion, but areas such as Dadar, Hindamata, also the Andheri subway have gone underwater. And yes, the whatever the BMC had said regarding the cleanliness of Mumbai that was supposed to be done before the monsoon is literally seen getting failed, because Mumbai roads have gone underwater in the first rain itself, and the Mumbaikars have also been requested to take precautions because it is going to pour this heavily today. So the people who are travelling to their offices have, the few offices have requested to the employees to have their work from home also done.
0: Thank you so much for joining us live from Sion this morning. Do stay safe. Abhishek Awasthi is with us from the Western Expressway currently. Abhishek, it looks like it's slightly better, the weather where you are. Tell us, which other areas are reporting significant waterlogging, and how badly is the morning commute being affected?
4: We definitely will have to understand where Juhi was reporting from is completely waterlogged, and people are struggling over there. I am in a better area right now. Basically, I would like to show we are in Andheri area, and yesterday night the Andheri subway, which was submerged, is now currently operational. But definitely a big concern is for BMC when it comes to the low-lying areas, specifically Dadar, Hindamata, Sion, King Circle, the Gandhi Market area where Juhi was reporting from, Kurla. These are the low-lying areas, and specifically, where the big concern is. And what we understand, what Juhi was also telling to us, that, you know, the desilting of nalas, which is a prominent thing that needs to be done before the monsoon, can be seen completely failed, because if these nalas were desilted, the waterlogging situation wouldn't have been there. One. Second most important, the operational pumps on these areas where the waterlogging is currently we can see. So that's the reason these maybe are not operational, or at the same time, these are not of the capacity that could handle that huge amount of waterlogging. And in return, what we get is the problems that are being faced by the Mumbaikars. Though we have finally got a big relief, Mumbaikars were waiting for over 20 days for monsoon. From yesterday it has arrived in Mumbai,
0: right.
4: It has also brought again those kind of nightmare which we always witness during such kind of situation. And as the orange alert is predicted, we will have to keep a close watch again that, you know, the situation doesn't get worsened. Back to you,
0: Abhishek. As always, thank you so much for joining us with an update on the situation in Mumbai at the moment. As you are highlighting, well, for millions of Mumbaikars, while this may be a slight relief, this is also a reminder of an annual reality. Every monsoon brings the same question into focus there. How prepared is Mumbai really to cope when heavy rainfall arrives, especially in a concentrated spell? We'll continue to track all the latest forecast details, the latest traffic advisories for you as far as Mumbai and surrounding areas are concerned. For now, let's turn our attention to breaking news coming in. Well, at the moment, the debate over the Uniform Civil Code appears to be gathering political momentum in Maharashtra, with senior leaders in the Mahayuti government strongly backing its implementation, and crucially, you must note, framing it as a question of constitutional equality. Deputy Chief Minister Eknath Shinde has reiterated that support for a Uniform Civil Code has long been part of Balasaheb Thackeray's vision, and said the Shiv Sena continues to back the idea. Adding to this debate, Maharashtra Minister Nitish Rane invoked the constitution while defending this proposal. In fact, he's arguing that those who accept the constitution should not object to the concept of a uniform civil code, while also making a controversial remark linking opposition to the UCC, as in the Uniform Civil Code, with support for Sharia law. We've got reactions from Eknath Shinde and Nitish Rane lined up for you this morning. Listen in to what they're saying.
5: मैंने कहा यूनिफॉर्म सिविल कोड जो है समान नागरिक कानून ये हमारे बालासाहेब ठाकरे जी की पहले से भूमिका रही है और आज देश के प्रधानमंत्री नरेंद्र मोदी जी भी सकारात्मक है और शिवसेना ये यूनिफॉर्म सिविल कोड के बारे में सकारात्मक भूमिका हमारी है देश में समान नागरिक कानून होने की आवश्यकता है सभी को समान न्याय और मिलना चाहिए ये भूमिका शिवसेना की है
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0: 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Do they have any tangible plan?
8: Important development took place yesterday in the Maharashtra Assembly. BJP MLA Devyani Farande has raised this issue where she has put across a point that though we have a triple talaq law in place, but it has not been implemented properly in the state of Maharashtra and more she highlighted how in fear Muslim women live and the security concerns around them is a important issue that needs to be addressed and then she pointed out that we need a uniform civil code in Maharashtra also to avoid such kind of problems being faced by Muslim women and from the government side MOS home Yogesh Kadam had made an important statement in the house where he said that an important committee will be made of a retired High Court judge, a single committee which will be looking into this and a report will be submitted and accordingly a bill will be placed in Maharashtra Assembly regarding UCC. So an important development took place yesterday but while the discussion was going on there were several opposition MLAs from the MVA side who objected to it and put across their concern. So we can hear this political statement wherein Nitish Rane, the minister from Maharashtra, clearly lamenting out and making a point that those who don't want UCC, making a controversial statement, should go to Pakistan. And we also heard Aditya Thackeray, who also made a point that, there should be a clear discussion taking place in the assembly before passing of such bills. So, but one given point of time, we understand that it's an important concern and again, the demand for UCC has been raised in the state of Maharashtra. Finally, the government has said that and assured a committee will be formed which will submit the report and accordingly a bill will be introduced and Maharashtra will also become a state that will finally pass UCC bill in the coming future. Back to you.
0: Aditya Thackeray's response so far. But behind closed doors or even publicly, how are other opposition parties responding to these latest remarks from Eknath Shinde and Nitish Rane and the setting up of this committee too?
8: See, definitely, we will have to understand it is something that opposition is not ready at this given point of time and they want things to be discussed at thoroughly. In fact, what we understand, apart from the opposition itself, yesterday when the discussion was going on, Sana Malik, who is an MLA from the ruling coalition, Mahayuti, already objected and made a point out there that why is only we are talking about Muslim women and such kind of thing. Also, she made a demand that if Pakistan, which is, you know, has given agreement to Quran, why not India can do such things? So these kind of demands were made in the assembly, which to which the ruling coalition, Mahayuti MLAs, objected to Sana Malik. So definitely, at one given point of time, we have opposition which is standing unitedly opposing the UCC or demanding a thorough discussion. But at the same time, in Mahayuti itself, we can see certain opposition for this. But
0: right.
8: As the committee is formed, it will submit its report. Definitely, we can see some friction when it comes to UCC bill coming in the Maharashtra Assembly in near future. Back to you.
0: And we'll, of course, be tracking all the responses and all the reactions with you, Abhishek, as always. Thank you so much for joining us with The Lowdown. On that note, let's turn our attention now to Bengaluru, where a major disruption on the Purple Line left thousands of metro commuters stranded and triggered chaotic scenes across the city last evening. A technical snag in a train near the Cubbon Park metro station brought services to a halt, leading to long queues, as you can see in some of those visuals, at several stations. Frustration, we're told, mounted across several stations. Visuals emerged of passengers hitching rides on lorries and trucks to reach their destinations, sparking quite the outrage on social media. And seizing on the images that have now come to the fore, Tejasvi Surya of the BJP launched a sharp attack on the state government's handling of urban infrastructure, describing Bengaluru as a city with first-world tech talent, but third-world governance. He argued that metro disruptions have become increasingly frequent. We also have a response from the BJP. We spoke to Ashok Gowda just a few moments ago. Listen in.
9: See, definitely technical mistakes will happen, but the whole thing in Karnataka is that because the bureaucrats do not, politicians do not have a control on the bureaucrats, and the bureaucrats think that, like, you know, they have become maharajas, and that is why they leave the public in the pathetic situation. And after the incident, whatever has happened, definitely it's a government's responsibility, and government should definitely have acted more appropriately. And because the Karnataka Congress government is busy in collecting the money from the bureaucrats, bureaucrats do not have control on the system, and that is why all this is happening.
0: Deepak Bopanna continues to track the ground realities for us. He joins us live at the moment. Deepak, just a few moments ago, we were discussing that the fault has been rectified at the crack of dawn. So far this morning, any glitches or is it smooth sailing?
10: Well, at 5 a.m. it was fixed. Of course, metro services stop at about 11 p.m. They had that window to clear it. But the problem that really happened here was the disruption happened during peak hours at about 6:30 to 7. That's when, the disruption was reported at Cubbon Park metro station, which is a very centrally located metro station on the Purple Line that connects towards the ITE side, which is Whitefield, and, of course, Majestic, which is quite close to Cubbon Park. So initially, of course, there was complete disruption. People had nowhere to go. They had to, of course, choose alternative modes of transport, which will not be readily available for the sheer number of people who have been stranded. And eventually we saw people trying to hitchhike on, trucks to really get home. And that was the condition. And eventually, by in

0: as we have breaking news coming in currently. From Karnataka, the Enforcement Directorate has carried out searches across multiple locations in connection with an alleged disproportionate assets case involving a senior state excise official. Satish Jarkiholi's brother-in-law is being raided by the Enforcement Directorate, we're told. The searches are centered on Y. Manjunath, who's currently serving as the Additional Commissioner in Karnataka's Excise Department. As per the latest information, the ED is conducting raids at six locations spread across Belagavi, Mysuru, Bengaluru as well. And Deepak Bopanna has sent us these details. He's with us for further clarity as well. Deepak, what are the latest details you can disclose regarding these ED raids?
1: This is Mr. Manjunath, who is the brother-in-law of Mr. Satish Jarkiholi. We are told that the Enforcement Directorate is conducting searches in Mysuru, Belagavi and in Bengaluru in connection to some disproportionate assets and various other details that the Enforcement Directorate right now has. As of now, they of course haven't put out any sort of official statement pertaining to this. This is local information that's now coming in. He's of course serving as the additional commissioner in the Excise Department. So we really have to see once the raids conclude whether we'll hear from the Enforcement Directorate and what really is unearthed during these searches as well.
0: As always, Deepak, thank you so much. We'll, of course, continue to track the latest details with you.

0: Well, let's switch tracks now. What began as an investigation into a fatal fall at Maharashtra's Lohagarh Fort is now being examined through the lens of an alleged murder conspiracy, with the probe now bringing fresh claims and new lines of inquiry. You must know both Siya Goyal and Chetan Chaudhary are currently in 7-day police custody, and investigators are now working to establish whether Ketan Agrawal's death was the culmination of a plan that evolved over weeks or perhaps even months. Sources tell investigators, sources are informing us this morning that investigators are currently examining evidence suggesting there may have been multiple contingency plans, because according to our sources, police are probing whether an alternative plan C had been discussed in the event that the alleged June 18 plot did not succeed. Police are also examining call records, which according to sources show extensive communication between the two. In fact, the cumulative duration of those conversations between Siya and Chetan is said to be approximately 238 hours. Adding to the controversy are allegations made by Ketan's father, who claims that Siya and Chetan Chaudhary's relationship had been ongoing for more than a year. And perhaps the most significant development remains the allegation that this was not the first attempt to target Ketan Agrawal. Police are revisiting an earlier incident at Lohagarh Fort too. All right, speaking of Ketan Agrawal's fathers, there are certain allegations he's leveled, saying categorically that Siya Goyal and Chetan Chaudhary had been together since November and that Siya Goyal showed no signs of grief. Ketan Agrawal's father has further said that Siya tried to kill Ketan on the 14th of June as well. Ketan survived back then and Siya attempted to cover up the attempt. It doesn't stop there. The father also alleges that Siya had hidden Ketan Agrawal's passport and sabotaged a trip to Bali that they had earlier planned. Further, he's also saying that Siya's relatives concealed her affair with Chetan and the family was also part of this conspiracy. These are the allegations that Ketan Agrawal's father has leveled. Sujata's with us to take us through the latest as far as this probe is concerned. Sujata, take us through the latest revelations that have now come to the fore as investigators proceed with this probe. And what exactly are police hoping to establish during the 7-day custody period of Siya Goyal and Chetan Chaudhary?
1: Well, the 7-day custody period is extremely important for the police to undiscover whether were the initial attempts that were made by CIO, was there any other conspiracy to kill him, and what were they? Secondly, all of the technical evidences that have been gathered by the police, that is going to be extremely important, because we know that on one end, Siya has accepted to her crime, whereas Chetan too can be seen in the CCTV walking up the stairs where the incident happened. Now, as per the victim and the deceased father, Ketan Agrawal's father, he's clearly said that this is not just Siya and Chetan, whereas the other family members too need their statements need to be recorded, and they need to investigate. They need to be investigated.

0: debated, because we know that Sia on one end was, though she had agreed to this arranged marriage setup, she was still not okay with the marriage so soon, because of which it was delayed. Now, was the family member aware that Sia was in touch with Chetan? Were they aware of such plan? And why is it that if Sia would, was unwilling to get married, they still went on with the relationship? So there are going to be multiple of these characters that will be coming in, and their statements will be recorded. Secondly, we know that there was a plan C that was there, and it, that was to be held in Mahabaleshwar, where Sia and Chetan both had made up a plan to kill Ketan there in Mahabaleshwar on the eve of her birthday. So how was it going to happen, and who all were involved in the planning process is also going to be important. Most importantly, in this 7-day custody, we know that police is going to also ensure that the crime scene where the entire unfortunate accident happened, the incident there, all of the people who were present, they will be interrogated, their statements will be recorded. And we also know for a matter of fact that as per the statements and as per the call records that have been taken so far, there has been more than 2,000 calls between Chetan and Sia in spanning from November 2025 until June. So during these call records, how many times was the plan made to eliminate Ketan here is also going to be investigated. So of course, there are going to be multiple angles to be investigated, with the police is currently probing. Back to you.
1: Sujatha, as always, thank you so much for taking us through the latest revelations. Do stay on with us as I break down for our viewers. You know, what began as a reported accident at Maharashtra's Lohagarh Fort has within 5 days transformed into a murder investigation, with the police now alleging that Ketan Agrawal's death was the result of a premeditated conspiracy, perhaps. Let's just take you through how the case unfolded. On the 18th of June, Ketan Agrawal and his wife and his fiancée Sia actually arrived at Lohagarh Fort at around 1:30 in the afternoon. According to the initial version of events, Ketan Agrawal later fell into a gorge at approximately 3 p.m. that afternoon, and the incident was treated as a tragic accident. By 4 p.m., police had been informed that this was an accidental death case. It was registered based on the information available at the time. However, as investigators began examining witness accounts, they began examining timelines, digital evidence, and the circumstances surrounding this incident, the case took a dramatic turn. On the 23rd of June, police publicly disclosed that they no longer believed Ketan Agrawal's death was accidental. Investigators announced that the case was being treated as a premeditated murder and subsequently arrested Sia Goyal and Chetan Chaudhary, who are going to be in the police custody for 7 days. This investigation has since widened considerably, because police are now probing allegations of an earlier failed attempt. They're examining call records as well. They're examining digital communications and attempting to determine whether the events of the 18th of June were part of a larger plan that had been in motion for some time, for weeks, perhaps months. The significance of this timeline lies in how quickly the nature of the case changed, because what was first recorded as an accidental death is now being investigated as an alleged conspiracy to murder, making the evidence gathered in those first few hours very crucial to understanding how investigators reached that conclusion. What began as this tragic fall at this historic fort near Pune is now being investigated as a chilling murder plot, as I mentioned. Police allege that a 26-year-old businessman was pushed into a gorge by his fiancée Sia Goyal and her alleged lover Chetan Chaudhary, who then tried to pass it off as an accident. Both Sia Goyal and Chetan Chaudhary are currently in 7-day police custody. Investigators are now working to establish whether Ketan Agrawal's death was the culmination of a plan that evolved over weeks or perhaps even months. But this case has uncovered claims of a failed earlier murder attempt, also a cancelled wedding and an alleged love triangle.
2: A young businessman, a wedding planned in a palace, and a death that police now say was no accident. On June 18, 26-year-old Ketan Agrawal, director of a Pune-based real estate business, fell nearly 400 feet into a gorge at the historic Lohagarh Fort. At the time, police treated the incident as an accidental death after Ketan's fiancée Sia Goyal reportedly claimed that he had slipped during an outing. But investigators say the truth was far more sinister. Pune police now allege that Sia Goyal and her alleged lover, 22-year-old Chetan Chaudhary conspired to

0: kill Ketan because he had become an obstacle in their relationship. According to police, Sia lured Ketan to Lohagarh Fort while Chetan arrived separately. The two allegedly pushed Ketan into the gorge and then attempted to pass off the death as an accident. Death passed off as selfie accident. Ketan's father, Vishal Agarwal, has made a series of explosive allegations. He claims that the suspicion first arose because Sia appeared expressionless after Ketan's death and showed no signs of grief.
1: 14/6/2026 को उन्होंने सेम लोहगढ़ किले पे केतन को मारने की सिया ने वापस से पहले प्रयास किया था. उस प्रयास में वो नाकाम हो गई. फिर उन्होंने 18 तारीख को वापस से उसे ले जाके उनके काम को अंजाम दिया. 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
0: Perhaps the most startling claim is that this was not the first attempt on Ketan's life. According to his father, on June 14, just 4 days before Ketan's death, Sia allegedly pushed him at the same fort. Ketan reportedly survived by grabbing onto a bush. When he began to realize he may have been pushed, Sia allegedly shouted, "Snake, snake," and claimed she had acted after spotting a snake nearby. The family now believes that explanation was fabricated to conceal an earlier murder attempt. Investigators are also examining another startling allegation. Sources claim Sia deliberately stole and hid Ketan's passport to sabotage the couple's planned pre-wedding trip and photo shoot in Bali. The couple had reportedly reached Mumbai airport when Ketan realized his passport was missing, forcing them to cancel the trip and return home. According to investigators, the alleged motive was to prevent the international vacation because of Sia's relationship with Chetan. Police have now arrested both Sia Goyal and Chetan Chaudhary. A case of murder and criminal conspiracy has been registered following a complaint by Ketan's father. What began as an apparent trekking tragedy has now become one of Maharashtra's most shocking murder investigations. A case involving an alleged love triangle, a cancelled wedding, a suspected cover-up, and a family's search for answers. With Anuj Rayate, Bureau Report, NDTV.
2: Well, a young man is dead, a fiancé is under arrest, and a father is making explosive claims of a cold-blooded conspiracy. The murder of 26-year-old Ketan Agarwal has sent shockwaves across Maharashtra and the country, with new allegations suggesting that the killing at Lohagarh Fort was not a crime of impulse, but the final execution of what seems like a carefully planned plot that investigators are currently looking at.
3: What was initially believed to be a tragic accident is now being investigated as an alleged murder. Police say Ketan Agarwal fell into a gorge at Lohagarh Fort on June 18. But his family claims the deadly fall was no accident. A day before a birthday, Sia allegedly insisted on a pre-birthday outing to Lohagarh Fort. Her alleged lover, Chetan Chaudhary, was reportedly just 20 to 30 feet behind the couple at the time of the incident. But the family now claims this wasn't the first attempt to kill Ketan. Ketan's father, Vishal Agarwal, has made a stunning allegation that Sia first tried to murder his son 4 days earlier.
1: 14/6/2026 ko unhone same Lohagarh kile pe केतन को मारने की सिया ने वापस से पहले प्रयास किया था. उस प्रयास में वो नाकाम हो गई. फिर उन्होंने 18 तारीख को वापस से उसे ले जाके उनके काम को अंजाम दिया.
3: On June 14, when Sia allegedly pushed Ketan towards the edge, Ketan survived after managing to grab hold of a bush. And then came what the family calls a cover story. The father alleges Sia started screaming that she saw snake.

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8: आर प्योर शाही पनीर मसाला, डिलीशियस, हेल्दी, एवरीडे।
5: 5 hours to go for all of DKS's dreams to come true. I'm going to try and get more into the crowds. 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
5: We've got a picture of the letter. What is in your letter? You can never predict what's going to happen in Tamil Nadu politics.
12: 21 days in Kashmir. Unfiltered list of things I saw and observed on the ground.
5: Very special ground report from the line of control. There were some children who've lost limbs in the shelling.
13: For a country that has fought so many wars in the mountains and at high altitude.
12: We're standing on the Indian Navy's newest warship.
5: The line of control, Shiv Arur, NDTV.
14: मीठा या नमकीन, चाहे जैसे खाओ, 100% सूजी से बनी आर प्योर वर्मिसली, स्वादिष्ट, सेहतमंद, हर रोज।
5: Landed in the beautiful state of Andhra Pradesh, which has no shortage of its own superstars, and that's why it's our pleasure to be joined today on NDTV by Pawan Kalyan, the Deputy Chief Minister of Andhra Pradesh. Good to have you, sir. You were recently denied permission, sir, on Telangana Formation Day.
15: I think somehow they're scared. Otherwise, there is no need for them to deny permission.
5: Is the India bloc, you know, up on its last legs?
15: I had seen in my family, they were very strong supporters of Congress. As long as Indira Gandhiji was, even to an extent Rajiv Gandhiji was there, they could slowly, but the disconnect started because of their policies. I really expected some kind of a greater understanding when this man, Mr. Rahul Gandhi, if I go and meet people, that gives me.
16: Welcome back. Well, the political battle over NEET is showing no signs of easing, with the war of words between the BJP and the Congress now intensifying. A day after Union Education Minister Dharmendra Pradhan accused Rahul Gandhi of creating fear among students and encouraging what he described as an atmosphere of anarchy during examinations, the Congress has mounted a sharp counterattack. You see, in an interview with NDTV, Mr. Dharmendra Pradhan slammed Rahul Gandhi, accusing him of scaring students. He also said Rahul Gandhi is derailing exam preparations and playing low-level politics. That's Mr. Pradhan's allegation. The Congress, however, argues that raising concerns about the examination system is a legitimate political and public issue. In fact, senior Congress leader Salman Khurshid, he hit back at Dharmendra Pradhan, claiming that the education minister had failed to understand the substance of Rahul Gandhi's criticism. In fact, Mr. Khurshid also challenged the minister to take the NEET examination himself before commenting on the concerns being raised by the students.
17: नहीं, वो राहुल गांधी की बात को वो समझते हैं, उनमें इतनी समझ है कि वो राहुल गांधी की बात समझ जाएं। अगर इतनी समझ है तो एक दफा वो नीट में खुद बैठ के बताएं कि नीट में कैसे किया जाता है। ट्रंप
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16: Beyond the political sparring, of course, our focus is on the reforms, the safeguards, and accountability mechanisms that are being put in place to ensure that students' futures are protected. Dharmendra Pradhan spoke to NDTV earlier regarding this entire NEET controversy. Here's what he said.
6: देखा कि जो लोकसभा विपक्ष के नेता हैं राहुल गांधी, वो न केवल कोटा गए बल्कि कह रहे हैं कि छात्रों की आवाज़ उठाने के लिए, उनके हक के लिए पूरे देश में NSUI और जो उनका छात्र संगठन है वो प्रदर्शन करेगा। साथ साथ वो ये भी कह रहे हैं कि जो देश की शिक्षा प्रणाली है वो पूरी तरह से ध्वस्त हो चुकी है।
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16: Let's turn our attention now to West Bengal. The battle for control of the Trinamool Congress appears to be entering a new phase, with both camps now taking parallel organizational and procedural steps to strengthen their competing claims over the party's structure and legitimacy. Just a day after Ritabrata Banerjee led the camp and its new working committee, removing Mamata Banerjee as chairperson, Mamata Banerjee too submitted a fresh list of the National Working Committee, reasserting firm control over the organization. Amidst this, 5 members of the rebel faction, including Ritabrata Banerjee, met Bengal's chief electoral officer in Kolkata to submit the new national working list. On the question of claiming the Trinamool symbol, Ritabrata Banerjee asserted that it's not even a question, claiming that his faction is the real TMC, adding that the new district committees will be formed in the next 21 days. Meanwhile, Mamata Banerjee's loyalists have rebuked Ritabrata Banerjee's real TMC claims sharply, with Kunal Ghosh reminding Ritabrata Banerjee that it was Mamata Banerjee who signed on the election forms of the rebels.
19: We are the Trinamool Congress, so no question of claiming the party symbol arises.
20: But Mamata Banerjee has also submitted a fresh, list of National Working Committee yesterday. The day you held it.
19: If she has submitted, then it's for the Election Commission to decide. It's a social media party. Everything comes on the social media, and everything. I am telling you that what has happened in the last few days, you announce a name, the name of whom you were announcing, he's sitting with us, the name you were announcing, next day he or she is going away, you are announcing a name, next day he or she is submitting resignation. I am categorically telling you, even in the NWC which is being circulated in the social media, I am very confident there will be fresh resignations. Aap log thoda intezar kijiye na, hum log kal National Working Committee ka formation kiye hain, aane wale 21 din ke andar राज्य स्टेट कमेटी, हर जिला का डिस्ट्रिक्ट प्रेसिडेंट, डिस्ट्रिक्ट कमेटी, फ्रंटल ऑर्गेनाइजेशन का स्टेट हेड, सब नाम आ जाएगा, थोड़ा इंतज़ार कीजिए। मेजॉरिटी ऑफ द इलेक्टेड रिप्रेजेंटेटिव्स इन द स्टेट ऑफ वेस्ट बंगाल आर विद अस।
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16: All right, on that note, let's turn our attention to Punjab. We have breaking news coming in this morning. Chief Minister Bhagwant Mann has come under intense political pressure after opposition parties have demanded his resignation following the registration of a case by the Haryana police in connection with an alleged forged forensic report linked to a controversial video row. This latest development stems from a complaint lodged by a Sirsa resident, Jaspreet, we're told, who alleged that he was intimidated and he was forced into facilitating forensic examinations related to the video controversy involving Bhagwant Mann. And acting on the complaint, Gurugram police had arrested two people on Tuesday. We have a crucial reaction lined up for you. Let's listen in before we get in all the updates from Gurpreet Singh Chinna.
2: देखो गुड़गांव पुलिस में शिकायत मिली थी जसवीर की। जसवीर ने शिकायत दर्ज कराई थी अपनी, तो इस शिकायत के संबंध में आगे गुड़गांव पुलिस द्वारा कार्रवाई की गई, तो उसमें दो लोगों को अभी हमने गिरफ्तार किया 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
16: Gurpreet Chinna tracking the latest developments for us, joins us live at the moment. Gurpreet, the Punjab Chief Minister is now facing resignation calls after this FIR over a fake forensic report in this video row.
22: Well, yes, of course. So we have seen the opposition parties, they have been demanding immediate resignation of a Punjab Chief Minister after they learned that two people have been arrested by Gurgaon police, and they have already confessed before the police, saying that rupees 10 lakh had been given to them for manipulating this video, and they are supposed to show this video as AI generated video. What we have learned from the police sources, they say they got a complaint, and after that they acted on the complaint. They learned that two cyber experts are involved in this case, and when the investigation was being carried out by Gurgaon police, they had nabbed both the cyber experts. If we can talk about Punjab politics, we have seen multiple reactions are coming from the opposition party. They have been demanding immediate resignation of our Punjab Chief Minister, because now they have learned from our cyber experts this video has been manipulated. A few days back, we have seen Shri Akal Takht Sahib Jathedar. He had already made it very clear. They had got this video checked from the two forensic experts, and they learned this video was authentic after they had declared Chief Minister of Punjab anti-panth and Guru Dokhi. After immediately we have seen the Chief Minister reacted on that decision of Akal Takht Jathedar, saying that he was not in that video and it was AI generated video. We have seen even the Punjab government was able to procure that report from Gurgaon, and after that we have seen the Gurgaon police had already nabbed two cyber experts. So let's see that how Punjab politics is going to get changed in the coming days. But as of now, we have seen intense pressure on Chief Minister of Punjab to give immediate resignation,
16: right,
22: as a Chief Minister of Punjab. Back to studio.
16: We'll of course track all the political moves with you, Gurpreet. As always, thanks so much for breaking down the details for us. From Punjab, let's turn our attention now to Uttar Pradesh. With 15 people dead and fresh action underway in Lucknow in the building fire probe, the focus is now on who failed and who will be held accountable. The probe now is taking place on the ground with the SIT visiting the site of the deadly Lucknow fire, inspecting this building. They have begun examining possible safety lapses. A fresh demolition notice has also been issued for the fire hit structure, even as questions grow over why earlier action failed to stop the operations in that building. Investigators are examining the building's history. They're also examining the alleged violations and a demolition order that existed years before this tragedy. Meanwhile, the legal crackdown is also gathering pace, you must note. All four accused have been arrested in connection with this fire tragedy. They have now been sent to judicial custody.
1: सच्चाई तो ये है कि भ्रष्टाचार सब मानकों के ऊपर है. भ्रष्टाचार से बनी सरकार ही भ्रष्टाचार कर रही है और उसी का परिणाम ये जान चली गई. लखनऊ में कोई पहली बार जान नहीं गई है. हमने आपने देखा जहां गरीब 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
16: Alright, on that note, let's switch tracks. Television's biggest fantasy epic is back and it's breathing fire into the global stage. House of the Dragon Season 3 has premiered worldwide, launching its Dance of the Dragons with record-breaking premieres, a 72-minute battle-heavy opener and a 9.4 IMDb score that's setting the tone for an 8-episode run ending this August.
3: These are turbulent times.
4: More drama, more action, and a lot more dragons. Television's biggest fantasy drama show is back, and fans around the world are once again choosing their sides. The new and third season of House of the Dragons just dropped. Season promising larger battles, fiercer dragons,
23: you're no longer safe,
4: and higher stakes than ever before. Promotional campaigns focused heavily on the scale of the upcoming war, known as the Dance of the Dragons.
24: Green has many dragons.

0: In London, a dragon model soared the sky. Cyrax was spotted flying over the Tower of London. To New York, a 270-foot inflatable dragon wrapped around the famous Empire State Building.
1: You are no longer safe here.
0: With a battleship sailing on East River, flaunting the House of Dragon seal. The cast all decked up as they greeted the fans and the press on the red carpet, while keeping their lips sealed for no spoilers. And let's just say fans were not let down. The 72 minutes long episode went straight into an action-packed battle, this time over both land and the sea, keeping the viewers on the edge, to many asking for a mental health day off at their work on Monday. Critics to loyal fans were divided, not just between houses green and black, but also how things played out. Some calling it a glorious mess, to some praising the finale-style season opening.
2: Will you let him die in vain?
0: The episode set an IMDb record with a score of 9.4. The season consists of 8 episodes and it's set to wrap up in August this year. No matter which side you're on, one thing's for sure, that the next 3 months are going to be anything but boring. Dracarys. Mayank Chaudhary, NDTV.

0: देश का टायर जेके टायर।
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4: From the newsroom to the studio to the thick of political action.
5: Now watching NDTV 24/7. The hope is that beyond this election, this will be one of the major issues. With multiple challengers in the fray, the TMC also has done a bit of rejig. Remember, this is also a district that has been plagued by communal violence. Come to some of the sabhas that the BJP is also organizing, especially in the villages of West Bengal.
4: When stories have impact.
6: Padmasar Joshi, managing editor and prime-time anchor.
4: Then news has influence. The buck stops here with Padmaja Joshi.
5: Your work is being watched by people. You think that you're making an impact in this time. I think that's really a huge validation, very rewarding, and I'm pretty certain that Team NDTV will go from strength to strength.
7: Our pure Shahi Paneer Masala, delicious, healthy, every day.
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9: Without a hook, no way. 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It's 2026. 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
13: मीठा या नमकीन, चाहे जैसे खाओ, 100% सूजी से बनी आर प्योर वर्मिसली, स्वादिष्ट, सेहतमंद, हर रोज.
14: Landed in the beautiful state of Andhra Pradesh, which has no shortage of its own superstars, and that's why it's our pleasure to be joined today on NDTV by Pavan Kalyan, the Deputy Chief Minister of Andhra Pradesh. Good to have you, sir. You were recently denied permission, sir, on Telangana Formation Day.
15: I think somehow they're scared. Otherwise,
14: up on its last legs.
15: I had seen in my family, they were very strong supporters of Congress. As long as Indira Gandhiji was, even to an extent Rajiv Gandhiji was there, they could slowly, but the disconnect started because of their policies. I really expected some kind of a greater understanding when this man, Mr. Rahul Gandhi, if I go and meet people, that gives me a very entire greater understanding, greater depth. But I felt after walking from Kanyakumari to Kashmir, and the way he understood, he made, then I said he has become more shallow.
14: You know, it was genuinely a first day, first show kind of

A very good morning. You're watching NDTV 24/7. I'm Divya Vadva. We have a whole lot lined up for you, including a woman from Maharashtra who is being accused of throwing her fiancé off a court. The same woman who earlier had announced this wedding that was going to take place, which had private jets and palaces involved, a wedding that was coming up in November after that engagement in February. We're going to get you details, intricate details of this case. But first, the headlines. A chilling murder conspiracy is unfolding in Maharashtra. Investigators are saying a fiancé and her lover plotted multiple attempts to eliminate the fiancé, Ketan Agarwal, with fresh revelations pointing to a backup plan C and months of secret communication. No end to political war of words over re-need with the Education Minister Pradhan. This is, of course, Dharmendra Pradhan there hitting out at Rahul Gandhi, accusing him of creating fear amongst the students, and senior Congress leader Salman Khurshid hitting back, saying that let Pradhan take the NEET exam himself. From ignored warnings to a deadly disaster in Lucknow, questions are mounting over safety lapses after a fire at a commercial building that took place in Lucknow that claimed 15 innocent lives, even as Chief Minister Yogi Adityanath orders a statewide fire safety audit. And Mumbai is once again under the grip of heavy monsoon showers. Just as monsoon has entered the city of Mumbai, it's creating havoc and waterlogged roads, as you can see on your screens, and traffic jams are being reported. A tree collapsed in Dadar and a wall has caved in parts of Mumbai. That have really added to the city's rain woes. And there you can see Mumbai coming to a standstill in certain areas and parts early this morning. Metro chaos in Bengaluru sparks an outrage with a technical fault on the purple line that left computers stranded. With viral visuals, these are showing passengers hitchhiking rides on trucks as the opposition and the citizens are slamming the infrastructure of the city. US and Iran peace talks still remain in sharp focus, and it's Trump there claiming that Iran agreed to nuclear inspections. Now, stresses are as far as the missile program is concerned, including as far as the peace MOU goes. Iran there ruling out missile talks with the United States President Pezeshkian, and of course this is the Iranian president there, you know, and the US president, both there saying that missile program was not part of the deal. That is what the Iranian president is saying, unlike what Donald Trump has said on the matter.

Start with what has started. It really was believed to be a tragic accident at Maharashtra's Lohagarh Fort has now turned into a chilling murder mystery. As the probe gathers pace, both Chetan and Sia, the ones involved in this very unfortunate incident that has taken place, they have been remanded and sent to 7 days custody of the police. Now, sources are revealing that these two had multiple plans.

0: And they also had a plan C if what they had planned for the 18th of June would have failed. So they're saying that Siya and Chetan's secret relationship began during Siya's wedding preparations with Ketan. This engagement took place back in February. The wedding was supposed to take place in November. But while she was preparing for the wedding is when she met with Chetan. In fact, the total duration of these telephonic conversations that have taken place between the two accused amounts to over 200 hours, 238 hours of conversation. And that is now the claim that's being made as far as the family of Ketan, the one who has died. Ketan's father there saying that he has leveled some very grave allegations, stating that their affair had been ongoing for over a year. Amid the startling revelations, another major conspiracy has been uncovered, revealing that this was not the first attempt. In fact, a similar attempt was being hatched. This was a plot that was being hatched just 4 days before this unfortunate incident that took place at the fort. Literally at the same fort 4 days ago was another attempt that failed. And Ketan managed to survive that very attempt.
1: Into the chilling breakthrough of a high-profile murder case of Ketan Agrawal, which was initially seen upon as an accidental death, the Pune Rural Police have now undiscovered this as a meticulous, multi-layered, organized crime which was done by the deceased fiancé, a 25-year-old Siya Goyal, and her secret lover, Chetan Chaudhary. What was initially seen as an accidental death has now been turned into an attempt that was not one of its first. There were multiple of these attempts that were made by Siya and Chetan in the past as well. Recently on June 14, where she tried again pushing him off the cliff, whereas it did not happen, and as soon as it did not, Siya started screaming that she tried to save Ketan here and started screaming of snake. However, on June 18, one day before her birthday, she took the victim to the Lohgarh Fort, and that too upon her own demands that she wants her birthday to be celebrated with him in solitude.
0: Let's just get you inside the investigation that's ongoing in the murder of Ketan, something that was first being considered as an unfortunate accident. Now, the investigation is saying that what really took place 4 days before the death of Ketan, this was on the 14th of June, there was a failed murder plot that was, and now that is being re-examined, and the objective there, also the, you know, what they're trying to say is that they were trying to assault the victim, and that is now being tracked down as far as the involvement of the family members, other people of the family of Siya. They are being probed, and their call details, their records, you know, as far as the messages are concerned, some of the messages that have been erased, they're being probed, their CCTV footage that is being looked into. And that is what is now being verified as far as the pre-wedding financial ties are also under scanner. Their statements of eyewitnesses, their local trackers, and all that is now being part of the investigation, and the investigators there questioning, you know, local trackers there, they're under the lens as well. Now, as far as the accident is concerned, from accident to murder, how has, you know, this really happened? Because at first, what really happened on the 18th of June is that what was made to believe is that it was a very unfortunate accident where the fiancé of Siya had fallen from the fort. Now, let's talk you through the timeline. This was the 18th of June at 1:30 in the afternoon when Ketan and Siya arrived at the Lohgarh Fort. By 3 o'clock in the afternoon, Ketan falls inside this gorge and reportedly as an accident. It's at 4 o'clock in the evening when the police was informed and about the accidental death, and that was a case that was registered and filed at the time. And this was by the 23rd of June, the cops revealed that the death was not accidental. The police have declared that the case was premeditated. It was a murder. And now, finally, they have arrested the two accused, and that involves Siya, the fiancé of Ketan, and apparently she, you know, her boyfriend who she met during the time where she was preparing for her wedding, Ketan. Let's also get you details of this horrific murder. This young man who has died, a fiancé under arrest, and a father making explosive, these are explosive claims of a cold-blooded conspiracy. The murder of 26-year-old Ketan Agrawal has sent shockwaves across Maharashtra with allegations. These are fresh allegations that are suggesting that the killing that took place at that fort, the Lohgarh Fort in Maharashtra, was not a crime of impulse, but the final execution of something that was carefully planned and plotted. This was not the first attempt. The first attempt failed, and Ketan managed to survive that very attempt that was made just 4 days back on the 14th of June. But on the 18th of June, this was a plan, and this was not the only plan. There was also Plan C that was in place had, you know, this plan failed. This is, of course, a wedding that was to take place. There were palaces involved, private jets involved. This was an engagement that took place in February. And just before this, you know, incident, this, you know, this attempt that took place, she had posted on social media platforms saying that, you know, there were a lot of lovey-dovey messages that she'd posted in regard to Ketan. Ketan, the man, the 26-year-old man who died, he was, in fact,
2: fourth annual general meeting of Adani Enterprises. There are some years in a group's history that are more than milestones. They become defining years. Years that prove the strength of conviction. Years that demonstrate the power of resilience. Years that reveal the difference between those who wait for clarity and those that build through volatility. FY 2025-26 was one such year for your group. It was a year in which the world grew more fractured, complex energy security models return to the center of national strategy, and technology became inseparable from sovereignty. However, even in the face of these challenges, your Adani Group remained anchored to an unwavering belief India's future cannot wait. While others debated, your group built, advancing its journey as the world's most integrated infrastructure platform across energy, transport, logistics, utilities, and industrial manufacturing. This progress did not come in a calm condition for us. It came in the middle of extraordinary scrutiny. However, we did not bend. We did not pause. Because what we have always been defined by is not the noise that surrounds us, but the strength of our response. Not the intensity of the challenge, but the clarity of our purpose. Not the criticisms, but the nation building we intensely to believe in. Just one example of this belief was our ₹25,000 crore rights issue earlier this year. This was more than a capital event. I saw it

as a referendum on our credibility. It was one of the largest rights issue in the history of India Inc. And your response was very clear. At a time when some tried to create doubt, you answered with convictions. You responded with a participation, and you provided us the mandate to help keep building India. And true to this spirit of a nation building, the theme of my address this year focuses on accelerating infrastructure, leveraging intelligence. These are no longer two separate priorities. They are the twin global engines that must shape India's strength, secure India's sovereignty, and accelerate India's journey to becoming one of the defining powers of this century. The first engine, infrastructure, is the roads, ports, airports, transmission lines, power plants, renewable parks, gas networks, logistics platforms, cement capacity, water systems, and industrial ecosystems that make national growth possible. The second engine, intelligence, is data centers, the use of AI, automations, predictive systems, digital platforms, real-time analytics, and machine-led decision support to make every one of these assets more responsive. Infrastructure gives a nation muscle. Intelligence gives a nation mastery. And today, the two are inseparable. We are now one of the very few global companies that are not reacting to the future, but are prepared for it. The fact is that we have been positioning for this day since years. We saw early that the world was entering a new era, one where geopolitical fault lines would deepen, supply chains would fragment, and energy security would return as a strategic priority. We saw that the race for technological leaderships and sovereignty would be constrained not by ambitions, but by infrastructure. Allow me to elaborate. Our strength lies in the way our infrastructure pieces connect. From mining and power generations, to transmission and distribution, to ports and logistics, to data centers and fulfillment centers, and roads to water. We have the ability to connect every critical layer of infrastructure that is needed to power the age of intelligence. Let me begin

with a few numbers that capture the scale of what we are building. In FY 2025-26, we made a record

For us, this is more than a financial number. It is a statement of belief, and there can be no stronger testimony to our commitment to nation building than the scale at which we continue to invest in the infrastructure that will power India's next chapter. So let me shift to a few tangible examples of what we delivered over the past year. At Adani Energy Solutions, our transmission order book rose to ₹72,000 crore. We secured several major projects, including the Khavda South Olpad HVDC line, reinforcing our positions as India's only private sector player with a proven HVDC capability. At Adani Power, we are implementing India's largest ever private sector power capex program of over ₹2 lakh crore with a target of reaching 45 gigawatt of capacity over the next 5 years. We are also honored to be partnering with the government of Bhutan's Druk Green Power Corporation. As a part of this partnership, the Adani Group and the DGPC will jointly develop 5,000 megawatts of hydro projects in Bhutan. Our entry into nuclear energy through Adani Atomic Energy is another confident step towards securing India's long-term energy future. With land identified and a 10 gigawatt targeted capacity by 2035, we are positioning ourselves early to serve the growing national demand for clean, round-the-clock power. At Adani Total Gas, we accelerated and crossed the significant milestone of over 1.1 million piped natural gas home connections. Given the current geopolitical situations, we are further ramping up our PNG projects to meet India's rising demand for more accessible gas. Coming to connectivity and logistics, Adani Ports handle over 500 million tons of cargo in financial year 2025-26, setting an unmatched benchmark for the nation and creating a clear pathway to 1 billion tons by 2030. Our integrated network of ports, SEZs, logistics assets, and expanding maritime services places us in a unique position to keep gaining market share while lowering the cost and complexity of India's trade. I am proud to specifically say that Vizhinjam, one of the most strategic ports on the global maritime route, delivered a record first year by crossing

1 million TUs. This is the fastest pace ever achieved by any Indian port and a strong signal of India's arrival on the global transshipment map. In airports, we achieved two defining milestones with the opening of Navi Mumbai International Airport and the new integrated terminal building at Guwahati Airports, both inaugurated by our Honorable Prime Minister. Earlier this year, both these airports made it to the list of the world's 7 most beautiful airports. The commencement of operations at Navi Mumbai Airport in December 2025 also marked a proud moment in India's aviation landscape. With a 90 million passenger capacity airport built in a world record time of just over 4 years. In digital and industrial infrastructure, our data center business is firmly on the path to building a 3 gigawatt platform by 2030. The binding MOU for a gigawatt scale data center with Google in Visakhapatnam reflects both the scale of the digital demand ahead and the confidence that global technology leaders such as Google, Microsoft, Uber, and Flipkart are placing on us. Across our mining services business, 4 new MDO agreements took our capacity to a record 145 million tons per annum, thereby further consolidating our positions as India's largest private miner and helping secure critical resource flow for the broader industrial economy. At Adani Cement, we contributed to iconic national projects ranging from the Chenab Railway Bridge to Navi Mumbai International Airport and the Umiyadham Foundations in Ahmedabad. Over the past year, our cement platform expanded significantly with total capacity increasing to 110 million tons per annum. In defense and aerospace, our ambitions became even bolder. Our partnerships with Leonardo and Embraer are helping lay the foundation for integrated helicopter and regional aircraft manufacturing ecosystems in India. We are building a national aerospace platform that spans manufacturing, MRO, services, and pilot training. I'm also privileged to say that during Operation Sindoor, our drones, anti-drone systems, missiles,
and ammunition, supported our armed forces when it mattered the most. Now coming to our financial performance, FY 2025-26 was another year of disciplined growth and strong executions for your group. Our consolidated portfolio revenue stood at rupees 2.92 lakh crore, thereby reflecting a year-on-year growth of 7.4%. EBITDA reached rupees 94,834 crores, with the net debt to EBITDA ratio at a healthy 3.3x, thereby demonstrating the strength and resilience of our operating businesses. Profit after tax also rose by 13.9% to rupees 46,376 crores, while our cash flow stood at rupees 67,995 crores. These record numbers gives us the financial strength, liquidity, and confidence to fund our ambitious CapEx plans and continue building at unmatched scale across India's core infrastructure sectors. Let me therefore speak about the three foundational steps we are taking to build the organizations that will execute our vision over the next decade. First, we are simplifying the way we work. We are putting in place a three-layer structures across both our headquarters and our sites to reduce bureaucracy, sharpen accountability, and bring decisions closer to executions. Every role, every processes, and every layer must add value. Non-core activities will move either to our GCCs or to nominated partners. Second, we are changing the way we work with our contractors. We see them as a long-term partners in nation building. We will build deeper, more stable partnerships where their growth is supported, their margins are protected, and their interests are aligned with ours to help us deliver projects with a greater speed, quality, and ownership. Third, and most importantly, we are placing worker dignity at the heart of our transformations. Across our own and contracted workforce of nearly 4 lakh people, almost 85% are people

who work on the ground at our sites. They are the people who turn our plants into reality. And we are committed to ensuring that every worker is treated with a dignity. This means clean living conditions, hygienic food, access to medical support, safe working environments, and fair wages paid on time. And this belief does not stop at the boundary of our businesses. It extends into the communities we serve, the families we touch, and the futures we help shape. That is why, alongside the growth of our enterprise, the Adani Foundations remain central to our purpose. The foundation currently reaches about 10 million people across 7,000 villages and 22 states, and as it enters its landmark 30th year, the foundation is deepening its mission with unprecedented scale and convictions under the able leadership of Dr. Preeti Adani. In healthcare, we are building one of India's most ambitious rural vision care model ecosystems in Bihar, combining all aspects of affordable eye care. Through the Adani University of Higher Education and Research and the Gujarat Adani Institute of Medical Sciences in Bhuj, we are now also creating centers of excellence in affordable healthcare education and delivery. Alongside this, Adani Health City marks yet another defining step in our healthcare journey. With integrated health campuses coming up in Ahmedabad and Mumbai to bring together 1,000-bed multi-speciality hospitals, medical colleges, transitional care, and research facilities. Coming to skill development, we are skilling more than 1.2 lakh youth across rural India, turning aspiration into employability and employability into dignity. This year, we moved from training as an activity to training as an industrialized capability, delivering tens of thousands of training hours and strengthening workforce readiness. Also in Kutch in Gujarat, our adoption of ITIs under the Karma Utsav initiative is creating a powerful local employment engine, reducing talent migrations. Therefore, when I look at our journey, I see one integrated purpose: to build infrastructure that powers India and to build institutions that ensure human dignity
at every level of society. This is the spirit with which we now step into the future, and so allow me to end with some words of gratitude to our shareholders. Thank you for your trust, your patience, and your resilience. 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Your faith is our strength. 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Scale is never built alone. It is built through collaborations and a shared belief that India's rise is larger than any one institution. To our families, you carry the burden behind our public achievement. You give us the strength to stay grounded and the emotional foundation to keep building. And to India, we remain deeply grateful for the privilege of serving our nations whose greatest chapters are still being written and whose most defining pages are yet to come. And as this India takes shape, allow me to say this, not in the language of business, but in the language of our nation. Har it mein sapna, har dhadkan mein vishwas. Har it mein sapna, har dhadkan mein vishwas. 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So let this be the year we are remembered for what we built. We built when it was hardest to build. We believed when it was hardest to believe, and we proved that resilience is a way of life for us. Yes, the future will demand more ambition, more discipline, and more executions than ever before. But together, we stand ready, ready to build, ready to serve, and ready to help shape the India
whose greatest days lie ahead. Thank you. Jai Hind.

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1: This isn't just about cars and bikes. This is about how you move. This car makes no sense, yet it makes every sense. What we are sitting inside is a Joby-powered air taxi. Your friend said, "Ye le le." We said, "Maybe not."
2: Welcome back. Let's get you the latest when it comes to the US-Iran peace talks that still remain in sharp focus. From Trump's big claim on multiple aspects of talks with Iran to the United States State Secretary Marco Rubio's visit to the Gulf and the Iranian President Pezeshkian's Islamabad visit. The 60-day clock is ticking and Trump has claimed that Iran has agreed to nuclear inspections. He's also stressed that there will be no agreement without a deal framework. Meanwhile, Secretary of State Marco Rubio is engaging with the partners in the Gulf nation, including those in the UAE, insisting that the Strait of Hormuz remains an international waterway and that no nation can impose a toll.
3: Iranians are saying there's no scheduled visit for the IAEA inspectors. Is that part of your agreement?
4: They're wrong. They're wrong. They know they're wrong. They told us inside, and we have it down, 100% inspections. And if they were right, I'd cancel the meetings right now. But as you know, we just achieved a historic peace agreement with Iran to end the conflict in the Strait of Hormuz. And by the way, yesterday, 19 million barrels of oil flowed out of the Strait of Hormuz, a very beautiful place. That's the most oil in the history of the Strait. It's never been any, you've never seen anything like that. It's called an oil gusher. And most importantly, we are ensuring one thing very importantly, because this is why I did it. I did it for this reason, 99% for this. Iran will never have a nuclear weapon. And they've agreed to that. The only thing they understand is what these guys in the front row understand is the hammer. Because if you look at what we did to their nuclear capacity with those beautiful B-2 bombers, that was truly a hammer. In fact, we named it a hammer, Operation Hammer. But our economy is ready to soar to levels the world has not seen before. I believe that, David. I think it's going to levels that nobody's ever seen before. All these factories are being built, and they're going to be occupied, and they're hiring people now. And it's going to be something very beautiful. I don't know who's going to follow me, but remember that I was the one that did it, okay?
5: تفاهم نامه‌ای که داشتیم وجود نداره و هیچ وقت وجود نخواهد داشت اگر ما موشکامون که برای دفاع از خودمون بود نبود اسرائیل ایران رو و آمریکا ایران رو مثل غزه شخ می‌زدن و به پیر و جوان رحم نمی‌کردن اینا 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
1: That's far down the road. It's a part of what's discussed that could happen if Iran makes a decision, if its leadership makes a decision that they want to be a country instead of a revolutionary movement that exports terror. They're going to have an opportunity to do incredible things in Iran. I'm not promising you that that's the choice they're going to make. I'm saying if that's the choice that they make, then there will be opportunities. And those opportunities could include investment, as you've seen other countries in this region benefit from investment, from foreign direct investment. It won't be our investment. It won't be our government money. But I think that is something that's going to have to depend on progress made on a host of other security issues that have to be confronted in the days to come.
2: That this MOU does not mention about ballistic missiles. It was never on the table. It was never on the agenda. And Iran side never wanted to even discuss about it. There cannot be double standards, two standards, that some countries can have ballistic missiles and Iran shouldn't have. This is simply, you cannot digest this kind of duplicity.
3: Let's just also get you what's happening in Europe in terms of the heat wave situation that has, temperatures above 30 degrees in most parts of Europe. In fact, there are 40 people who have drowned because of the temperatures that are soaring in most parts. So Europe is being under that brutal heat wave from France to Spain, the United Kingdom. Temperatures in all these countries are soaring close to the 40 degrees Celsius mark. This has forced government to issue red alerts, cancel outdoor events, and even restrict public alcohol consumption. In France, the iconic Eiffel Tower has been closed. So this has been closed early because of the heat. Here are the details you need to know in case you're planning a trip to Europe.
4: Hot. I wasn't expecting it to be so bad, especially on the metro and stuff. The windows are so small, and I just try to drink as much water as possible.
5: Europe is under siege. Not from war, not from terror, but from an invisible killer falling from the sky. A brutal heat wave is sweeping across the continent, turning streets into ovens and homes into death traps. In France, the toll is already rising. At least 18 people have died as temperatures soar to dangerous levels. Hospitals are reporting a surge in heat-related emergencies. Authorities are urging people to stay indoors as the mercury continues to climb. And this is not just France. England, Germany, Italy, and large parts of Europe are all sweltering at the same time. In some areas, temperatures are approaching 40 degrees Celsius. So what is causing this extraordinary heat? Meteorologists say a mass of hot air from the Sahara Desert has surged northward into Europe. Driving it is a powerful high-pressure system known as the African anticyclone. That system has created what scientists call a heat dome. A heat dome acts like a giant atmospheric lid. It traps hot air near the surface, prevents cooler air from moving in, and allows temperatures to build day after day. The longer the dome stays in place, the hotter it gets. The result? Relentless heat, wildfire risks, and thousands of vulnerable people left fighting for survival. As the heat dome tightens its grip, Europe is bracing for even hotter days ahead. Bureau Report, NDTV World.

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5: A young businessman, a wedding planned in a palace, and a death that police now say was no accident. On June 18, 26-year-old Ketan Agarwal, director of a Pune-based real estate business, fell nearly 400 feet into a gorge at the historic Lohagarh Fort. At the time, police treated the incident as an accidental death after Ketan's fiancée, Sia Goyal, reportedly claimed that he had slipped during an outing. But investigators say the truth was far more sinister. Pune police now allege that Sia Goyal and her alleged lover, 22-year-old Chetan Chaudhary, conspired to kill Ketan because he had become an obstacle in their relationship. According to police, Sia lured Ketan to Lohagarh Fort while Chetan arrived separately. The two allegedly pushed Ketan into the gorge and then attempted to pass off the death as an accident. Death passed off as selfie accident. Ketan's father Vishal Agarwal has made a series of explosive allegations. He claims that the suspicion first arose because Sia appeared expressionless after Ketan's death and showed no signs of grief.
6: 14/6/2026 को उन्होंने सेम लोहगढ़ किले पे केतन को मारने की सिया ने वापस से पहले प्रयास किया था। उस प्रयास में वो नाकाम हो गई। फिर उन्होंने 18 तारीख को वापस से उसे ले जाके उनके काम को अंजाम दिया। 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
5: Perhaps the most startling claim is that this was not the first attempt on Ketan's life. According to his father, on June 14, just 4 days before Ketan's death, Sia allegedly pushed him at the same fort. Ketan reportedly survived by grabbing onto a bush. When he began to realize he may have been pushed, Sia allegedly shouted snake, snake, and claimed she had acted after spotting a snake nearby. The family now believes that explanation was fabricated to conceal an earlier murder attempt. Investigators are also examining another startling allegation. Sources claim Sia deliberately stole and hid Ketan's passport to sabotage the couple's planned pre-wedding trip and photo shoot in Bali. The couple had reportedly reached Mumbai airport when Ketan realized his passport was missing, forcing

0: A very good morning. You're watching NDTV 24/7. I'm Divya Vada. We have a whole lot lined up for you, including what appeared to be an accident. A tragic trekking accident turned out to be a well-planned, gruesome murder of 26-year-old Ketan Agarwal, who left for a trek to the Lohragarh fort but was pushed into a gorge by his fiancé and her lover. We're going to get you details. First, the headlines. Explosive revelations in the Pune murder case. With 4 days before Ketan Agarwal was pushed to his death from Maharashtra's fort, his fiancée made an attempt on his life at that very same location just 4 days prior to that attempt that failed. Now, the second time round, they didn't just have that plan in place. They also had plan C in case this time around also their plans failed. And then heavy rain has battered Mumbai, triggered a widespread disruption across the city, and walls collapsed and trees have been uprooted, cars have been crushed. Mumbai's monsoon mayhem has started. As monsoon enters Mumbai, it was delayed by 2 weeks. It's coming 2 weeks late, but it's coming with a bang. And Bengaluru's lifeline has been hit by a technical snag. We talk about the Purple Line suffering a major metro glitch, and commuters were forced to take, hitch from trucks that were plying on the way. BJP then mounting attack as far as the infrastructure in the city is concerned, attacking the DKS government. The Uniform Civil Code has that debate that is heating up in Maharashtra, with Eknath Shinde backing the UCC, the Uniform Civil Code, with Aditya Thackeray there calling for merit debate. Now the leaders are clashing over that right proposal. And it is a video that has, this is Bhagwat Mann's video that has created a row. This is Gurugram's police there, bust that fake forensic plot. Two arrested in the forensic fraud case, and report has allegedly fabricated. It was fabricated under pressure. That is what the BJP and the Akali are slamming Bhagwat Mann, saying that he paid the police to close the case. Now, the U.S.-Iran peace talks remain in focus, with Trump there claiming that Iran has agreed to nuclear inspection and says that the missile program is part of the understanding. Iran rules out any missile talks. That's what Pezeshkian, the president, is saying. And politics is erupting over monsoon that has just begun. Literally, monsoon that was 2 weeks late. Monsoon usually arrives around the 10th or the 11th of June, has been delayed this time around. It came in 2 weeks late. And now politics is erupting because of mayhem that has erupted ever since its entry into the city of Mumbai. It's Aditya Thackeray. They're saying it's another reminder to the government to focus on the governance instead of only focusing on dirty politics. Aditya Thackeray, they're saying, neither has the BJP regime made any city of Maharashtra monsoon ready in case of heavy rain, nor has it made our city self-reliant in the situation of less rain. Who does the regime really work for apart from its favoured builders and its favoured contractors? That is what Aditya Thackeray had to say. We have Clive Tresto joining us in order to get us details. Sir, your reaction to what is being said by Aditya Thackeray, raising major concerns when it comes to less rain in the city, as we saw that delay of 2 weeks and there was no rain in Mumbai, and now Mumbai is bracing the monsoon, very brave face there because of the kind of disruption we've seen within 24 hours of its arrival.
1: Yeah, I heard the mayor of Mumbai saying that, you shouldn't do politics regarding this monsoon issue that is going on. Mumbai is submerged, flooding around everywhere. The question is not politics, it's about governance. Had the BMC worked on it before the monsoons, we wouldn't have been in this situation right now. Statements like, the opposition shouldn't be sitting in AC rooms and making statements come out in the open. We are all out in the open. We also traveled. We are facing the same situation like any common Mumbaikar. We are also Mumbaikars. But the point here is the BMC sat and did nothing before the monsoons. The incumbent government did nothing in the, for the preparation of the monsoons. And now they are blaming everybody else. What were they doing when they know that monsoons are going to arrive? I mean, they are spending their time trying to break parties, take members of parliament here and there. Now they are working on wooing corporators from one part to the other. Instead of that, they should concentrate on the well-being of the people of Mumbai. They should work on how every time they blame the others, Whereas while they are supposed to do work, they are not doing anything.
0: Sir, but we do know, you know, what happens to Mumbai every time the monsoon season starts. It's a 4-month-long season for the city of Mumbai. Talk us through how ready is Mumbai to brace the monsoon season this time around? Because many promises were made that Mumbai is going to be ready as far as a desilting exercise and so on and so forth is concerned.
1: Mumbai is absolutely not ready to brace for the monsoon. Look at the pictures that you are showing on your channel itself. You know, waterlogging everywhere. So you tell me, and the viewers can see that the Brihanmumbai Municipal Corporation has not done any work to prepare for monsoons. Trees are falling, railway tracks are, you know, waterlogged. Everywhere there is issue. So what did they do? They only spoke about it, did nothing about it, and went on to just do politics all over the place. Where is governance? You're telling us to talk governance. What are you doing? That's the question mark. At the end of the day, it's all of us. We are also Mumbaikars. We are all suffering.
0: Right.
1: They will go, you know, give me just another, you know, 20 seconds. They keep talking about austerity, not going around in big cars and all. These same leaders who are saying,

0: saying that, you know, we are doing everything for Mumbai. We'll be going around in their cars, but what about common man who goes by, you know, BST bus or goes by train or he's traveling in his, you know, two-wheeler and walking around as a pedestrian? What about them? What are they going to do?
1: Right. Thank you so much, sir, for speaking with us here on NDTV and raising more concerns as it comes to the monsoon season that's only begun. It hasn't even been 24 hours and the mayhem that it has brought with it. We have Ritu, my colleague, joining us in order to get us details. Let's just also first listen in, of course, to the mayor and what the mayor has to say on the issue, the situation that has unfolded within 24 hours of the arrival of the monsoon.
2: बोल रही है हमारी किशोरी ताई भी प्रेस कॉन्फ्रेंस घर पे ले रही है आप लोग दीदी हो आप लोगों को मुंबई करने चुन के यहाँ पे भेजा है घर में बैठे काम नहीं होता है बारिश में भीगना पड़ता है आना पड़ता है रोड 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
1: Right, Abhishek, my colleague joining us. Abhishek, what has really changed on the ground? Because pictures, you know, show us exactly what happens every year as far as the monsoon season is concerned. Even though on paper, a lot perhaps had changed.
3: Definitely, you know, we are reporting since morning from different locations, and what we understand that definitely BMC has once again miserably failed to do its homework before monsoon, and also that all claims fall flat after Mahayuti gaining power in BMC, and we have a BJP mayor seated. Nothing has changed as far as the suffering of Mumbaikar is concerned, and now everything is now turning into the politics. That was something we were waiting to witness, and we have a post by Aditya Thackeray directly targeting the BMC for lack of monsoon preparedness, falling tall claims, and especially he mentioned that how the work during 2020 to 2022 during his tenure was done, like water holding tanks and pumps were established at low-lying areas, specifically Hindmata, King Circle and other areas, which were very much operational at that given point of time. But that homework is not being done by the current regime, and they are busy doing dirty politics or buying and selling MLAs and helping contractors is the allegation made by Aditya Thackeray. And moreover, what we understand after Ritu Tavade, the mayor of Mumbai, who was addressing currently, she said that I am on ground and will be for the next 4 months on ground during monsoon. But we will have to understand, you being on ground will not solve the problem of Mumbaikars. The administration needs to act. The administration needs to do its homework properly, because if there are low-lying areas, there are pumps installed which are not working, there are tanks which are unoperational, and more important, the desilting of nalas, which were claimed that it has been done, and the Mahayuti government, the triple engine government which is in the power in BMC, they claimed that this time there will be no waterlogging. All the claims have been exposed since morning. Yesterday, the monsoon arrived, and overnight after intermittent rainfall, everything is exposed, and what comes down to the suffering of Mumbaikar that continues year on year, whether it is the regime change in BMC, but it doesn't affect the Mumbaikars because they are the lone sufferer in this entire politics. And definitely we will continue to question the administration, ask tough questions that why was the desilting work not done properly ahead of monsoon, why the pumps are not operational, what about the water holding tanks that Aditya Thackeray is making claims about. And ultimately, the statement made by the new mayor that this time Mumbai will not be waterlogged. What about those promises? We will continue to ask questions on behalf of Mumbaikars. Back to you.
1: Absolutely. Mumbai was promised a long-term solution to the monsoon issue, particularly the flooding. This is after investments and assurances. But here we have commuters still suffering the same disruptions that we've seen year on year. Abhishek, they're reporting from the Western Expressway as to how the situation is unfolding early this morning. Now, fresh political controversy has erupted over this viral video allegedly linked to the Punjab Chief Minister.

0: It's about a chief minister and that also of Punjab who is challenging the Sri Akal Takht Sahib, which is the highest temporal seat of the Sikh Panth, Sikh faith. Shri Hargobind Sahib, Sache Patsha, the sixth guru, is the Takht Sahib is where he, it's his Takht. And the chief minister, Bhagwant Mann, has the audacity to challenge that. A video that had emerged, the Akal Takht Sahib Jathedar put a question to him that, what do you have to say about this video? He said it's fake. The Jathedar then requested him, okay, give me a report of a CFSL laboratory that it's fake. He never got it done. After 6 months of when it's lapsed, the Jathedar came out with a report saying that these videos are real. And what are the videos? How can a chief minister of Punjab, when I say Punjab, a person who is throwing liquor at the photographs of the guru? And when all this controversy erupted, he goes on to the chief minister himself is a party to it. Because he gets this report made, a fake report made after using state secret funds. Money is being used, which should have been used for the people's welfare. The state money is being used to make fake videos to protect the CM. How can he get away with this blatant murder? And a serious action, an FIR needs to be registered against him. And it should be registered under the new Sacrilege Act. He needs to be dismissed, and Kejriwal needs to make his position clear that does he stand with Bhagwant Mann or he stands with the Sikh Panth and the Punjabis. How right.
1: And why is there no political reaction that's come about so far is also being questioned, sir.
0: Absolutely, and I feel if Kejriwal doesn't act sooner than later, action should be taken against him for being a co-conspirator. And the Punjab police, I really want to ask the temporary DG of Punjab, Gaurav Yadav, is this is what your Punjab police is going to get up to? Is this the job of senior police officers to get fake reports made and then go around threatening people? They are doing what the ISI wants to do in Punjab. By playing with religious sentiments, you're trying to ignite fire on the border district. And in the border state.
1: Right, in the pole-bound state. Absolutely, very valid points being raised there. Thank you so much, sir, for speaking with us here on NDTV. Gurpreet, my colleague, back with us. Gurpreet, take us through the details of this case as to when did this video emerge, how long has it been doing the rounds, and this latest information that's come about with the arrest of these two people that has been made by the Gurugram police. And they have, you know, claimed that all this has been done in the neighbouring state, the pole-bound state of Punjab.
2: Well, that is one of the main questions which is opposition parties have been raising against the state government. They are saying why this video is getting checked from the nearby state, and when they have learned that a fake report has been produced by the state government, immediately the Haryana police and specifically Gurgaon police, they investigated this matter, and during the investigation they were able to nab two cyber experts. After this report that has been seen fake, and it has been proved with the statement of one of the arrested cyber expert. Now all the opposition parties, they have been demanding immediate resignation of Chief Minister of Punjab Bhagwant Singh Mann. We have seen Manjinder Sisa, he has also demanded that there is need to register an FIR against the Chief Minister, and there is need to go for a deep investigation. We have seen this matter has come up when Shri Akal Takht Sahib Jathedar, he had already declared this is the genuine video, and after that we have seen a lot of rebuts and a lot of denial had come from the state government, and the state government was able to procure this fake report from one of the labs from Gurgaon, and from Gurgaon we have seen this investigation has been started. Well, let's see that how the investigation will be unfolded in the coming days. But as after the confession of these cyber experts, we have seen all the leaders here, opposition parties, they have been demanding resignation of the Punjab Chief Minister.
1: Right, we will keep coming back to you, Gurpreet, for more on this. Gurpreet Chinna, they're reporting.

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5: He has tracked the pulse of power from Washington to Korea. Witnessed history being made in global capitals and conflict zones.
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5: brought clarity to complex issues of national security and international affairs.
7: Prime Minister Narendra Modi spoke to him at length yesterday.
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5: And now, Aditya Raj Gaul, covering international affairs like no one else, only on NDTV Network.
13: A young businessman, a wedding planned in a palace, and a death that police now say was no accident. On June 18, 26-year-old Ketan Agarwal, director of a Pune-based real estate business, fell nearly 400 feet into a gorge at the historic Lohagarh Fort. At the time, police treated the incident as an accidental death after Ketan's fiancée, Sia Goyal, reportedly claimed that he had slipped during an outing. But investigators say the truth was far more sinister. Pune police now allege that Sia Goyal and her alleged lover, 22-year-old Chetan Chaudhary, conspired to kill Ketan because he had become an obstacle in their relationship. According to police, Sia lured Ketan to Lohagarh Fort while Chetan arrived separately. The two allegedly pushed Ketan into the gorge and then attempted to pass off the death as an accident. Death passed off as selfie accident. Ketan's father, Vishal Agarwal, has made a series of explosive allegations. He claims that the suspicion first arose because Sia appeared expressionless after Ketan's death and showed no signs of grief.
14: 14/6/2026 को उन्होंने सेम लोहगढ़ किले पे केतन को मारने की सिया ने वापस से पहले प्रयास किया था। उस प्रयास में वो नाकाम हो गई। फिर उन्होंने 18 तारीख को वापस से उसे ले जाके उनके काम को अंजाम दिया। 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
13: Perhaps the most startling claim is that this was not the first attempt on Ketan's life. According to his father, on June 14, just 4 days before Ketan's death, Sia allegedly pushed him at the same fort. Ketan reportedly survived by grabbing onto a bush. When he began to realize he may have been pushed, Sia allegedly shouted, "Snake, snake," and claimed she had acted after spotting a snake nearby. The family now believes that explanation was fabricated to conceal an earlier.
15: Welcome back. Let's get you the latest from Maharashtra. Major, when we talk about what was being initially perceived to be an accidental death, this has turned out to be a murder. A murder of the 26-year-old man, Ketan Agarwal, who was to get married in Udaipur in November. Now, here we have, of course, the details that have emerged of this being not the first attempt, but the second attempt in which the man was, then murdered. We're talking about his death that took place on the 18th of June. He had gone to this fort in Maharashtra alongside his fiancée, Sia. But over there, it was Sia's lover who turned up there. And this is a man called Chetan, who then managed to

0: push Ketan to his death. What was believed to be a tragic accident that took place at that fort in Maharashtra has turned into a chilling murder mystery as the probe has gathered pace. Both Ketan and Sia have been remanded to 7 days of police custody. And sources are revealing that Sia and Ketan had not just this plan, but multiple plans in place because their first plan had failed. P.S. Sujata, my colleague, joining us in order to get us details, joining us from where exactly, Ketan was, killed in that accident, which was initially being made into an accident. That is what Sia had said, but actually it was Sia and her lover who pushed Ketan to his death. Sujata, with us. Sujata, this was not the first attempt, an attempt that was being made just 4 days prior to the 18th of June when that attempt failed. It is also a time when she pushed him, but he managed to get saved. He held on to a bush, but he fell for the plan yet again. He went to the same very spot, the same place with the same person, just 4 days later. How did this even happen?
1: Well, absolutely, and let me show you the spot around. We are at that very ground zero on the treacherous spot where Sia Goyal, the accused who was set to get married to the deceased 26-year-old Ketan Agrawal, she pushed him from this very spot, and this is where Ketan was pushed down to his death. And not just Sia, but also we know that her boyfriend Chetan was too present at the spot wherein he was the one who too had planned the entire killing. Now, this was not the first instance when this entire conspiracy was planned. This was a multi-layered plan wherein on June 14, initially, an attempt was made by Sia to push Ketan down this very spot. However, with the help of some bush, he was saved. And that is when we know that Sia tried to make it up, and she said that it happened because she saw a snake, and while she was fearful of that, she went on and the push happened. However, he was saved, and one day before her birthday, which is on the 29th, we know that she leaves this very spot, which is the Lohgarh Fort. And let me show you around the visuals. And this is wherein we know that first Sia comes at this spot on June 14. On June 18th, she finally executes and eliminates her soon-to-be husband, who was Ketan Agrawal. Now, after the entire accident was done, from urine, she moves to that spot, which you see. There were some people standing. She rushes to that spot and she starts screaming for help. Now, while that happened, people, they did rush to help, but till then, the security teams and the rescue teams too were alerted. And from therein, Sia was then taken to the place where the body was kept, and along with the security officials who were present here. And while speaking to NDTV, he spoke that how Sia was in tears and she was continuously screaming for help. However, help was provided, and just 200 meters from this very spot, there's a police station wherein Sia was taken. Now, let me take you back to the spot where this entire incident took place. This is the edgy area. You won't see much people coming to this very spot. However, it was because of we know that Sia on one end tried to first justify her June 14 act, and then on that consecutive day after, just 4 days, one day prior to her birthday, on June 18, she decided to finally get the plan executed. Now, on June 19 was her birthday. She and Chetan were very sure that if this plan B fails, there was a plan C that was kept ready in the basket, where if the plan here at the Lohgarh Fort doesn't succeed, then at Mahabaleshwar Point, which is again a hill station, she'll be taken there, and all the family members, while they would be present and celebrating their birthday, Sia had decided that she and Ketan would be at one place, and that is when she'll make a sign for Chetan to come along, and that is how the plan would be executed. But we know one thing for sure, that this was initially discovered as organized. It was initially just an accident that the police had said.
0: Absolutely.
1: However, with the time, all the technical details that were collected.
0: Sujata, you know, let's just get this straight. This was an engagement that was announced in February, a wedding that was to take place in the palace of Udaipur. There was a lot of money involved as far as private jets, palaces, and all of that. The preparations that were underway for this wedding. She wasn't even married to the man. She could have refused. Why plot and plan to kill your fiance? What did she have to gain from all of this?
1: Well, that is the question that is in the fray for not only Sia, but also her family members to answer. Because we know that Sia on one hand was

0: not really sure of whether she really wanted to get married, and that is the reason why she would have executed the entire plan. But on the another, the deceased father, Ketan Agrawal's father, has been questioning the intent of the family member here as well. That why was it that if they would be aware of Sia's mindset that she didn't really want to get married in the entire arranged marriage setup, then why did they even go forward with the engagement? There was a huge amount and almost crores of rupees that was spent onto the wedding that was scheduled to happen in the coming month in a part of Rajasthan, and almost 17 crore rupees were put in. And if that was not really the intent, and if Sia really didn't want to get married, then why did she eventually plan and go on to picnics and say just spend time with him at all? And that is what Ketan Agrawal fathers too has been demanding, that all of the family members of Sia should be inquired and the statement should be recorded. If anybody else too has a foul play into the entire matter, they should be investigated. But again, the question here, like you asked before, that why was it that if Sia really didn't want to get married, she got into this at all? Because even after the incident happened, she was still putting up stories on Instagram to make it really look like an accident. She put up stories stating that she was looking forward to a life to spend with Ketan, but now that wouldn't happen. There were these expression of emotions that she was trying to do via social media. Now the main point of doubt and suspicion arrived when Ketan Agrawal's father and Ketan's sister started speaking to Sia after the accident, and while they asked her that how has it happened, she was clearly clueless. There was no expression, and the demeanor proved that there would be something suspicious for the police to inquire further. Back to you.
1: Right, Sujata, thank you for getting us those details as to what really started and what looked like a tragic fall at that historic fort from where Sujata is reporting near Pune is now being investigated as a chilling murder plot. This is a 26-year-old businessman who was pushed into a gorge by his fiance and her alleged lover, who then tried to pass it off as an accident. Both Sia and Chetan are currently in that custody of the police. Investigators are now working to establish whether Ketan's death was the culmination of a plan that evolved over weeks and weeks, or perhaps even months. The case has uncovered claims of a failed attempt that was made earlier, just 4 days prior to what actually happened on the 18th of June, a cancelled wedding and an alleged love triangle that has now emerged finally. Let's get you all the details you need to know.
2: A young businessman, a wedding planned in a palace, and a death that police now say was no accident. On June 18, 26-year-old Ketan Agarwal, director of a Pune-based real estate business, fell nearly 400 feet into a gorge at the historic Lohagarh Fort. At the time, police treated the incident as an accidental death after Ketan's fiancée, Sia Goyal, reportedly claimed that he had slipped during an outing. But investigators say the truth was far more sinister. Pune police now allege that Sia Goyal and her alleged lover, 22-year-old Chetan Chaudhary, conspired to kill Ketan because he had become an obstacle in their relationship. According to police, Sia lured Ketan to Lohagarh Fort while Chetan arrived separately. The two allegedly pushed Ketan into the gorge and then attempted to pass off the death as an accident. Death passed off as selfie accident. Ketan's father, Vishal Agarwal, has made a series of explosive allegations. He claims that the suspicion first arose because Sia appeared expressionless after Ketan's death and showed no signs of grief.
3: 14/6/2026 को उन्होंने सेम लोहगढ़ किले पे केतन को मारने की सिया ने वापस से पहले प्रयास किया था. उस प्रयास में वो नाकाम हो गई. फिर उन्होंने 18 तारीख को वापस से उसे ले जाके उनके काम को अंजाम दिया. 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
2: Perhaps the most startling claim is that this was not the first attempt on Ketan's life. According to his father, on June 14, just 4 days before Ketan's death, Sia allegedly pushed him at the same fort. Ketan reportedly survived by grabbing onto a bush. When he began to realize he may have been pushed, Sia allegedly shouted, "Snake, snake," and claimed she had acted after spotting a snake nearby. The family now

0: that explanation was fabricated to conceal an earlier murder attempt. Investigators are also examining another startling allegation. Sources claim Sia deliberately stole and hid Ketan's passport to sabotage the couple's planned pre-wedding trip and photo shoot in Bali. The couple had reportedly reached Mumbai airport when Ketan realized his passport was missing, forcing them to cancel the trip and return home. According to investigators, the alleged motive was to prevent the international vacation because of Sia's relationship with Chetan. Police have now arrested both Sia Goyal and Chetan Chaudhary. A case of murder and criminal conspiracy has been registered following a complaint by Ketan's father. What began as an apparent trekking tragedy has now become one of Maharashtra's most shocking murder investigations. A case involving an alleged love triangle, a cancelled wedding, a suspected cover-up, and a family's search for answers. With Anuj Rayate, Bureau Report, NDTV.
1: Switching tracks from Maharashtra now to Karnataka. Major disruption as far as Bengaluru's Purple Line that left thousands of people. These are metro commuters stranded and triggered a chaotic scene across the city. A technical snag in a train near Cubbon Park. This is the metro station that brought services to a complete halt, leading to long queues and overcrowding that took place at several stations. As frustration mounted and visuals emerged of passengers, they needed to then, you know, basically hitch a ride, and they had no option but to hitch a ride from lorries and trucks that were on that very route. Now, that has sparked an outrage when it comes to social media platforms, and the disruption has now snowballed into a political controversy. It's the BJP that is launching a sharp attack on the governance of DK Shivkumar. We had, also the reactions coming about. We had Tejaswi Surya there speaking on the matter, saying that Bengaluru reflects first world tech talent and third world governance. Let's also listen into what BJP's Ashok Gowda had to say.
2: See, definitely technical mistakes will happen, but the whole thing in Karnataka is that because the bureaucrats do not, politicians do not have a control on the bureaucrats, and the bureaucrats think that, like, you know, they have become maharajas. And that is why they leave the public in the pathetic situation. And after the incident, whatever has happened, definitely it's a government's responsibility, and government should definitely have acted more appropriately. And because the Karnataka Congress government is busy in collecting the money from the bureaucrats, bureaucrats do not have control on the system, and that is why all this is happening.
1: Right, let's just move ahead now to Tamil Nadu, and there's breaking news coming out of there with the DMK claiming that the police has tried to arrest one of the supporters of their party, who was one of the organizers of the DMK Gen Z meet across the state of Tamil Nadu. And now Kanimudi is condemning the police's act, alleging that the police tried to arrest one of their supporters at midnight, saying that the youth of Tamil Nadu will teach a lesson to the governance of TDK for suppressing the voices which questions the government of TVK. The police are yet to give a clarification regarding this very case. Vijay, my colleague, joining us in order to get us details of what really has happened here. Take us through the allegations that are being made by Kanimudi and, you know, questioning the governance of TVK by saying that there were, you know, attempts that were being made in order to arrest one of their supporters.
3: Divya, that's right. You know, there were a huge clash between DMK and TVK yesterday at Tamil Nadu Assembly session, where Chief Minister C. Joseph Vijay gave a reply to the motion of thanks to the governor, a customary address. Meanwhile, Udayanidhi Stalin also gave counter to all his speeches. In a way, both the TVK and DMK supporters had a clash on social media, in which only one of the DMK supporters who is so active on social media come up with a video criticizing Chief Minister C. Joseph Vijay. For his remarks on former Chief Minister M.K. Stalin at Tamil Nadu Assembly for his defeat on Kolathur constituencies. So in this context only, police have arrived at the residence of that DMK supporters, who is called as Anbanandan at Krishnagiri district. But however, DMK supporters gathered at the residence of that Anbanandan, said that he is not at home, he is working at working professional in Bangalore city. So police had argument and had a conversation with the DMK supporters, but however, DMK legal wing and other supporters gathered there and opposed the police action at Krishnagiri district. Even DMK MP Kanimuli

0: हर पल मनाओ केसरी त्योहार। विमल
1: बोलो जुबान केसरी।
2: A young businessman, a wedding planned in a palace, and a death that police now say was no accident. On June 18, 26-year-old Ketan Agarwal, director of a Pune-based real estate business, fell nearly 400 feet into a gorge at the historic Lohagarh Fort. At the time, police treated the incident as an accidental death after Ketan's fiancée, Sia Goyal, reportedly claimed that he had slipped during an outing. But investigators say the truth was far more sinister. Pune police now allege that Sia Goyal and her alleged lover, 22-year-old Chetan Chaudhary, conspired to kill Ketan because he had become an obstacle in their relationship. According to police, Sia lured Ketan to Lohagarh Fort while Chetan arrived separately. The two allegedly pushed Ketan into the gorge and then attempted to pass off the death as an accident. Death passed off as selfie accident. Ketan's father, Vishal Agarwal, has made a series of explosive allegations. He claims that the suspicion first arose because Sia appeared expressionless after Ketan's death and showed no signs of grief.
3: 14/6/2026 को उन्होंने सेम लोहगढ़ किले पे केतन को मारने की सिया ने वापस से पहले प्रयास किया था, उस प्रयास में वो नाकाम हो गई, फिर उन्होंने 18 तारीख को वापस से उसे ले जाके उनके काम को अंजाम दिया। 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
2: Perhaps the most startling claim is that this was not the first attempt on Ketan's life. According to his father, on June 14, just 4 days before Ketan's death, Sia allegedly pushed him at the same fort. Ketan reportedly survived by grabbing onto a bush. When he began to realize he may have been pushed, Sia allegedly shouted, "Snake, snake," and claimed she had acted after spotting a snake nearby. The family now believes that explanation was fabricated to conceal an earlier murder attempt. Investigators are also examining another startling allegation. Sources claim Sia deliberately stole and hid Ketan's passport to sabotage the couple's planned pre-wedding trip and photo shoot in Bali. The couple had reportedly reached Mumbai airport when Ketan realized his passport was missing, forcing them to cancel the trip and return home. According to investigators, the alleged motive was to prevent the international vacation because of Sia's relationship with Chetan. Police have now arrested both Sia Goyal and Chetan Chaudhary. A case of murder and criminal conspiracy has been registered following a complaint by Ketan's father. What began as an apparent trekking tragedy has now become one of Maharashtra's most shocking murder investigations. A case involving an alleged love triangle, a cancelled wedding, a suspected cover-up, and a family's search for answers. With Anuj Rayate, Bureau Report, NDTV.

0: Hello and welcome. You're watching Breaking Ground. I'm Gargi Rawat. Coming up ahead on the show, the much-delayed monsoon finally arrives in Mumbai but brings the usual mayhem to the city, road cave-ins and widespread waterlogging year after year. Why isn't the metropolis prepared for these annual rains? Also coming up ahead, more grisly details emerge in the Pune murder case. Sia Goyal had tried to orchestrate her fiancé Ketan's murder a few days earlier, but then chickened out. She also sabotaged a trip to Bali. All that and more coming up ahead. First, a look at the headlines. The BJP slams Punjab Chief Minister Bhagwant Mann after the Gurugram police alleged two men fabricated a forensic report related to his controversial video. Under pressure, BJP also claims the police were paid off. Explosive revelations in the Pune murder case 4 days before Ketan Agarwal was pushed to his death from Maharashtra's Lohagarh Fort. His fiancée, Sia Goyal, made an attempt on his life at the very same location. The investigation underway. The monsoon finally arrives in Maximum City, but as always creates mayhem, triggers widespread disruption across the city. Wall collapse, trees uprooted, a car is crushed. Udhav Sena takes on Fadnavis government, says focus on is not on development but just on politics. The Bengaluru Lifeline, the metro, was hit by a technical snag on Tuesday evening, and with that, techies were forced to take lifts on trucks. The BJP slams the DKS government, says a third world governance for the city. The Uniform Civil Code debate heats up in Maharashtra. Shinde backs Uniform Civil Code. Aditya Thackeray calls for merit debate. Leaders clash over UCC proposal. And the US-Iran peace talks remain in focus. Trump claims Iran has agreed to nuclear inspections and says the missile program is part of the peace understanding. Iran rules out any missile talks. All right, some breaking news now coming in, and the BJP has slammed Rahul Gandhi over the Trump Road in Hyderabad. This is over the proposal to name a road which is near the US embassy after the US President Donald Trump. The BJP says double speak and standards of the Congress and of Rahul Gandhi. On one hand, Rahul Gandhi says that President Trump is hurting Indian interests. Then why is his government in Telangana giving the ultimate tribute to him by renaming a road after him? So the BJP, they're pointing out and claiming this is double standard by Rahul Gandhi. On one hand, to slam Donald Trump and say he's hurting India and talk about, you know, the trade deal, etc. But on the other hand, a road being named after the US President. The BJP going on to say the ceremony graced by the Deputy Chief Minister and decision itself endorsed by Chief Minister Revant Reddy. So Revant Reddy basically doesn't take Rahul Baba seriously is what the BJP had to say. Listen in.
1: Rahul Gandhi ke siddhant aur hathi ke dant khane ke alag, dikhane ke alag. Double standards of Rahul Gandhi. On the one hand, he will shout Trump, Trump, Trump, Trump. Trump is hurting Indian interests. Trump surrender, Trump surrender. And then his own government in Telangana renames a road after Donald Trump. So which of is it? Is it? Is it that Rahul Gandhi is lying on foreign policy? He's taking one stand in Delhi and his government is taking other stand in Telangana and they are just trying to play petty politics on Videsh Niti? Or is it that Revant Reddy does not take Rahul Gandhi seriously?
0: Well, let's go across to Ashish, who joins us from Hyderabad. And Ashish, first tell us about this Donald Trump Avenue, which is next to the US consulate there, which has now become the subject of politics.
2: Yes, you're absolutely right. In fact, it was yesterday evening in an event inside the U.S. consulate here in Hyderabad's financial district. Sajay Go, the ambassador, U.S. ambassador to India, he along with Telangana Deputy Chief Minister Bhatti Vikramarka, they formally unveiled the plaque representing and naming and announcing the avenue around Nanak Ramgoora's U.S. consulate as Donald Trump Avenue. This particular inauguration was earlier planned, and it was informed to us by the sources that Chief Minister Rawant Reddy himself will participate in the event, but for reason unknown, Chief Minister was not there. Deputy Chief Minister Bhatti Vikramarka represented the government, and then this formal unveiling of plaque, formal ceremonial plaque unveiling was held inside the U.S. consulate. Now, this particular unveiling of plaque has attracted lot many criticism here in Telangana. BRS, the Bharat Raj Samiti, the opposition party of Telangana, in fact, one of the party leader and party MLC, Shravan Dosaju, he has written an open letter to Rahul Gandhi, the senior Congress leader, and there in that letter, Shravan Dosaju reminds and refers several of the AICC statement made previously.

0: previously, where AICC and AICC leaders criticized, including Rahul Gandhi, criticized US policies, Donald Trump. And he reminded and he in fact asked that at one end, when AICC and AICC top leadership is questioning Donald Trump, here in Telangana, where Congress in power, they have unveiled and they have announced a name in the name of US president. So not only BRS, BJP has also now questioned and they have called it a hypocritic move by the Telangana Congress government. Meanwhile, we haven't heard anything from Telangana government. Earlier in December 2025, during a summit, investor summit here in Telangana, that was called Telangana Rising Summit. That was the first time, that was the time when Chief Minister Revanth Reddy had first announced that he and his government will name a road around Nanak Ramagura's U.S. consulate as Donald Trump Avenue.
1: That's right, Ashish. In fact, this controversy has been brewing ever since this proposal was announced. It's to mark the 250th year of the United States. And already there's been a lot of criticism from the left, as you pointed out, from the BRS as well. And now the BJP talking about the double standards of the Congress, given that such criticism comes for Donald Trump from Rahul Gandhi. And on the other hand, this honor in Telangana. We're also joined by Krishank, a BRS leader. Krishank, we have the BJP now calling out these double standards of the Congress when it comes to Donald Trump after the naming of the Trump Avenue in Hyderabad. What is the BRS's stand?
2: Well, number one, Rahul Gandhi ji says that Donald Trump indulges in economic blackmail, but here is a Congress chief minister who is trying to please people with the Donald Trump road. But the fact is, this is only for diversion. The fact is, there are forthcoming Greater Hyderabad Municipal Corporation elections, the Cyberabad and the Malkajgiri Municipal Corporation too. And the Congress government has not laid any road, they have not built any flyover, not a RUB. So no work has been done by the Congress Chief Minister Revanth Reddy. And that is why he wants to get some media attention by naming Donald Trump Road. We want to ask the Congress Chief Minister, what happened to the 1 lakh crore investment which was announced by the Trump media? Here in the so-called Global Summit of the Fourth City, they announced the 1 lakh crore from the Trump media, which was a false and fake investment and announcement. So this road and such kind of theatrics is only for the Greater Hyderabad elections, because the Congress party has not done anything for the Hyderabad infra. The infrastructure right. has totally very doldrums. The rains are ahead. There is no monsoon preparation also. And here is a chief minister who wants to get some attention on the name of Trump.
1: All right, Krishank, BRS leader, they're speaking to us and criticizing this move to name a road the Trump Avenue at a time when he's questioning the development that has been undertaken by Congress in Hyderabad. The BJP, on the other hand, slamming the double standards of the Congress party, with Rahul Gandhi criticizing Trump on one hand, and on the other hand, this honor from a Congress government in Telangana. Well, moving on to other news now, and a fresh political controversy has erupted over a viral video allegedly linked to Punjab Chief Minister Bhagwant Mann, as the Gurugram police have exposed a conspiracy to manipulate evidence by fabricating a fake forensic report. Now, according to investigators, the accused allegedly posed as Punjab government officials and attempted to procure a forensic report supporting a pre-decided conclusion that the video was fake. The police claimed that nearly 10 lakh was allegedly offered to secure a tailored forensic report. The two accused, Arun Mahendru and Ankit, have been arrested. Now, remember, this is a huge political controversy in Punjab. This development has triggered a fresh political confrontation in Punjab, with BJP Punjab Chief Kewal Singh Dhillon terming the episode as a major moral and constitutional crisis. Senior Akali leader Bikram Singh Majithia has demanded the Chief Minister's immediate resignation. This is a huge controversy involving a video allegedly of Bhagwant Mann, where he's shown sprinkling alcohol on the photos of gurus.
3: देखो गुड़गांव पुलिस में शिकायत मिली थी जसवीर की. जसवीर ने शिकायत दर्ज कराई थी अपनी, तो इस शिकायत के संबंध में आगे गुड़गांव पुलिस द्वारा कार्रवाई की गई, तो उसमें दो लोगों को अभी हमने गिरफ्तार किया जाएगा. उनको हमने हिरासत में लिया है और पूछताछ चल रही है, इन्वेस्टिगेशन चल रही है, जिसमें

0: said that it was a manipulated video. However, now this controversy has broken out. Let's go across to Gurpreet for more. And Gurpreet, tell us more about this video that's at the center of this entire controversy. Now these very shocking claims, and what is the AAP's reaction?
1: Well, Aam Aadmi Party has made it very clear that they are not involved forging any laboratory report. They say if they wanted to forge any report, the test could have been conducted in the state also. But at the same time, we have seen Gurgaon police had already nabbed two cyber experts, and now it's very clear because they have confessed before the police, saying that rupees 10 lakh they have got for forging and manipulating this forensic report. We have seen Jathedar of Shri Akal Takht Sahib, who had already made it very clear that this video is authentic because they have already got it tested from two laboratories. After that, immediately the Punjab government had also conducted the test of this video, and they got two reports from two laboratories which they had shown to the media, saying that in these reports it's very clear this video has been generated AI. But now we have seen Mr. Sirsa has also explained the whole chronology also, and since the people, two cyber experts had been nabbed by Gurgaon police. After that, we have seen from the opposition party, whether it's the Congress, Akali Dal, BJP, they have been mounting huge pressure on the Chief Minister of Punjab, saying that he does not have any moral right to be the Chief Minister of Punjab. So let's see that how the things will be unfolded, how the politics will be unfolded. But as of now, it seems all the opposition parties, they are mounting a lot of pressure on the Chief Minister to just resign immediately. So we have to wait and watch how the things will be unfolded, how the state politics will be unfolded in the coming days. Back to studio.
0: All right, Gurpreet, thanks so much for joining us with all the latest developments. Well, with that, let's change focus now to the monsoon that's finally arrived in Mumbai. So Maximum City once again battling the fury of the monsoon. Heavy rainfall since the early morning has left several parts of the city waterlogged. Authorities have issued advisories for commuters as vehicles struggle through flooded roads and low-lying areas have reported inundation. The downpour also led to multiple rain-related incidents in the city. In Dadar, a tree fell on a parked car following strong winds and heavy rain causing major damage to that vehicle. Also in Vikhroli West, a retaining wall adjacent to a residential building collapsed. The India Meteorological Department has warned of continued rain, thunderstorms and gusty winds across the city, with a weather alert remaining in place.
2: यहाँ पे आप देख रहे हैं वहाँ पे पाँच है, यहाँ पे छः पंप फुल फ्लेज में यहाँ पे स्टार्ट हुए हैं। पूरा रोड का जितना भी एक्सेस वाटर यहाँ पे आ रहा है, ये पूरा आप देख रहे हैं यहाँ से जाने का काम चालू है। 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
5: 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This is an hotspot area. Even if it rains for a little while, this area gets flooded with water. And right now the situation is same because it is raining in Mumbai since morning. Even yesterday it was raining, but today since morning it's raining heavily. And this very hotspot area of Mumbai, that is the Sion Gandhi Market area, is flooded with with water. You can see right in front.

of me, a BST bus is waiting, is shut down. In front of the BST bus, a tempo truck is also shut down. Also, the traffic is jammed because of this.

0: Next, Suburban Mumbai to South Mumbai, and Mumbaikars are out on the road traveling towards their offices, and this route becomes very prominent and important. As per the updated warning by IMD, that orange alert is been issued for the next 3 hours, and more importantly, precaution needs to be taken by the Mumbaikar is an advisory issued. More importantly, the low-lying areas, eastern and western suburbs and other pockets have already received, are already waterlogged at this given point of time, and you can clearly see the traffic congestion.
1: And with monsoon mayhem in Mumbai, a political showdown has started on the waterlogging that's being experienced in Maharashtra after the heavy rainfall. Shiv Sena UBT MLA Aditya Thackeray launched a sharp attack on the Maharashtra government, alleging a complete lack of monsoon preparedness, and accused the BJP-led administration of neglecting urban infrastructure. Thackeray said the focus should be on governance and development and not on politics and breaking parties. Joining the criticism, NCP SP also questioned the preparedness of the civic administration, saying that the BMC appeared completely unready to handle the heavy rains.
2: आप लोगों को मुंबई करने चुन के यहाँ पे भेजा है, घर में बैठ के काम नहीं होता है, बारिश में भीगना पड़ता है, आना पड़ता है, रोड में आना पड़ता है, हमारे मीडिया के प्रतिनिधि भी आज रोड पे खड़े हैं। इस तरह 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
3: Yeah, I heard the mayor of Mumbai saying that, you know, you shouldn't do politics regarding this monsoon issue that is going on, you know, Mumbai submerged, flooding around everywhere. The question is not politics, it's about governance. Had the BMC worked on it before the monsoons, we wouldn't have been in this situation right now. You know, statements like, you know, the opposition shouldn't be sitting in AC rooms and making statements, come out in the open. We are all out in the open. We also trapped. We are facing the same situation like any common Mumbaikar. We are also Mumbaikars. But the point here is the BMC sat and did nothing before the monsoons. The incumbent government did nothing in the, you know, for the preparation of the monsoons. And now they are blaming everybody else. What were they doing when they know that monsoons are going to arrive?
1: Now, the tragic murder case from Pune and what was first believed to be an accident at Maharashtra's Lohagarh Fort has now turned into a chilling murder case. A young man, Ketan Agarwal, died while on a trek with his fiancée, Sia Goyal. It was initially believed he slipped into the gorge, but now the police say he was pushed by Sia and her boyfriend. But it's now also emerged that this was the second time Sia had planned Ketan's murder. So as the probe gathers pace, both Chetan Chaudhary, the boyfriend, and Sia have been remanded to 7-day police custody. Sources reveal that Sia and Chetan had planned C also if the June 18th plan would have failed. Sources say Sia and Chetan's secret relationship began during Sia's wedding preparations with Ketan. In fact, the total duration of these telephonic conversations between the two accused amounts to 238 hours. The deceased Ketan's father has also leveled grave allegations, stating that their affair had been going on for over a year. Amid the startling revelations, another major conspiracy has been uncovered, revealing that this was not Sia's first murder attempt.
4: We are at that very ground zero on the treacherous spot where Sia Goyal, the accused who was set to get married to the deceased 26-year-old Ketan Agarwal, she pushed him from this very spot, and this is where Ketan was pushed down to his death. And not just Sia, but also we know that her boyfriend Chetan was too present at the spot wherein he was the one who too had planned the entire killing. Now, this was not the first instance when this entire conspiracy was planned. This was a multi-layered plan wherein on June 14, initially an attempt was made by Sia to push Ketan down this very spot. However, with the help of some bush, he was saved, and that is when we know that Sia tried to make it up, and she said that it happened because she saw a snake, and while she was fearful of that, she went on and the push happened. However, he was saved, and one day before her birthday, which is on the 29th, we know that

0: she leaves for this very spot, which is the Lohgarh Fort. And let me show you around the visuals. And this is wherein we know that first Sia comes at this spot on June 14th. On June 18th, she finally executes and eliminates her her soon-to-be husband, who was Ketan Agrawal.
1: So it's a horrific murder that's left people shocked, a young man dead, a fiancé under arrest, and a father making explosive claims of a cold-blooded conspiracy. The murder of 26-year-old Ketan Agrawal has sent shockwaves across Maharashtra, and with new allegations suggesting that the killing at Lohgarh Fort was not a crime of impulse, but the final execution of a carefully planned plot. Here's a report.
2: What was initially believed to be a tragic accident is now being investigated as an alleged murder. Police say Ketan Agrawal fell into a gorge at Lohgarh Fort on June 18. But his family claims the deadly fall was no accident. A day before her birthday, Sia allegedly insisted on a pre-birthday outing to Lohgarh Fort. Her alleged lover, Chetan Chaudhary, was reportedly just 20 to 30 feet behind the couple at the time of the incident. But the family now claims this wasn't the first attempt to kill Ketan. Ketan's father, Vishal Agrawal, has made a stunning allegation that Sia first tried to murder his son 4 days earlier.
3: 14/6/2026 ko unhone same Lohgarh kile pe Ketan ko marne ki Sia ne wapas se pehle prayas kiya tha. 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
2: On June 14, when Sia allegedly pushed Ketan towards the edge, Ketan survived after managing to grab hold of a bush. And then came what the family calls a cover story. The father alleges Sia started screaming that she saw snake.
3: Return alyanantar teni tisra chautya divshi parat vapas tyacha sangat rada ghatla bhandna keli ki aplyala Lohgarhla jayche Lohgarhla jayche Lohgarhla jayche आणि त्यानंतर पुन्हा ते 14 जून 2026 परत 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
2: Ketan's family also alleges that Sia had formulated plan C if the Lohgarh plot failed. The family claimed that if the Lohgarh murder plot failed, Ketan was to be killed during a family trip to Mahabaleshwar. Police are now investigating all allegations, including the claimed earlier attempt and possible conspiracy. With Anuj Rayate, Bureau Report, NDTV.
1: All right, and we'll continue to track all the developments in that story. But moving on to news from Maharashtra, and will there be uniform civil code soon in the state? The debate over the UCC is turning into a major political flashpoint. Maharashtra Deputy Chief Minister Eknath Shinde has strongly backed the idea of a uniform civil code, saying it was supported by Balasaheb Thackeray. Shinde said there is a need for UCC in the country, adding that everyone should get equal justice. UBT has slammed Mahayuti and said that the matter should be discussed on merit, calling for uniformity across all laws, especially in accountability. He added that governance too must be free of bias and ensure equal application of laws.
4: मैंने कहा यूनिफॉर्म सिविल कोड जो है समान नागरिक कानून, ये हमारे बालासाहेब ठाकरे जी की पहले से भूमिका रही है और आज देश के प्रधानमंत्री नरेंद्र मोदी जी भी सकारात्मक है और शिवसेना ये यूनिफॉर्म सिविल कोड के बारे में सकारात्मक भूमिका हमारी है. देश में समान नागरिक कानून होने की आवश्यकता है, सभी को समान न्याय और मिलना चाहिए, ये भूमिका शिवसेना की है.
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1: Alright, some breaking news now coming in, and superstar Rajnikanth, speaking at the launch of his upcoming film, spoke about criticism and the conundrum about speaking out and getting criticized or staying silent and getting criticized. He said, speaking creates problems, silence also draws criticism. He says, we can't please everyone and that critics will always criticize. So talking about public life, the 75-year-old superstar said, be careful what you say and silence or speech, criticism always follows, people will judge.
7: நான் பேச அழைக்கிறோம் சொன்னாலே ஒரு தயக்கமாக இருக்குது. ஏன்னா நான் பேசினாலே ப்ராப்ளம், ஒன்று எனக்கு ப்ராப்ளமும் மற்றவங்களுக்கும் ப்ராப்ளம். ஏதாவது வந்து கழுப்பிட்டே இருப்பாங்க, ஏதாவது பேசிகிட்டே இருப்பாங்க. நான் சும்மா இருந்தால் இவர் இருந்தால் பேசவே மாட்டேங்கிறாங்க, வாயில் என்ன கொலை கட்டே வச்சுருக்காரா அப்படின்னு சொல்லி கலாட்டம் பண்ணுவாங்க, கிண்டல் பண்ணுவாங்க. பேசுனா இப்போ பேசு
8: 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We should be careful.
1: All right, so Rajnikanth there talking about being careful what you say. He says, if I speak out, I get criticized. If I stay silent, I get criticized as well. Well, let's go across to Vijay Gopal for more on this entire story. And Vijay, I could see Kamal Hassan there smiling as Rajnikanth was speaking. But tell us more about, you know, what the superstar said, the context. He said that I feel hesitant to speak now. My statements become, you know, dinner conversations as well. And you can't please everyone all the time.
8: Kargi, that's right. Rajnikanth spoke at the title launch event of his upcoming film, which is titled as Dharman, which is production house by actor Kamal Hassan. And in this only, Rajnikanth made a light-hearted remark, but thought-provoking at the same time regarding a public life and a criticism. Whereas Rajnikanth said, he hesitate to give a speech because whenever he speaks something, it is becoming huge controversies for himself and for others also. And also he clarified saying that, if I'm not saying anything, many criticism on me saying that why I'm not speaking something. If I speak something, immediately there is another criticism. Why he is speaking immediately? And then few are saying that he shouldn't speak at all. So in a way, Rajnikanth says, he also while concluding the speech, he made a point saying that the people who dislike us, whatever we do, they don't like us. And also he made a comment saying that it's a foolishness if we think whatever we does, if people continues to like us. So in a way, remember after Vijay sworn in as a chief minister, there were huge controversy saying that why Rajnikanth did meet Vijay to congratulate him. And but on the same day of the result day, Rajnikanth had a meeting with the former chief minister M.K. Stalin. There were huge buzz and criticism on Rajnikanth saying that Rajnikanth is jealous of actor Vijay who become chief minister of Tamil Nadu. But recently, a month back only, Rajnikanth gave clarification saying that he is not a person who gets jealous of Vijay, he met Stalin as a friend. So in this context only, at the audio launch, Rajnikanth made remarks about the criticism, public life, how one should be careful about the speeches and remarks made at a public platform, Gargi.
1: All right, Vijay, thanks so much for joining us with all those details. So

0: superstar Rajnikanth. They're talking about how he faces criticism if he speaks and if he stays silent. Well, news now from Bengaluru, where there was a major disruption on Tuesday evening and on Bengaluru's Purple Line, which left thousands of metro commuters stranded and triggered chaotic scenes across the city. It was a technical snag in a train near a Cubbon Park metro station, which brought services to a halt, leading to long queues, overcrowding at several stations. And as frustration mounted, visuals that will just be bringing you emerge, which show passengers actually hitching rides on lorries and trucks to reach their destination. So this is the situation of India's Silicon Valley. You have techies actually climbing up on trucks to commute. This sparked outrage on social media, but the disruption has also now snowballed into a political controversy. BJP MP Tejaswi Surya launched a sharp attack on the Karnataka government, saying Bengaluru reflects first world tech talent and third world governance.
1: See, definitely technical mistakes will happen, but the whole thing in Karnataka is that because the bureaucrats do not, politicians do not have a control on the bureaucrats, and the bureaucrats think that, like, you know, they have become maharajas, and that is why they leave the public in the pathetic situation. And after the incident, whatever has happened, definitely it's a government's responsibility, and government should definitely have acted more appropriately. And because the Karnataka Congress government is busy in collecting the money from the bureaucrats, bureaucrats do not have control on the system, and that is why all this is happening.
0: Actor Trisha's birthday wishes for Tamil Nadu Chief Minister Vijay have now triggered a fresh political row in the state. Trisha posted a candid photograph of Vijay seated in front of several birthday cakes while he is seen smiling as he prepares to blow out the candles, drawing attention across social media. However, now a controversy has broken out after the DMK's IT wing criticized Vijay, linking the celebrations on one hand to the fact that the recent ammonia gas tragedy took place in Tamil Nadu, in which several people died. The DMK questioned why Vijay did not visit the victims or their families, despite 9 reported deaths and around 60 people being hospitalized in the incident, instead celebrating his birthday with Trisha. Politics taking place over NEET only intensifying a day after the Education Minister Dharmendra Pradhan slammed Rahul Gandhi. The Congress has hit back strongly. In an interview with NDTV yesterday, the Union Minister Dharmendra Pradhan slammed Rahul Gandhi, accusing him of scaring students and promoting anarchy. He addressed students in Kota. He also said that Rahul is derailing the exam preparations and playing low-level politics. Senior Congress leader Salman Khurshid has hit back at Pradhan, saying that he lacks understanding to grasp Rahul Gandhi's point. He also challenged the minister to sit for the NEET exam himself and show how it is done.
2: Rahul Gandhi ki baat ko wo samajhte hain. Unme itni samajh hai ki wo Rahul Gandhi ki baat samajh jaye. अगर इतनी समझ है तो एक दफा वो नीट में खुद बैठ के बताएं कि नीट में कैसे किया जाता है। ट्रंप ने
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0: Right, so the Congress, they're slamming Dharmendra Pradhan. 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
4: देखा कि जो लोकसभा विपक्ष के नेता हैं राहुल गांधी, उन न केवल कोटा गए बल्कि कह रहे हैं कि छात्रों की आवाज़ उठाने के लिए, उनके हक के लिए पूरे देश में NSUI और जो उनका छात्र संगठन है वो प्रदर्शन करेगा। साथ साथ वो ये भी कह रहे हैं कि जो देश की शिक्षा प्रणाली है वो पूरी तरह से ध्वस्त हो चुकी है।
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16: मीठा या नमकीन, चाहे जैसे खाओ, 100% सूजी से बनी आर प्योर वर्मिसली, स्वादिष्ट, सेहतमंद, हर रोज़।

0: young businessman, a wedding planned in a palace, and a death that police now say was no accident. On June 18, 26-year-old Ketan Agarwal, director of a Pune-based real estate business, fell nearly 400 feet into a gorge at the historic Lohagarh Fort. At the time, police treated the incident as an accidental death after Ketan's fiancée, Sia Goyal, reportedly claimed that he had slipped during an outing. But investigators say the truth was far more sinister. Pune police now allege that Sia Goyal and her alleged lover, 22-year-old Chetan Chaudhary, conspired to kill Ketan because he had become an obstacle in their relationship. According to police, Sia lured Ketan to Lohagarh Fort while Chetan arrived separately. The two allegedly pushed Ketan into the gorge and then attempted to pass off the death as an accident. Death passed off as selfie accident. Ketan's father, Vishal Agarwal, has made a series of explosive allegations. He claims that the suspicion first arose because Sia appeared expressionless after Ketan's death and showed no signs of grief.
1: 14/6/2026 को उन्होंने सेम लोहगढ़ किले पे केतन को मारने की सिया ने वापस से पहले प्रयास किया था. उस प्रयास में वो नाकाम हो गई. फिर उन्होंने 18 तारीख को वापस से उसे ले जाके उनके काम को अंजाम दिया. 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

0: Welcome back. Now it is the holiday season, and for India's Gen Z, however, the new travel flex isn't a longer holiday, it's more holidays. That's right, an Airbnb report says India's youngest travelers are swapping one mega vacation at a time for multiple mini getaways. Why wait 365 days for one big escape when you can have the option of disappearing every other weekend instead? Here's a report.
1: India's Gen Z is breaking up with the annual vacation and choosing multiple quick escapes instead. Long weekends, spontaneous bookings, and backpacks that barely make it back into the cupboard before the next trip. The data is striking. 7 in 10 Gen Z travelers now prefer 3 short trips instead of one long holiday. The hottest trend? Gateways lasting just for 2 to 4 nights. Planning? That's optional. 66% book just days or even weeks before traveling. 67% say no 2 trips ever look the same. For Gen Z, travel also isn't just about reaching somewhere. It's about saying something. More than 85% say travel reflects who they actually are. Over 92% want destinations that match their personal taste. A massive 95% want every trip to feel unique, not another copy-paste itinerary. Even algorithms are getting ignored. 90% actively look beyond viral locations. They say they've picked a destination because they love the stay, not the city. The trend is clear. For India's Gen Z, travel is no longer just an escape from everyday life. It's a personality statement, a reflection of who they are, what they value, and how they want to experience the world. Bureau Report, NDTV World.
0: But Europe isn't the best idea for a holiday just now, as Europe is baking under a brutal heat wave. France, Spain and the UK, temperatures in all these countries are soaring close to 40 degrees Celsius. And this has forced governments to issue red alerts, cancel outdoor events and even restrict public alcohol consumption. In France, the iconic Eiffel Tower had to close early because of the heat. Here's a detailed report.
2: Really, really hot. I wasn't expecting it to be so bad, especially on the metro and stuff. The windows are so small, and I just try to drink as much water as possible.
3: Europe is under siege. Not from war, not from terror, but from an invisible killer falling from the sky. A brutal heat wave is sweeping across the continent, turning streets into ovens and homes into death traps. In France, the toll is already rising. At least 18 people have died as temperatures soar to dangerous levels. Hospitals are reporting a surge in heat-related emergencies. Authorities are urging people to stay indoors as the mercury continues to climb. And this is not just France. England, Germany, Italy, and large parts of Europe are all sweltering at the same time. In some areas, temperatures are approaching 40 degrees Celsius. So what is causing this extraordinary heat? Meteorologists say a mass of hot air from the Sahara Desert has surged northward into Europe. Driving it is a powerful high-pressure system known as the African anticyclone. That system has created what scientists call a heat dome. A heat dome acts like a giant atmospheric lid. It traps hot air near the surface, prevents cooler air from moving in, and allows temperatures to build day after day. The longer the dome stays in place, the hotter it gets. The result? Relentless heat. Wildfire risks, and thousands of vulnerable people left fighting for survival. As the heat dome tightens its grip, Europe is bracing for even hotter days ahead. Bureau Report, NDTV World.

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3: A young businessman, a wedding planned in a palace, and a death that police now say was no accident. On June 18, 26-year-old Ketan Agarwal, director of a Pune-based real estate business, fell nearly 400 feet into a gorge at the historic Lohagarh Fort. At the time, police treated the incident as an accidental death after Ketan's fiancée, Sia Goyal, reportedly claimed that he had slipped during an outing. But investigators say the truth was far more sinister. Pune police now allege that Sia Goyal and her alleged lover, 22-year-old Chetan Chaudhary, conspired to kill Ketan because he had become an obstacle in their relationship. According to police, Sia lured Ketan to Lohagarh Fort while Chetan arrived separately. The two allegedly pushed Ketan into the gorge and then attempted to pass off the death as an accident. Death passed off as selfie accident. Ketan's father, Vishal Agarwal, has made a series of explosive allegations. He claims that the suspicion first arose because Sia appeared expressionless after Ketan's death and showed no signs of grief.
4: 14/6/2026 को उन्होंने सेम लोहगढ़ किले पे केतन को मारने की सिया ने वापस से पहले प्रयास किया था। उस प्रयास में वो नाकाम हो गई। फिर उन्होंने 18 तारीख को वापस से उसे ले जाके उनके काम को अंजाम दिया। 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
3: Perhaps the most startling claim is that this was not the first attempt on Ketan's life. According to his father, on June 14, just 4 days before Ketan's death, Sia allegedly pushed him at the same fort. Ketan reportedly survived by grabbing onto a bush. When he began to realize he may have been pushed, Sia allegedly shouted, "Snake, snake," and claimed she had acted after spotting a snake nearby. The family now believes that explanation was fabricated to conceal an earlier murder attempt. Investigators are also examining another startling allegation. Sources claim Sia deliberately stole and hid Ketan's passport to sabotage the couple's planned pre-wedding trip and photo shoot in Bali. The couple had reportedly reached Mumbai airport when Ketan realized his passport was missing, forcing them to cancel the trip and return home. According to investigators, the alleged motive was to prevent the international vacation because of Sia's relationship with Chetan. Police have now arrested both Sia Goyal and Chetan Chaudhary. A case of murder and criminal conspiracy has been registered following a complaint by Ketan's father. What began as an apparent trekking tragedy has now become one of Maharashtra's most shocking murder investigations. A case involving an alleged love triangle, a cancelled wedding, a suspected cover-up, and a family's search for answers. With Anuj Rayate, Bureau Report, NDTV.
5: Well, a young man is dead. A fiancé is under arrest, and a father is making explosive claims of a cold-blooded conspiracy. The murder of 26-year-old Ketan Agarwal has sent shockwaves across Maharashtra and the country, with new allegations suggesting that the killing at Lohagarh Fort was not a crime of impulse, but the final execution of what seems like a carefully planned plot that investigators are currently looking at.
6: What was initially believed to be a tragic accident is now being investigated as an alleged murder. Police say Ketan Agarwal fell into a gorge at Lohagarh Fort on June 18. But his family claims the deadly fall was no accident. A day before a birthday, Sia allegedly insisted on a pre-birthday outing to Lohagarh Fort. Her alleged lover, Chetan Chaudhary was reportedly just 20 to 30 feet behind the couple at the time of the incident. But the family now claims this wasn't the first attempt to kill Ketan. Ketan's father Vishal Agarwal has made a stunning allegation that CFS tried to murder his son 4 days earlier.
4: 14/6/2026 को उन्होंने सेम लोहगढ़ किले पे केतन को मारने की सिया ने वापस से पहले प्रयास किया था. उस प्रयास में वो नाकाम हो गई. फिर उन्होंने 18 तारीख को वापस से उसे ले जाके उनके काम को अंजाम दिया.
6: On June 14, when Sia allegedly pushed Ketan towards the edge, Ketan survived after managing to grab hold of a bush. And then came what the family calls a cover story. The father alleges Sia started screaming that she saw snake.
4: Return आल्यानंतर त्यांनी तिसऱ्या चौथ्या दिवशी परत वापस त्याच्या संगत राडा घातला, भांडण केली की आपल्याला लोहगडला जायचे, लोहगडला जायचे, लोहगडला जायचे. आणि त्यानंतर पुन्हा ते 14 जून 2026 परत लोहगडला गेली. त्यावेळेस ते दोघे एकटेच होते. त्यांनी वापस त्याच ठिकाणावरती केतनला धक्का मारला. धक्का मारल्यानंतर
7: And welcome, you're watching Breaking Ground. I'm Gargi Rawat. Coming up over the next 1 hour, we'll show you more grisly details which are emerging in the shocking Pune fiancé murder case. Sia Goyal had tried to orchestrate her fiancé Ketan's murder a few days earlier but then chickened out. She also sabotaged a trip to Bali. We'll get you a ground report from the actual murder site. Also coming up, monsoon mayhem in the northeast. Heavy rain creates havoc in Arunachal Pradesh with massive landslides, villages cut off. The highway there has also

been washed away. We'll get you all those details. First, a look at the headlines. Explosive revelations in the Pune murder case 4 days before Ketan Agarwal was pushed to his death from the Lohagarh fort. His fiancée Sia Goyal made an attempt on his life at the same location. The BJP slams Punjab Chief Minister Bhagwant Mann after the Gurugram police alleged two men fabricated the forensic report related to his controversial video under pressure. After Trump Avenue unveiled in Hyderabad, the BJP slams Rahul Gandhi for double standards, says on one hand he criticizes the US president while Congress government names a road after him. The much-awaited monsoon arrives in Mumbai, but as always creates a mayhem. The Uddhav Sena takes on the Fadnavis government, says focus on development, not on politics and breaking parties. Heavy rain triggers flash floods in Arunachal Pradesh. Villages are cut off, roads blocked and rescue operations underway as relentless rain batters the region. And superstar Rajnikant opens up about criticism, says he feels hesitant to speak out in public, says both speeches and his silence are criticized.

0: All right, first up, some breaking news coming in. The Pune murder case involving a fiancé in the Ketan Agarwal murder case. Ketan's sister, it seems, it's her suspicions that unveiled how Ketan Agarwal died. Remember, initially it was thought to be an accident that he slipped while out on a hike with his fiancé, but later it was revealed that the fiancé actually plotted his murder, and it seems it was the sister, Ketan's sister, who asked Sia about the Lohagarh trip, who had suspicions regarding this trip and the manner in which her brother fell to his death. 4 days after the incident, Sia Goyal visited the Agarwal family's home to offer condolences. And during this time, Ketan's sister asked Sia detailed questions about what took place when they went on that fateful trek. Well, let's go across to Sujata, who actually joins us from Lohagarh Fort. This is where Ketan and Sia had gone for that trek where he fell to his death. And it's now been revealed he was actually pushed by Sia and her boyfriend. And tell us more, Sujata, about these details that are now emerging. And it seems it was Ketan's sister who first had suspicions about the way he died.
1: Well, yes, the cold-blooded murder that took place here at Lohagarh Fort, where we are present. Let me pan around and show you the visuals that this is where the entire incident took place, wherein we know that it was Ketan and Sia who had come to this spot. And from here in, both of them were sitting at that very point. And then it was that Ketan was pushed down 400 meters down the gorge. And it was thereafter when Sia started asking for help to the people around. The rescue teams then reached here. And after reaching here, they recovered the body, carried it at the temple. And that is when the family members too were informed. Now, we know that all of the family members, when they got to know about the accident, they first, because Sia was accompanying the deceased here, they asked him about what exactly transpired. Now, that is when suspicions arose, because Sia at that given point in time was expressionless, and that demeanor sort of created confusion of what and why is she not saying anything. And the sister, who was also close to Sia back then, spoke about this to Sia and asked from her to understand that why was it that this entire incident turned out to be so fatal that Ketan lost his life. Now, after which it was found out that the father complained that Sia was unable to answer, and after police started transcribing and all of the technical details and evidences were collected, that is when it was found out that it was Chetan Chaudhary and Sia who both were in constant touch during the accident. And that is when it was found that both

0: of them were accompanying each other after the incident as well. And while Ketan and Sia were at the spot, Chetan too was around just a few meters away. And when he was pushed, he too was present there. These chilling details have sent shockwaves around the entire relationship trajectory. And also, police is currently trying to probe in to find out more details of how is it that the family was it possible that the family members of Sia too were aware that she was unhappy with the marriage that was meant to be happen a month later, and if they were, then why was it that Sia was not pulled away from it? Because it was not just on June 18, there were also efforts and an attempt made on June 14 where it was attempted by Sia to push him down the same Lohagarh fort that we are present, and henceforth there are several questions that are currently being raised, and police is trying to provision every detail to find out of the entire conspiracy. Back to you.
1: All right, thanks so much, Sujata. Sujata, they're reporting from the Lohagarh fort where that tragic murder took place, this tragic death really of Ketan Agarwal. What was first believed to be an accident at the Lohagarh fort turned into a chilling murder case. A young man, Ketan Agarwal, died while on a trek with his fiancée, Sia Goyal. It was believed he slipped into the gorge when he was posing for a photograph, but now the police say he was pushed by Sia and her boyfriend Chetan, who was there at the same spot. It's also emerged that this was the second time that Sia had planned Ketan's murder. As the probe gathers pace, both Chetan Chaudhary and the boyfriend and Sia have been remanded to 7-day police custody. Sources reveal Sia and Chetan had a plan C also if the June 18th plan would have failed. Sources say Sia and Chetan's secret relationship began during her wedding preparations. In fact, the total duration of telephonic conversations after the police checked between the two amounted to 238 hours. Deceased Ketan's father has also leveled grave allegations, stating their affair had been going on for over a year. And amid these startling revelations, another major conspiracy has been uncovered, revealing it was not Sia's first murder attempt.
0: At that very ground zero, on the treacherous spot where Sia Goyal, the accused who was set to get married to the deceased 26-year-old Ketan Agarwal, she pushed him from this very spot, and this is where Ketan was pushed down to his death. And not just Sia, but also we know that her boyfriend Chetan was too present at the spot wherein he was the one who too had planned the entire killing. Now, this was not the first instance when this entire conspiracy was planned. This was a multi-layered plan wherein on June 14, initially, an attempt was made by Sia to push Ketan down this very spot. However, with the help of some bush, he was saved. And that is when we know that Sia tried to make it up, and she said that it happened because she saw a snake, and while she was fearful of that, she went on and the push happened. However, he was saved, and one day before her birthday, which is on the 29th, we know that Sia, she leaves this very spot, which is the Lohagarh fort. And let me show you around the visuals, and this is wherein we know that first Sia comes at this spot on June 14. On June 18th, she finally executes and eliminates her soon-to-be husband, who was Ketan Agarwal.
1: So that is the shocker, really, that it was such a cold-blooded murder. It was planned so meticulously that there were two attempts that were made. The first attempt to kill poor Ketan Agarwal took place on the 14th of June, and he was an avid trekker, and Sia said that they should go for a trek to the Lohagarh fort, and that's where they went. And during that particular trek, Sia allegedly pushed Ketan when they were standing on the edge. Then she allegedly yelled, "Snake, snake," to cover up, because Ketan did survive. He did slip down, but then he grabbed onto some bushes and he didn't slip into the gorge. And then Sia pretended that she had seen a snake, and that is the reason that she had pushed him. So June 14, she made an attempt, and then finally that attempt was successful on the 18th, which was the second time. So what began as a tragic fall at the historic fort is now a chilling murder plot. Police allege 26-year-old businessman who was pushed into the gorge by his fiancée and her alleged lover, who then tried to pass it off as an accident, Both Sia and Chetan are currently in 7-day police custody, and investigators are working to establish whether Chetan's death was the culmination of a plan that evolved over weeks or perhaps even months. The case has uncovered claims of a failed earlier murder attempt, a cancelled wedding, and an alleged love triangle.
0: A young businessman, a wedding planned in a palace, and a death that police now say was no accident. On June 18, 26-year-old Ketan Agarwal, director of a Pune-based real estate business, fell nearly 400 feet into a gorge at the historic Lohagarh Fort. At the time, police treated the incident as an accidental death after Ketan's fiancée, Sia Goyal, reportedly claimed that he had slipped during an outing. But investigators say the truth was far more sinister. Pune police now allege that Sia Goyal and her alleged lover, 22-year-old Chetan Chaudhary, conspired to kill Ketan because he had become an obstacle in their relationship. According to police, Sia lured Ketan to Lohagarh Fort while Chetan arrived separately. The two allegedly pushed Ketan into the gorge and then attempted to pass off the death as an accident. Death passed off as selfie accident. Ketan's father, Vishal Agarwal, has made a series of explosive allegations. He claims that the suspicion first arose because Sia appeared expressionless after Ketan's death and showed no signs of grief.
2: 14/6/2026 को उन्होंने सेम लोहगढ़ किले पे केतन को मारने की सिया ने वापस से पहले प्रयास किया था उस प्रयास में वो नाकाम हो गई फिर उन्होंने 18 तारीख को वापस से उसे ले जाके उनके काम को अंजाम दिया सिया 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उनका हाथ है जितना सिया का हाथ है
0: Perhaps the most startling claim is that this was not the first attempt on Ketan's life. According to his father, on June 14, just 4 days before Ketan's death, Sia allegedly pushed him at the same fort. Ketan reportedly survived by grabbing onto a bush. When he began to realize he may have been pushed, Sia allegedly shouted, "Snake, snake," and claimed she had acted after spotting a snake nearby. The family now believes that explanation was fabricated to conceal an earlier murder attempt. Investigators are also examining another startling allegation. Sources claim Sia deliberately stole and hid Ketan's passport to sabotage the couple's planned pre-wedding trip and photo shoot in Bali. The couple had reportedly reached Mumbai airport when Ketan realized his passport was missing, forcing them to cancel the trip and return home. According to investigators, the alleged motive was to prevent the international vacation because of Sia's relationship with Chetan. Police have now arrested both Sia Goyal and Chetan Chaudhary. A case of murder and criminal conspiracy has been registered following a complaint by Ketan's father. What began as an apparent trekking tragedy has now become one of Maharashtra's most shocking murder investigations. A case involving an alleged love triangle, a cancelled wedding, a suspected cover-up, and a family's search for answers. With Anuj Rayate, Bureau Report, NDTV.
1: So two plans were made to kill Ketan. The first one failed. It was at Lohagarh Fort. But was there also a third plan? Ketan's family has alleged that Sia had formulated Plan C if the Lohagarh plot failed. The family says the third plot was that Ketan was to be killed during a family trip to Mahabaleshwar.
3: What was initially believed to be a tragic accident is now being investigated as an alleged murder. Police say Ketan Agarwal fell into a gorge at Lohagarh Fort on June 18. But his family claims the deadly fall was no accident. A day before a birthday, Sia allegedly insisted on a pre-birthday outing to Lohagarh Fort. Her alleged lover, Chetan Chaudhary, was reportedly just 20 to 30 feet behind the couple at the time of the incident. But the family now claims this wasn't the first attempt to kill Ketan. Ketan's father, Vishal Agarwal, has made a stunning allegation that CFS tried to murder

0: murdered his son 4 days earlier.
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0: On June 14, when Sia allegedly pushed Ketan towards the edge, Ketan survived after managing to grab hold of a bush. And then came what the family calls a cover story. The father alleges Sia started screaming that she saw snake.
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0: Ketan's family also alleges that Sia had formulated plan C if the Lohagarh plot failed. The family claimed that if the Lohagarh murder plot failed, Ketan was to be killed during a family trip to Mahabaleshwar. Police are now investigating all allegations, including the claimed earlier attempt and possible conspiracy. With Anuj Rayate, Bureau Report, NDTV.
2: Well, let's get you now a news coming in from Arunachal Pradesh. A flood fury. Heavy rain has triggered flash floods there. There's a high alert also in Assam. Heavy rainfall continued to batter Arunachal Pradesh, triggering flash floods and landslides that have damaged homes and disrupted transport lines. Let's go across to Ripunjoy Das for more on this. And Ripunjoy, what is the latest you can share with us? And, you know, what are the authorities saying?
3: Gargi, see, after the deluge this morning, the authorities have stepped up their search and rescue operation in the entire area. That is, I'm talking about Kei Penior district, which is a newly created district in Arunachal Pradesh. The deluge started with the triggering of a flash flood, and also which was, in fact, due to heavy rains, which continued throughout the night and also this morning. And at, from 6 around, the all of a sudden, a tributary, which is known as the Posa River, got overflooded, due to which the entire area, there is a NIPCO hydropower generation plant over there, which supplies hydropower to both Assam and Arunachal. So that area got, in fact, the residential colony of that area got severely affected due to this flood. And we are being told by the deputy commissioner over there, Ms. Shweta Nagarkotti, that 18 houses have been washed away completely. And there has been a major damage to the helipad also in that area. So that has become the task more harder for the administration over there, since they need the helicopter support from the army or the air force. Now, since it has become unoperational, it has become very hard for the administration there to carry out search and rescue operation. However, the deputy commissioner has also informed us that a team of officials led by the ADC, SP and DSP and other officials, they have the support of the SDRF and the National Disaster Response Force, also NDRF, and they are trying to carry out and looking for the missing persons. We are being told officially that 3 persons are still missing. And
2: in fact, I was going to ask about that, given that houses have been washed away, that

0: after the flash flood has receded considerably, and there is all destruction, trail of destruction in the entire area is searched out. And as I said, that people are now on the ground, the rain has also receded a bit, and they are trying to locate for the missing persons. And on the other hand, Gargi, the unofficial sources, they are telling us that at least 6 to 7 persons are still to be traced out. So finally, we'll have to wait for a couple of more hours to get a conclusive report of what the quantum of destruction has been. Gargi.
1: All right, Ripunjoy, very worrying situation with a number of people also said to be missing now after these flash floods in Arunachal Pradesh. And from rain impact there in Arunachal and rain mayhem to rain mayhem in Mumbai. And a man actually fell into an open manhole right in front of the mayor. The mayor was present when this man fell into the manhole. Just take a look at those visuals. And this is even as the mayor was telling the media that the situation will be handled. You have this man falling into the manhole. Remember, Mumbai has received heavy rainfall. The monsoon finally arriving in Mumbai, but it's also led to waterlogging situation, as well as walls falling down in some places. A tree fell on a car as well. And there you have the mayor of Mumbai, and in front of her, a man fell into a manhole. The mayor slamming the civic body officials who were present there. That video, as a man fell into a manhole right in front of the Mumbai mayor, Ritu Tavre, right there speaking.

0: Mumbai will not face waterlogging because the nalas have been cleared up, but we can see the reality check over here.
1: It is continuously raining since overnight and the situation is getting difficult for Mumbaikars. We are present here at Western Express Highway in the Vile Parle area right next to the airport, and you can see the situation of Western Express Highway, one of the important highway which is connecting suburban Mumbai to South Mumbai, and you can already see the congestion, the traffic congestion on the highway clearly. And this is an important route which connects suburban Mumbai to South Mumbai, and Mumbaikars are out on the road traveling towards their offices, and this route becomes very prominent and important. As per the updated warning by IMD, that orange alert has been issued for the next 3 hours, and more importantly, precaution needs to be taken by the Mumbaikar is an advisory issued. More importantly, the low-lying areas, eastern and western suburbs and other pockets have already received are already waterlogged at this given point of time, and you can clearly see the traffic congestion.
2: And a political showdown has also started over the waterlogging in Maharashtra and Mumbai after this heavy rainfall. Shiv Sena UBT MLA Aditya Thackeray launched a sharp attack on the Maharashtra government, alleging a complete lack of monsoon preparedness, accusing the BJP-led administration of neglecting urban infrastructure. Thackeray said the focus should be on governance and development, not on politics. Joining the criticism, NCP-SP also questioned the preparedness of the civic administration, saying the BMC appeared completely unready to handle the situation.
3: Pumping pump ke yahan pe hi khadi hu, ghar pe baith ke nahi hota hai. 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
1: All right, some breaking news now coming in the sinister plot to murder a Pune man, Ketan Agarwal, by his own fiance. In fact, we'll get you all the details that are now emerging in this after the probe into the murder plot hatched by his own fiance, Sia, and Chetan, her boyfriend. In fact, over 6 months, they both spoke for 238 hours. Sia and Chetan were reportedly involved in a romantic relationship. She didn't want to marry Ketan, and the police have revealed that over the past 6 months, the two spoke on the phone for 2,004 times, with their conversations lasting approximately 238 hours. It said that they first met at a Diwali party, and that is where they first got involved. Let's go across to Anuj for all the very latest that we're now learning. Anuj, and the final plotting of, you know, the to kill Ketan was actually when they met at a cafe just before they went, or that just before Sia went on a hike with Ketan.
2: Well, yes, you see, yesterday late in the afternoon, these two individuals, the two primary accused, have been sent to a police custody for 7 days. And right when the police custody started, the police have now started uncovering more facts and more material evidence to suggest the fact that it was a conspiracy being hatched by Sia and Chetan to eventually get Ketan out of their way. Now, a few important details or a few key details from the information that we've received from our Pune stringer is... Firstly, that the two individuals met in Diwali party last year, as you stated already. It was close to, you know, it was somewhere around November 2025 when Chetan Chaudhary and Sia Goel got to know each other, and that's when it is believed that the relationship also began. However, the two, that is Ketan, Ketan Agarwal and Sia Goel, only got engaged in February 2026. So, what was the nature of this engagement? Why was it hidden from the family, or did Ketan actually knew about the nature of relationship that Sia had with Chetan Chaudhary? That is something that the police will look into much later. Secondly, what the police have also stated is that on 18th, although Ketan passed away, unfortunately, that wasn't the first attempt that was being made by Sia and her alleged boyfriend to get him out of the way. In fact, they had also gone for a trekking exercise on 14th of June, which is when, Sia tried to create a plot, by making it look like there was a snake around, which is why she created a bit of panic. But on 14th of June, Ketan, with the help of a tree trunk, was able to save himself. And what he thought would have been an accident eventually turned out to be, according to the police, of course, a case of a cold-blooded murder on 18th of June. Secondly, the police have also stated that when these two individuals were trekking up Lohagarh on 18th of June, Chetan Chaudhary was always around them. He was wearing a hoodie, he was wearing a cap, and was always walking either 20 meters ahead of this couple or 20 meters behind the couple, making it very clear that he was with, he was in full coordination with Sia Goel. As the family of Ketan Agarwal has also made it very clear that the two had been trying to hatch a plan wherein Ketan would have been, would have been at Lohagarh at that given point of time, and then they were able to execute it further on.
1: All right, Anuj, do stay on with us. News now of another murder emerging, this time in Mumbai. The murder actually took place on a Mumbai local train, and this was after a dispute over closing the door, which led to this fight, and then a passenger actually being stabbed to death. One person has died on the Mumbai local, and this was around 10 p.m. Last night. There was heavy rainfall as well, and the altercation broke out between the passengers over closing the door. Well, let's go back to Anuj for more on this story. And Anuj, absolutely, shocking. Something as trivial as closing a door leads to an altercation which results in a murder. Give us the details.
2: Very shocking, Gargi ma'am. You see, this is the reason why this is shocking but not surprising is because it happened only last year as well. So this is the second consecutive year when such kind of an incident has happened, which has costed us a life of yet another Mumbaikar. It suggests the fragile nature of urban lifestyle. But, that's secondary. What exactly happened yesterday was, we know that since evenings, that is since 6 or 7 p.m., it had started

0: to pour down across the city. The city had been experiencing torrential rainfall pretty much throughout the night, but starting from 6 to 7 p.m. And during 10 to 11, between 10 to 11 p.m., we saw that the railway movement also started to get affected by it, because the number of people that were choosing to take on railways besides the other, over the other public transport means was also increasing, which is why there was a lot of tension in this particular railway, you know, in between of Kandivali and Borivali, where there was an altercation between a group of people. But, you know, the altercation took a very serious turn when one of the individuals traveling took out, you know, a pointed object believed to be a knife. But it will, you know, we'll be able to say it with more certainty when the police and the railway authorities also say the same thing. But he took out a pointed knife and stabbed the other person who was present, you know, in the train, who was involved in that altercation over closing the doors, given the fact that it was pouring down heavily last night. And after doing that, the other passengers in the train, they were prompt enough to let the, you know, let the authorities, let the train or railway authorities know about it. But the individual who did so, managed to get out of the train immediately and you know, run or escape from the scene. Now, what the police have at the moment, although they do not have the custody of that individual, they've got the CCTV footage right outside the Borivali railway station, where they can spot an individual wearing black clothes and carrying a pointed knife-like material in his hand, who is most probably believed to be the perpetrator in this particular event. Back to the studio.
1: All right, Anuj. So the second time a murder has taken place on a local and really short tempers there. Imagine an altercation over closing the door leading to a man being murdered in this manner. Well, with that, we'll slip into a short break. On the other side, we'll get you the latest on the Iran-US peace deal talks.

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4: Literally go from the man on the outside looking in now to the man on the inside looking out.
5: I think that was one of my biggest drivers to become an astronaut.
4: Iron Man, Kokoro, how does that prepare the body for something with no finish line?
5: I would say it prepares the mind more than it prepares the body. I live right next to NDTV in Greater Kailash. In New Delhi.
4: What would the young man in India say if he could see you right now?
5: I'll be up there soon with you.
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13: brought clarity to complex issues of national security and international affairs.
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0: stocks still remain in sharp focus from Trump's big claim on multiple aspects of the talks with Iran to U.S. State Secretary Marco Rubio's visit to Gulf and Iranian President's Islamabad visit. The 60-day clock is ticking. Trump has claimed that Iran has agreed to nuclear inspections. He also stressed that there will be no agreement without a deal framework. Meanwhile, Secretary of State Marco Rubio is engaging Gulf partners, including the UAE, insisting the Strait of Hormuz remains an international waterway and that no nation can impose tolls.
1: Iranians are saying there's no scheduled visit for the IAEA inspectors. Is that part of your agreement?
2: They're wrong.
3: They're wrong.
2: They know they're wrong. They told us inside, and we have it down, 100% inspections. And if they were right, I'd cancel the meetings right now. But as you know, we just achieved a historic peace agreement with Iran to end the conflict in the Strait of Hormuz. And by the way, yesterday, 19 million barrels of oil flowed out of the Strait of Hormuz, a very beautiful place. That's the most oil in the history of the Strait. No, it's never been any, you've never seen anything like that. It's called an oil gush. And most importantly, we are ensuring one thing very importantly, because this is why I did it. I did it for this reason, 99% for this. Iran will never have a nuclear weapon. And they've agreed to that. The only thing they understand is what these guys in the front row understand is the hammer. Because if you look at what we did to their nuclear capacity with those beautiful B-2 bombers, that was truly a hammer. In fact, we named it a hammer, Operation Hammer. But our economy is ready to soar to levels the world has not seen before. I believe that, David. I think it's going to levels that nobody's ever seen before. All these factories are being built, and they're going to be occupied, and they're hiring people now. And it's going to be something very beautiful. I don't know who's going to follow me, but remember that I was the one that did it, okay?
4: بحث موشک ما در تفاهم نامه‌ای که داشتیم وجود نداره و هیچ وقت وجود نخواهد داشت. اگر ما موشکامون که برای دفاع از خودمون بود نبود، اسرائیل ایران رو و آمریکا ایران رو مثل غزه شخ می‌زدن و به پیر و جوان 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
6: That's far down the road. It's a part of what's discussed that could happen. If Iran makes a decision, if its leadership makes a decision that they want to be a country instead of a revolutionary movement that exports terror, they're going to have an opportunity to do incredible things in Iran. I'm not promising you that that's the choice they're going to make. I'm saying if that's the choice that they make, then there will be opportunities, and those opportunities could include investment, as you've seen other countries in this region benefit from investment, from foreign direct investment. It won't be our investment, it won't be our government money, but I think that is something that's going to have to depend on progress made on a host of other security issues that have to be confronted in the days to come.
7: That this MOU does not mention about ballistic missiles. It was never on the table. It was never on the agenda. And Iran side never wanted to even discuss about it. There cannot be double standards, two standards, that some countries can have ballistic missiles and Iran shouldn't have. This is simply, you cannot digest this kind of duplicity.
0: All right, and with that, it's a wrap from me. Thanks so much for watching. Up next, all the top news with Divya. Stay tuned.

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5: Literally go from the man on the outside looking in now to the man on the inside looking out.
6: I think that was one of my biggest drivers to become an astronaut.
5: Iron Man, Kokoro, how does that prepare the body for something with no finish line?
6: I would say it prepares the mind more than it prepares the body. I live right next to NDTV in Greater Kailash. In New Delhi.
5: What would the young man in India say if he could see you right now?
6: I'll be up there soon with you.
7: President Trump, what about the import of Russian oil? Sanctions on the import of oil.
8: We are looking at that. We're seeing how far the price of oil comes down. It's really tumbling. It's, I guess, 74, 75 right now. So it's down. It's soon going to be at the number that it was 4 months ago. It's pretty amazing. And on top of that, we will have an Iran without a nuclear weapon, which I can tell you the Prime Minister feels very strongly about that too.
9: Can you speak to the defense relationship between India and the United States?
8: I think it's a great relationship. I can tell you this. If anybody attacks that man, we're going to be there.
10: प्योर शाही पनीर मसाला, डिलीशियस, हेल्दी, एवरीडे।
11: Landed in the beautiful state of Andhra Pradesh, which has no shortage of its own superstars, and that's why it's our pleasure to be joined today on NDTV by Pawan Kalyan, the Deputy Chief Minister of Andhra Pradesh. Good to have you, sir. You were recently denied permission, sir, on Telangana Formation Day.
12: I think somehow they're scared. Otherwise, there is no need for them to deny permission.
11: Is the India bloc, you know, up on its last legs?
12: I had seen in my family, they were very strong supporters of Congress. As long as Indira Gandhiji was, even to an extent Rajiv Gandhiji was there, they could slowly, but the disconnect started because of their policies. I really expected some kind of a greater understanding when this man, Mr. Rahul Gandhi, if I go and meet people, that gives me a very entire greater understanding, greater depth. But I felt after walking from Kanyakumari to Kashmir, and the way he understood, he made, then I said he has become more shallow.
11: You know, it was genuinely a first day, first show kind of perfect political storm for Vijay. What went through your mind when you saw it unfold?
12: I came into politics in 2007, and from then...
11: Two decades.
12: Two decades.
11: Yeah, amazing.
12: And it was a tough journey for me. And sometimes I felt like giving up. Sometimes I feel like, why the hell I was in politics. I wish I could have such kind of smooth journey like Mr. Vijay. In that way, I said, okay, I was envious.
11: You have a good relationship with the BJP and especially with Prime Minister Modi.
12: This man is the future of our country. Hmm. And we need it.
13: What seems settled for me is unfinished business. So I rewind, I pause, I reflect, I dig, until what's buried stands up to be counted. Breaking ground, not just headlines, the meaning behind them. This is Breaking Ground with me, Vedika Sood.
10: Meetha ya namkeen, chahe jaise khao, 100% suji se bani, aur pure vermicelli, swadisht. Sehatmand, har roz.
14: The front lines of Kargil. 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
15: North Ukraine.
17: In France. In Italy.
15: At Srinagar.
17: Zionist France.
15: Vishnu Shom.

0: case as well. Now this marks the third arrest that has come from Davangere with the help of the central agency. Now he's been identified as 20-year-old Sohail, who was allegedly involved in some sort of a terror related activities, majorly involving in the social media as well. Now police has arrested him and would now be further taking up this whole investigation as well. Now the police says that this person had basically traveled from UP to Davangere 15 days back, and he was at a private factory working as a painter, in fact, and there was some sort of movements of terror-related activities that were identified. And based on the credible information that the police went on to investigate this further and have now finally secured him as well, and Tumkur police has taken him further to understand and investigate this whole matter forward as well. Now needs to be seen what is that the police is really going to take up in terms of investigation, whether there are further more links as well. So all that is under scanner right now. What's really going to pan out in the coming days, whether there would be all likely more arrests that would take place related to and links in Davangere itself or from the different parts of the country too, that of course time will tell us where this investigation is going to lead to. But next up is also a political story that is coming in from Karnataka. My colleague Deepak Bopanna will take us through.
1: Yes, Ritu, even as we've been discussing various allegations that BJP has been levelling against the Congress party, the Siddhartha Vihar Trust, a trust that is linked to the Kharge family, is once again back in the news today in the national capital. The BJP spokespersons are upping the ante. They're saying that there is a massive scam in the past as well. Similar allegations in the last couple of years have been made by the BJP. Now, the question here is the Kharge family, Mr. Mallikarjun Kharge, Mr. Priyank Kharge, have time and again really explained this issue. They have also given clarifications, but the BJP is unwilling to relent. Let's take a look as to what the latest allegation that is coming in from the BJP and what they are right now demanding from the Congress party and the Kharge family.
2: See, definitely technical mistakes will happen, but the whole thing in Karnataka is that because the bureaucrats do not, politicians do not have a control on the bureaucrats, and the bureaucrats think that they have become maharajas, and that is why they leave the public in the pathetic situation. And after the incident, whatever has happened, definitely it's a government's responsibility, and government should definitely have acted more appropriately. And because the Karnataka Congress government is busy in collecting the money from the bureaucrats, bureaucrats do not have control on the system, and that is why all this is happening.
3: Coming about, in fact, a political storm that has erupted in the state of Telangana. This is after a road in Hyderabad has been named after Donald Trump. That is the breaking news that is coming out of the state. There has been a lot of reactions coming about of the naming of this road. This name has been named after Donald Trump, calling it the Donald Trump Avenue. A road adjoining the United States consulate in Hyderabad has been renamed as part of the celebrations marking the 250th anniversary of American independence. This is a move that has triggered a sharp war of words. The BJP says that the Congress leader Rahul Gandhi has repeatedly criticized Trump for allegedly hurting the interests of the country. But the Congress government in Telangana has now gone ahead and honored Donald Trump by naming this avenue, this road, after him. Joining the attack is the BRS that has also targeted the chief minister and the government of Revanth Reddy, asking why the Congress chose to honor Donald Trump if it believes that he's the one who poses a threat to the interest of India.
4: Hum kal wahan maujood tha 2250 ka US consulate ka celebrations, kyunki Hyderabad ka incharge minister hone ke nate wahan maujood the, but that naming incident I don't know, but वो हम भी उसमें सरकार उनकी रिक्वेस्ट मानी क्या उसमें कोई रिलेशन रखने में कोई गलत नहीं है. इज़ ए नॉट ए क्रिमिनल, इज ए बी यू एस प्रेसिडेंट है. उसके बारे में हमारा सरकार की तरफ से हम डेफिनेटली वी विल रेस्पॉन्ड.
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6: 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So which of is it?

0: Is it that Rahul Gandhi is lying on foreign policy? He's taking one stand in Delhi and his government is taking other stand in Telangana, and they are just trying to play petty politics on Videsh Niti? Or is it that Revanth Reddy does not take Rahul Gandhi seriously?
1: Representing Rahul Gandhi and Mallikarjun Kharge on the floor of the AICC says that this so-called relationship between Modi and Trump is something that is questionable. Modi is surrendered to Trump. So therefore, we should be stern and firm against Trump is what, which Narendra Modi ji is not doing, is what the allegation made by the Congress party in Delhi. Contradictingly, Revanth Reddy, who is a Congress chief minister, embraces Trump and then builds a road in the name of Donald Trump. Is this not a contradiction? Is this not hypocrisy?
2: Well, number one, Rahul Gandhi ji says that Donald Trump indulges in economic blackmail, but here is a Congress chief minister who is trying to please people with Donald Trump road. But the fact is, this is only for diversion. The fact is, there are forthcoming Greater Hyderabad Municipal Corporation elections, the Cyberabad and the Malkajgiri Municipal Corporation too. And the Congress government has not laid any road, they have not built any flyover, not a RUB. So no work has been done by the Congress Chief Minister Revanth Reddy. And that is why he wants to get some media attention by naming Donald Trump road.
3: Let's just switch tracks now to Maharashtra and get you what was first believed to be a tragic accident that took place at a fort in Maharashtra, but now has turned into a chilling murder case. A young man, Ketan Agarwal, all of 26 years, died while on a trek with his fiancée, Sia Goyal. It was initially believed that he slipped into this gorge, but now the police say that he was pushed by Sia and her lover, Chetan. But it's now emerging that this was not the first, but the second time that Sia had planned to murder Ketan. As the probe gathers pace, both Chetan Chaudhary, the boyfriend, and Sia have now been remanded and sent to 7 days police custody. While sources are revealing that Sia and Chetan had made plans, you know, the first attempt didn't go well. The second attempt has been successful, but had it not been successful, they also had a plan C in place if their plans on the 18th of June fell through. Sources are saying that Sia and Chetan's secret relationship began during the wedding preparations with Ketan. In fact, the total duration of the phone calls that they've had so far, in fact, have amounted to over 200 hours of conversation over the phone, 238 hours to be precise. The deceased, Ketan's father, Mr. Agarwal, has also leveled some very grave allegations, stating that their affair had been going on for a really long time. Amid startling revelations, there was another major revelation that came about, that this was not the first murder attempt. There was an engagement that took place back in February. The wedding was to take place in November. The wedding that was going to take place at a palace in Udaipur. There were private jets that were booked, palaces that were booked. There was a wedding, a fairy tale wedding that was to take place later this year. But it was Sia alongside her lover who pushed the man, the 26-year-old man, off that fort into a gorge that led to his death.
4: At that very ground zero, on the treacherous spot where Sia Goyal, the accused who was set to get married to the deceased 26-year-old Ketan Agarwal, she pushed him from this very spot, and this is where Ketan was pushed down to his death. And not just Sia, but also we know that her boyfriend Chetan was too present at the spot wherein he was the one who too had planned the entire killing. Now, this was not the first instance when this entire conspiracy was planned. This was a multi-layered plan wherein on June 14, initially, an attempt was made by Sia to push Ketan down this very spot. However, with the help of some bush, he was saved. And that is when we know that Sia tried to make it up, and she said that it happened because she saw a snake, and while she was fearful of that, she went on and the push happened. However, he was saved, and one day before her birthday, which is on the 29th, we know that Sia, she leaves for this very spot, which is the Lohgarh Fort. And let me show you around the visuals, and this is wherein we know that first Sia comes at this spot on June 14. On June 18th, she finally executes and eliminates her soon-to-be husband, who was Ketan Agarwal.
3: Getting you more news from Maharashtra, and it's the monsoon that's

0: the low-lying areas, eastern and western suburbs and other pockets have already received, are already waterlogged at this given point of time, and you can clearly see the traffic congestion.
1: There is, of course, a political showdown that has started just as the monsoon season begins, with waterlogging that's being reported from Maharashtra after that rainfall. We have Aditya Thackeray there launching a very sharp attack on the government, making very valid points here, alleging a complete lack of monsoon preparedness and accusing the BJP-led administration of neglecting urban infrastructure. Aditya Thackeray has said that the focus should be on governance and not on politics. Joining the criticism is, of course, the NCP SP. This is the Sharad Pawar faction that has questioned the preparedness of the civic administration, saying that the BMC appeared completely not ready, absolutely not ready to handle the situation, despite claims being made that they are going to be monsoon ready this time around.
2: पंपिंग पंप के यहाँ पे ही खड़ी हूँ, घर पे बैठ के नहीं होता है। मैं वापस एक बार बोल रही हूँ, हमारी किशोरी ताई भी प्रेस कॉन्फ्रेंस घर पे ले रही है। आप लोक प्रतिनिधि हो, आप लोगों को मुंबई करते चुन के 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
3: Yeah, I heard the mayor of Mumbai saying that, you know, you shouldn't do politics regarding this monsoon issue that is going on, you know, Mumbai submerged, flooding around everywhere. The question is not politics, it's about governance. Had the BMC worked on it before the monsoons, we wouldn't have been in this situation right now. You know, statements like, you know, the opposition shouldn't be sitting in AC rooms and making statements, come out in the open. We are all out in the open. We also traveled. We are facing the same situation like any common Mumbaikar. We are also Mumbaikars. But the point here is the BMC sat and did nothing before the monsoons. The incumbent government did nothing in the, you know, for the preparation of the monsoons. And now they are blaming everybody else. What were they doing when they know that monsoons are going to arrive?
1: Let's just also get you more news coming out of Maharashtra, and this is in regard to another setback for the Shiv Sena faction of the Uddhav Thackeray. We're talking about the risk of losing the Parliament House office of the Shiv Sena Unity faction that is still reeling from the shock of the rebellion by its Lok Sabha MPs, the 6 MPs that have switched sides and switched camps to the Eknath Shinde side. Now, this is posed to face another major setback following that merger of the 6 of its MPs into the Shiv Sena faction of Eknath Shinde. There's a strong possibility that the party will now lose the office allotted to it within the Parliament House complex. Once the Speaker formally approves this development, only 4 MPs will remain in the Shiv Sena Unity faction as far as the parliamentary party is concerned. Now, typically, the office space within the Parliament House complex is allotted only to parties which have 5 or more MPs in their fold. Furthermore, it's the participation in all party meetings convened to discuss crucial issues could be jeopardized, as party with fewer than 5 MPs are generally not even invited to such meetings. So that is the repercussion of those 6 MPs who are split sides from the UBD faction of the Shiv Sena to the Eknath Shinde camp. And that is the repercussion that we're seeing, because they are now at the risk of not just losing the office that's been allotted to them within the Parliament House complex, but they could perhaps not even be part of the meetings that requires at least 6 or at least 5 of the MPs that need to be there, present in person, to be part of such meetings. Akhilesh, my colleague, joining us to get us details. Akhilesh, take us through this other big blow that is perhaps facing the, you know, UBD faction. They could perhaps be losing their office at this point in time.
4: When the national parties and the regional parties are allotted a room inside the parliament building so that the MPs can conduct their business normally and helpful for them. As Shiv Sena, which was undivided, was conducting its business from room number 128, from the Samvidhan Sadan or the old Parliament House. But after the split by Shiv Sena in 2023, when the Election Commission had recognized Shiv Sena Shinde as the original Shiv Sena and allotted them the election symbol of Shiv Sena, after that, the Lok Sabha Secretariat had allotted room number 128 to Shiv Sena Shinde faction, and an adjacent room, 128A, was given to Shiv Sena UBD. But as per the rules and procedures and the rulings by the Speaker, a party which has less than 5 MPs

0: given a room inside the parliament building. So now, since the speech is going to take place in the Shiv Sena UPT parliamentary party, only 4 MPs will remain there, 3 from Lok Sabha, 1 from Rai Sabha. So that will be only 4 MPs, which is less than 1 with the required number of 5. So it's most likely that they are going to lose the room which has been allotted to them in the whole parliament building.
1: Right. Thank you so much for getting us those details of, you know, the repercussions of those 6 MPs now leaving the number to as small as 4. And that is not enough to have a parliament office or to be invited to those meetings is what is coming out of that switching of sides. Let's just get you more news coming out of Maharashtra. And will there be a uniform civil code in Maharashtra soon is the question that's looming large. There's a debate over the UCC and that is turning into a major political flashpoint in the state. We do have the Deputy Chief Minister of Maharashtra, Eknath Shinde, who has strongly backed that very idea of the UCC, the Uniform Civil Code, saying that it was supported by Balasaheb Thackeray. Now, Shinde said that there is a need for UCC in the country, adding that everyone should get equal justice. Now, we do have the UBT faction there slamming the Mahayuti and saying that the matter should be discussed on merit. That is what Aditya Thackeray is saying. He called for uniformity across all laws, especially in accountability. He added that the governance too must be free of biases and ensure equal application of law.
2: मैंने कहा यूनिफॉर्म सिविल कोड जो है समान नागरिक कानून ये हमारे बालासाहेब ठाकरे जी की पहले से भूमिका रही है और आज देश के प्रधानमंत्री नरेंद्र मोदी जी भी सकारात्मक है और शिवसेना ये यूनिफॉर्म सिविल कोड के बारे में सकारात्मक भूमिका हमारी है देश में समान नागरिक कानून होने की आवश्यकता है सभी को समान न्याय और मिलना चाहिए ये भूमिका शिवसेना की है
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1: Let's get you breaking news coming out of West Bengal. And this is an under-construction building that's collapsed in Kolkata. Several are feared to be trapped. There are about 20 to 30 workers who were inside that building. They are believed to be trapped in the debris. The structure reportedly collapsed from the third floor to the ground floor, bringing down the multiple levels and trapping workers under the rubble. And that is breaking news coming in from Kolkata. This is an under-construction building where work was going on. There were about at least 20 to 30 workers who were working inside the building when this tragedy has struck. We have Ritik, my colleague, joining us to get us details. Ritik, a very unfortunate, very tragic incident that's coming to light because this is really raising concerns about the well-being of those who were involved in the construction process because there are 20 to 30 workers who are believed to be trapped now.
4: Well, the news just emerges a very tragic news from Kolkata's Taratola area, which comes under Behala. And what we are given to understand this afternoon, very tragic and unfortunate incident unfolded when an under-construction go down or a warehouse, the roof of this warehouse suddenly collapsed. And what we do understand beneath that, rubble, the number could be 40 to 50 workers. Those have been feared trapped inside the debris. What we know that the NDRF team have been rushed to the spot, though we do not know the cause of this massive tragedy. But so far, 6 to 7, injured person have been recovered with the help of locals. But in a rush, what we are given to understand, multiple ambulances of Kolkata police and surrounding areas have been moved to the site. We are also headed to this to the area which is located in Taratala. We are pretty close to that site. We can see that the NDRF team have also arrived at the spot, though we do not know the exact cause of this tragic incident happened in Kolkata's Taratola area. But what we know that 40 to 50 person fear trapped inside the debris. The Kolkata police have rushed all fire tenders, ambulances to the spot. Bengal Minister Indro Nikal, Indro Ismail Khan have already arrived. The spot he is overviewing the rescue operation. The civic body have rushed its municipal helps also to the spot. And what we are also learning that the state secretariat at the Nobano have issued 4 helpline numbers. For the
1: hold on to that thought. We will come back for more news on what's happening in Kolkata. Let's just switch tracks now to Punjab, where that fresh political controversy has erupted over the viral video allegedly linked to Punjab's chief minister. Let's listen into Bhagwant Mann now talking on the matter after the Gurugram police have arrested 2 people.
5: ਇੱਦਾਂ ਦਾ ਘਟੀਆ ਹਰਕਤ ਕਰ ਸਕਦਾ ਸੁਪਨੇ 'ਚ ਵੀ ਸੋਚ ਸਕਦਾ ਵੀਡੀਓ ਬਣਾਉਂਦੇ ਨੇ ਕਿ ਮੁੱਖ ਮੰਤਰੀ ਜਿਹੜਾ ਉਹ ਕਿਸੇ ਲੇਡੀ ਨੂੰ ਪੁੱਛਦਾ ਕਿ 1000 ਰੁਪਇਆ ਕਦੋਂ ਦੇਣਾ ਸ਼ੁਰੂ ਕਰਦੀ ਉਹ ਗਾਲਾਂ ਕੱਢਣ ਲੱਗ ਜਾਂਦੀ ਅੱਗੋਂ ਮੁੱਖ ਮੰਤਰੀ ਭੱਜ ਜਾਂਦਾ 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
6: We have been doing a lot of development work. We have also made a lot of roads. We have also arranged water for the farmers also. Till the tails, we are able to re-send the water so that the farmers should not face problem. So we made a lot of development in the state. I will always be in the public because the people have made me I am the man of public and I will remain in the public.
1: Right, we just heard the response of Bhagwant Mann there saying that the opposition's found ways and grounds to criticize me and I'll continue working the way I really have been working in the past. And that is Bhagwant Mann there talking about that fake video. And of course, when we talk about the controversy that's erupted over that viral video allegedly linked to the chief minister as Gurugram police have exposed this conspiracy to manipulate evidence by fabricating a fake forensic report. According to investigators, the accused allegedly posed as Punjab government officials and attempted to procure a forensic report supporting a pre-decided conclusion. The police claimed that nearly 10 lakh rupees was allegedly offered to secure a tailored forensic report. The two accused have now been arrested by the Gurugram police and the development that has triggered a fresh political confrontation in the state of Punjab. The BJP Punjab chief has in fact termed the episode a major moral and constitutional crisis. We have seen Akali leader Bikram Singh Majithia has demanded the chief minister's resignation and that too instantly and immediately so.
7: देखो गुड़गांव पुलिस में शिकायत मिली थी जसवीर की जसवीर ने शिकायत दर्ज कराई थी अपनी तो इस शिकायत के संबंध में आगे गुड़गांव पुलिस द्वारा कार्रवाई की गई तो उसमें दो लोगों को अभी हमने गिरफ्तार किया 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
2: Today we are asking the question, what does India think about the political direction in which the country is going? 62% of TMC voters do want Mamata Banerjee to continue. 65.8% of BJP voters think Shivendu Adhikari has done a fantastic job.
3: And a lot will depend on how Shivendu Adhikari ensures that neither those people come into the BJP's rank and file.
4: Mamata Banerjee's politics in Bengal, at least in Bengal, is really in a dangerous curve.
5: That we are moving towards Sonar Bangla, The industries which left today, Trinamool to nahi pata, but Amul will come. Trinamool ke badle Amul aayega, Tata aayega. Tata nahi karenge industry ko.
2: Now the allegation against the BJP is, you've turned it into a witch hunt.
6: They don't have bharosa on the ex-chief minister, on Mamata Banerjee.
7: The news, Ayush. Since when do we do scripts? Fair point. Picture this. The biggest stage. Floodlights.
8: Wow.
7: 4K. The works.
8: Where's the hook?
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8: Without a hook, no way. The message is clear. It's 2026. 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
2: Welcome back. Let's get you breaking news coming out of Iran. And it's the president, Pezeshkian, has formally invited Prime Minister Modi to attend a multi-day state funeral and burial ceremonies as far as Supreme Leader Ayatollah Khamenei in Iran is concerned. And there we have Prime Minister Modi being invited to attend the ceremony scheduled from the 4th to the 9th across Iran and Iraq. Well, we do remember that after the death of Khamenei on the 28th of February, India's Foreign Secretary Vikram Misri has visited the embassy of Iran in New Delhi to sign the condolences book on behalf of the Indian government.

0: We have my colleague Vishal Vivek joining us in order to get us details. Vishal, the Iranian authorities have announced a three-day of public holiday in the state capital. We're talking about Tehran for the late leader. There are multiple ceremonies that have been lined up. Prime Minister Modi has been invited. What all do we know about the funeral? Who all are expected to be there?
1: Well, Divya, this will draw millions across Iran. Iran is a huge, huge country. Mostly it's mountains, but it has at least, you know, almost 10 crore people in its territory. So you can assume that the following that Ayatollah Khamenei had, he can easily draw up to upwards of about 1 to 2 million people. And this will be a stretched out ceremony from July 4th until about July 9th is what we've heard. So a 6-day affair. The final day, the July 9th, will be the burial ceremony to which Prime Minister Modi has been invited to. What way he responds, that remains to be seen. So far, no official words from the Ministry of External Affairs, but this will be huge if he considers going there during the times of this tension. So we'll have to see how this progresses further. But as you rightly mentioned, India and Iran do enjoy long-term ties. They have been allies for decades now. Even India used to buy oil from Iran before the sanctions came in. Now that sanctions have been lifted, India could also be one of the customers. All of that needs to be ironed out. But in this instance, it's a huge moment that Prime Minister Modi has been, you know, called for this big meet, for this big event.
0: Signaling towards the ties that the two countries share, and not much has changed ever since this war that began at the end of February, as this leader who was killed in the attack, the 86-year-old leader of Iran. Now, the burial services will be conducted in Iran finally, and that's going to be taking place from the 4th of July up until the 9th. Let's just get you more news as far as the US-Iran peace talks are concerned. So when we talk about the peace talks between the two nations, the United States and Iran, talks still remain in sharp focus from Trump's big claim on multiple aspects of the talks with Iran to the U.S. State Secretary. We're talking about Marco Rubio's visit to the Gulf nations and Iran's visit. This is the Iranian President Pezeshkian's visit to Islamabad. The 60-day clock is ticking, and Trump has claimed that Iran has agreed to nuclear inspections. He's also stressed that there will be no agreement without a deal. And therefore, we have the Secretary of State, Marco Rubio, who is engaging with the Gulf partners, including the UAE, is insisting that the Strait of Hormuz remains an international waterway and that no nation is allowed to impose a toll.
2: The Iranians are saying there's no scheduled visit for the IAEA inspectors. Is that part of your agreement?
3: They're wrong. They know they're wrong. They told us inside, and we have it down, 100% inspections. And if they were right, I'd cancel the meetings right now.
4: بحث موشک ما در تفاهم نامه‌ای که داشتیم وجود نداره و هیچ وقت وجود نخواهد داشت. اگر ما موشکامون که برای دفاع از خودمون بود نبود، اسرائیل ایران رو و آمریکا ایران رو مثل غزه شخ می‌زدن و به پیر و جوان 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
6: That's far down the road. It's a part of what's discussed that could happen. If Iran makes a decision, if its leadership makes a decision that they want to be a country instead of a revolutionary movement that exports terror, they're going to have an opportunity to do incredible things in Iran. I'm not promising you that that's the choice they're going to make. I'm saying if that's the choice that they make, then there will be opportunities, and those opportunities could include investment, as you've seen other countries in this region benefit from investment, from foreign direct investment.

0: It won't be our investment. It won't be our government money. But I think that that is something that's going to have to depend on progress made on a host of other security issues that have to be confronted in the days to come.
1: That this MOU does not mention about ballistic missiles. It was never on the table. It was never on the agenda. And Iran inside never wanted to even discuss about it. There cannot be double standards, two standards, that some countries can have ballistic missiles and Iran shouldn't have. This is simply, you cannot digest this kind of duplicity.
2: Claims being made by Donald Trump and J.D. Vance, but being refuted by the Iranian side. That's the latest that we have for you as far as the Iran-US peace talks are concerned. Lots more coming up on the other side with my colleague Gargi Rawat. To stay with us.

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0: अरे मेरे राजा।
2: सबका राजा आर प्योर मसाला।
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4: Literally go from the man on the outside looking in, now to the man on the inside looking out.
5: I think that was one of my biggest drivers to become an astronaut.
4: Iron Man, Kokoro, how does that prepare the body for something with no finish line?
5: I would say it prepares the mind more than it prepares the body. I live right next to NDTV in Greater Kailash in New Delhi.
4: What would that young man in India say if he could see you right now?
5: I'll be up there soon with you.
6: President Trump, what about the import of Russian oil? Sanctions on the import of oil.
7: We are looking at that. We're seeing how far the price of oil comes down. It's really tumbling. It's, I guess, 74, 75 right now. So it's down. It's soon going to be at the number that it was 4 months ago. It's pretty amazing. And on top of that, we will have an Iran without a nuclear weapon, which I can tell you the Prime Minister feels very strongly about that, too.
8: Can you speak to the defense relationship between India and the United States?
7: I think it's a great relationship. I can tell you this. If anybody attacks that man, we're going to be there.
9: Landed in the beautiful state of Andhra Pradesh, which has no shortage of its own superstars. And that's why it's our pleasure to be joined today on NDTV by Pawan Kalyan, the Deputy Chief Minister of Andhra Pradesh. Good to have you, sir. You were recently denied permission, sir, on Telangana Formation Day.
10: I think somehow they're scared. Otherwise, there is no need for them to deny permission.
9: Is the India bloc, you know, up on its last legs?
10: I had seen in my family, they were very strong supporters of Congress. As long as Indira Gandhiji was, even to an extent Rajiv Gandhiji was there, they could slowly, but the disconnect started because of their policies. I really expected some kind of a greater understanding when this man, Mr. Rahul Gandhi, if I go and meet people, that gives me a very entire greater understanding, greater depth. But I felt after walking from Kanyakumari to Kashmir, and the way he understood, then I said he has become more shallow.
9: You know, it was genuinely a first day, first show kind of perfect political storm for Vijay. What went through your mind when you saw it unfold?
10: I came into politics in 2007, and from then...
9: Two decades. Yeah, amazing.
10: And it was a tough journey for me. And sometimes I felt like giving up. Sometimes I feel like, why the hell I was in politics. I wish I could have such kind of smooth journey like Mr. Vijay. In that way, I said, okay, I was envious. Yeah.
9: You have a good relationship with the BJP and especially with Prime Minister Modi.
10: This man is the future of our country. Mm. And we need it.

Hello and welcome. You're watching NDTV. I'm Gargi Rawat. Coming up ahead, we'll get you more grisly details which are emerging in the Pune fiancé murder case. Sia Goyal had tried to orchestrate her fiancé Ketan Agarwal's murder a few days earlier as well, but failed. She had also tried to sabotage a trip to Bali. We'll get you the ground report from the murder site. Let's take a look at the headlines we're tracking. It was Ketan Agarwal's sister who first suspected something was amiss after his death during a trek unraveling the sinister plot to murder him by his own fiancé. Investigators say there was a third plan in case the Lonagarh Fort plan failed. Punjab Chief Minister slams the opposition, says they have no issues left after they attack him following the Gurgaon police claims of a fabricated forensic report regarding his controversial video. Heavy rain triggers flash floods in Arunachal Pradesh. Villages are cut off, roads blocked and rescue operations underway. Three people are missing as relentless rains batter the region. The monsoon brings mayhem to Mumbai city with flooded roads, traffic disruptions. A man falls into an open manhole right in front of the Mumbai mayor. And superstar Rajnikanth opens up about criticism, says he now feels hesitant to speak in public, says both his speeches and his silence attract criticism.

0: All right, breaking news now coming in the Ketan Agarwal murder case. Let's get you all the details that the investigators have learnt about the conspiracy Ketan Agarwal, which was hatched by his fiancée, Sia, and Chetan, her boyfriend. Now, 6 months before, there were 238 hours of calls between Sia and Chetan, who are involved in a romantic relationship. Police investigations have also revealed that over the past 6 months, the two spoke on the phone 2,004 times, with the conversations lasting a total of around 238 hours. Now, the investigators are saying that the Diwali party connection, that Sia and Chetan reportedly met at a Diwali party last year. According to the investigators, Sia did not want to marry Ketan and allegedly joined hands with Chetan to eliminate him permanently. And that is what finally led to his death during a trip to the Lonagar Fort. But let's go across to Sujata, who's actually tracking all these developments, who's actually been to the spot where Ketan Agarwal died. And Sujata, if you can take us through all these details that are now being revealed about how Sia and Chetan actually plotted the entire murder.
1: Well, yes, Kagi, and to update you on the same, we know so far that the entire incident has raised speculations over how is it that Sia's family was unaware of her unwillingness to marry Ketan. And also at the same time, after the family of Ketan Agarwal has raised suspicion not only over Sia herself, but also the family to be inquired. Now, the police at this point has taken the investigation into several directions. First, to start with, we know that the crime scene where the incident happened, CCTVs are being examined along with all of the people who would be present into this. They are too being interrogated. At the same time, as we know that there was a plan C that was kept ready, there was a plan B that that has been executed already. And the first plan that happened on 14th June, we know that on that very day too, efforts were made to push him down into the gorge. So this all has led to people as well as the family members in a treacherous state. And what we know so far is that the police has also initiated action into the case by sending both the accused into police custody for the next 7 days. And also, while we were reporting from Ground Zero, while speaking to the eyewitnesses, they said that while both of them, that is Ketan and Sia, they entered the premises of the Lohagar Fort. Ketan was trying to book the tickets. That couldn't happen. And later, Sia affirmed them that they would come back and pay for the ticket. However, just a few minutes later, Chetan Chaudhary too enters the spot. Now, the CCTV grab that we have, that

0: exactly a few moments after both Sia and Ketan had already walked in. And while the incident happened, it is being told that Ketan was pulled down and Chetan too was present at the spot. There was an indication that was kept between Sia and Chetan that if she would sit, that would be the sign for Chetan to come in and push him down. Now, all of this multi-layered, meticulously planned murder, it is currently being interrogated, and of course, several folds are being discovered right now by the police to actually call it from an accidental death to a pre-planned, well-executed murder. Back to you.
1: That's right, Sujata. Thanks so much for joining us with those details. We're showing you those Instagram posts of Sia, but we'll also show you that CCTV, picture that Sujata was referring to. What was first believed to be a tragic accident at Maharashtra's Lohagarh Fort has now turned into a chilling murder case. A young man, Ketan Agarwal, died while on a trek with his fiancée, Sia Goyal. It was initially believed that he slipped into the gorge, that he fell while taking a photograph. But now the police say he was actually pushed by Sia and her boyfriend. There you can see the CCTV footage as well. It's now emerged. This was the second time that Sia had planned Ketan's murder. As the probe gathers pace, both Chetan Chaudhary, the boyfriend, and Sia have been remanded to seven-day police custody. Sources have also revealed that Sia and Chetan actually had a plan C if the June 18th plan would have failed, and that was involving a trip to Mahabaleshwar. Sources say Sia and Chetan's secret relationship began during Sia's wedding preparations. In fact, the total duration of telephonic conversations between the two accused amounts to 238 hours. Deceased Chetan's father has also leveled grave allegations.
2: We are at that very ground zero on the treacherous spot where Sia Goyal, the accused who was set to get married to the deceased 26-year-old Ketan Agarwal, she pushed him from this very spot, and this is where Ketan was pushed down to his death. And not just Sia, but also we know that her boyfriend Chetan was too present at the spot wherein he was the one who too had planned the entire killing. Now, this was not the first instance when this entire conspiracy was planned. This was a multi-layered plan wherein on June 14, initially, an attempt was made by Sia to push Ketan down this very spot. However, with the help of some bush, he was saved. And that is when we know that Sia tried to make it up, and she said that it happened because she saw a snake, and while she was fearful of that, she went on and the push happened. However, he was saved, and one day before her birthday, which is on the 29th, we know that Sia, she leaves this very spot, which is the Lohagarh Fort. And let me show you around the visuals, and this is wherein we know that first Sia comes at this spot on June 14. On June 18th, she finally executes and eliminates her soon-to-be husband, who was Ketan Agarwal.
1: All right, so let's now take you through all the developments. Remember, initially, this was thought to be a case of an accident, a very tragic accident that Ketan had simply slipped when taking a photograph at the Lohagarh Fort. But now, how this entire murder plot was uncovered is because, firstly, the family had suspicion, and therefore they alerted the police. Then a suspicious dress code, a monkey cap and a hoodie and mask worn in scorching heat. As you can see here, this was worn by Chetan, and this made the police suspicious that why is an individual in such heat in Maharashtra wearing, a monkey cap as well as a hoodie. So that became a part of, the evidence and a part of what raised flags, really. The mystery man, who was seen at the crime spot, which was later, of course, revealed to be Chetan Chaudhary, the boyfriend of Sia. Secret signals were also caught on the camera between Sia and Chetan. Remember, it was Sia and Ketan Agarwal who had gone for this trek to Lohagarh Fort, and Chetan Chaudhary also arrived there. So this communication between them was also then looked at when the police started re-looking at all the evidence that they were communicating via gestures. Then, of course, finally, after the suspicion was raised, the call records were then examined by the police, which exposed 2,000 calls, 2,004 to be exact, calls between Sia and Chetan that were made in a span of around 6 months. And they spoke for 238 hours. Then earlier attempt also surfaces. June 18th was not the only time that they plotted to kill Ketan Agarwal. It now, this is what is being claimed by investigators, that on the 14th of June, also there was a plan to kill Ketan at the very same spot. There was an attempt by Sia to push him. He survived, he grabbed some bushes, and Sia claimed that she had seen a snake which had startled her. So this is how all this entire sinister plot to murder Ketan Agarwal finally began to be revealed. So what began as a tragic fall at a historic fort near Pune, now being investigated as a chilling murder plot, cold-blooded murder. Police allege a 26-year-old businessman, Ketan Agarwal, was pushed into a gorge by his fiancée and her alleged lover, who then tried to pass it off as an accident. Both Sia and Chetan are currently in 7-day police custody. Investigators are working to establish all the evidence as well and all the planning that these two were involved in. The case has also uncovered claims of a failed earlier murder attempt, a cancelled wedding, and an alleged love triangle. Take a look at this report.
2: A young businessman, a wedding planned in a palace, and a death that police now say was no accident. On June 18, 26-year-old Ketan Agarwal, director of a Pune-based real estate business, fell nearly 400 feet into a gorge at the historic Lohagarh Fort. At the time, police treated the incident as an accidental death after Ketan's fiancée, Sia Goyal, reportedly claimed that he had slipped during an outing. But investigators say the truth was far more sinister. Pune police now allege that Sia Goyal and her alleged lover, 22-year-old Chetan Chaudhary, conspired to kill Ketan because he had become an obstacle in their relationship. According to police, Sia lured Ketan to Lohagarh Fort while Chetan arrived separately. The two allegedly pushed Ketan into the gorge and then attempted to pass off the death as an accident. Death passed off as selfie accident. Ketan's father, Vishal Agarwal, has made a series of explosive allegations. He claims that the suspicion first arose because Sia appeared expressionless after Ketan's death and showed no signs of grief.
3: 14/6/2026 को उन्होंने सेम लोहगढ़ किले पे केतन को मारने की सिया ने वापस से पहले प्रयास किया था उस प्रयास में वो नाकाम हो गई फिर उन्होंने 18 तारीख को वापस से उसे ले जाके उनके काम को अंजाम दिया सिया 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उनका हाथ है जितना सिया का हाथ है
2: Perhaps the most startling claim is that this was not the first attempt on Ketan's life. According to his father, on June 14, just 4 days before Ketan's death, Sia allegedly pushed him at the same fort. Ketan reportedly survived by grabbing onto a bush. When he began to realize he may have been pushed, Sia allegedly shouted, "Snake, snake," and claimed she had acted after spotting a snake nearby. The family now believes that explanation was fabricated to conceal an earlier murder attempt. Investigators are also examining another startling allegation. Sources claim Sia deliberately stole and hid Ketan's passport to sabotage the couple's planned pre-wedding trip and photo shoot in Bali. The couple had reportedly reached Mumbai airport when Ketan realized his passport was missing, forcing them to cancel the trip and return home. According to investigators, the alleged motive was to prevent the international vacation because of Sia's relationship with Chetan. Police have now arrested both Sia Goyal and Chetan Chaudhary. A case of murder and criminal conspiracy has been registered following a complaint by Ketan's father. What began as an apparent trekking tragedy has now become one of Maharashtra's most shocking murder investigations. A case involving an alleged love triangle, a cancelled wedding, a suspected cover-up, and a family's search for answers.
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1: All right, such happy videos and pictures, yet such a sinister plot to murder Ketan Agarwal. Two plans, in fact, were made to kill Ketan. The first failed, but there was even a third plan as well. This is being claimed by Ketan's family. They're alleging that Sia had formulated a plan C if the Lohagarh plot failed. The family claims the

0: third plot was that Chetan was to be killed during a family trip to Mahabaleshwar.
1: What was initially believed to be a tragic accident is now being investigated as an alleged murder. Police say Ketan Agarwal fell into a gorge at Lohagarh Fort on June 18. But his family claims the deadly fall was no accident. A day before a birthday, Sia allegedly insisted on a pre-birthday outing to Lohagarh Fort. Her alleged lover, Chetan Chaudhary, was reportedly just 20 to 30 feet behind the couple at the time of the incident. But the family now claims this wasn't the first attempt to kill Ketan. Ketan's father, Vishal Agarwal, has made a stunning allegation that Sia first tried to murder his son 4 days earlier.
2: 14/6/2026 ko unhone same Lohagarh kile pe Ketan ko marne ki Sia ne wapas se pehle prayas kiya tha. Us prayas mein wo nakam ho gayi. Fir unhone 18 tarikh ko wapas se use le jaake unke kaam ko anjaam diya.
1: On June 14, when Sia allegedly pushed Ketan towards the edge, Ketan survived after managing to grab hold of a bush. And then came what the family calls a cover story. The father alleges Sia started screaming that she saw snake.
2: Return aalyanantar teni tisra chautya divshi parat vapas tyacha sangat rada ghatla bhandna keli ki aplyala Lohagarhla jayche Lohagarhla jayche Lohagarhla jayche. आणि त्यानंतर पुन्हा ते 14 जून 2026 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
1: Ketan's family also alleges that Sia had formulated plan C if the Lohagarh plot failed. The family claimed that if the Lohagarh murder plot failed, Ketan was to be killed during a family trip to Mahabaleshwar. Police are now investigating all allegations, including the claimed earlier attempt and possible conspiracy. With Anuj Raya, Bureau Report, NDTV.
0: All right, now some breaking news coming in from West Bengal, where there has been a roof collapse in Taratala. At least 40 laborers are trapped after the roof of this godown collapsed. Additional NDRF platoons have also been rushed there. This is a warehouse under construction in Taratala that collapsed due to rain. West Bengal Health Secretary is also at the spot. According to local reports, many people were working at the site. Several are trapped under the debris. Rescue operations are underway, and so far, 6 to 7 people have been rescued. The police and fire services and rescue teams have also arrived at the scene after being informed. Bengal Minister Indranil Khan has also rushed there. Let's go across to Sheshi now for more. And Sheshi, tell us more about how this, under construction warehouse actually collapsed.
3: Well, what we do understand, this comes under the port area of Kolkata, and there has been incessant rainfall for the past few days. It was an under-construction warehouse here, and it belongs to a tea company, but it was under renovation. What we understand after speaking to eyewitnesses is that they were trying to cement the roof, which then later collapsed because of the rainfall and heavy winds that have been sweeping the city because of the onset of monsoon. And right around 1 p.m. this afternoon, the roof collapsed, trapping at least 40 to 50 laborers who were present inside the warehouse. And essentially right after that, the ministers rushed to the spot. Senior secretaries of the departments here in West Bengal government are here, as well as senior police officials. Army has been brought in to help with the rescue operations. NDRF is also at the spot assisting in this entire rescue operation. But what has been a big challenge for those with the disaster management is that the roof has completely blown.

0: blocked from blocked the rescue rescue teams from entering the site, which is why gas cutters have been brought in to really cut through the metal to make way inside. Few have been trapped. Around 10 people have been rescued is what we do understand. Senior Minister Agnimitra Paul is inside overlooking this entire rescue process that has been taking place, though officially there hasn't been any statement from either the police or the government on this particular incident. But of course, the rescue operations are working on war footing to ensure that more people can be saved. Of course, we still don't know what is the situation under the roof. Have people been trapped? Have some of them have been critically injured and have been shifted to hospital, the ones who could have been brought out? However, there is still at least 30 to 40 people trapped inside. Senior officials of NDRF as well as the Eastern Command here assisting the police and the disaster management team to ensure that the people who are still inside can be rescued and lives can be saved. Of course, there are onlookers also who have come out in large numbers to get a glimpse of what is going on. This entire area is an industrial belt where right. there are warehouses of various companies and shipping industry. And these are the visuals that are coming out of Taratala here in Kolkata, where sometime back the roof collapsed, trapping laborers underneath it. And on your right. screen there, the
1: All right, the Shreshi, they're command. Reporting from the spot, even as efforts are on to rescue those laborers who are trapped under that collapsed warehouse. Well, news now from Mumbai, which is once again battling the fury of the monsoon, and heavy rainfall since the early morning has left parts of the city waterlogged. Though the water is now receding, authorities also issued advisories to commuters. The downpour also led to multiple rain-related incidents. In Dadar, a tree fell on a parked car following strong winds, causing damage. In Vikhroli West, a retaining wall adjacent to a residential building collapsed. The IMD has warned of continuous rain, thunderstorms and gusts. Gusty winds across the city.
2: मैं यहाँ पे हिंदू माता में खड़ी हूँ. यहाँ पे आप देख रहे हैं वहाँ पे पांच है, यहाँ पे छह पंप फुल फ्लेज में यहाँ पे स्टार्ट हुए हैं. पूरा रोड का जितना भी एक्सेस वाटर यहाँ पे आ रहा है, ये पूरा आप देख रहे हैं, यहाँ से जाने का काम

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2: Awaited monsoon season has officially and finally begun in Mumbai, but Mumbai, the streets of Mumbai are full of water in its first rain only. Right now I am standing at Sion Gandhi Market area. This is an hotspot area. Even if it rains for a little while, this area gets flooded with water, and right now the situation is same because it is raining in Mumbai since morning. Even yesterday it was raining, but today since morning it's raining heavily, and this very hotspot area of Mumbai, that is the Sion Gandhi Market area, is flooded with water. You can see right in front of me a BST bus is shut down. In front of the BST bus a tempo truck is also shut down. Also the traffic is jammed because of this waterlogging. The BMC had stated that this year Mumbai will not face waterlogging because the nalas have been cleared up, but we can see the reality check over here.
3: It is continuously raining since overnight and the situation is getting difficult for Mumbaikars. We are present here at Western Express Highway in the Vile Parle area, right next to the airport, and you can see the situation of Western Express Highway, one of the important highway which is connecting suburban Mumbai to South Mumbai, and you can already see the congestion, the traffic congestion on the highway clearly. And this is an important route which connects suburban Mumbai to South Mumbai, and Mumbaikars are out on the road traveling towards their offices, and this route becomes very prominent and important as per the updated warning by IMD that orange alert has been issued for the next 3 hours, and more importantly precaution needs to be taken by the Mumbaikar is an advisory issued. More importantly, the low-lying areas, eastern and western suburbs and other pockets have already received are already waterlogged at this given point of time, and you can clearly see the traffic congestion.
4: Now, political showdown has also started over the waterlogging in Maharashtra and Mumbai after rainfall. Shiv Sena UBT MLA Aditya Thackeray launched a sharp attack on the Maharashtra government, alleging a complete lack of monsoon preparedness, accusing the BJP-led administration of neglecting urban infrastructure. Thackeray said the focus should be on governance and not on politics. Joining the criticism, NCP SP also questioned the preparedness of the civic administration, saying the BMC appeared completely unready to handle the situation.
5: पंपिंग पंप के यहाँ पे ही खड़ी हूँ, घर पे बैठ के नहीं होता है। मैं वापिस एक बार बोल रही हूँ, हमारी किशोरी ताई भी प्रेस कॉन्फ्रेंस घर पे ले रही हूँ। आप लोक प्रतिनिधि हो, आप लोगों को मुंबई करने चुन के यहाँ पे भेजा है, घर में बैठ के काम नहीं होता है, बारिश में भीगना पड़ता है, आना पड़ता है, रोड में आना पड़ता है। हमारी मीडिया के प्रतिनिधि भी आज रोड पे खड़े हैं। इस तरह से काम होता है मुंबई करने? 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
6: Yeah, I heard the mayor of Mumbai saying that, you know, you shouldn't do politics regarding this monsoon issue that is going on, you know, Mumbai submerged, flooding around everywhere. The question is not politics, it's about governance. Had the BMC worked on it before the monsoons, we wouldn't have been in this situation right now. You know, statements like, you know, the opposition shouldn't be sitting in AC rooms and making statements, come out in the open. We are all out in the open. We also traveled. We are facing the same situation like any common Mumbaikar. We are also Mumbaikars. But the point here is the BMC sat and did nothing before the monsoons. The incumbent government did nothing in the, you know, for the preparation of the monsoons. And now they are blaming everybody else. What were they doing when they know that monsoons are going to arrive?
4: And news from the northeast now, where massive flash floods have wreaked havoc in Arunachal Pradesh's Yazali area of the K.E. Panyur district. A visual

that we're going to show you there on your screens show homes being destroyed, roads washed away, and infrastructure severely damaged, including a helipad, which is making it difficult for teams to land there. Three people are reported missing after these flash floods as rescue teams continue search operations in the affected region. A flood emergency unfolding in Arunachal Pradesh with these flash floods. Washed away. Now, according to the information, search and rescue operations are in full swing after flash floods struck this district. SDRF and NDRF personnel have been deployed to trace the three missing people and evacuate those who are stranded as authorities assess the damage. The flood situation in Arunachal is triggering concern downstream as well after the flash floods caused widespread destruction in neighboring Assam as well. The high alert has been sounded over a possible rise in the river level. So that's the big worry. So a high alert in Assam as well. Rescue agencies remain on the ground as the situation is being closely monitored. Right, with that, time for us to slip into a short break. More news on the other side. Stay with us.

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12: Breaking story. We're jumping straight into it.
6: We've got a picture of the letter. What is in your letter? You can never predict what's going to happen in Tamil Nadu politics.
13: 21 days in Kashmir. Unfiltered list of things I saw and observed on the ground.
6: Very special ground report from the line of control. There were some children who've lost limbs in the shelling.
14: For a country that has fought so many wars in the mountains and at high altitude.
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15: आर प्योर शाही पनीर मसाला, डिलीशियस हेल्दी एवरीडे।
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18: Meetha ya namkeen, chahe jaise khao, 100% suji se bani, are pure vermicelli, swadisht, sehatmand, har roz.
6: Landed in the beautiful state of Andhra Pradesh, which has no shortage of its own superstars, and that's why it's our pleasure to be joined today on NDTV by Pavan Kalyan, the Deputy Chief Minister.
19: Welcome back. Let's get you the latest in the breaking news coming from West Bengal. After the roof of a warehouse which was under construction in Taratal has collapsed and 40 laborers are trapped there. Additional NDRF platoons have been rushed. The army has also reached there with equipment to help with the rescue operations. The West Bengal Health Secretary as well. According to the reports, many people were working at this site. Several are trapped under the debris. So far, 6 to 7 people have been rescued, and police, fire services, and rescue teams have all arrived at the spot. Let's take a look at these reports. In fact, let's go across to Shreshi now for all the very latest. And Shreshi, what is the situation now? Are more people rescued?
20: Well, what we are given to understand, the rescue operations are on war footing. Of course, when the army has been brought in, you understand the seriousness of the incident. NDRF teams have also been rushed inside where the incident has occurred. And gas cutters are being really used to remove that roof that has collapsed earlier this afternoon. What we are given to understand from the eyewitnesses is that over the asbestos or the tin roof that was there, the temporary roof, They were cementing it on top, due to which the structure had weakened. And because of incessant rain and gusty winds here in the city for the last few days, that added to the trouble. And around 1 in the afternoon today, that rooftop collapsed, trapping at least 40 laborers. It's a tea industry warehouse where tea was being stored, but right now was under renovation, is what we are given to understand. Senior ministers are at the spot. There's also department secretaries from health, urban development and disaster management at the spot here. And we have been asked to also move to the side to ensure that there is a free passage for all the relief and rescue material that is being brought in by the NDRF and the army. The Chief Minister of West Bengal is expected to come here and visit the spot. This comes under the Kolkata port area, of which Firad Hakim is a sitting MLA. So far, no official statement has been released by the government or the Kolkata police to tell us the exact number of labourers who have been trapped, how many have been injured and how many have died in this particular incident. Of course, the rescue work is still continuing here at this warehouse. It was a tea company warehouse, but was under renovation, is what we are given to understand. Once this calamity occurred, it was the locals who first rushed in to help those who were trapped underneath that heavy roof that you can see. It's made with iron, asbestos, and there's a cement on top that was being laid out to make it a permanent structure. But of course, these are the details that are coming in from those who have visited the spot inside and the eyewitnesses around who we have been speaking to gather more information. The police still remain tight-lipped because for them right now making passage for the rescue work and the relief material is more important, and thus they have not issued any press statement so far. We are expecting the Chief Minister of West Bengal, Shubhendu Adhikari, to visit this place. He was supposed to have a scheduled press briefing at 4 p.m. and we're expecting him to come in after that. Though the rescue operations are still on, around 10 have been rescued is what we are given to understand. Few of them critical and have been shifted to the hospital. Though more details are yet to come in as to how many have been actually trapped and killed in this disaster that has occurred at the Kolkata port area earlier today. Of course, there you can see an ambulance bringing out an injured labourer inside there, being rushed to the hospital. Yes, sir. Yes, sir. So, of course, the police requesting us to go inside the barricades to allow the free passage for the ambulance, especially that as and when they are being rescued. But of course, NDRF team and the army have also been deployed. The Bihar regiment has been deployed here to assist the disaster management team for the rescue work that is being carried out here. More senior officials and department heads are coming in over here to oversee the relief and rescue work that is being undertaken by the state administration as well as the central agencies that have been pressed into action. And of course, the West Bengal government leaving no stone unturned to ensure that most of the lives can be saved. We just saw the ambulance taking out an injured labourer, though we are still awaiting an official number to be given by the state government on how many were present inside the warehouse when the incident occurred and how many of them have been injured. Back to you.
7: Right, Shreshi, and you're telling us that 10 labourers have been pulled out from under the debris of the collapsed warehouse. This is also the first big disaster that the Shubhendu Adhikari government is experiencing. And we're seeing that the army called in, NDRF called in, all the ministers rushing there, authorities rushing there, and even the chief minister is going to be visiting. Also, the blame game has begun with the previous Trinamool Congress government being blamed.
20: Well, that's right. We might be able to say that this is the big challenge that the West Bengal government is facing when it comes to a disaster. We haven't seen such a large-scale disaster previously. I remember clearly while covering the bridge collapse in Kolkata when the last time the army was called in for rescue work. And right after that, now we are seeing how the army has been called in for this warehouse work as well. And the police have told us to come into a designated area to ensure that the crowd is managed in a better manner. Since the chief minister is expected to come, more barricades are being brought down to ensure, because there's a lot of onlookers who have come in. We are given to understand that this entire area is packed with warehouses and heavy industries and warehouses for the shipping companies, because the port is right next door. So this is an industrial belt which is there in Kolkata, and of course the people here or the various warehouses have also come out to see what is going on and if they can catch a glimpse. Though we haven't been able to get an official statement, getting an official statement from the police on as to what exactly occurred and how many were present inside that spot when this incident occurred. Though we are given to understand, as we have said, around 10 have been rescued.
19: Right.
20: We are also
19: all right, Shreshi, we also have a statement coming in from West Bengal Minister Indraneel Khan on the warehouse collapse, and he said the priority is to rescue the people who are trapped inside, and he said all rescue teams are present there. This is an illegal construction, so that political blame game we were talking about, and he has said that this was all illegal and it was constructed when the Trinamool Congress was in power.
8: सब इलीगल है, टीएमसी का सालों से ये सब इलीगल कंस्ट्रक्शन लगा के रखे, बाग उसका तो हिसाब बाद में होगा, अभी एक ही प्रायोरिटी है कि रिकवरी करना है, अभी रिकवरी पे फोकस रखिए, अभी सब जितने हो सके हम लोग 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
19: All right, also joining us on the phone line now is BJP leader Shatrupa. Thank you so much for speaking to NDTV. Very unfortunate incident there in Kolkata. What is the latest you can share with us? We do know 10 labourers have been pulled out.
9: Yes, good afternoon. It's an extremely sad situation and a very sudden situation that has happened. Some kind of a tremendous collapse during some kind of a construction. I'm not sure of the details as yet, but all I can tell you is that rescue operations are on a war footing. The Chief Minister himself is conducting this within minutes. The Minister of Urban Affairs opened a call, and the Sports Minister, Dr. Indraneel Khan, had reached. By now, I think several other MLAs, the Health Minister himself is supervising the rescue operations, in the sense that whoever is being rescued, not a minute is being wasted. Ambulances are standing by. They're being shifted immediately to the nearest hospital, which is SSKM. And the crane, there are some 12 cranes standing by. National Disaster Relief is there. Army is there. The police is standing by. Fire is there. So all possible rescue operations are underway on a war footing. I really don't know more than this. I believe I just heard from you 12 people have been rescued.
19: Right.
9: But the point of the thing is, so what we need to really focus on is the immediate disaster relief operations that have been taken underway. This would not have happened had the previous government been there.
19: All right. Thank you so much, Shatrupa. There, BJP spokesperson on this massive tragedy that's taken place, in a sense, a massive collapse of a warehouse in which at least 40 laborers are trapped. We don't have too much information, only that 10 have been pulled out so far, and the rescue operations are continuing on a war footing. News now from Punjab, and the massive controversy over a video allegedly involving the Chief Minister, and Punjab Chief Minister Bhagwant Mann strongly refuted allegations linked to that viral video where a man is being seen sprinkling alcohol on pictures of the gurus, calling it fake and politically motivated. This after a fresh controversy erupted linking him to that video. The Gurugram police exposed a conspiracy to manipulate evidence by fabricating a fake forensic report. According to the investigators, the accused allegedly posed as Punjab government officials attempting to procure a forensic report supporting a pre-decided conclusion that the video was fake. The police claimed that nearly 10 lakh was allegedly offered to secure that tailored forensic report, and two accused have been arrested. This has triggered a fresh political confrontation. BJP chief has termed the episode a major moral and constitutional crisis. Akali Dal leader Bikram Singh Majithia has demanded the Chief Minister's immediate resignation.
21: Punjabiyo, pichle kuch dinan to ek badi ghatiya rajneeti de hath kande tahat meriyan farzi video jehdiyan ne release kitiyan ja rahiyan. 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
19: All right, with that, we'll slip into a short break. More news coming up on the other side. 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
12: 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Unfiltered list of things I saw and observed on the ground.
6: Very special ground report from the line of control. There were some children who've lost limbs in the shelling.
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18: Meetha ya namkeen, chahe jaise khao, 100% suji se bani, are pure vermicelli. Swadisht, sehatmand, har roz.
6: Landed in the beautiful state of Andhra Pradesh, which has no shortage of its own superstars. And that's why it's our pleasure to be joined today on NDTV by Pawan Kalyan, the Deputy Chief Minister of Andhra Pradesh. Good to have you, sir. You were recently denied permission, sir, on Telangana Formation Day.
19: I think somehow they're scared. Otherwise, there is no need for them to deny permission.
6: Is the India bloc, you know, up on its last legs?
19: I had seen in my family, they were very strong supporters of Congress. As long Indira Gandhiji was, even to an extent Rajiv Gandhiji was there, they could slowly, but the disconnect started because of their policies. I really expected some kind of a greater understanding when this man, Mr. Rahul Gandhi, if I go and meet people, that gives me a very entire greater understanding, greater depth. But I felt after walking from Kanyakumari to Kashmir, and the way he understood him, then I said he has become more shallow.
6: You know, it was genuinely a first day, first show kind of perfect political storm for Vijay. What went through your mind when you saw it unfold?
19: I came into politics in 2007, and from then... Two decades.
6: Yeah, amazing.
19: And it was a tough journey for me. And sometimes I felt like giving up. Sometimes I feel like, why the hell I was in politics. I wish I could have such kind of smooth journey like Mr. Vijay. In that way, I said, okay, I was envious.
6: Yeah. You have a good relationship with the BJP and especially with Prime Minister Modi.
19: This man is the future of our country. Mm. And we

0: Welcome back. The latest now in the U.S.-Iran peace talks, and from Trump's big claim on multiple aspects of talks with Iran to U.S. Secretary Marco Rubio's visit to Gulf and Iranian President's Islamabad visit. The 60-day clock is ticking. Trump has claimed that Iran has agreed to nuclear inspections, stressing that there will be no agreement without a deal framework. Meanwhile, Secretary of State Marco Rubio is engaging Gulf partners, including the UAE, insisting the Strait of Hormuz remains an international waterway and no nation can impose tolls.
1: Iranians are saying there's no scheduled visit for the IAEA inspectors. Is that part of your agreement?
2: They're wrong. They're wrong. They know they're wrong. They told us inside, and we have it down, 100% inspections. And if they were right, I'd cancel the meetings right now. You know, we just achieved a historic peace agreement with Iran to end the conflict in the Strait of Hormuz. And by the way, yesterday, 19 million barrels of oil flowed out of the Strait of Hormuz, a very beautiful place. That's the most oil in the history of the Strait. No, it's never been any, you've never seen anything like that. It's called an oil gusher. And most importantly, we are ensuring one thing very importantly, because this is why I did it. I did it for this reason, 99% for this. Iran will never have a nuclear weapon, and they've agreed to that. The only thing they understand is what these guys in the front row understand is the hammer. Because if you look at what we did to their nuclear capacity with those beautiful B-2 bombers, that was truly a hammer. In fact, we named it a hammer. Operation Hammer. But our economy is ready to soar to levels the world has not seen before. I believe that, David. I think it's going to levels that nobody's ever seen before. All these factories are being built, and they're going to be occupied, and they're hiring people now. And it's going to be something very beautiful. I don't know who's going to follow me, but remember that I was the one that did it, okay?
3: تفاهم نامه‌ای که داشتیم وجود نداره به هیچ وقت وجود نخواهد داشت اگر ما موشکامون که برای دفاع از خودمون بود نبود اسرائیل ایران رو و آمریکا ایران رو مثل غزه شخ می‌زدن و به پیر و جوان رحم نمی‌کردن اینا 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
12: 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Unfiltered list of things I saw and observed on the ground.
6: Very special ground report from the line of control. There were some children who've lost limbs in the shelling.
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14: आर प्योर शाही पनीर मसाला, डिलीशियस हेल्दी एवरीडे।
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18: Welcome, you're watching NDTV Newsroom. I'm Gargi Rawat. Coming up ahead, we'll get you all the very latest developments in the murder of Ketan Agarwal as the police continue to probe the matter and more facts are emerging. Both Sia and her boyfriend Chetan Chaudhary spoke for 238 hours over 6 months before they finally devised the plot to murder him. All that and more coming up ahead. Let's take a look at the headlines we're tracking. It was Ketan's sister who first suspected something was amiss after his death during a trek unraveling the sinister plot to murder him by his own fiancé. Investigators say there was also a third plan in case the Lonagar Fort plan failed. Punjab Chief Minister Harbhajan Mann slams the opposition, says they have no issues left after they attack him following the Gurgaon police claims of the fabricated forensic report on the controversial video. Heavy rain triggers flash floods in Arunachal Pradesh. Villages are cut off, roads blocked. 3 people are missing as rescue operations are underway. Monsoon brings chaos to Mumbai with flooded roads and traffic disruptions, and a man falls into an open manhole right in front of the Mumbai mayor. And superstar Rajnikant opens up about criticism, says he feels hesitant to talk in public, says both speeches and silence attract criticism.

0: Ahead, let's get you the latest on the Pune murder case, and as more and more information is now unraveling as to how the entire murder was plotted by the fiancé of Ketan Agarwal and this plot to kill him at the Lonagar Fort. What was believed to be a tragic accident at Maharashtra's Lohagarh Fort has now turned into a chilling murder case. A young man, Ketan Agarwal, died while he was on a trek with his fiancée, Sia Goyal. It was initially believed that he slipped into the gorge when taking a photograph, but now the police say he was actually pushed by Sia and her boyfriend, Chetan Chaudhary. It's also emerged that this was the second time that Sia had planned Ketan's murder as the probe gathers pace. Both Chetan Chaudhary, the boyfriend, and Sia have been remanded to seven-day police custody. Our sources also revealed that Sia and Chetan had a plan C in case the June 18th plan at Lohagarh Fort would have failed. Sources say Sia and Chetan's relationship began during Sia's wedding preparations with Ketan. In fact, the total duration of telephonic conversations between the two accused amounts to 238 hours. Deceased Ketan's father has also leveled a grave allegation, saying that in fact their affair had been going on for over a year, even questioning Sia's family. Amid the startling revelations, another major news has been that this was not Sia's first murder attempt.
1: We are at that very ground zero on the treacherous spot where Sia Goyal, the accused who was set to get married to the deceased 26-year-old Ketan Agarwal, she pushed him from this very spot, and this is where Ketan was pushed down to his death. And not just Sia, but also we know that her boyfriend Chetan was too present at the spot wherein he was the one who too had planned the entire killing. Now, this was not the first instance when this entire conspiracy was planned. This was a multi-layered plan wherein on June 14, initially, an attempt was made by Sia to push Ketan down this very spot. However, with the help of some bush, he was saved. And that is when we know that Sia tried to make it up, and she said that it happened because she saw a snake, and while she was fearful of that, she went on and the push happened. However, he was saved, and one day before her birthday, which is on the 29th, we know that Sia, she leaves this very spot, which is the Lohagarh Fort. And let me show you around the visuals, and this is wherein we know that first Sia comes at this spot on June 14. On June 18th, she finally executes and eliminates her soon-to-be husband, who was Ketan Agarwal. In the shocking Lohagarh murder case, on one end, the police is trying to investigate several of the angles that have come forward, out of which the first accused, Sia Goyal, ended up killing her own fiancé. While another character in the story is Chetan Chaudhary, the boyfriend and the partner who wanted to be with Sia but couldn't be because she was already in an arranged marriage setup. This photo that you see was taken from a CCTV grab in which Chetan Chaudhary can be seen wearing a hoodie along with his face covered, all masked up, wearing a cap. And this led to the police discovering that Chetan was present while the incident happened. Now, we are at the same spot that can be seen in the CCTV. And here we see that these were the steps that Chetan took to go up into the fort ahead. And from therein, helping Sia execute the entire matter. Now, as we know, this is the entry point, and right here there's a CCTV that has been placed and also a huge board that has been kept to inform people that they are under CCTV surveillance. However, was Chetan aware of this, and because of which he had completely masked himself up so that he couldn't be identified? However, after call record details were found out, and in the chats that were seen in which he informed her of the timing when he entered the premises, that is when the police were able to track down the timing and thereafter find out that yes, he was at this place at this very time. And the CCTV grab and the DVR has been taken by the police to investigate the matter further. However, what we know so far is that the police is trying to investigate several of the other angles as well, including Sia's other family members who could be in constant touch with her, were they not, is currently under detection. Whereas on the same time, Chetan and Sia have been sent to police custody for the next 7 days until 29th of June to figure out of how and when all did they prepare these plans to get hold of Ketan and then finally killing him, because Sia eventually didn't never want to marry him.
2: FIR jo peruse kiya, अगर देखा जाए जो पब्लिक डोमेन में भी अवेलेबल है, तो उसके एफआईआर में कंटेंट ऐसा है कि एलिगेशन जो अगेंस्ट उसके है वो कुछ कॉन्क्रीट एलिगेशंस नहीं है. वो एफआईआर उसका रोल जो है वो 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
0: All right, so let's take a look at how this entire murder plot was uncovered. Remember, it was Ketan's sister who first grew suspicious. That was not just a tragic accident when Ketan and Sia had gone for a trek at the Lohagarh Fort. So the police, after these suspicions, then started looking very closely at all the evidence. And what they found was, firstly, this suspicious death code. This is the man, this is Chetan Chaudhary, who was at the spot at Lohagarh Fort. And he's seen wearing a monkey cap, he's wearing a hoodie and a mask, and this was during scorching heat. So this is something that really raised the red flags. Then the mystery man is seen near the crime scene as well. Remember, it was just Ketan and Sia who had gone on this trek. However, this man was also seen in the footage from the spot. Sia and the suspect communication via gestures. This is also something that was picked up on the CCTV, that she was communicating with this person, that she was, you know, making some kind of gestures. Also, then the police started studying her phone records and they found 2004 calls that were made between Sia and Chetan Chauhan, the very same man who was seen on the CCTV at Lohagarh Fort. A June 14th incident then came under a scanner because this was the earlier visit that Sia and Ketan had made to the Lohagarh Fort, and there as well, Ketan had been pushed by Sia. She claimed that she'd seen a snake and, you know, in her alarm pushed him, but he got saved as he managed to grab a bush, and so that plan of hers failed. Well, let's take a look now at more information about how Sia and Chetan actually planned the entire killing of Ketan Agarwal. Extremely tragic and sinister. Sia and Chetan met at a Diwali party last year and they became involved, is what the police are now claiming. Sia allegedly didn't want to marry Ketan. She became engaged to Ketan only in February. They were to marry in November, but she did not want to marry him. Why she couldn't just call this off, why she couldn't just speak to her family, one doesn't know. Sia and Chetan spoke 2004 times on the phone. That is something that the police, once they started inspecting her phone records, uncovered, and they had conversations that lasted 238 hours. The fact that she's engaged to one man and speaking for hundreds of hours to another man obviously raised those red flags as the police began investigating this entire matter, and this entire plot then unraveled in a sense, given that Chetan Chaudhary was spotted in the CCTV footage, that Sia was seeing actually gesturing towards him even as Ketan was buying tickets to the Lohagarh Fort so they could actually trek in that area. And it's also been uncovered that she had previously attempted to kill him when they had visited Lohagarh Fort. Remember, he was a very avid trekker, he was fond of trekking. They had gone there on the 14th of June as well. However, Sia did try to push him at that time as well, and he managed to grab some bushes and was saved, and she claimed she was startled after she saw a snake. So Sia and Chetan identified the exact murder spot as well, so they very closely tracked this and decided that this was the place where they were going to commit the murder. The family also claiming there was a plan C, that if this Lohagarh Fort plan would not have succeeded, they were planning to kill him during a family trip to Mahabaleshwar. Well, let's go across to Sujata now, who's tracking all these developments, who's actually visited the very spot, Sujata, where this horrific crime took place, this murder, not accident. Take us through all the latest developments and the phone records being studied very, very closely as well, family alleging there was a plan C, and it is the sister of Ketan who first became suspicious.
1: Well, yes, the very meticulously planned murder was first noticed by Ketan Agrawal's sister and father, where they first tried communicating with Sia to understand what exactly transpired. But they found out something suspicious when she was not able to respond. And at the same time, she had a barely expressionable face. So she was expressionless, and the demeanor proved that she somewhere was not able to talk, or she rather prefer not to talk. And that is when the police too got a hint, and the family of Ketan Agrawal alerted the police that something needs to be investigated too, apart from this just being an accidental probe. And that is when we know that police started finding out the technical evidences, and after the CDR records were studied and the DVR of the CCTVs that were present at just the entrance of the Lohgarh Fort, they were examined. It was found out that minutes after Ketan and Sia, they entered the premises, there was another man in a hoodie, totally masked up, who too was entering the premises just two or five minutes later. Now that is when suspicion grew further, and they figured out that it was as per the personality and the profile of Chetan, it turned out to be Chetan. Now after the call details were studied further, it was found that when the incident was reported by Sia to the police as well as the rescue teams, that is when just a minute later she had called Chetan to tell her or to inform him that something that they had planned had finally worked out. Now all of
0: right.
1: this grew further after we know that it was on one end Sia's family who have still not been able to give a statement out, whereas on the other end Ketan.
0: All right, Sujata, they're reporting with all the very latest, and remember now Ketan Agrawal's family in fact is saying that Sia's family is also somewhere responsible, because they must have had an inkling that she didn't want to get married. So this is an extremely sinister case that has sent shockwaves through Maharashtra, given the cold-blooded planning of this murder that took place between Sia, his fiance, as well as her boyfriend. And weeks of planning finally culminating in this horrific murder.
3: A young businessman, a wedding planned in a palace, and a death that police now say was no accident. On June 18, 26-year-old Ketan Agrawal, director of a Pune-based real estate business, fell nearly 400 feet into a gorge at the historic Lohgarh Fort. At the time, police treated the incident as an accidental death after Ketan's fiancée, Sia Goyal, reportedly claimed that he had slipped during an outing. But investigators say the truth was far more sinister. Pune police now allege that Sia Goyal and her alleged lover, 22-year-old Chetan Chaudhary, conspired to kill Ketan because he had become an obstacle in their relationship. According to police, Sia lured Ketan to Lohgarh Fort while Chetan arrived separately. The two allegedly pushed Ketan into the gorge and then attempted to pass off the death as an accident. Death passed off as selfie accident. Ketan's father, Vishal Agarwal, has made a series of explosive allegations. He claims that the suspicion first arose because Sia appeared expressionless after Ketan's death and showed no signs of grief.
4: 14/6/2026 को उन्होंने सेम लोहगढ़ किले पे केतन को मारने की सिया ने वापस से पहले प्रयास किया था, उस प्रयास में वो नाकाम हो गई, फिर उन्होंने 18 तारीख को वापस से उसे ले जाके उनके काम को अंजाम दिया। 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
3: Perhaps the most startling claim is that this was not the first attempt on Ketan's life. According to his father, on June 14, just 4 days before Ketan's death, Sia allegedly pushed him at the same fort. Ketan reportedly survived by grabbing onto a bush. When he began to realize he may have been pushed, Sia allegedly shouted, "Snake, snake," and claimed she had acted after spotting a snake nearby. The family now believes that explanation was fabricated to conceal an earlier murder attempt. Investigators are also examining another startling allegation. Sources claim Sia deliberately stole and hid Ketan's passport to sabotage the couple's planned pre-wedding trip and photo shoot in Bali. The couple had reportedly reached Mumbai airport when Ketan realized his passport was missing, forcing them to cancel the trip and return home. According to investigators, the alleged motive was to prevent the international vacation because of Sia's relationship with Chetan. Police have now arrested both Sia Goyal and Chetan Chaudhary. A case of murder and criminal conspiracy has been registered following a complaint by Ketan's father. What began as an apparent trekking tragedy has now become one of Maharashtra's most shocking murder investigations. A case involving an alleged love triangle, a cancelled wedding, a suspected cover-up, and a family's search for answers. With Anuj Rayate, Bureau Report, NDTV.
0: All right, it's shocking to really, look at those visuals that Sia shared on Instagram and then think of this cruel murder that she undertook. The family of Ketan has now alleged that there was actually a third plan as well, a plan C. Had the Lohagarh plan failed, that Sia planned to kill Ketan in Mahabaleshwar on a family holiday. Here's a report.
5: What was initially believed to be a tragic accident is now being investigated as an alleged murder. Police say Ketan Agarwal fell into a gorge at Lohagarh Fort on June 18. But his family claims the deadly fall was no accident. A day before a birthday, Sia allegedly insisted on a pre-birthday outing to Lohagarh Fort. Her alleged lover, Chetan Chaudhary, was reportedly just 20 to 30 feet behind the couple at the time of the incident. But the family now claims this wasn't the first attempt to kill Ketan. Ketan's father, Vishal Agarwal, has made a stunning allegation that Sia first tried to murder his son 4 days earlier.
4: 14/6/2026 ko unhone same Lohagarh kile pe Ketan ko marne ki Sia ne wapas se pehle prayas kiya tha. Us prayas mein wo nakam ho gayi. Fir unhone 18 tarikh ko wapas se use le jaake unke kaam ko anjaam diya.
5: On June 14, when Sia allegedly pushed Ketan towards the edge, Ketan survived after managing to grab hold of a bush. And then came what the family calls a cover story. The father alleges Sia started screaming that she saw snake.
6: Return alyanantar teni tisra chautya divshi parat vapas tyacha sangat rada ghatla bhandan keli ki aplya Lohagarhla jayche Lohagarhla jayche Lohagarhla jayche. आणि त्यानंतर पुन्हा ते 14 जून 2026 परत 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
5: Ketan's family also alleges that Sia had formulated plan C if the Lohagarh plot failed. The family claims that if the Lohagarh murder plot failed, Ketan was to be killed during a family trip to Mahabaleshwar. Police are now investigating all allegations, including the claimed earlier attempt and possible conspiracy. With Anuj Rayate, Bureau Report, NDTV.
0: All right, let's now shift focus to Mumbai, where the much-awaited monsoon finally arrived. But with the monsoon came the mayhem that we associate with heavy rainfall in maximum cities. So once again, there were waterlogged roads, flooding also that was seen in Mumbai. Since early morning, several parts of the city were waterlogged. That water has receded, though somewhat. Authorities also issued advisories for commuters who were struggling through the low-lying areas where inundation was reported. The downpour also led to multiple rain-related incidents. In Dadar, a tree fell on a parked car, damaging the vehicle. While in Vikhroli West, a retaining wall adjacent to a residential building collapsed. The IMD has warned of continued rain, thunderstorms and gusty winds across the city. In fact, a man fell into an open manhole right in front of the Mumbai mayor.
7: माता में खड़ी हूँ। यहाँ पे आप देख रहे हैं, वहाँ पे पांच है, यहाँ पे छह पंप फुल फ्लेज में यहाँ पे स्टार्ट हुए हैं। पूरा रोड का जितना भी एक्सेस वाटर यहाँ पे आ रहा है, ये पूरा आप देख रहे हैं, यहाँ से 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
0: All right, breaking news now coming in from Kolkata, where three laborers have died in the warehouse collapse. This is in the Taratal area, where 40 laborers are said to be trapped after an under construction warehouse collapsed in Kolkata. Remember, the army, rescue teams are all at the spot pulling out the laborers. Earlier we did know that 10 laborers had been pulled out from under the debris, but now it has been revealed that three laborers have died in this collapse. This is a warehouse in the Taratal area of Kolkata, and 40 workers were at the spot. There was some work going on to actually reinforce the roof of this warehouse when the roof collapsed. This is an area that was seeing heavy rainfall over the last couple of days. So an under construction roof, they're collapsing. Three laborers have been killed. As you can see, that rescue operations are continuing. Ambulances also there at the spot. Several ministers, several key bureaucrats have also arrived to help and to oversee that rescue operation that is taking place there. In fact, it is the locals who began the rescue operations initially, even before the police, fire services and then rescue teams all arrived at the spot to help pull out the laborers. So far, it said that around 40 people were trapped under that collapsed warehouse, and now it's been confirmed that three people have been killed. In fact, so far, 10 laborers have been pulled out.

0: Thereafter, they were rescued, of which three have been declared dead at SSKM hospital, where they were rushed in for medical aid. The Chief Minister of West Bengal is going to be arriving here shortly. Rescue work is being done on war footing by not just the Army NDRF, but also the disaster management of the state government here. Ambulances are on standby. As and when bodies are being removed, they are being rushed to the hospital for medical aid. We did find some who were still alive and had been taken out of the debris and put into the ambulance and taken for first aid. But of course, over here, there is heightened measure given the fact that there's a lot of rescue material that is being brought in, not just by the NDRF, but there are also cranes and tin cutters that are being brought in because the roof was made of heavy iron material and that needs to be cut through to ensure that they can reach and rescue people. It was a three-story warehouse, so it was quite a large warehouse, and due to the collapse, of course, the rescue work, the main challenge for it, and you can see drone is now being also used to understand the area, get more details of the place where the rescue workers are not being able to reach, but through the drone they can see, and probably they are getting help in understanding the severity of that area and how to rescue. But of course, this entire work is being done on war footing. Army has been brought in, NDRF is at the spot, additional platoons have also come in, and people are also coming in with relief material. Witnesses are also telling us that they were the first ones to rush to the spot and ensure that guy had the banana.
1: The public to move away as the rescue operations there continue. Three people are dead in this disaster, this collapse of a warehouse. It is a three-story warehouse in Kolkata that collapsed. And for the moment, as you can see, the Army, SDRF, NDRF, in fact, fire teams also all rushed to the spot. The initial rescue work was carried out by the locals. As Shreshi was telling us, it's a metal warehouse, a lot of heavy metal that collapsed there. It was roof work that was going on when this warehouse collapsed. We're told it was, in fact, they were trying to reinforce the roof. There'd also been rain in this area, which could have possibly led to this collapse. You can see cranes also being used for that rescue work, and the police, they're moving the media and people out as ambulances are also rushing back and forth. Let's go back to Shreshi now for more. And Shreshi, the police, they're moving out people even as ambulances are moving around. Three people have died in this deadly roof collapse. Also, we've been seeing that something of a political blame game has emerged with the state ministers blaming the previous Trinamool Congress government for this, what they're calling an illegal structure.
0: Well, that's right, because this area comes under the port area for which the sitting MLA is Firad Hakim, the chief whip of the Trinamool Congress in the Vidhan Sabha at the moment. But we haven't seen him, though a Congress delegation led by the WBPCC chief had arrived here. But keeping the political blame game aside, there is, of course, the health minister, who is at the spot. He is overseeing this entire rescue operation along with Urban Development Minister Agnimitra Paul. The KMC Commissioner Smita Pandey is inside. So is the health secretary. The Kolkata Police CP as well as DGP are here at the spot. The senior officials of the government have been rushed in by the chief minister, who is monitoring it from the state secretariat. He is expected to come in shortly. There are about 12 cranes that have been brought in as rescue and search operations continue here at the spot. Back to you.
1: All right, Shreshi, thanks so much for joining us there with the very latest and tragic news coming in. Three laborers have died after that warehouse collapse in Kolkata. With that, we'll sip into a short break. More coming up on the other side.

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12: 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Unfiltered list of things I saw and observed on the ground.
8: Very special ground report from the line of control. There were some children who've lost limbs in the shelling.
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14: Literally go from the man on the outside looking in, now to the man on the inside looking out.
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15: 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I live right next to NDTV in Greater Kailash in New Delhi.
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16: Welcome back. Some breaking news now coming in, and the BJP is alleging a land scam involving a Congress President Mallikarjun Kharge as well as his son, claiming that a Siddharth Vihar Trust was used to grab land, that this trust in fact it has dealt in land, and this is a land loot which is being alleged by the BJP, that is Minister Priyank Kharge and Mallikarjun Kharge acquired land through the Siddharth Vihar Trust. Let's listen into what was said.
17: दोस्तों, कांग्रेस पार्टी के अध्यक्ष मल्लिकार्जुन खड़गे हैं। मल्लिकार्जुन खड़गे और उनके बेटे मल्लिकार्जुन खड़गे एंड हिज सन कांग्रेस पार्टी के अध्यक्ष एक ट्रस्ट के माध्यम से कर्नाटका में लैंड लूट और भ्रष्टाचार कर रहे हैं, ऐसा हमारा आरोप है।
16: Now news from Bengaluru, where a major disruption took place on the Bengaluru's purple line of the metro. Then this left thousands of metro commuters stranded and triggered chaotic scenes across the city. This took place yesterday evening. It was a technical snag in a train near the Cubbon Park metro station, which brought the services to a halt, leading to, just take a look at these visuals, long queues, overcrowding at several stations, and frustration mounting. And then you have visuals emerging of passengers, most of them techies, who were on their way home after a long day at work, hitching rides on lorries and trucks. So just imagine techies hitching rides on lorries in India's Silicon Valley. This has sparked outrage on social media, and the disruption has snowballed into a political controversy, with BJP MP Tejaswi Surya launching a sharp attack on the Karnataka government, saying that Bengaluru reflects first world tech talent but third world governance.

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3: All right, so a very shocking murder on the Mumbai local. More shocking because how trivial the dispute was. Let's go across to Anuj for more on this story. And Anuj, if you can give us more details, how an altercation or a dispute over closing the door could have led to something like this taking place, the murder of a man.
4: For those who are not aware of the nature of Mumbai local trains have doors which are to be manually locked, and you know, these things are not directly in hands of the passengers. But given the fact that it was raining, it was pouring down heavily last night, in such occasions, in such situations, you know, the passengers do, you know, they insist on the doors being shut down, shut off, considering that the rain water comes in and it, you know, is a matter of discomfort for the passengers. Now, yesterday it had been raining, you know, torrentially. It had been pouring down for quite some time, right since 6 p.m. till today morning. And at around 10 to 11 p.m., it became rather the rain peaked at that point of time, especially in the suburban parts of the city. We are talking about this incident which took place somewhere in between Borivali and Kandivali stations of Western Line Mumbai Railway, where an altercation broke out between a few people. We are not yet certain whether the only people involved in the altercation was the perpetrator and the victim, but that will become clearer with time and when police comes up with a clearer clearer statement from their end. But from what we know as of now, altercation broke out between these two young individuals, out of which one happened to have a huge knife with him. There was a huge knife in his possession, which following the altercation, he took it out and directly attacked the victim. The attack was so strong that the victim lost his life at that very spot. We are seeing these visuals, and the visuals are very hard
3: right.
4: because one can see blood being splashed pretty much all across the compartment. But more importantly, the individual
3: That's
4: did
3: right,
4: not
3: Anuj,
4: panic
3: absolutely
4: after that.
3: Shocking. And you can see that man walking there with that big knife in his hand. Such a simple thing, an altercation over closing the door leading to the death of a man. Absolutely shocking. Well, with that, we'll slip into a short break. Coming up on the other side, a big setback to Nirav Modi. We'll get you the details.

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3: so many attacks,
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7: Today we are asking the question, what does India think about the political direction in which the country is going? 62% of TMC voters do want Mamata Banerjee to continue. 65.8% of BJP voters think Shubhendu Adhikari has done a fantastic job.
8: And a lot will depend on how Shubhendu Adhikari ensures that neither those people come into the BJP's rank and file.
9: Mamata Banerjee's politics in Bengal, at least in Bengal, is really in a dangerous curve.
10: That we are moving towards Sonar Bangla, the industries which left today, Trinamool to nahi pata, but Amul will come. Trinamool ke badle Amul aayega, Tata aayega. Tata nahi karenge industry ko.
7: Now the allegation against the BJP

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2: 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I'm going to try and get more into the crowds. 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
5: 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Unfiltered list of things I saw and observed on the ground.
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8: Literally go from the man on the outside looking in now to the man on the inside looking out.
9: I think that was one of my biggest drivers to become an astronaut.
8: Iron Man, Kokoro, how does that prepare the body for something with no finish line?
9: I would say it prepares the mind more than it prepares the body. I live right next to NDTV in Greater Kailash. In New Delhi.
8: What would the young man in India say if he could see you right now?
9: I'll be up there soon with you.
10: President Trump, what about the import of Russian oil? Sanctions on the import of oil.
11: We are looking at that. We're seeing how far the price of oil comes down. It's really tumbling. It's, I guess, 74, 75 right now. So it's down. It's soon going to be at the number that it was 4 months ago. It's pretty amazing. And on top of that, we will have an Iran without a nuclear weapon, which I can tell you the Prime Minister feels very strongly about that too.
12: Can you speak to the defense relationship between India and the United States?
11: I think it's a great.
0: Welcome back. Some breaking news now coming in from Kolkata, where the West Bengal Chief Minister Suvendu Adhikari has reached the spot of the warehouse collapse. This is a warehouse in Tartala area which collapsed. This is after there was work taking place on the rooftop and three people have died. In fact, Suvendu Adhikari there posting on social media that deeply pained and saddened by the loss of lives due to the tragic collapse of an under-construction warehouse, a building near Braka Bridge, where several workers got trapped beneath the debris. He goes on to say, words fail to express my sorrow for the three precious lives lost in this tragedy. My deepest condolences to the bereaved families, and the state government stands firmly with them in this hour of unimaginable grief, and we will extend all possible support to them. Remember, dozens of people are trapped under this collapsed warehouse. Rescue operations have been ongoing, and the NDRF, SDRF, firefighters, as well as the army are at the spot, and dozens of cranes have also been put to use as this warehouse, you know, was constructed with heavy metal beams. Well, let's go across to Shreshi now for more on this entire story. And Shreshi, now, as expected, the Chief Minister has arrived at the spot. Over to you.
13: Well, that's right. The Chief Minister of West Bengal, Shubhendu Adhikari, has arrived at the spot to oversee the rescue and search operations that's taking place inside this under-construction warehouse. Of course, drone is also being used to monitor this entire rescue operation. What is important to be mentioned now is that we are at 4:30. In the next 1 hour, we are expecting sunset, and that is going to be another challenge for the rescue teams in nightfall, trying to get to those who are still trapped under the debris. debris. Of course, the chief minister has announced that three people have been killed in this disaster, and more rescue operations still continue here with senior ministers, departmental heads, as well as administration on war footing, including the army that has been pushed in for the rescue operation.
0: All right, Shreyashi, we're completely out of time. We'll continue to track this story very, very closely. Chief Minister Subhendu Adhikari arriving at the

0: spot where the warehouse has collapsed and the rescue operations are ongoing. With that, it's a wrap from me. News and updates continue right here on NDTV. Do keep watching.
1: थोड़े में ज्यादा स्वाद, ये हित तो है इसकी खास बात।
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0: Today we are asking the question, what does India think about the political direction in which the country is going? 62% of TMC voters do want Mamata Banerjee to continue. 65.8% of BJP voters think Shubhendu Adhikari has done a fantastic job.
8: And a lot will depend on how Shubhendu Adhikari ensures that neither those people come into the BJP's rank and file.
9: Mamata Banerjee's politics in Bengal, at least in Bengal, is really in a dangerous curve.
10: That we are moving towards Sonar Bangla, the industries which left today, Trinamool to nahi pata, but Amul will come. Trinamool ke badle Amul aayega, Tata aayega. Tata nahi karenge industry ko.
0: Now the allegation against the BJP is, you've turned it into a witch hunt.
11: They don't have bharosa on the ex-chief minister, on Mamata Banerjee.
12: 5 hours to go for all of DKS's dreams to come true. I'm going to try and get more into the crowds. 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
16: 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Unfiltered list of things I saw and observed on the ground.
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18: Literally go from the man on the outside looking in, now to the man on the inside looking out.
19: I think that was one of my biggest drivers to become an astronaut.
18: Iron Man, Kokoro, how does that prepare the body for something with no...
20: Hello and a very warm welcome. You're watching Prime 5 with me, Raisha Sehgal. On the show today, love, death and dhoka. There are new details which have emerged in the Pune murder plot, when we're also learning that Sia made multiple plans to kill her fiancé. We'll take you through all those details as they emerge. Also on the show today, US Vice President's wife, Usha Vance, clearly says, I'm a proud Hindu. We'll tell you about that story as well. Lots more lined up for you on the show today, but first a quick check on the headlines. It was Ketan's sister who first suspected something was amiss after his death during a trek, unraveling the sinister plot to murder him by his own fiancé. Investigators say there was a third plan in case the Lohagarh fourth plan failed. Punjab Chief Minister slams the opposition, says they have no issues left after they attack him following Gurgaon police claims of a fabricated forensic report. West Bengal Chief Minister Subhendu Adhikari inspects the warehouse collapse site where three people have lost their lives. Heavy rain triggers flash floods in Arunachal. Villages are cut off, roads blocked, and rescue operations are underway as relentless rains batter the region. Monsoon brings mayhem to Mumbai with flooded roads, traffic disruptions. A man falls into an open manhole right in front of the Mumbai mayor. And superstar Rajinikanth opens up about criticism, says he feels hesitant to talk in public, says both speeches and his silence attract criticism.

0: Our top focus on the show today, what was first believed to be a tragic accident at Maharashtra's Lohaghad Fort has now turned into a chilling murder case. A young man, Ketan Agarwal, died while he was on a trek with his fiancée, Sia Goyal. It was initially believed that he slipped into the gorge, but now the police say that he was pushed by Sia and her longtime boyfriend. But it's now emerged that this was the second time that Sia had planned Ketan's murder at that fort. As the probe gathers pace, both Chetan Chaudhary, the boyfriend, and Sia Goyal have now been remanded and sent to 7-day police custody. Now, sources further reveal that Sia and Chetan had a plan C, had a third plan also. That is, if the June 18th plan would have failed. That is where Ketan died after he was pushed from that fort in Pune. Sources now say that Sia and Chetan's secret relationship, it began during Sia's wedding preparations with Ketan. In fact, the total duration of these telephonic conversations between the two accused amounts to at least 2,000 hours. Deceased Ketan's father has also leveled some grave allegations, stating that their affair had been going on for over a year. That's between Chetan and Sia. Amid the startling revelations, another major revelation has been made that this was perhaps not Sia's first murder attempt towards Ketan.
1: The shocking Lohaghad murder case, on one end, the police is trying to investigate several of the angles that have come forward, out of which the first accused, Sia Goyal, ended up killing her own fiancé. While another character in the story is Chetan Chaudhary, the boyfriend and the partner who wanted to be with Sia but couldn't be because she was already in an arranged marriage setup. This photo that you see was taken from a CCTV grab in which Chetan Chaudhary can be seen wearing a hoodie along with his face covered, all masked up, wearing a cap. And this led to the police discovering that Chetan was present while the incident happened. Now, we are at the same spot that can be seen in the CCTV. And here we see that these were the steps that Chetan took to go up into the fort ahead. And from therein, helping Sia execute the entire matter. Now, as we know, this is the entry point, and right here there's a CCTV that has been placed and also a huge board that has been kept to inform people that they are under CCTV surveillance. However, was Chetan aware of this, and because of which he had completely masked himself up so that he couldn't be identified? However, after call record details were found out and in the chats that were seen in which he informed her of the timing when he entered the premises, that is when the police were able to track down the timing and thereafter find out that yes, he was at this place at this very time, and the CCTV grab and the DVR has been taken by the police to investigate the matter further. However, what we know so far is that the police is trying to investigate several of the other angles as well, including Sia's other family members who could be in constant touch with her, were they not, is currently under detection. Whereas on the same time, Chetan and Sia have been sent to police custody for the next 7 days until 29th of June to figure out of how and when all did they prepare these plans to get hold of Ketan and then finally killing him, because Sia eventually did never want to marry him.
2: सबसे पहले तो मैं अपना पॉइंट पर था,
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0: Or are there various loose ends when it comes to this story? As we speak, of course, Chetan and Sia have been put for 7 days of remand. But let's now tell you all that we know inside the Pune murder plot. First up, of course, let's tell you about the Lohagarh Fort plan. Chetan was enticed to go to Lohagarh Fort by his fiancée Sia. And it is during that period that Chetan followed the couple to the location. He was, of course, wearing a hoodie. Police then claim that Chetan was pushed into a gorge. That is when Sia also met Chetan there, and she pushed his fiance Chetan into the gorge during the Lohagarh trek. Apart from that, let's also now take you through other details of this murder plot. It was rather just a day before Ketan's birthday that Sia pushed him. Apart from that, let's now tell you how Ketan's sister caught Sia. Now, Ketan's sister raised doubts over his death. That is because she clearly said that Sia was not really sad during Ketan's death. Apart from that, Ketan's sister also questioned Sia about the Lohagarh trip. And there were a lot of discrepancies during Sia's ordeal when she narrated what happened at the Lohagarh fort. Sister noticed inconsistencies in Sia's statement. That's when she realized that something is wrong with Sia's statements. 4 days after incident, she then confronted Sia for clarity, because that is when Sia went to Ketan's house during the funeral. Sia's response appeared evasive and also contradictory to what actually happened on ground. It was then that Ketan's sister realized that something was not correct and something was not adding up. She then informed the police about her doubts and her observations as well. And based on her input, on Ketan's sister's input, police then initiated a detailed probe, because Sia clearly passed off this as an accident, saying that Ketan slipped while taking pictures of the fort there. And it was only after Ketan's sister and Ketan's father that the police started the investigation. They started looking at the CCTV cameras there at the Lohagarh fort, and they initiated a detailed probe into the matter. But as we speak, we're also learning that Sia rather had made multiple plans to kill Ketan, and rather if this June 18 probe where she attempted to rather kill Ketan, if that would have failed as well, then Sia and her boyfriend Chetan had also made up another plan, which is during the Mahabaleshwar trip there, which Ketan's father had rather planned. Well, our next report telling you more about all you need to know about this.
4: What was initially believed to be a tragic accident

0: reportedly just 20 to 30 feet behind the couple at the time of the incident. But the family now claims this wasn't the first attempt to kill Ketan. Ketan's father, Vishal Agarwal, has made a stunning allegation that CFS tried to murder his son 4 days earlier.
1: 14/6/2026 को उन्होंने सेम लोहगढ़ किले पे केतन को मारने की सिया ने वापस से पहले प्रयास किया था. उस प्रयास में वो नाकाम हो गई. फिर उन्होंने 18 तारीख को वापस से उसे ले जाके उनके काम को अंजाम दिया.
0: On June 14, when Sia allegedly pushed Ketan towards the edge, Ketan survived after managing to grab hold of a bush. And then came what the family calls a cover story. The father alleges Sia started screaming that she saw snake.
1: Return आल्यानंतर त्यांनी तिसऱ्या चौथ्या दिवशी परत वापस त्याच्या संगत राडा घातला, भांडण केली की आपल्याला लोहगडला जायचे, लोहगडला जायचे, लोहगडला जायचे. आणि त्यानंतर पुन्हा ते 14 जून 2026 परत लोहगडला 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
0: Ketan's family also alleges that Sia had formulated Plan C if the Lohagarh plot failed. The family claimed that if the Lohagarh murder plot failed, Ketan was to be killed during a family trip to Mahabaleshwar. Police are now investigating all allegations, including the claimed earlier attempt and possible conspiracy. With Anuj Rayate, Bureau Report, NDTV.
2: So it was clearly Sia and Chetan who planned the killing of Sia's fiancé, Ketan, multiple times. Let's tell you more about their plan and how they met as well. So Sia and Chetan, her longtime boyfriend, met at a Diwali party last year. Sia allegedly did not want to marry Ketan. However, Sia did not come out and tell anybody that she did not want to marry Ketan while she was also seeing Chetan. Sia and Chetan spoke for at least 2,000 times on phone. That's during their one-year-long association. Apart from that, conversation lasted 238 hours. That's how much both of them spoke. Sia also met Chetan at a local cafe to plot the murder. That is when Sia and Ketan were rather engaged. The exact route to Lohagarh was also discovered. And apart from that, Sia and Chetan also identified the exact murder spot. Because remember, the June 18th push by Sia and Chetan to Ketan was rather the second attempt that Sia made at the same Lohagarh fort in Pune. Well, let's tell you more about this murder plot mystery. What began as a tragic fall at a historic fort near Pune is now being probed as a chilling murder plot. Police allege a 26-year-old businessman was pushed into a gorge by his fiancée and her alleged lover, Chetan, who then tried to pass it off as an accident. Now, both Sia and Chetan are currently in 7-day police custody, and investigators are now working to establish whether Ketan's death was the culmination of a plan that evolved over weeks or perhaps even months. The case has uncovered claims of a failed earlier murder attempt as well, a cancelled wedding and an alleged love triangle.
3: A young businessman, a wedding planned in a palace and a death that police now say was no accident. On June 18, 26-year-old Ketan Agarwal, director of a Pune-based real estate business, fell nearly 400 feet into a gorge at the historic Lohagarh Fort. At the time, police treated the incident as an accidental death after Ketan's fiancée, Sia Goyal, reportedly claimed that he had slipped during an outing. But investigators say the truth was far more sinister. Pune police now allege that Sia Goyal and her alleged lover, 22

0: Chaudhary conspired to kill Ketan because he had become an obstacle in their relationship. According to police, Sia lured Ketan to Lohagarh Fort while Chetan arrived separately. The two allegedly pushed Ketan into the gorge and then attempted to pass off the death as an accident. Death passed off as selfie accident. Ketan's father, Vishal Agarwal, has made a series of explosive allegations. He claims that the suspicion first arose because Sia appeared expressionless after Ketan's death and showed no signs of grief.
1: 14/6/2026 को उन्होंने सेम लोहगढ़ किले पे केतन को मारने की सिया ने वापस से पहले प्रयास किया था. उस प्रयास में वो नाकाम हो गई. फिर उन्होंने 18 तारीख को वापस से उसे ले जाके उनके काम को अंजाम दिया. 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
0: Perhaps the most startling claim is that this was not the first attempt on Ketan's life. According to his father, on June 14, just 4 days before Ketan's death, Sia allegedly pushed him at the same fort. Ketan reportedly survived by grabbing onto a bush. When he began to realize he may have been pushed, Sia allegedly shouted, "Snake, snake," and claimed she had acted after spotting a snake nearby. The family now believes that explanation was fabricated to conceal an earlier murder attempt. Investigators are also examining another startling allegation. Sources claim Sia deliberately stole and hid Ketan's passport to sabotage the couple's planned pre-wedding trip and photo shoot in Bali. The couple had reportedly reached Mumbai airport when Ketan realized his passport was missing, forcing them to cancel the trip and return home. According to investigators, the alleged motive was to prevent the international vacation because of Sia's relationship with Chetan. Police have now arrested both Sia Goyal and Chetan Chaudhary. A case of murder and criminal conspiracy has been registered following a complaint by Ketan's father. What began as an apparent trekking tragedy has now become one of Maharashtra's most shocking murder investigations. A case involving an alleged love triangle, a cancelled wedding, a suspected cover-up, and a family's search for answers. With Anuj Rayate, Bureau Report, NDTV.
2: Let's learn more about the kill Ketan plot, how Sia and Chetan planned to kill Sia's fiancé, Ketan. So what has the probe revealed so far? So Sia and Chetan, as you can see both of them on that figure there, they met at a Diwali party last year. Sia and Chetan reportedly involved in a romantic relationship because they spoke for, like we mentioned, for at least 1 year they were together. Apart from that, Sia and Chetan spoke 2,000 times on phone in the last 6 months. Apart from that, Sia and Chetan finalized the plan of killing Ketan at a cafe after both Sia and Ketan were engaged. Sia and Chetan then planned that plot in a cafe. Sia and Chetan used hand gestures to communicate at the Lohagarh Fort on June 18, the day Ketan died. Apart from that, Chetan also allegedly wore a monkey cap, a hoodie and a mask at Fort. And because of all these reasons, the police actually found something suspicious because Chetan was wearing a hoodie at 33 degrees Celsius. Apart from that, Sia allegedly tried to push Ketan off the fort on June 14th as well. That was the first attempt that Sia made, and it was during the second attempt that Ketan actually died. Sia covered up her bid to kill Ketan, claiming snake near Ketan. That is on June 14th. And Sia also stole Ketan's passports to cancel their pre-wedding Bali trip on June 4th. So as you can see, multiple attempts perhaps made by Sia to kill Ketan, from a cancelled pre-wedding Bali trip to the first attempt made on June 4th, and then also on June 18th is when Ketan died. We'll track the story very closely, but we have some breaking news coming in for you right now. And this is regarding the re-NEET examination, which happened on Sunday. The

0: Modi cabinet has now discussed the re-NEET examination. Sources telling us that Prime Minister Modi has rather expressed satisfaction over the re-NEET examination. Prime Minister Modi also commended all ministers and also said that the whole government approach was extremely evident. Because of course the re-NEET examination, which took place this Sunday on June 21st, had multiple layers of security, and various personnel were also deployed, and there was no room for error. My colleague Akhilesh is now joining me live on this. Akhilesh, Prime Minister Modi there clearly sounding happy, also expressing his satisfaction at the re-NEET examination, which took place this Sunday, which of course clearly, because the examination became like a fortress. There were various levels of checks and balances and no room for error.
1: That's correct. In fact, today's cabinet meeting, which was chaired by Prime Minister Modi, there was a detailed discussion on the re-examination of NEET. In fact, Education Minister Mr. Dharmendra Pradhan made a detailed presentation. He put all the facts that how the re-examination was conducted successfully, the sanctity of the examination was maintained, and how the entire government and the state governments, they came together to conduct this examination successfully. It was without any glitch, and elaborate arrangements were made. All these facts were put by Education Minister Dharmendra Pradhan before the cabinet, and after that, Prime Minister Narendra Modi lauded all the ministers. He congratulated them for the successful conduct of the NEET re-examination. He also told them that this is how the whole of the government approach works when all the departments come together. He also said that in the future, if such challenges come, then the similar approach should be adopted so that all these challenges can be dealt with strongly.
0: Yeah, Akhilesh, thanks for sharing the crucial update. Prime Minister Modi clearly sounding happy, and he has lauded the re-NEET examination, which took place this Sunday, and said that this was perhaps a successful, collaborated effort by the Education Ministry. We have another set of breaking news that's coming in. This is regarding the Mumbai local murder shocker. The accused has now been arrested by the Mumbai police officials. Accused, his name is Roshan, has now been held from Kurla. Remember, this incident broke earlier this day where a scuffle broke out between two passengers travelling on the first class compartment of the Mumbai local after a young commuter was allegedly stabbed during an argument over whether the coach door should remain open amid heavy rain. With of course, that's the video on the screens right now of the accused. His name is Roshan. He has now been arrested after he stabbed a 22-year-old young boy inside a moving Mumbai local train. I want to go across to Anuj, who's been tracking the story very closely. Anuj, a young life lost over a petty dispute. Of course, the accused, Roshan, has now been arrested. But tell us more about that scuffle that broke out during that moving Mumbai local train.
2: I'll get back to the scuffle in a bit, but first the update about Roshan Suvarn. Roshan Suvarn is a 30-year-old man who was clearly visible in yesterday's video as he looked, you know, he looked very peaceful, especially after stabbing an individual. He did not show any sign of panic, and in fact, at the very next station, he got out of the train, and the next footage that we have of Roshan Suvarn is him leaving the Borivali railway station, all pretty much at ease, which means that, you know, the police will also look at it very minutely whether this particular individual has any criminal history or criminal records. Secondly, just to put yesterday's events in some sort of context, we know that yesterday it had been raining, you know, for more than 12 hours in Mumbai. The rain started at around 6 p.m. but it affected the railway services as well. The incident that we're talking about, you know, happened somewhere in between 10 to 11 p.m. You know, on the western line between Kandivali and Borivali railway station, where the Mumbai local railway, you know, the gates are there, which are usually open and are not manually handled. But whenever it rains or when it pours down very heavily, people, you know, insist on the doors being closed, given that the water does not enter inside.

0: a very small incident and dispute to rather kill a 22-year-old young boy. But let's also tell our viewers about what actually happened. This incident took place yesterday when a 22-year-old man was stabbed to death allegedly by a co-passenger inside a first-class compartment of a Mumbai local train during an argument over whether the doors should be kept open amid rains. Officials said on Wednesday that this is when the incident happened, and after which a manhunt was launched to arrest the attacker, who has now been arrested from Kurla as we speak. Victim who died, his name is Mayank Lohar. He was fatally assaulted on Tuesday, which also marked the arrival of monsoon in the city, that's between Andheri and Borivali railway stations in the western suburbs. Officials further said that Lohar, Mayank Lohar, and another commuter got into an altercation as the train at the Church Gate Nalasopara fast local pulled into the Andheri station at 10:42 p.m. One of them wanted the doors to be kept open, while the other objected, citing the rains. And during the argument, the accused pulled out a sharp weapon from his possession and allegedly stabbed Mayank in his stomach, and that is when he died during when he was brought to the hospital. Some reactions coming in on this. Take a look.
1: किसी से न लड़ता न झगड़ कभी दरवाजे में भी खड़े नहीं रहता था ओ कल रुपए का गया है अभी तो लगाया नहीं मेरा बेटा
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0: On that note, we slip into a very short break. Come right back. Lots more lined up for you.

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9: Today we are asking the question, what does India think about the political direction in which the country is going? 62% of TMC voters do want Mamata Banerjee to continue. 65.8% of BJP voters think Shuvendu Adhikari has done a fantastic job.
10: And a lot will depend on how Shuvendu Adhikari ensures that neither those people come into the BJP's rank and file.
11: Mamata Banerjee's politics in Bengal, at least in Bengal, is really in a dangerous curve.
12: That we are moving towards Sonar Bangla, the industries which left today, Trinamool to nahi pata, but Amul will come. Trinamool ke badle Amul aayega, Tata aayega. Tata nahi karenge industry ko.
9: Now the allegation against the BJP is, you've turned it into a witch hunt.
13: They don't have bharosa on the ex-chief minister, on Mamata Banerjee.
14: 5 hours to go for all of DKS's dreams to come true. I'm going to try and get more into the crowds. Here are the pictures, Siddaramaiah.
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0: 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What is in your letter? You can never predict what's going to happen in Tamil Nadu politics.
3: 21 days in Kashmir. Unfiltered list of things I saw and observed on the ground.
0: Very special ground report from the line of control. There were some children who've lost limbs in the shelling.
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0: The line of control, Shiv Arun, NDTV.
5: Literally go from the man on the outside looking in, now to the man on the inside looking out.
6: I think that was one of my biggest drivers to become an astronaut.
5: Iron Man, Kokoro, how does that prepare the body for something with no finish?
7: Welcome back, and we have some breaking news coming in for you. Tamil Nadu Chief Minister Vijay has now named a road after Army hero and India's braveheart, Major Mukund. That road has now been named after Major Mukund in Tamil Nadu. This is Tamil Nadu government's tribute to a braveheart. He was an Indian Army officer who was killed in action, and he was also posthumously awarded the Ashok Chakra. The Tambaram Road now gets a new name. Chennai Road will be honouring Major Mukund. And of course, this is a huge step forward in recognising the valour, the sacrifice of India's brave hearts. Let's tell you more about this road. The 16-kilometre Villachery Tambaram High Road is now all set to be renamed after Major Mukund, an Indian Army officer who gave his life, who sacrificed his life for India. He was also awarded the Ashok Chakra, which is the country's highest peacetime gallantry honour. But now, a huge step made forward by the Tamil Nadu government to honour the sacrifices of the Indian Army officers and the Indian Army Jawans. Major Mukund Road is, of course, made in recognition of his sacrifice. And this proposal was earlier taken up following the approval from the municipal administration, but a huge, huge step forward in lauding the sacrifices of the Indian Army and the people who've lost their lives. I'm going across to Managing Editor Shiv Arun for more on this. Shiv, a huge step forward in recognizing the valor, the sacrifice of Major Mukund, one of India's brave hearts. This is, of course, a 16-kilometer road which is said to be renamed after him.
0: An incredibly touching moment and totally appropriate, Rahesha, because Major Mukund Vardarajan was a Chennai boy. This was a request that came in from the Indian Army to Chief Minister Vijay. We understand that the Tamil Nadu government agreed to it instantly. So, like you rightly said, a 16-kilometer stretch in Tambaram is going to be renamed Major Mukund Vardarajan Road. This is an army hero of remarkable qualities. There was a blockbuster film that was made on his story just a couple of years ago called Amaran. I wrote about him in my book as well. This is a hero whose story has touched lives of millions of people across India and across the world, because he was very young. Had a young family, a small daughter, a family man, beloved of his parents, beloved of his entire family. And he was leading an anti-terror operation in 2014 in South Kashmir, where he demonstrated incredible and dauntless courage, of a kind that is still talked about or with a great deal of nostalgia and respect in his unit. And this was a soldier who led from the front, who saved lives of people who were fighting alongside him, and ultimately made the supreme sacrifice as a result of a terrorist ambush in that area. Fondly regarded, fondly remembered, as someone who, not only led by example, but also someone who, had a very fun side to him, always in touch with his family, someone who is considered an incredible friend, a great sense of humor and wit, which is, actually reflected in the movie that was made on him. Siva Karthikeyan, the famous actor, portrayed the role of Mukund in the film Amaran that came out a year or two ago. So it's very, very appropriate, and I think very respectful that the Chief Minister of Tamil Nadu has agreed to name this road Major Mukund Vardarajan Road. I can't wait to go there. His aging parents live in Chennai. I actually visited them last year following the success of the film. They live a very

0: humble, you know, out of the public eye kind of existence, grateful for the public love that's been shown to their son. But they still grieve his loss. It's been 12 years since Major Mukund Vardarajan was lost. But these are the symbols, these are the actions that keep the memory of soldiers and icons like Major Mukund alive. And I think a road named after him, has taken a long time to come, but it's so good that it finally has.
1: Right, absolutely. Thanks, Shiv, for sharing those crucial insights here with us. All right, moving on and shifting our focus to another big story. Actor Trisha's birthday wishes for Tamil Nadu Chief Minister Vijay have now triggered a fresh political row in Tamil Nadu. Trisha posted a candid picture of Vijay seated in front of several birthday cakes while he is seen smiling as he prepares to blow out the candles. Drawing attention across social media, the controversy escalated after the DMK's IT wing criticized Vijay, linking the celebrations to the recent ammonia gas leak tragedy in Tamil Nadu. The DMK questioned why Vijay did not visit the victims or their families despite 9 reported deaths and around 60 people being hospitalized in the incident. Moving on and shifting our focus to West Bengal now, where the West Bengal Chief Minister Shuvendu Adhikari has visited the warehouse collapse site. At least 3 people have died after a 3-story under construction warehouse in the Tartala area of West Kolkata collapsed, trapping several people underneath the rubble. A Kolkata police official said 13 people have so far been rescued. The warehouse was being built on a leasehold property owned by the Syama Prasad Mukherjee Port in this city. All right, as we speak, the rescue operation is underway. Army, NDRF, Fire Department and all other teams are on ground. The West Bengal government has rather blamed TMC for that roof collapse of the warehouse, which has killed at least 3 people. I would go across to Shreyasi for more on this. Shreyasi, the West Bengal Chief Minister is there on the spot where the incident took place, which has claimed 3 lives. He's trying to see, take us through the rescue operations which are underway and the hurdle lined up ahead, because in an hour from now, there will be sunset and which will further complicate the rescue ops. Take a listen to the West Bengal Chief Minister Shuvendu Adhikari, who is speaking on this incident.
2: The army, NDRF, jaakar samal liya. Pura joint kya kaam hua hai, kaam abhi bhi chal raha hai. 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
1: That was the West Bengal Chief Minister giving us a load.

0: Round of the rescue operations underway. He says that 21 people have been recovered and 9 currently under the treatment. Let's also take a listen to what Sukantu Majumdar has to say on that Kolkata warehouse roof collapse.
1: देखिए अभी इंसिडेंट हुआ है, अभी सबसे जरूरी है कि रेस्क्यू हो, रेस्क्यू वर्क चल रहा है, हमारी सरकार पूरे विषय पर नज़र रख रहा है, बाकी जो इसने परमिशन दिया था कैसे हुआ था पूरा चीज़ देखा जाएगा, पिछले 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
0: I'm going to go back to Shreyasi, who's joining me live from the spot where the incident took place. Shreyasi, give us a lowdown. The rescue operations underway. What is happening around you right now? The West Bengal Chief Minister said that 21 people haven't recovered so far.
2: Well, of course, that's right. And the fact that the army and the NDRF were pressed into action less than an hour into the incident goes on to show that there was war footing when it came to the rescue operation that was being carried out. And ambulances are going in and coming out because the people who are trapped there are being pulled out from the debris one by one. And what the Chief Minister just a short while said, that the NDRF and the army have with at least 15 people who are still trapped inside. Oxygen and water is being passed on inside that debris under that roof which collapsed earlier today. Of course, with the state administration as well as the central agencies, the rescue operations continue. And as we have been mentioning, the other challenge that they would be facing now is that there will be no sunlight, and artificial lights have been brought in by the NDRF as well as the state administration with generators to ensure that no time is lost in this kind of rescue operation where lives can be saved even with a minute, on the clock. And of course, the ones that are receiving treatment at SSKM, the Chief Minister will be heading there shortly to meet them. What action is going to be taken over this illegal construction, which the state government has clearly stated, with Shubhendu Adhikari saying that this sanctioned plan in January was not legal and had been illegally constructed. That action and the ex gratia is going to be announced tomorrow in the Vidhan Sabha at 11 a.m.
0: Right, absolutely, Shreyasi. But like you mentioned, that there are challenges lined up. While there was a war footing when the roof collapsed, Army, NDRF, Fire Department, they're all there on ground zero rescuing the people. As we speak, there are at least 20 to 30 people who are still trapped inside the building. Tell us more about that and the kind of challenges lined up for as rescue ops continues, because in an hour there will be sunset and perhaps that can complicate the rescue ops.
2: Well, the structure that was there for this warehouse, you can see those really heavy iron-laden structure. There was asbestos sheet on top, and over that there was cementing that was taking place. What we understand is that there was construction work taking place. At least 28 laborers were present inside, of which 21 have been rescued. 3 have died in this incident, and the remaining are getting, receiving treatment at the government-run SSKM hospital. The biggest challenge for the rescue personnel at this moment is to make their way through the debris and as well as those heavy iron material that had the structure up. Gas cutters are being used, and NDRF is using their specialized equipments to ensure that those who they can establish contact with is brought out safely. The army has also taken in their equipments, and they're obviously, NDRF is specialized in such kind of disaster management, and to ensure that additional platoons have been brought in. And as the state government has also mentioned, that this entire rescue operation is happening in war footing. The Chief Minister himself came and took stock of this situation, but he said that a major disaster has been averted. The number of deaths could have been much higher than expected had the administration not been pressed into action immediately.
0: Yeah.
2: 2 ministers from the cabinet present and overseeing the rescue work inside, as well as departmental heads and the agencies, including police, fire department, and disaster management, that is also overseeing this rescue operation.
0: Right.
2: But when this disaster struck this warehouse, this tea warehouse, it was the locals who first rushed in to help those who were trapped inside. But of course, we are expecting this rescue operation to continue overnight.
0: Right, Tracy, thanks for sharing that crucial update. We'll come back to you shortly, but thanks for joining us right now.

0: हर पल बनाओ केसरी त्योहार। विमल
1: बोलो जुबान केसरी।
2: The news,
3: Since when do we do scripts?
4: Fair point.
3: Picture this. The biggest stage. Floodlights.
4: Wow.
3: 4K. The works.
4: Where's the hook?
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4: Where's the hook?
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4: Bro, where's the hook?
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4: Without a hook, no way. The message is clear. It's 2026. You've got to be real in a world of reels. You've got to be real.

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1: 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That's what we're looking for. The best campaigns, the hottest trends,
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2: 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Films that made you fangirl. 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

0: Tumbling. It's, I guess, 74, 75 right now. So it's down. It's soon going to be at the number that it was 4 months ago. It's pretty amazing. And on top of that, we will have an Iran without a nuclear weapon, which I can tell you the Prime Minister feels very strongly about that, too.
1: Can you speak to the defense relationship between India and the United States?
0: I think it's a great relationship. I can tell you this. If anybody attacks that man, we're going to be there.
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0: What seems settled for me is unfinished business. So I rewind, I pause, I reflect, I dig, until what's buried stands up to be counted. Breaking ground, not just headlines, the meaning behind them. 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
2: I'm going to go across to my colleague Shreyasi, who's been tracking the story very closely. Shreyasi, joining me live from Ground Zero, where the rescue ops are taking place. Rescue operations are taking place on war footing. Show us around what's happening right now. What we're learning is that 21 people have also been rescued, Shreyasi.
3: Well, that's right. Army and NDRF was brought in right after this incident was reported here in Taratola, which is the port area of Kolkata. It's packed with such warehouses across because of the shipping port just next door, and the heavy goods get transported from here and is usually stored here. The place where this incident took place was under construction. It belongs to a tea company, and when this incident took place, around 28 laborers were trapped in that debris, of which 3 have been killed. The rest have been rescued and under critical care in SSKM. Apart from that, what the chief minister has said just a short while ago, that around 15 of them are still inside that debris, and they have established contact with the army and the NDRF. Oxygen and water is being passed on to them. The challenge that the rescue workers are facing, the rescue personnel are facing, is that the structure is made of heavy iron, and it's very difficult to go through that debris to reach out to those people who are trapped. So gas cutters have been brought in to ensure that they can cut through those heavy metal and reach the area where the laborers have been trapped. Of course, light has been falling, but you can see the temporary arrangements that have been made. Halogen lights and generators have been brought in to ensure that this entire rescue and relief operation is continued without any hindrance. Large cranes have been put in place to lift the structure that collapsed at around 12:30 p.m. in Kolkata. Due to incessant rainfall and gusty winds, we have been seeing the kind of widespread fury that the monsoon has already created, especially in Kolkata. And this particular structure, which was under construction, which the CM has said was an illegal construction, sanction was taken earlier in January this year, but it had not been, the plan that is being seen now is not what was given for sanction. And he has said that the action that will follow is going to be announced tomorrow. Right now, priority remains on saving innocent lives which have been trapped in this disaster that has taken place.
2: Shreyasi, we'll come back to you shortly. Agnimitra Paul is speaking on this incident at the Kolkata rooftop. Take a listen.
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2: That was Agnimitra Paul, Minister of Urban Development and Municipal Affairs of West Bengal. She clearly said that this construction was illegal and this was under the TMC government. She said that this structure was made under Mamata Banerjee's government, and also assured that under the West Bengal Chief Minister Suvendu Adhikari, there will be strict action which will be taken. As we speak, 3 lives have been lost, 21 have been rescued, but there are also many labourers who are feared trapped inside that warehouse in Kolkata. It's been a war footing rescue operation which is happening as we speak. I'm going to go across to Shreyasi, who's joined me live from the spot where the incident took place. Shreyasi, the blame game has already started, but Agnimitra Paul, they're clearly saying that the warehouse was an illegal construction under the TMC government. Tell us more about that, and also a lot of labourers feared trapped inside the building as we speak, Shreyasi.
3: That's right. Coming to the last question first, of course, as we've been mentioning, the rescue and relief work is continuing and it's likely to continue over the night. As Agnimitra Paul, the Urban Development Minister, said that, you know, she could hear voices, even women are trapped inside. The exact numbers are yet to come out, but of course, 3 people have lost lives, and now priority is to rescue safely all those who are still trapped inside, especially with the ones that the army and NDRF have been able to establish contact. They have been given oxygen as well as water is being passed on as much as possible to ensure that they are safe. Of course, NDRF is a specialized force taking care of such disasters, and they've handled very many such incidents across the country, and we are hoping that they will be able to do their best here to rescue those who are still trapped. As far as the construction is concerned, the Chief Minister has made it clear that this sanction was cleared in January this year, but was an illegal construction. The sanction, the original sanction plan, did not have this particular structure in it, which was given a green signal. And because of this incident today, the Chief Minister has formed a committee which will be auditing all such structures under the Kolkata Municipal Commission's jurisdiction. And then a report is going to be presented to the Chief Minister to ensure that all illegal structures are taken care of. And we've been seeing that earlier, when the government came into power here in West Bengal, the bulldozers had been brought in to raise these illegal structures across the city. But it had reached the Calcutta High Court, after which a stay was given, and that action has been stopped because the High Court thought it was pertinent to give enough notice to those who have been accommodated in this building to evacuate before their property is razed. But after today's incident, it seems like the government is not going to waste any time. They have formed that committee. That committee will be conducting audits in all those structures that have been granted permission in the erstwhile Trinamool Congress government's regime. And thereafter, those which are illegal will be dealt strictly, is what the Chief Minister has hinted at. So we would be expecting more details of that to come in tomorrow at 11 a.m. when the Chief Minister will be addressing the Vidhan Sabha over today's disaster.
2: Right, Shreyasi. This is, of course, an action taken after that incident which unfolded at Kolkata's warehouse. 3 people killed, 21 people rescued, but at least 30 laborers fear trapped. If you can just show us around the rescue operations which are taking place, a joint rescue effort underway from the NDRF, SDRF, the Indian Army as well. And of course, the challenges lined up because it's a huge area, like what Agnimitra Paul also told us. And also with the sunset and the area getting dark, it seems to be a Herculean task to take out the trapped laborers. If you can just show us around right now, Shreyasi.
3: Well, that's right. The main gate has been closed and even the media was not allowed to enter, and we were asked to step out so that there is a safe passage for those ambulances which are going in and bringing out those who require immediate treatment. Apart from that, there's a drone that is there also that is being used to monitor the entire rescue operation from above. And at the same time, we've seen the kind of gas cutters that have been taken in. There are cranes that have been brought in to remove and especially lift that heavy iron structure that held that warehouse together. The challenges, of course, apart from nightfall as well as the debris, that is a Herculean task for the rescue personnel to really dig through to reach those. Even onlookers have come in over here, and the police have put in barricades, but after a point it has become difficult to keep the witnesses as well as passerbys at bay. There a lot of inquisitive onlookers who've come in to see, get a glimpse of what is going on over here, but the only silver lining is that the main gate has been closed for any unauthorized entry. Police is here posted in large number to ensure that there is no further untoward incident. Of course, the CP of Kolkata Police is present inside. So are departmental heads from the Health Department as well as the UMDA Department to ensure that all this is being done smoothly. And it's a joint rescue operation that is being carried out. The Bihar Regiment had come in earlier when this entire fiasco had broken out, and they had brought in their specialized equipment,
2: yes,
3: along with the NDRF, who have set up tents and temporary lights now that have been put across this area to ensure that no light is lost. But of course, the entire rescue work is being done at war footing along with the state administration.
2: Absolutely, Shreyasi. And we have that drone visual of that area there. As we speak, a joint rescue ops underway. This roof collapse has killed at least 3 people, with many feared trapped inside and 21 rescued. We'll be tracking the story very closely with you, Shreyasi. Shifting our focus to another big story, the Punjab Chief Minister Bhagwant Mann has now strongly refuted allegations linked to a viral video, calling it fake and politically motivated. This, of course, after a fresh controversy over a viral video allegedly linked to the sitting Punjab Chief Minister. As Gurugram police have exposed a conspiracy to manipulate evidence by fabricating a fake forensic report. According to investigators, the accused allegedly posed as Punjab government officials and attempted to procure a forensic report supporting a pre-decided conclusion. CCTV footage on your screens right now, released by BJP, shows this alleged meet where the accused tried to procure the video. Police claim that nearly rupees 10 lakh was allegedly offered to secure a tailored forensic report. Well, two accused, Arun Mahindru and Ankit, have now been arrested. This development has, of course, triggered a fresh political confrontation in Punjab. BJP Punjab Chief Keval Singh Dhillon has termed the episode a major moral and constitutional crisis. Senior Akali leader Bikram Singh Majtia has demanded the Chief Minister's immediate resignation as well.
10: ਪੰਜਾਬੀਓ ਪਿਛਲੇ ਕੁਝ ਦਿਨਾਂ ਤੋਂ ਇੱਕ ਬੜੀ ਘਟੀਆ ਰਾਜਨੀਤੀ ਦੇ ਹੱਥਕੰਡੇ ਤਹਿਤ ਮੇਰੀਆਂ ਫਰਜ਼ੀ ਵੀਡੀਓ ਜਿਹੜੀਆਂ ਨੇ ਰਿਲੀਜ਼ ਕੀਤੀਆਂ ਜਾ ਰਹੀਆਂ ਜਦੋਂ ਕਿਸੇ ਹੋਰ ਪਾਸੇ ਇਹਨਾਂ ਦਾ ਵਸ ਨਹੀਂ ਚੱਲਦਾ ਤਾਂ ਫਿਰ ਇਹ ਧਰਮ ਵਾਲੇ ਪਾਸਿਓਂ ਮੈਨੂੰ 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

video is manipulated. It is politically motivated, wherein he is disrespecting the Sikh religious images. Now, Akal Takht, which is the highest group in Sikh, they have now taken a strong position against the sitting Chief Minister of Punjab, Bhagwant Mann. Punjab AAP claimed that independent forensic test proved that that video which is circulating is fake. But let's now tell you about how the police rather exposed the forensic conspiracy. Now, first up, the complaint from digital forensics expert triggered the case. There was a complaint by a private forensic expert. Then an FIR was registered at a Gurugram police station. What was the allegation? The allegation in an FIR was that there's pressure to declare that that video, which clearly shows Bhagwant Mann not respecting the Sikh imagery, is fake. That was the pressure. The claim is that the video has been labeled AI-generated and a deep fake. That's what Bhagwant Mann and his party claim. Apart from that, FIR also says that rupees 10 lakh was offered allegedly for favorable report on the forensic report card. Apart from that, there's also been multiple revisions of forensic report which was sought. Let's now tell you more about the chat trail, which is now at the center of this probe concerning Bhagwant Mann. So let's now tell you about the chat trail here. At 11:43 a.m., the forensic lab owner sends out this report to SP Jashan Gill. Apart from that, the SP Jashandeep Gill says, please add the names of the tools used and send it. Then forensic lab owner says, yes, that's what I said. We are showing you the chat between SP Jashandeep Gill of Punjab and that of the lab owner. Jashandeep Gill goes on to say, please make the last point better. Then he goes on to say the conclusion part. We want the conclusion part to be highlighted, but quickly. So these are some commands that SP Jashandeep Gill is giving to that private lab owner. This is, of course, been shared by the Bharatiya Janata Party. Forensic lab owner then goes on to say, yes, I'm getting it edited. I'm having a strong denial statement added, a strong denial that on the forensic report. The SP Jashandeep Gill then agrees and says, okay. Again, he says, put the query in quotation marks. These are all the instructions given to the lab owner. Mention it as the asked query as well. What was the query? Does the character of the video match the pictures of the Honorable Chief Minister of Punjab, Bhagwant Singh Mann, downloaded from publicly available images on the internet or not? Quote this exactly as it is. So clearly, he's instructing the lab, the private lab owner, to make some amendments, and then Gill says, and then deny it. He also says, prepare it and send it to me as soon as possible. And

0: हर पल मनाओ केसरी त्योहार। विमल
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0: that made you gag, films that made you fangirl, art that made it to the gram, and trends that kept us with the program. Hello and welcome to a brand new show. I am your host Mayank Chaudhary and this is Limelight.
1: President Trump, what about the import of Russian oil? Sanctions on the import, sanctions on the import of oil.
2: We are looking at that. We're seeing how far the price of oil comes down. It's really tumbling. It's, I guess, 74, 75 right now. So it's down. It's soon going to be at the number that it was 4 months ago. It's
3: Watching Nationwide at 6 with P. Raisha Sehgla, and we're starting off with some breaking news. This is, of course, the Sena versus Sena showdown. UBT MPs Arvind Sawant and Anil Desai, they recently, today only, they met the Lok Sabha Speaker Om Birla, and they've said, and I'm quoting here, the reason for their meet. And this, of course, this meet comes after 6 UBT rebel MPs joined the Eknath Shinde camp, and we have that visual running on the screen right now of how there's been a majority with the Shinde camp. But the reason for the UBT leaders Arvind Sawant and Anil Desai to meet Om Birla was that they've requested the Speaker Om Birla not to grant recognition to any faction of the parliamentary party. They've gone on to say that we hope the Lok Sabha Speaker will make a decision in accordance with the rules of the Constitution. The MPs who left the party had contested the 2024 election on the Shiv Sena symbol, UBT Shiv Sena symbol, and then they achieved victory under the leadership of Uddhav Thackeray. Take a listen to what the UBT MPs have to say.
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3: I want to go across to my colleague Himanshu for on this. Himanshu, that request by the UBT MPs to Speaker Om Birla, asking Om Birla not to follow and not to let the rebel UBT MPs join the Eknath Shinde camp. First up, talk to us about the provisions that the Constitution says and what perhaps we can expect.
6: Well, Rachel, they have cited the 10th schedule of the Constitution and argued that there cannot be any split in any parliamentary party of a given political party. And in this case, we do know that 6 MPs of Shiv Sena Uddhav Gut have defected. So that Shiv Sena Uddhav Gut has now argued before the Speaker that as per the 10th schedule, no recognition should be given to any group of MPs who have moved out of the party, have defected out of the party, because as per the 10th schedule, they cannot be allowed to merge with any party and they cannot be recognized as a separate group in parliament. In fact, Arvind Sawant also said that we want that no separate sitting arrangement should be made for those 6 MPs of Shiv Sena Uddhav Gut who have defected now to Shiv Sena. And in fact, talking to NDTV later, Anil Desai said that we hope that Speaker will give us justice, because

0: It was Kathan's sister who...
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3: सबका राजा आर्टियोर मसाला।
4: The news, Ayush. 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Fair point. Picture this. The biggest stage. 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
5: Wow.
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5: Without a hook, no way. 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It's 2026. You've got to be real in a world of reels. You've got to be original in a world where everything seems generated.
4: That's it. 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

0: आर प्योर शाही पनीर मसाला, डिलीशियस हेल्दी एवरीडे।
1: This is the show where we bring you all the hot and happenings from the world of entertainment and lifestyle.
2: Really?
1: Fashion that made you gag. Films that made you fangirl. Art that made it to the gram and trends that kept us with the program. Hello and welcome to a brand new show. I am your host Mayank Chaudhary and this is Limelight.
3: President Trump, what about the import of Russian oil? Sanctions on the import of oil.
4: We are looking at that. We're seeing how far the price of oil comes down. It's really tumbling. It's, I guess, 74, 75 right now. So it's down. It's soon going to be at the number that it was 4 months ago. It's pretty amazing. And on top of that, we will have an Iran without a nuclear weapon, which I can tell you the Prime Minister feels very strongly about that, too.
5: Can you speak to the defense relationship between India and the United States?
4: I think it's a great relationship. I can tell you this. If anybody attacks that man, we're going to be there.
0: या नमकीन चाहे जैसे खाओ 100% सूजी से बनी आर प्योर वर्मिसली स्वादिष्ट सेहतमंद हर रोज।
6: Today we are asking the question, what does India think about the political direction in which the country is going? 62% of TMC voters do want Mamata Banerjee to continue. 65.8% of BJP voters think Shubhendu Adhikari has done a fantastic job.
7: And a lot will depend on how Shubhendu Adhikari ensures that neither those people come into the BJP's rank and file.
8: Mamata Banerjee's politics in Bengal is really in a dangerous curve.
9: That we are moving towards Sonar Bangla, the industries which left today, Trinamool to nahi pata, but Amul will come. Trinamool ke badle Amul aayega, Tata aayega. Tata nahi karenge industry ko.
6: Now the allegation against the BJP is you've turned it into a witch hunt.
10: They don't have bharosa on the ex-chief minister, on Mamata Banerjee.
11: When others are warming up, I'm raring to go. The stories that matter, the stories that shape your life.
12: Hello and welcome to Watching Prime 5 with me, Harisha Sehgal, on Saturday.
11: The show that sets the prime time agenda.
12: We'll be deep diving into this topic to tell you what's happening.
11: Welcome back. In other news, and in a major victory for Bank of India, the London High Court has now held fugitive Diamantier Nirav Modi personally liable in a loan dispute worth over 100 crore rupees. The court has now directed Nirav to pay back this amount to the bank.

0: saying that he personally guaranteed to do so. Our next report telling you more.
1: He's behind bars in Britain. He's fighting extradition, but his efforts keep crashing down. This time, the setback comes from London's High Court. In a major verdict, the London High Court has ruled in favour of Bank of India, ordering Nirav to pay $10.7 million or over 100 crores to the bank. The dispute relates to a loan extended by Bank of India to Dubai-based First Star Diamond, a company linked to Nirav Modi. The bank argued that Modi had personally guaranteed the loan and was therefore responsible for repaying the outstanding amount. And this is only the latest in a long list of courtroom defeats. In 2005, the UK High Court refused to reopen his extradition challenge. Before that, his bid to approach the UK Supreme Court was blocked. British courts also rejected claims that the extradition would be unfair because of his mental health. His repeated bail pleas have also failed, with judges calling him an extreme flight risk. Another court, another defeat, and another failed legal gamble. Does this latest ruling tighten the legal noose around Nirav Modi? Or does it further shrink his escape routes? His extradition case will follow its own legal course. But with every adverse ruling, the walls appear to be closing in. Bureau Report, NDTV World.
0: All right, Portugal got back their mojo, scoring 5-0 against Uzbekistan. Cristiano Ronaldo was back in his element, scoring a brace. Take a look.
2: Portugal, under huge pressure after their draw against DR Congo in the first game, missed two chances inside the first 4 minutes. But in the sixth minute, Cristiano Ronaldo came back roaring. He became the first player in the history of World Cup to score in six different editions. It was a great finish after Nuno Mendes gave a peach of a cross. And then in the 17th minute, Mendes found the back of the net, a brilliant goal through a free kick. After Uzbekistan's goal was overturned due to a foul, the boy from Lisbon, Cristiano Ronaldo, netted his second of the night with an assist from Bruno Fernandes. It was a finish with precision and Ronaldo was enjoying himself in the middle. CR7 missed his hat-trick, but there was another own goal as Portugal marched to 4-0. Rafael Leao in the 87th minute delivered a stunning finish. Portugal thumping Uzbekistan with a 5-0 win. Rika Roy for NDTV.
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7: The news Ayush
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0: आर प्योर शाही पनीर मसाला, डिलीशियस हेल्दी एवरीडे।
1: This is the show where we bring you all the hot and happenings from the world of entertainment and lifestyle.
2: Really?
1: Fashion that made you gag. Films that made you fangirl. Art that made it to the gram. And trends that kept us with the program. Let's get it. Hello and welcome to a brand new show. I am your host Mayank Chaudhary and this is Limelight.
3: President Trump, what about the import of Russian oil? Sanctions on the import of oil.
4: We are looking at that. We're seeing how far the price of oil comes down. It's really tumbling. It's, I guess, 74, 75 right now. So it's down. It's soon going to be at the number that it was 4 months ago. It's pretty amazing. And on top of that, we will have an Iran without a nuclear weapon, which I can tell you the Prime Minister feels very strongly about that, too.
5: Can you speak to the defense relationship between India and the United States?
4: I think it's a great relationship. I can tell you this. If anybody attacks that man, we're going to be there.
0: मीठा या नमकीन, चाहे जैसे खाओ, 100% सूजी से बनी आर प्योर वर्मिसली, स्वादिष्ट सेहतमंद हर रोज।
6: Today we are asking the question, what does India think about the political direction in which the country is going? 62% of TMC voters do want Mamata Banerjee to continue. 65.8% of BJP voters think Shivendu Adhikari has done a fantastic job.
7: And a lot will depend on how Shivendu Adhikari ensures that neither those people come into the BJP's rank and file.
8: Mamata Banerjee's politics in Bengal, at least in Bengal, is really in a dangerous curve.
9: That we are moving towards Sonar Bangla, The industries which left today, Trinamool to nahi pata, but Amul will come. Trinamool ke badle Amul aayega, Tata aayega. Tata nahi.
10: Well, a war of words in the Tamil Nadu Assembly, personal remarks about the Chief Minister's relationships and family life, and a viral photograph that has now fueled fresh speculations. Hundreds of kilometers away in Pune, a shocking murder case involving an engaged couple has also raised disturbing questions on relationship, secrets and betrayal. Very different stories, one from Tamil Nadu and one from Pune, but both putting the spotlight on the way society reacts to relationships. Good evening, everyone. You're watching NDTV. This is The Southern View. Let's get you started with the headlines. Prime Minister Modi expressed satisfaction over successful conduct of NEET re-examination. The Prime Minister has congratulated all ministers for this achievement. Tamil Nadu Chief Minister Joseph Vijay officially renames a 16-kilometre Velachery Tambaram High Road in Chennai as Major Mukund Vardarajan Road. This honours late Indian Army officer and Ashoka Chakra awardee who made the ultimate sacrifice during a counter-terrorism operation in JNK in 2014. Chief Minister Shivendu Adhikari inspects the warehouse collapse site in Bengal where three people lost their lives. A three-storied building under construction warehouse collapsed in Bengal's Tartala area. It was Ketan's sister who first suspected something missing in the relationship after his death during the trek, unraveling the plot to murder him by his own fiancé. Investigators have said that there was a third plan in case the Lohagarh Fort plan failed. Punjab Chief Minister slams the opposition. He says they have no issues left after they attack him following Gurugram police claims of a fabricated forensic report. Well, a personal remark in the Tamil Nadu Assembly. In fact, there have been two kutty stories in Tamil Nadu Assembly this week. One about the CM talking about a missing father. Clearly a jibe at DMK chief MK Stalin, former chief minister, losing his own Kolhatur seat to the TVK candidate. And another story that was told by Udayanidhi Stalin about a wife looking for a husband. This, of course, was an attack on the Chief Minister. Chief Minister Vijay's personal life, his ongoing divorce case, and then came a viral birthday photograph that was posted by actor Trisha, who's also Vijay's co-star and friend. What now is clear is a political rivalry that's becoming increasingly personal. As Chief Minister Vijay and Udayanidhi Stalin have traded barbs, the conversation appears to be moving beyond governance and ideology into the realm of personal relationships.

0: chips and public perception. Now, these are two people, Udayanidhi Stalin and Vijay, who have known each other for a long time. They've been part of the same film industry and they know a lot about each other, clearly. But it's not just these two alone. Social media wings of the parties, both TVK and DMK, have been involved in these attacks too. So is personal becoming political in Tamil Nadu in a way that has never, that the state hasn't seen before? And when a leader's private life, friendships and family matters become political talking points, where should the line be ideally drawn? What I feel is when we talk about anybody's personal life, it becomes too easy and too usual to vilify the woman in any of these cases, be it Trisha or Sangeeta, who's the chief minister's ex-wife. And these are real people with real struggles. We don't know the full story yet. So why do some people think it's okay to shame women? Personal lives of politicians are often in public to be scrutinized, but there are also people who are not politicians. So should the private lives of political leaders be considered fair game in public debate? Also, does public curiosity justify political commentary on personal relationships? Will personal attacks help shape a citizen's opinion or create sympathy for the target? There are no elections taking place in Tamil Nadu, so there's no talk about sympathy that needs to be created amongst voters. But is this really going to change the way Tamil Nadu people are going to look at Vijay? Has this ever been a problem in Tamil Nadu? Is social media, in fact, accelerating the merging of celebrity culture and also political discourse? And most importantly, our political party is now struggling to counter personalities with policy arguments. Or does that get too boring? And does this really have any impact on the quality of democratic debate and accountability? That's what we discuss in the course of the next few minutes. Let's take a look at this special report.
1: Personal becomes political in Tamil Nadu. From a birthday post to a political firestorm. What began as an Instagram post by actor Trisha Krishnan has now snowballed into a full-blown political battle between the ruling TVK and the opposition DMK. Hours after fans wondered why Trisha had not wished Chief Minister Vijay on his birthday, the actor shared a candid picture of the two together. "To the person who makes it all worth it, happy birthday," she wrote. The post quickly went viral, but it didn't stop at celebrity gossip. Leader of opposition Udayanidhi Stalin targeted Vijay in the assembly, saying the chief minister's remark that he would narrate a short story was unbecoming of the house. Then came a sharp social media attack. DMK's IT wing shared Trisha's birthday post and alleged that on the very day 9 people died and dozens were hospitalized in an ammonia leak incident, the chief minister chose not to visit the site. The message: while a tragic incident unfolded, the chief minister was focused elsewhere. The political temperature rose further when DMK supporter Anbanandan Aryappan posted a video criticizing Vijay.
2: Jason sir call panni tharla avaru ketara enga appa enga appdin ketarla avanga appa enga irukkaranu kandupidichita.
1: A case was registered against him under multiple sections of the Bharatiya Nyaya Sanhita. The DMK has accused the TVK government of using the police to silence critics. Udayanidhi Stalin called it an attempt to intimidate the party's youth voices. DMK MP Kani Moy too condemned the police action, saying the government was trying to suppress dissent. The TVK, on the other hand, maintains that the case concerns specific remarks made against the chief minister and is a matter of law. At the heart of this political battle is a bigger question. Is the DMK deliberately targeting Vijay's personal life to weaken his political image? Or is the opposition holding the chief minister accountable for his priorities in office? As Tamil Nadu's political war intensifies, the lines between personal image, celebrity status and political accountability are becoming increasingly blurred. Bureau Report, NDTV.
0: So the bigger question that remains is, are citizens of Tamil Nadu being asked to judge leaders by their governance or by the stories that surround personal lives? We're joined by Felix Gerald of the TVK. We're also joined by Kasturi Shankar. She's an actor. We have Dr. Saeed Hafizullah, who's from the DMK. And we have Dr. Sumanth Raman, who's a political analyst and author. Thank you all of you for being part of my show. Felix, to you first, let me talk about the arrest that has taken place. Because, you know, personal lives do keep happening. What is worrying is police in Tamil Nadu filing a case against a DMK supporter for allegedly making some controversial remarks against Chief Minister Vijay

0: Jay. We may have different views on personal lives, but this clearly shouldn't have been done because everybody has the right to criticize, isn't it?
1: Actually, it is not arrest. Police did not arrest him. Police, based on a complaint, police went and inquired. This is what happened. He was not at all arrested. There are two victims here in this debate. Kasturi is here, my good friend. She was arrested by DMK government. I was arrested for DMK government. I was in prison for 90 days. There were a lot of fake news against me that I was infected with HIV. My wife was infected with HIV. My daughter was infected with HIV. For what? 20 FIRs, 20 charge sheets, 90 days in prison. Not only me, more than 30 people were arrested just for posting a video or a photograph or a meme in YouTube or Facebook or Twitter. And more than 55 FIR was filed against people. And Gundas Act was passed on journalists, activists, farmers. And they cannot talk about this. This is
0: because they did that, you shouldn't do this, no? Like, you know, this would be basically saying that because they did it, we'll do the same thing. And we thought you're a government with a difference.
1: No, see, somebody is making a complaint, police going for an inquiry, and they will give him
0: that is intimidation, right? Because what this person has put out is, you know, is usual criticism. He can basically ask something that he feels is right. Even police coming to somebody's residence for interrogation for a post like this could be seen as intimidation by normal families.
1: No. It is not intimidation. It is not interrogation. They have come to give us someone or to for an inquiry. Police should act on any complaint. They cannot decide. Ultimately, the court will decide. Police, see, if any crime punishable for under 3 years, they cannot be arrested. They have to issue 41 notice.
0: Dr. Hafizullah, how do you respond to that? To Felix's point that DMK did even worse things. What we are doing is just following procedures. But more importantly, on the personal bit, you know, the fact that Udayanidhi Stalin has clearly attacked the chief minister on, he's talked about the ongoing divorce case. Now, what the chief minister spoke about was Kolhatur victory and, you know, that was in the political sense, right? Why does the leader of opposition have to bring somebody's personal life into the assembly discussion?
2: Oh, it was nothing specific about Vijay. No name of Vijay was used. It is for TVK to comprehend the way they want to comprehend it. That's one thing. And I was patiently listening to Felix Gerald about police doing its duty. You know, there are multiple cases where digital media activists, so-called YouTubers, anchors have been arrested in this regime as well. We did not go and defend them. We are not talking about it. That's well and good. The government has a duty. Let them do it. We are not interfering with it. When he said that they went to go for a summon, when the complaint is given, the police reaches. There are multiple cases against the office bearers of the TVK for morphing a fake news on a digital media user, alleging that he has been arrested for supplying ganja. The CSR is pending for 1 month. The police is not visited just because they are TVK office bearers, TVK virtual warriors, backed by the agenda of Vijay spreading hate and fake news. Where is your police going? What is this talking about police? He is not a terrorist. For a DSP to land to his house at 12 midnight. 12 midnight, under the leadership of a deputy superintendent of police, goes for a cyber crime-related complaint. This has never happened before. So this idea of being very patient, very liberal, giving space, being democratic, all this is being washed away. The TVK is clearly rattled when the response comes in their own language. It is their own language. You go, you take my digital media feed today. I will tell you every day, at least 10 people bring my mom and shout at her.
0: Okay.
2: My sister, my wife is being involved. This is the way that the TVK has been dealing with people, dealing with critics. You can't go back to history and say this has happened in DMK regime as well. Then what is the change you're talking about?
0: Party ecosystems, Dr. Hafizullah, even DMK has an ecosystem that can get abusive, right? So we're talking about ecosystems here.
2: That, that

0: that DMK ecosystem is wrong. Then what is the difference that the TVK shows?
1: Okay.
0: The TVK is holy. They are in power today.
1: It's that every party today has an ecosystem that is extremely, sometimes gets offensive to women specifically.
0: No. The question is, when he justified the action of the police, that when a complaint is made, it is duty bound on the police to go and knock at 12 in the midnight for a cyber complaint. I am telling you, Felix Gerald, I will share CSR copies which are lying for 1 month against the TVK users. I can tell the ID name.
1: Dr. Hafizullah, Felix is actually somebody who was arrested. Let's also bring in Kasturi here. Kasturi, you have a point to make.
2: Virtue calling is something that the DMK and its leaders and its representatives should avoid, because every time they point one finger at Vijay's government, there are four fingers pointing right back at them. I don't know whether to laugh or cry out aloud when Dr. Hafiz Syed talks of, police overreach. Do you know what police overreach is, Ms. Dr. Hafiz? Police overreach is first spreading all sorts of fake news about someone, setting the stage for an arrest, and then going to Hyderabad and finding someone in their shooting spot, arresting them for a crime that does not need an arrest. All that stuff, all the law that you just talked about now, what happened to all of that when I was arrested? Mr. Hafiz, where were you? What happened to all of that when Felix Gerald was getting maligned on social media, left, right and center? Where were you? What happened when police was harassing his family? What happened when his family was getting death threats? Where were you? Suddenly today, you have become a wonderful person and you're talking about all these rules which have been...
1: Dr. Hafiz, respond to that.
2: The police is overreaching. No. I just want to say this. He says, if we were so wrong, this is the DMK standard party line. They never say, we were right, we were good people. They say, yeah, we were jerks, we were horrible, but these guys are worse than us. That is their
1: difference. Dr. Hafiz, respond to that, and then I bring in Dr. Sumantra.
2: Let me finish. I just want to say, if this was all so wrong, and what is the change? That TVK stands
1: Dr. Hafiz,
2: I'd like to say the change is not about this. The change is in everyday, we are watching it on the ground. There are staunch BJP leaders who are actually coming out and saying, we are getting things done faster. We are getting things done in a more transparent way. There are people from the opposition who are accepting that. Can we even imagine that? Give me one instance, Dr. Hafiz. One instance when somebody said the DMK government was transparent and swift.
1: Kasturi, these are also first few months of a government, right? I would also give it some more time. Dr. Hafizullah, and then I bring in Dr.
0: You asked me to do it. You can go and look at the interview given by Nara Lokesh where he praised the Tamil Nadu government for being transparent in drawing investment towards Tamil Nadu. It was so competitive for Andhra Pradesh because they had a very transparent system. You spoke about opposition leaders. We have a state which was competing with us, which said that, yes, DMK government was tough and it was very difficult for us to draw investment into Andhra Pradesh. So that is a testimony from a competitor who was competing to draw investment. So that's the point. And now, see, very Kasturi is very, she talks about what happened in her government. Everything was wrong. But today, she is very silent on the police excess. You can lecture me for what happened in the past. Should you not
2: there
0: have a stand
2: no
0: now?
2: There is no police excess.
0: When you
2: say you're
0: a victim of police,
2: police are taking action on wrongs that belong
0: Kasturi,
2: to your party.
0: Miss Kasturi, be patient, Kasturi. Be patient. The anchor will give you time to respond. You can talk at that point of time. I'm telling you, see, this is the attitude. When DMK does something that's absolutely wrong, that's ridiculous, the sky is falling.
1: Okay. Point taken, Kasturi. I'll come to you. Let me bring in Sumantra Raman here. Dr. Sumantra Raman, what is your big takeaway from this? There are two big ideas here. One, of course, use of personal, episodes, personal, things happening in somebody's life to make a public spectacle of this and use this as part of state discourse. Now, of course, that is not really going to see the impact the way people look at Vijay. They voted for him. His personal life becoming, the most important part of what's being discussed today. Do you think that

0: that's a good sign for Tamil politics and also the police excesses bit?
1: No, I think the DMK should go hard because all the muck, I mean, there's not, they don't have skeleton. And then all that muck can come out and be put out by the TVK. I think that whoever has thought up of this idea is out to sort of wreck the DMK if they're going to go down this path. This will create, see, one thing, Vasudha, people do not get highly involved about personal lives of politicians in Tamil Nadu. DMK leaders are the last people on the planet to talk about personal life of leaders. And I think that they would be well advised to keep quiet on that particular front. Second, in fact, Mr. Udayanidhi himself would be very well advised because, you know, there have been many, many, many colorful stories about him in the past.
0: Right.
1: Which I don't. The bottom line is very simple. The DMK government ran a government which had zero tolerance of dissent.
0: Okay.
1: People were picked up at 4 o'clock in the morning, 5 o'clock in the morning. The police climbed over, you know, please find out when Badri Seshadri was arrested.
0: Right.
1: Please find out when police officer, Mr. Varadarajan,
0: Dr. Subramanian, there's some problem with your network. We'll try fixing it. Felix Gerald, you know, there are three people on the panel who feel that police excesses were far more, you know, severe during DMK's time, which is probably the point that you're making as well. But I want to ask you, when Udayanidhi Stalin talks about the chief minister's ongoing divorce proceedings, do you think that it has any impact on the way people think of him? Because public conduct of elected representatives often becomes a talking point. It really doesn't impact the way they look at him, isn't it?
2: Yeah, I understand. But I want to tell you one more thing. See, in the past, during the DMK regime, the police were used as a hunting dog. Okay, he was Badri Seshadri case was mentioned, and even in that case, I was A2. I still have an anticipatory bail on that case. How he was arrested early in the morning, police literally jumped his compound wall and literally broke his house and arrested them. How Savukku Sankiran was arrested, the fire service went and broke the house and searched everything. His mother was made to stand nude and they searched elderly women, okay, and they let them not talk about saints. If police wanted to arrest, they will go to any extreme. You know, there are two men were arrested during this government. One, Mukhtar Ahmad, second one, Tiruchi Surya. They were acting as a digital goons, and DMK government, where they were providing gunman security for them. That is the style of functioning. They abuse everyone. They abuse all their political opponents.
0: Dr. Hafizullah, respond to that, sir.
2: Stories. Okay, this government, you cannot compare.
3: No, when the question is on the people who are ruling today, they go back and say the police in the DMK regime did that. I am telling you a specific question. I will forward a CSR copy.
2: You are a servant. You are a servant.
3: Felix, let me talk, Felix.
2: Okay? They will go to any extent.
0: Are you going to any extent to
2: happy? All they wanted their leader to happy. They need
0: Dr. Hafizullah, respond to that.
2: Political opponent being crushed.
0: Yes, Felix, let me get in a word from Dr. Hafizullah, and then Kasturi is waiting. Yeah. Dr.
3: I couldn't hear. You know, what is the question? Because his signal is not
0: there. I don't want to get into this police excesses anymore because it looks like TVK is also walking the same path, although I wish it doesn't.
2: No,
0: but DMK made a lot of mistakes.
2: It is a complaint. They are inquired. If police wanted, they would have forced.
0: For a social media post, sir, for a social media post that we all think is not really.
2: Even I went to jail for a social media post.
0: Yes, of course, that was completely wrong. That was completely wrong, which is why we expect the TVK to be different. Young people voted for you in huge numbers. Social media is the way we express ourselves.
2: Anbunathan, they would have thrashed in. They would have broken everything and they would have...
0: Absolutely, up. Felix, sir. Just because the DMK did it, we look, don't expect the TVK to do it. Dr. Hafeez.
3: Look at the word used by the... Look at the word used by the TVK spokesperson. He said he will be trashed. The people who are in power, this is the language they are using. Luckily, he wasn't there at home yesterday. Felix, Mr. Felix, I'm giving you a pointed... Felix, I'm giving you a pointed scenario. I have a complaint filed with the cyber crime of Chennai City nearly a month ago, where TVK functionaries are involved in fake news.
0: Okay.
2: They were not in the government.
3: Now, 1 month ago.
0: Kasturi, closing remarks from you, ma'am. You've been a victim, you've been a survivor, you've seen through this. What is your expectation from the government?
4: Okay, two things. Number one, I'll do the smaller point first, which is this photo of Trisha and Vijay that you've been airing nonstop on this show itself. I'm just going to say the people of Tamil Nadu do not confuse private life with public life. They are looking forward to governance. However, I don't think anybody, even the closest friends of Chief Minister Vijay, should be airing their private life on Instagram, because Caesar's wife has to be above all suspicion. So this is just what people feel. Let's not have these kind of photos giving rise to moving mouths. Number one, let's not provide hay to the mills, you know. The second thing is, as far as police outreach and how dissent is handled, I'm going to say, I have a case against Mukhtar, which was never taken up.
0: Okay.
4: Never taken up during 5 years of DMK regime. I'm going to go back and see how...
0: Well, that's a point to be noted, Kasturi. I'm really sorry to interrupt you. Completely out of time. We have a breaking news right now. Thank you, Kasturi, Shankar. Thank you, Dr. Saeed. Thank you, Felix, for joining us. Clearly, police excesses is not something that needs to continue. That should continue. But with that, we move on to a piece of important breaking news right now. This is from my colleague, Akhilesh Sharma. Speaker, Lok Sabha Speaker, will decide before monsoon session of the Parliament the matter of rebel MPs of TMC and Shiv Sena UBT. Remember, both parties have split. The parliamentary parties of both TMC and Shiv Sena UBT have split in the last few days, with 20 MPs of Trinamool forming a different faction and 6 MPs of Shiv Sena UBT also walking away from the party, joining the Shiv Sena that's led by Eknath Shinde. Now, both sides have been heard by the Speaker. The Speaker has, in fact, met both sides of both these parties, and he is expected to resolve the matter before monsoon session of the parliament begins. 6 Shiv Sena MPs have met the Speaker and they've given a letter to join Shiv Sena, which is led by Eknath Shinde. My colleague Akhilesh Sharma, who broke this news for us, joins us now. Akhilesh, explain to us, when is this decision expected? And so is it right to say that the ball is now in the Speaker's court?
5: That's absolutely correct, Vasudha, because the Lok Sabha Secretariat sources are telling us that the Speaker has heard both the sides. In fact, he has met twice to the TMC MPs and also to the Shiv Sena UBT MPs. And in fact, now he is under the consultation process, because the Lok Sabha Secretariat has insight, in-house legal and constitutional experts. Their opinion is being taken. And what sources are indicating that before the commencement of the monsoon session of Parliament, which is likely to begin from the third week of July, the Speaker is likely to take a decision, take a final call on the rebel TMC MPs and also about those 6 Shiv Sena UBT MPs who have given a letter and have personally met the Speaker, saying that they want to merge their party with the Shiv Sena Eknath Shinde. So the Speaker is likely to take a decision before that. And apart from that, the DMK petition is also pending before the Speaker, where he decided that there should be given a separate sitting arrangement away from the India bloc. So that is also being included.
0: Okay, so several interesting things expected this Parliament session. Thank you so much, Akhilesh, for joining us. Akhilesh Sharma, my colleague, reporting that important piece of breaking news for us, that the Speaker is expected to take a call soon on the split of the TMC and also the split of Shiv Sena UBT, and also various requests by parties like DMK and TMC on changing their seating arrangements, because they don't want to sit with their former erstwhile allies who have now turned enemies. With that, it's time for a short break. More news on the other side.
6: समर में बाल्टी तो

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2: सबका राजा आतुर मसाला।
3: The news, Ayush. 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Fair point. Picture this: the biggest stage, floodlights,
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4: Without a hook, no way. The message is clear. It's 2026. You gotta be real in a world of reels. You gotta be original in a world where everything seems generated.
3: That's it. That's what we're looking for.
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0: where the software engineer meets the cool UI UX designer, meets the gifted content writer. To create the big dream, the world comes together at Sharda University. So where are you?
1: Our pure Shahi Paneer Masala. 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
2: This is the show where we bring you all the hot and happenings from the world of entertainment and lifestyle.
3: Really?
2: Fashion that made you gag. Films that made you fangirl. Art that made it to the gram. And trends that kept us with the program. Let's get it. Hello and welcome to a brand new show. I am your host Mayank Chaudhary and this is Limelight.
4: President Trump, what about the import of Russian oil? Sanctions on the import of oil.
5: We are looking at that. We're seeing how far the price of oil comes down. It's really tumbling. It's, I guess, 74, 75 right now. So it's down. It's soon going to be at the number that it was 4 months ago. It's pretty amazing. And on top of that, we will have an Iran without a nuclear weapon, which I can tell you the Prime Minister feels very strongly about that too.
6: Can you speak to the defense relationship between India and the United States?
5: I think it's a great relationship. I can tell you this. If anybody attacks that man, we're going to be there.
1: मीठा या नमकीन चाहे जैसे खाओ 100% सूजी से बनी आर प्योर वर्मिसली स्वादिष्ट सेहतमंद हर रोज.
7: What seems settled for me is unfinished business. So I rewind, I pause, I reflect, I dig until what's buried stands up to be counted. Breaking ground.
8: Welcome back. A young woman engaged to a businessman, a wedding planned just months away, and a birthday celebration being organized, and now a murder investigation that has shocked the country. We're talking about the Pune case, the horrific case of the death, the murder of Ketan Agarwal. Police have alleged that Siya Goyal, who was his own fiancée, conspired with her alleged lover to kill Ketan Agarwal during a trek at the Lohgarh Fort near Pune. If the allegations are true, how does the relationship reach such a devastating point? What warning signs, if any, missed here? Could families or friends have spotted distress earlier? And why is it getting so difficult for young people to walk out of marriages that they find suffocating? Why is it getting so difficult for them to have honest conversations with their own self or with their own people, with their own families? Why do some people choose deception over simply ending a relationship? Does entitlement, fear, or confrontation or even social pressure play an important role in young people resorting to such crimes? And what does this case reveal about the darker side of modern relationships? That's what we will try and piece together in the course of the next few minutes. We'll be joined by a panel of guests, but first, some reactions.
9: In the shocking Lohgarh murder case, on one end, the police is trying to investigate several of the angles that have come forward, out of which the first accused, Siya Goyal, ended up killing her own fiancé. While another

0: the character in the story is Chetan Chaudhary, the boyfriend and the partner who wanted to be with Sia but couldn't be because she was already in an arranged marriage setup. This photo that you see was taken from a CCTV grab in which Chetan Chaudhary can be seen wearing a hoodie along with his face covered, all masked up, wearing a cap. And this led to the police discovering that Chetan was present while the incident happened. Now we are at the same spot that can be seen in the CCTV, and here we see that these were the steps that Chetan took to go up into the fort ahead, and from therein helping Sia execute the entire matter. Now, as we know, this is the entry point, and right here there's a CCTV that has been placed and also a huge board that has been kept to inform people that they are under CCTV surveillance. However, was Chetan aware of this, and because of which he had completely masked himself up so that he couldn't be identified? However, after call record details were found out and in the chats that were seen in which he informed her of the timing when he entered the premises, that is when the police were able to track down the timing and thereafter find out that yes, he was at this place at this very time, and the CCTV grab and the DVR has been taken by the police to investigate the matter further. However, what we know so far is that the police is trying to investigate several of the other angles as well, including Sia's other family members who could be in constant touch with her. Were they not, is currently under detection. Whereas on the same time, Chetan and Sia have been sent to police custody for the next 7 days until 29th of June to figure out of how and when all did they prepare these plans to get hold of Chetan and then finally killing him, because Sia eventually didn't never want to marry him.
1: We're joined by Tara Deshpande. We're also joined by Advaita Kala. Both are authors, political commentators. And we have senior psychologist Rachna Khanna joining us now. Thank all of you for being part of this broadcast. Tara, to you first. You know, investigators are piecing together what looks like evidence. Experts are trying to examine what really happened. But just the psychology behind this, not just the psychology, why is it so difficult for young people to just tell parents, I don't want to marry this boy, I've fallen in love with somebody else? The girl was just 20 years old.
2: Well, the evidence is still circumstantial, so I think we have to wait and see what else the investigation brings up. They have to prove without any reasonable doubt that either one of them or both of them together committed this crime. But on the surface of it all, I think there's only so much you can blame on family pressure to get married, because lots of people are put under pressure. They don't go out and premeditate cold-blooded murder because they don't want to get married. I mean, this is a serious crime. This has resulted in the death of an innocent person. But I think there's a lot more investigation that's required. We do know in India that a lot of pressure is put on people to get married. Those marriages end up in a very bad way. Women are very unhappy in those marriages. And this pressure is nothing new in Indian society. But I do think it's changing.
1: Dr. Rachna, the psychology behind something like this, these are modern relationships, and we always felt that modern relationships are, you know, far more authentic, people talk more, people confide more, but clearly something seems to be missing here.
3: So, you know, it's in fact, I would think the reverse, because on a day-to-day basis, it's a very sad and disappointing you know, incident which has happened, and then some as well. But this is not the first. I think now, you know, where a few years ago, we would not hear of so much of, you know, murders, trauma, torture, or else, you know, these kind of incidents. Now it's become very, very, very common, very frequent. Every week, we hear something or the other. That's because there's a very big change in society. There is a lot of normalization of aggression. So I would, you know, the previous panelist, I would like to agree with her to say that it's just not the family pressure at all. Why are we just, we're awaiting more news on the case, but it's not just the family pressure. It is also a culture which is developing. Relationships, modern relationships are very difficult. There is a lot of, you know, declining patience, emotional tolerance. People are dealing with a lot of conflict, rejection, disappointment. There is a constant instant gratification culture, which is formulated. You know, there's a instant pleasure seeking you know, way where people are running into. They're very weak, conflict resolutional skills are very weak. So that is what we are looking at. And there is definitely reduced social support in some areas. But the social media influence, we're seeing a lot. And like I said, there is a normalization of aggression today. Right. That is more the concern, the societal concern, growing loneliness, there's ego, entitlement issues. There is a lot going on as far as modern relationships go, you know, and there is an erosion of trust in relationships as well, and leading to a lot of mental health challenges. We don't know who, if one of them, the stats are very stark for mental health, one in four. We don't have somebody.
1: The red flags were actually seen here. You know, this is not the first attempt.
3: Correct.
1: You know, but this was the second attempt actually, and there was also a plan B in case this failed. Advaita Kala, I was preparing for the show and I was browsing through social media. I was also talking to people, you know, in my family, outside, as to what they thought, and regular conventional replies, you know, girls, women are getting too much freedom, boys are not being, you know, taught to be smart these days, you know, all kinds of problematic, you know, extremely problematic replies, responses that you see on social media and in real life as well. But one of them that I found interesting was, you know, baat nahi karte hain ek dusre se, they don't talk to each other, they're not their authentic selves to each other.
3: Yes.
1: You know,
3: yes.
1: Is that what is happening, Advaita, in modern relationships these days? Are we not being ourselves, you know, in front of our partners, spouses, or even parents?
4: This is definitely beyond the pale. I mean, this is not something that I would classify this reaction, this behavior, as anything that comes under the purview or the wide spectrum of relationships in either case. I mean, this woman has displayed a level of sociopathy, which is criminal in its mindset. So I think we have to be very careful before we start drawing larger sociological lessons from an instance like this, or about women from an instance like this. I mean, she has been premeditated. She has been manipulative. She's, of course, been murderous because she's murdered this young man. And she has attempted this at several occasions. So you're dealing with somebody who has a very devious criminal mindset and a level of sociopathy which is not necessarily found in ordinary normal people. And I think we have to focus on the criminal intent and the criminal mindset of this person more than any sort of sociological reason. There are a lot of people who are in bad relationships or negative relationships or are not happy. They don't go out and murder people like this. They don't plan it. They don't attempt it multiple times till they finally succeed. They don't put on a show for social media showing that they are
1: The law. Yukita Bhayana, you have worked extensively with women. What are your first thoughts on a case like this? When does, you know, there are surveillance cameras, there are investigators working on this. When do you think was actually the turning point in exposing the crime? Because I remember a few days ago when we thought about this, when we read about this, we actually were talking about how adventure spots in India have become completely unregulated, trekking has become risky. We didn't know, we didn't expect something like this, right? When do you think that turning point arrived when it actually became a murder from an accident?
2: So, see, there are a lot of aspects, as my earlier panelist was also saying, we need to look at it from various angles. Definitely, one is the family kind of orientation, how we are having dialogue, the life skills our kids are learning, irrespective of gender, whether girl or a boy. So, we have two different scenarios, latest. One is Trisha Sharma and one is this. Which, in both, if you really look at the social structure, both the girls... you know, it's about being suppressed in a way, you know, like I am not justifying the murder or the brutality or the attempt she made with the criminal mindset, the planning, everything. But what is the root cause? Root cause is that she could not utter her disagreement about the marriage or her choice, or whether, I think in this case, she's 20. So she might not wanting to get married, and the social pressure. So it all outbursted in a situation like this. I'm again not justifying, so do not quote me for that. But what I'm just trying to say is that we need to decode all of it altogether, and we need to see where are we missing the boat, you know, as a society, whether we see the crime against men or women, both.
1: Absolutely.
2: So if we really need to decode everything and our social structure, especially marriage.
5: We are in hurry to get our children married, especially girls. We take them as a burden, but we don't go for counselings. We don't understand whether they want to get married or not. This is a reality here, but at the same time, khap panchayat or honor killing is also reality. And we lose 6,000 girls to dowry deaths every year, which is much more higher than what we hear otherwise. You can count Blue Drum, you can count, you know, the Madhya Pradesh case, Sonam Raghuvanshi. You will count handful of numbers. I'm again not justifying, but when it comes to crime against men, it is more unspoken about, or maybe it is unheard of. So that we are not ready as a society. So this is not a problem that the crime has happened. This kind of crime, I can count 100 today.
1: Absolutely. I think that's a very valid point.
5: Girl is involved. That is undigestible to our country. A girl is getting into crime.
1: Yeah, Tara, is there a tendency to amplify crimes that are committed by women? Because we know there is also misogyny in that, right? You don't expect mothers and daughters of this country, of this society, to do something so horrific like that. Is there also a tendency like that? And also when it comes to marriage, you know, society must have changed in a lot of ways. But, you know, Twisha Sharma's marriage or even the marriage of Sia Goyal, there is something that's so traditional, conservative, rigid about marriage that refuses to change, isn't it?
5: Absolutely, it is a misogyny and it is a total gender thing. It is in our mindset. Again, murder is a murder and it is a cold-blooded murder.
1: Yeah, Tara Deshpande.
5: And it is a well-thought, planned murder. 20-year-old girl.
2: I agree with you, Yogita. I think a lot of what you said has some very salient points in it. Our social structure can be very oppressive. It can be very difficult. At this point in the investigation, we don't know what kind of pressure they put on this girl. This pressure could have been violence. This pressure could have been threats. We don't really know. But let's again make it clear. We don't know if she committed this crime all by herself. Let's not put all the blame on her. It does look like she had an accomplice. So why are we only referring to this murder as being committed by her? This was also committed by the boy. We don't know. Did he threaten her? Did he influence her? You know, we really don't have the full picture right now. But these kind of crimes have occurred in the past before, and these are very, very difficult to decipher. There have been cases that have taken place in Europe, in many different countries in the world, where this sort of triangle has existed, and a crime that just doesn't make any sense has taken place. You see, if it was done for money, it is easier to explain. But when there's a psychology and social pressure behind it, it's just a lot less easy to decipher. But yes, certainly we need to start looking at our institutions, and we need to start looking at how we can make life easier for people entering into a marriage. But at the same time, young people today know corporal punishment is illegal, domestic violence is illegal, dowry is illegal, and there are many laws and mechanisms that can protect you against it. So for young people to say that this kind of violence is okay, that is not acceptable at all. A young man has lost his life. Yeah. His parents, his family is completely destroyed. And my condolences to them. I don't even understand how you would cope with something like this. Yeah. So I think justice is required for this boy. But understanding this crime so that one can help prevent such crimes in the future might be a very good way to go.
1: Right. Advaita, you know, when it comes to modern relationships, I was looking at that video of a comic who basically talked about 370 rupees biryani. So I was just worried about youngsters. You know, what is the dating scene looking like? You know, you look at traditional matchmaking sites, there's a problem there. If you look at dating sites, modern dating sites, there's a problem there. So I guess there's a lot of discretion that young people will also have to deploy in today's times, isn't it?
4: Yes, I think what can be evidenced as a general consensus, not necessarily based off one case or the other, is that young people are more prone or more likely to choose their own partners, more so today than they have been in the past. And I think, you know, families and society has to keep step with that aspiration, which is the right to choose their own partners for matrimony. And I think a lot of times the conflict arises out of the fact that that society or the family expects certain marital decisions, and young people now, empowered by the internet, going out a lot more, interacting a lot more from people across the board, across the country, are finding themselves involved in relationships that they want to take to the next level. So there is a mismatch in that sense. You know, earlier on, we were largely a society where most of our marriages were arranged. Slowly, we saw that changing. Today, we're at a point now when if you were to do a you know, a little survey of young people, be it rural or urban, you will see a lot of them will lean towards finding their own partners, or even when it's arranged to have, you know, give their consent in its entirety.
1: Okay.
4: That would be very important to them. And to be fair, parents have acknowledged that and are adapting as well.
1: Okay.
4: There is always a mismatch that takes place. We've seen them result in various consequences. In this particular case, I certainly do not view this woman as any kind of victim. You know, if God forbid, you know, I mean, she had taken her own life, then there could have been a narrative of pressure and this and that and the other. But what has she done? Yeah. She has cold-bloodedly planned the murder, abetted by that boyfriend of hers, of a young man who was none the wiser, who had no idea that she was not interested in marrying him. And I'm calling her a sociopath because you see the videos, you see the interaction she's having with that young man when he's offering her flowers and going down on his knees or in the car. It's romance galore, set to music, set to things that look so normal.
1: That brings me to my last question now, Dr. Khanna.
4: And to think that she was acting the whole time.
1: Like Advaita is pointing out, why is there so much mismatch between what we see and what is happening? Because if you look at those videos, those stories, those reels of this couple, nobody would have expected that there was tension between them, that she was not willing to get married, she didn't want to, she was interested in somebody else. Why is there a sense, you know, why is there so much, you know, why is there
3: dichotomy.
1: So much?
3: Yeah. There is a lot of dichotomy. If you see, there's a lot of dichotomy in the way relationships are functioning nowadays, you know, although there is amazing amount of connectivity, like you said, dating, how's the dating culture change, how's everything change, whilst one side we are traditional and the other side, there is a lot more people are being more explorative, people want to choose their own partners. If you see the latest stats, which show that by another 10 years, 45% of the women are going to be single, whether they're choosing to be single or they're Indian women. So there is a lot going on, fertility rates are dropping. You see, there is the main crux lies in that despite the growing connectivity, there is a growing loneliness.
1: Okay.
3: That is the whole crux which is lying for everybody.
1: Okay.
3: Human beings crave that.
1: Last word, Yogita Bhayana, is there a trust deficit in the way, you know, girls and boys, men and women are behaving, you know, these days in modern relationships? You have to unmute yourself.
5: 1000%, there is a problem. We need to understand that there is a big epidemic of mental health issues. Let's face it, even adults are going through, but Gen Zs are confused. They say something else, they want to do something else. I'm again not quoting all of them, but most of them. So we need to understand the behavior pattern and change, because I'm not the expert on that, but I can definitely say we need to work on it as a society and kind of find solutions, and especially when it comes to marriages.
1: Okay.
5: And the career. Marriage is the biggest decision. And at the age of 20, if you're getting your daughter married, I mean, you definitely have, something is wrong, because 20 is no age these days. There is something fishy about it altogether. So if you're convincing your daughter to get married at 20, I mean, you need to be preparing her.
1: Yeah.
5: At 20, she's still in college, you know what I mean to say.
1: So communication and dialogue is the way forward. And like all of you have been pointing out, that there needs to be constant communication. There also needs to be some thinking on where these modern relationships are headed and what is the reason for this trust deficit that exists. And I like the way that some of these panelists also pointed out to the fact that, you know, no case can be a generic case to decide what a trend is like in society, because every case is different here. And we do have some breaking news right now. Chetan's father, Chetan Chaudhary, is the boyfriend of Siya Goyal. And Chetan's father now has said that he has in fact denied the plot that was allegedly hatched to kill Chetan. The accused, Chetan's father, has spoken out and he has said that his son is being framed falsely, and he has also said that he has never heard about Siya Goyal. The father of accused Chetan Chaudhary has said, and I quote, "He did not inform me. He only mentioned that he had a meeting and he was heading there." And he also told his mother that in the morning, he said the same thing to his mother in the morning, and that he told me the same thing in the afternoon. He did not give me any other details before leaving while speaking with his mother. "We have never heard of this girl in question. We have never seen her. We have never met her. We know absolutely nothing about her. In fact, we only found out her name, Siya, yesterday. I've not met her, and he's being framed falsely, and he has no involvement in this matter." That's the big statement that Chetan Chaudhary's father has made a few minutes ago, and he has clearly said that he did not, his son was not involved in the murder. Thank you so much, all of you, for being part of this show. Clearly, there are so many things to think about when it comes to modern relationships. What's really

hurting our youngsters? What is making them so full of mistrust towards each other? That's something to think about. With that, it's time for a short break. More news and updates on the other side.

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1: Where the software engineer meets the gifted content writer, meets the cool UI UX designer, meets the talented photographer to create the big dream. The world comes together at Sharda University. So where are you?
2: थोड़े में ज्यादा स्वाद, यही तो है इसकी खास बात।
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5: The news,
6: Ayush. Since when do we do scripts? Fair point. Picture this. The biggest stage. Floodlights.
5: Wow.
6: 4K. The works.
5: Where's the hook?
6: There's going to be celebrities and guaranteed eyeballs.
5: Where's the hook?
6: Think about this. Front page advertisements and hoardings.
5: Bro, where's the hook?
6: Cross-platform, digital first, virality.
5: Without a hook, no way. The message is clear. It's 2026. You've got to be real in a world of reels. You've got to be original in a world where everything seems generated.
6: That's it. That's what we're looking for.
5: The best campaigns.
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6: But wait, what do we call it?

0: where the software engineer meets the cool UI UX designer, meets the gifted content writer, to create the big dream. The world comes together at Sharda University. So where are you?
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2: This is the show where we bring you all the hot and happenings from the world of entertainment and lifestyle.
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2: Fashion that made you gag. Films that made you fangirl. Art that made it to the gram. And trends that kept us with the program. Hello and welcome to a brand new show. I am your host Mayank Chaudhary and this is Limelight.
4: President Trump, what about the import of Russian oil? Sanctions on the import, sanctions on the import of oil.
5: We are looking at that. We're seeing how far the price of oil comes down. It's really tumbling. It's, I guess, 74, 75 right now. So it's down. It's soon going to be at the number that it was 4 months ago. It's pretty amazing. And on top of that, we will have an Iran without a nuclear weapon, which I can tell you the Prime Minister feels very strongly about that, too.
6: Can you speak to the defense relationship between India and the United States?
5: I think it's a great relationship. I can tell you this. If anybody attacks that man, we're going to be there.
1: या नमकीन चाहे जैसे खाओ 100% सूजी से बनी आर प्योर वर्मिसली स्वादिष्ट सेहतमंद हर रोज.
7: Today we are asking the question, what does India think about the political direction in which the country is going? 62% of TMC voters do want Mamata Banerjee to continue. 65.8% of BJP voters think Shubhendu Adhikari has done a fantastic job.
8: And a lot will depend on how Shubhendu Adhikari ensures that neither those people come into the BJP's rank and file.
9: Mamata Banerjee's politics in Bengal, at least in Bengal, is really in a dangerous curve.
10: That we are moving towards Sonar Bangla, The industries which left today, Trinamool to nahi pata, but Amul will come. Trinamool ke badle Amul aayega, Tata aayega. Tata nahi karenge industry ko.
7: Now the allegation against the BJP is, you've turned it into a witch hunt.
11: They don't have bharosa on the ex-chief minister, on Mamata Banerjee.
12: What seems settled for me is unfinished business. 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Breaking ground, not just headlines, the meaning behind them. 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

0: Good evening and welcome. Thanks very much for joining us here on NDTV. I'm Padmaja Joshi, and as always, on every big story, the buck pretty much stops here. First up, we are going to talk about the latest controversy that has hit Punjab right before elections and an extremely emotional topic. Was there sacrilege, be-adbi, that was performed? And if yes, by who? Was there an effort at a cover-up? Because that is the central debate right now raging in Punjab, and Chief Minister Bhagwant Mann finds himself bang in the middle of it. What is the evidence that the opposition is putting forth? How has the Aam Aadmi Party and the Chief Minister of Punjab reacted? This issue could pretty much define how the Punjab election results shape up. And we will also talk about a state that has just seen an election and the result thereafter. Food and very emotive topic in West Bengal. First, it was about fish. The BJP went to great pains to say we are not going to do anything to the meat-eating habits of Bengalis. But now the midday meals will not be with any egg on the menu. There's a strong political backlash to that as well. All of that and much more lined up ahead for you on the show. But first up, let's talk about the biggest story in Punjab today. Elections are just 9 months away in Punjab, and with that, one video has become the center of a raging controversy in the state. Remember, it's essentially elections are fought on emotion, and nothing can be more emotional, nothing can be more emotive than the issue of religion, which is why this video, this controversy about purported be-adbi or sacrilege could well end up being the defining issue come Punjab election 2027. It's about faith, forensics, forgery and fury around whether that video proved be-adbi or sacrilege. An offence that could make or break political fortunes in Punjab. Now, who is the person who was seen in that viral objectionable video? That is the million-dollar question. Opposition parties and the Akal Takht say that the person in that video, the man in that video, is Chief Minister Bhagwant Mann. The ruling party and the Chief Minister himself had called it morph. That entire controversy blew up on the 15th of June. And therein hangs a tale. Because now there is an explosive twist to the story. On the 15th of June, the Akal Takht stepped in and said that there is be-adbi or sacrilege that has been done by the Chief Minister soon after the Aam Aadmi Party government contradicted it. They said that we've got a forensic report to prove that this was AI generated, that this was morphed, that the video is fake. However, now the Gurgaon police have arrested two men following a complaint from a forensics expert named Jaspreet Singh. In a video recorded statement to the Gurugram police, Jaspreet has said that two senior Punjab police officers allegedly paid him 10 lakh rupees to tailor a forensic report on the video clip. To put it bluntly, what Jaspreet is saying that he was asked to fake a forensics report that would prove that that objectionable clip was doctored so that the Punjab Chief Minister could claim innocence on the basis of this report.
1: June 4, 2024, मेरे पास एक व्हाट्सएप कॉल आई कहते हैं जी एक रिपोर्ट बनानी है भी जो बहुत वायरल हो रखी है जिसमें भगवंत मान वगैरह दिखाए गए हैं वो उस पर बीएलपी वगैरह का कोई ऐसा नहीं होता ठीक है काम करना 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सकता
0: Now, with an issue as sensitive as sacrilege revolving around the CM himself, you can imagine the reactions. The Congress, BJP, Akali Dal, they found common cause and accused the Aam Aadmi Party of be-adbi followed by a cover-up. But the Chief Minister responded by questioning the timing and the veracity of this revelation.
2: ਮੇਰੀਆਂ ਫਰਜ਼ੀ ਵੀਡੀਓ ਜਿਹੜੀਆਂ ਨੇ ਰਿਲੀਜ਼ ਕੀਤੀਆਂ ਜਾ ਰਹੀਆਂ ਜਦੋਂ ਕਿਸੇ ਹੋਰ ਪਾਸੇ ਇਹਨਾਂ ਦਾ ਵਸ ਨਹੀਂ ਚੱਲਦਾ ਤਾਂ ਫਿਰ ਇਹ ਧਰਮ ਵਾਲੇ ਪਾਸਿਓਂ ਮੈਨੂੰ ਬਦਨਾਮ ਕਰਨ ਦੀ ਕੋਸ਼ਿਸ਼ ਕਰ ਰਹੇ ਨੇ ਅਸੀਂ ਨੇ ਵੀ ਫੋਰੈਂਸਿਕ ਲੈਬ ਤੋਂ ਜਾਂਚ ਕਰਾਈ 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
0: All right, it's the entire opposition on one side and Aam Aadmi Party and Chief Minister of Punjab, Bhagwant Mann, on the other. So the main question only is, who is really guilty of be-adbi? Was there really any sacrilege followed by an attempt to scuttle the issue, or has this controversy been manufactured? Has it been raked up at a time to corner the Aam Aadmi Party on this extremely sensitive issue right before the election season begins in Punjab? Joining us today is national spokesperson of the BJP, Sanju Verma. We also have with us Ravi Shivastav, a supporter of the Aam Aadmi Party, political analyst Rameek Singh Mann. But my first question is to Aam Aadmi Party spokesperson Somnath Bharti. Somnath Bharti, the BJP, the Congress, the Akali Dal, and pretty much everyone in Punjab is saying that what this evidence shows is that there was an attempt to cover up. There was an objectionable video, sacrilege took place, and then the Punjab government tried to cover up the entire issue through a forged report. What do you say?
6: Padmaja, there are four things this moment. First, there are two forensic reports which have got... Why it is echoing in my headphone?
0: We'll just fix it in 30 seconds. Please go on. 10 seconds, we'll fix it. Carry on.
6: So what I'm saying that the two reports go step by step to conclude that the person in the video is not Bhagwant Mann. All right? Then there is one report which was shown by Akali supported Jathedar Saab. That report says that the video is authentic. It doesn't talk about the person in the video, whether the person is Bhagwant Mann or it is not Bhagwant Mann. It says video is authentic. Then there is third thing. The BJP ruled Haryana, their police have caught hold of the owners of those forensic labs. And through them, they're claiming that Punjab police has paid us 10 lakhs of rupees to make this report. And fourth fact, Padmaja, why would Punjab police come all the way to BJP-ruled state Haryana to get these videos checked forensically? Well, I mean, there were not labs in Punjab. They could have done this there if they had to create a first report. So question is, scientifically brought up two lengthy reports categorically stating that the person in the video is not Bhagwant Mann. One report which was flashed by Akali supported Jathedar Saab, that say the video is authentic, that they don't say a word on the person, that who is this person. And third, since Jagban Samra person was, he had originally uploaded this video, there is a history to it. And then somebody has done an analysis that there is a mask worn by that person. So what I'm saying, today there is, we have science on one side and we have politics on the other side.
0: Okay.
6: Science is saying, so scientifically drawn to forensic report.
0: So you're saying there are two reports, even if one of them is contested, the second report shows that there was no Beadbi that took place, that that video is forged, that that video is AI generated, right?
6: No, I am saying, Padmajaji, that see, the two reports which government of Punjab has brought out, which were from two labs in Gurgaon, these two reports are very... Have you seen those reports yourself? If you have seen those reports, you would see there is a categorical analysis about the posture of the person who is in the video and the posture of Bhagwant Manji. And scientifically, they are compared, and it is concluded after scientific comparison that the person in the video is not Bhagwant Mann.
0: But that they are saying that the lab owner was forced...
6: To falsify that.
0: They are saying the lab owner was forced to make that report, that the Punjab police dictated the report to him.
6: Padmaja ji, there is a scientific report. See, today BJP control agencies, they can make a MP switch over in minutes to the to BJP because of ED, CBI.
0: Okay.
6: Who wants to take a panga?
0: Okay.
6: So see, even though, do you remember the Galileo story? Galileo, when he declared that it is not a sun, it is the earth which revolves around sun. And the king called him. Said, no, you say because Bible says so. You can't contradict Bible. He said, even though you hang me, but truth will not change.
0: Okay, let me open this up. Sanju Verma, two main things.
6: But the reports cannot change.
0: Okay, two main things that Somnath Bharti is saying. One, that you are forcing this lab owner Jaspreet Singh, jab usko danda padega, wo Haryana mein rehta hai, wo wahi kahega na, jo BJP chahegi. And second, the more commonsensical question, why should Punjab government go to BJP ruled Haryana to get a fake report? They can find some friendly lab owners in Punjab, no, to give them a good report.
7: You know, my first argument to what Mr. Bharti said is, do panktiyan kahungi, humko malum hai jannat ki hakikat kya hai. 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
8: नो.
7: Why do I say that, Mr. Bharti? I didn't interject you. Mr. Bharti, please now. I didn't interject you. Have the patience to listen. आप बहुत कुछ बोल गए.
6: I'm saying there is no report, Sanju ji. You are an intelligent person.
7: अभी आप बहुत कुछ बोल गए.
6: See, you are an intelligent person. I am saying, show me one report, Sanju ji. We say the person is Bhagwant Mann.
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6: ठीक है, आप बोलिए.
7: The limited point is this. What you are saying is that, you know, the BJP is making a conspiracy ahead of Punjab elections. So I have the right to say this video, the sacrilege video featuring Bhagwant Mann, is not AI generated. It is not a fake video. And Manjinder Singh Sirsa, a minister in the Delhi cabinet, put out all the facts in public domain where Swapan Sharma, the commissioner of Ludhiana, Jashandeep Singh, the SP, and the whistleblower, owner of the lab in this case, Jaspreet Singh, all the three are conversing with each other, where the commissioner of Ludhiana is telling Jaspreet Singh, ye hissa jo point 2 hai, ise edit karo. 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
0: Let's pull up those chats, yes.
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0: But he has, but Akal Takht has declared the Chief Minister Khalsa Panth Virodhi.
6: Does not say a word on this. And that is why, Padmaja ji, allow me.
0: Yes, go on.
6: Kindly allow me. See, you're a established journalist. What I'm saying, Padmaja ji, there is not a word by the Jathedar Sahib that the person is Bhagwant Mann or not. And that is why Honorable CM, when he, you know, presented himself before Sri Akal Takht Sahib, with complete regard and submission, then he was told, please get it checked. Please get it checked. So the problem there is, today there is no scientific report whatsoever which says that the person in the video is Bhagwant Mann.
0: Okay, Ramnik Mann. Okay. Akal Takht also hasn't said the person in the video is Bhagwant Mann.
6: The problem.
0: Don't fire off the shoulder of Akal Takht. Ramnik Mann. I think you're muted, Mr. Mann. Can you unmute yourself?
8: Yeah, hi. Good evening, Padmaja, and good evening to every panelist here. They've got very few points to put forward. You know, I don't want to get into a tutu meme with anyone here. Let's understand, Sri Akal Takht Sahib gave the Chief Minister of Punjab an opportunity to get the videos verified from any forensic lab. Now, India has 7 forensic labs. One in Chandigarh, one in Bhopal, one in Pune, one in Guwahati, one in Delhi. He could have gone to any of those labs and got it corrected or got it checked. He chose a lab in Haryana. He paid 10 lakh rupees through one of his IPS officers, two of his IPS officers, Jashandeep, and the other one is Swapan Sharma. So the point here is, when he had the opportunity to prove his innocence, he did not do it. And Akal Takht Sahib very clearly has given out its verdict that he is a Guru Dukhi and Panth Virodhi. Now, the very fact that the Akal Takht Sahib has given out a clear hukam nama against Bhagwant Singh, that means they are considering, they have established that this is Bhagwant Singh in the frame. Now, other points. Well, there are WhatsApp chats. There are videos of hotel meetings of IPS officers with the owners of the laboratories. There's money which has exchanged hands. And the statement or the report which Mr. Parthi was claiming

0: has no letterhead, has no signatures, how do you authenticate it?
1: Mr. Bharti.
0: As a matter of fact, no, Padmaja, I'm not done. As a matter of fact, you see that the owner of the laboratory has approached the police and he's the whistleblower himself. He's actually blown the lid off. He is told that he's being paid to forge.
1: But Somnath Bharti is saying that that owner is working under duress because he lives in a BJP ruled state.
0: Punjab police was directed.
1: That he's being coerced by the BJP. That is what the Aam Aadmi Party's rebuttal is. They are saying that this whistleblower is only working under pressure of the BJP.
0: Oh, bhai, then you send it to CBI. Let it be a court.
1: Somnath Bharti.
0: Investigation.
1: Somnath Bharti, what were your cops doing in a Delhi hotel? In a Gurugram hotel?
2: With due respect to Ramnik ji. All right. See, let me read out a
1: Let him quickly rebut it, please. Let him quickly respond.
0: 30 seconds. Till then,
2: it says that a visual comparison was undertaken between extracted video and reference photograph identified as a publicly available image of Sri Bhagwant Mann. During examination, observable differences in the body posture were noted. In the video, and the individual appears to maintain a comparatively upright standing posture with the torso and spine aligned in a non-vertical orientation. In contrast, the individual depicted in reference image exhibits a comparatively forward-leaning posture characterized by interior inclination of the upper torso and head position.
0: You have seen the
2: WhatsApp. So the entire, it's 15 pages. So what I'm saying.
0: IPS officer, SP rank IPS officer.
2: So across.
0: Is directing the owner.
2: Permit Ramnik ji, kindly permit me. See, it's NDTV. NDTV is a culture. The other spokesperson, other person doesn't speak when one person speaks.
1: Because here is the problem. Somnath, Mr. Somnath Bharti, here is the problem. I understand the report that you're quoting from, but this report becomes infructuous because the allegation today is that this report itself was fabricated. That this report was made under pressure and the person saying it is the person who wrote that report. And let me actually quickly take our viewers through these WhatsApp chats that are being referred to again and again, just so that they know what is the context in which these WhatsApp chats are being spoken of. Now, basically, these chats are between the owner of the forensic lab, which is Jaspreet Singh, and the SP Cyber, Jashandeep Singh. This is the claim made by this whistleblower called Jaspreet Singh. Now, what has happened? He says that he was contacted. You can see the person who is sending these WhatsApps is SP Jashan Gill. That is what has been written in the phone, according to what the opposition in Punjab is saying. Now, what is SP Jashandeep Gill saying? He's saying, please make the last point better, the conclusion part. So he's giving instructions to this forensic laboratory owner, make these changes, but quickly. Vadiya jahi bana deo last point conclusion wala, but jaldi. The guy says, hanji editing karwa raha, boldly statement karwa raha, denial di. Yes, I'm getting edited. I'm having a strong denial statement added. And then these statements are being sent back and forth on WhatsApp. And then comes the critical part where this person who allegedly is SP Jashandeep Gill says, put the query in quotation marks, asked query. And he actually types out what it is that the query will be. The query is sent by the police officer. He says, does the character in the video match the photographs of Honorable Chief Minister of Punjab, Shri Bhagwant Mann, downloaded from publicly available images on the internet? NU as it is, quote kar do. Quote it as it is and then deny. These are the instructions being given in a very explicit fashion. Quote this exactly as it is and then deny. Karo send. And what follows is that a PDF file is sent as an opinion. My question is, Ravi Srivastav, are these WhatsApp chats also forged? Because here you have a whistleblower who is saying, who has put out these chats and is saying clearly, I was given instructions. On the basis of those instructions, I prepared a report and sent it to the cops who spoke to me. And now I'm scared. Ravi Srivastav.
3: Good evening, Padmaja. First of all, thank you very much for coming in the end. First of all, this whole thing appears to be totally fake because none of this is substantiated. First of all, no court accepts these WhatsApp chats and unverified statements. Are the statements made before a magistrate? They will simply back out tomorrow if there is a court case happening. Nothing will happen. So this kind of, this is only to malign Bhagwant Mann.
4: If you cannot malign him politically, go for religiously. This is the issue. He has clearly clarified that he has not done anything wrong, and the basic mute question is, the person who was in the viral video is not Bhagwant Mann. It has not proved at any stage that it was Bhagwant Mann who said those words or something like that. So why to crucify him at this stage? Now, this is a machination.
1: So you're saying these WhatsApp chats are fabricated. The statement of that whistleblower is fabricated. Yeah. Is the CCTV video also fabricated?
4: These are not evidences at all.
1: This is not evidence, Ramnik
4: Mann. No, these are not evidences at all.
1: This is just spit and scoot, Ramnik Mann. This is not evidence.
0: Padmaja, let them say what they say.
5: Kindly permit me to bring one very important facts to your audience.
1: I'm coming to Mr. Bharti. Let Ramnik Mann respond. This is not evidence, Ramnik Mann.
0: So the Qatar Imandars have paid a forensic lab 10 lakh rupees through police officers with clear instructions as to what they want in the report. That is one. Second, they are challenging the authority of Sri Kaltak Sahib.
1: One at a time, gentlemen.
0: His ex-wife in the brief court has very clearly said this video is all right.
1: Okay, can I please have one person speaking at a time? Let Ramnik Mann finish and then Somnath Bharti. Yes, Ramnik Mann.
0: Fourth, he has been in the parliament in a drunkard state. He has been in the assembly in a drunkard state. He has been to several Gurdwara Sahibs in a drunken state. He has been to Bargadi Morcha, where Guru Granth Sahib was Prakash Hoyasiga. He has been there in a drunken state. He has been in drunken state in public appearances. So far as this is concerned, so Padmaja, one very small point, and you will understand, and your viewers will also clearly understand. Punjab government is very quick to file FIRs and arrest political people. You know, they filed an FIR against Majithia several times. They filed FIRs against Tejinder Bagga several times. They filed FIRs against me. They are quick to file FIRs against journalists. Why is the Punjab government and Punjab police not been able to get that person if he is not Bhagwant Mann? Let them bring that person. Identify the person. Get him before the
1: Somnath Bharti. Somnath Bharti, Sanju Verma.
0: Man, come out and admit that it is him.
1: Somnath Bharti.
0: It is Bhagwant Singh Mann. That is why they are.
5: Ramnik ji, kindly allow me to rebut.
0: Which they say or alleges.
1: Repeat offender, Somnath Bharti. And what were the cops doing in a Gurugram hotel?
0: Padmaja and everyone on the panel, I am saying this. Alaniya taur te main keh rahi hai, Bhagwant Singh je tu sun rahe hai na, Akal Takht de samne ja. Apni Pul Bakshwa Mafi Mang. End of the story.
5: So what is this?
0: There is going to be no punishment.
1: Somnath Bharti.
5: No.
0: There is going to be no jail. Apni galti manno utthe matha teko.
5: See.
0: And get over with it.
5: See, the problem is, I'll tell you once. Kindly permit me, sir. Padmaja ji, recently.
1: Okay, let him respond. Somnath Bharti and Sanju Verma on air.
5: Recently, BJP ruled Maharashtra.
0: Maharaja Ranjit Singh.
1: Give me audio.
5: Please ask him to.
0: Who have come before the.
5: Please stop speaking, sir. Ramnik ji.
1: Okay. You want an apology from Bhagwant Mann? Let Somnath Bharti respond.
0: Apologize.
1: Okay.
0: And you are trying to say that Akal Takht Sahib, Jathedar Akal Takht Sahib, is being used as a political instrument.
5: Allow me, sir.
0: You know this is sacrilege in it.
5: Allow me, sir. We do know. For the Be'adabi which Sukhbir Badal did, and the law was made by Bhagwant Mann government, they're all perturbed, disturbed that what will happen to his political career. And this Jathedar ji, who's Akali supported, he came in the rescue.
1: Can we please have Sanju Verma on air?
5: Recently, BJP government, which is ruling in Maharashtra, Maharashtra government, BJP ruled, they have dictated that they will take over the control of Sri Huzur Sahib, Parbandhak Board. And the entire Sikh community is out to condemn this decision of BJP government. BJP government is doing disrespect to Sikhism. And that is the whole problem. And see, basically, Padmaja ji, see, who is Akali? Jallianwala Bagh, murderer, General Dyer, he had dinner at their houses. They have a history. They have a history against people of Punjab.
1: Can I please come in? Guys, if someone can hear me, can we please have one person's audio up at a time? Otherwise, we will just have chaos on air. and Sanju Verma responding to Somnath Bharti. Go on.
6: Padmaja, can I please speak now? There's a major audio issue. Let me

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2: Please, for God's sake, this is not
0: wrong.
2: Done.
0: You are saying that the money trail of 10 lakh rupees is wrong. You are saying that the proceeds of crime, which have been uncovered by Gurugram police, that is wrong. Har koi galat hai. Sirf Somnath Bharti, Arvind Kejriwal sahi hai.
1: Okay, Somnath Bharti, why is it that everyone is on one side? Akali Dal, Congress, BJP, all have the same thing to say, along with Akal Takht.
0: Mera pyota sharab bhi hai.
1: Somnath Bharti.
2: See, Padmaja ji, look at the past of Akalis. Jallianwala Bagh murderer, General Dyer, he had dinner with Akalis. You know that? This Congress, duly backed by BJP in their Operation Blue Star, they had attacked Sri Akal Takht Sahib. They are the responsible for Operation Blue Star. Do they have the audacity to challenge a government which is so popular in Punjab? What not they have done for Punjab? Schools, hospitals, free hospitalization, employment, you know, roads, rural canals, farmers.
1: Bharti, that is very different from the issue at hand. When Sukhbir Singh Badal was in the dock for the same issue, your party was gunning for him. When it was Akal Takht versus Sukhbir Singh Badal, your party put him in the dock. Now you cannot say that other work is happening. I have a simple question to ask of you. Let me again lay out a few sequence of events over here. Why is it that this CCTV footage is important at this point? And I will let you answer that, Mr. Bharti. You know, take a look at this CCTV image which has now emerged. And on the 15th of June is when you had the Sri Akal Takht say that Punjab Chief Minister Bhagwant Mann is guilty of sacrilege. They declared him Khalsa Panth Virodhi. What happened after that? It is now being alleged that on the 15th of June, two police officers from Punjab checked into a hotel in Gurugram. Subsequently, you also had this head of a forensics lab checking into the same hotel. Now, this CCTV footage is from the 16th of June. The next morning, the cops are seen having breakfast with that owner of the forensics lab. And this is the owner, this man, Jaspreet Singh, who has now turned whistleblower. And he is saying that I was offered 10 lakh rupees. And on WhatsApp, I was told what to write in the report. I was sent specific quotes and I was told that you are supposed to put this in your report and basically give a clean chit to the Chief Minister of Punjab. My question to you is, Somnath Bharti, are you saying that this footage is also doctored? What were policemen from Punjab doing in this hotel in Gurugram?
2: No, the problem is not that. The problem is the scientific report categorically is saying, so we have only two things this moment which is scientific in nature. There are two reports. Whether the owner says today A or B doesn't matter to me. The reports categorically state that the person is not Bhagwant Mann. And one report by Sri Akal Takht Sahib that day which was flashed, that say the video is genuine, but it doesn't say a word about the person being Bhagwant Mann or not. That's the whole. The problem is the BJP, Congress, Akalis, they're not tolerating. Because see, so for the power in Punjab has been in the hands of the powerful, few powerful people, families. When a normal family's son, a school teacher's son, became the Chief Minister of Punjab, and 92 MLA, which come from ordinary families of Punjab, it's not being tolerated. The loot done by Akalis and Congress...
1: Mr. Bharti, what explains this CCTV footage?
2: They are not understanding.
1: Will there be any answers? Because now you have on the 29th all Sikh MLAs who have been summoned by the Akal Takht. Before that, will there be a clarification on these individuals? Why is this laboratory owner speaking the way he is? What were cops doing in Gurugram?
2: We have to give honor to Akal Takht. We say Sri Akal Takht Sahib. We don't say Akal Takht only. Okay, this was set up by Sikh Guru. Akal Takht Sahib was...
1: Okay, before the Akal Takht Sahib summons all the MLAs, can you please tell me what were cops doing in

0: program.
1: The problem today is, no, I'm saying, see, what the problem is, what he was saying, what that was saying, I'm saying, ma'am, today there are only two scientific things available in the market. This forensic report, which says the person is not Bhagwant Mann. And then there is a video, ma'am, I'll just show to you one second.
0: Okay, Ramnik Maan, I'll get you to respond because Somnath Bharti is showing a video. I will get you to respond to the video and everything he has said so far. Yes.
2: See this.
0: What is it? That video has paused. What is it, Somnath Bharti?
1: So the video is forced. See, the face is, there is a mask worn by this person, which is a little... twisted towards the back of the ear. So what I'm saying, all these are conspiracies that are being hatched only to defame the person who has brought so much of happiness in the lives of people of Punjab. They can't question him on what.
0: Okay, so Ramnik Maan, respond. Now a close-up of that video has been shown by Somnath Bharti saying that person is wearing a mask. Ramnik Maan.
3: Let me tell you in very clear terms. Number one, where did Bharti ji get this video verified from the one he was showing? You are showing one video. How do we know it's a real video or a fake or a fabricated video? Or is it an AI-generated video? Did you get this video authenticated by a FSL lab? No. You're just showing something offhand. Second, now he says, ki badi khushiyan leke aaya. Let me tell you khushiyan. The farmers of Punjab, lathi charged. Assistant professors of Punjab, lathi charged. Teachers of Punjab, lathi charged. People who were protesting against illegal mining in Anandpur Sahib, lathi charged. People, you know, the pensioners of Punjab government are waiting for their pensions since January. They've not been paid their pensions. Women were promised 1,000 rupees, they're still waiting. Punjab government officers are waiting for their DA. Kedi khushi di gal karde ho tusi yaar? Boys have died of drug consumption. You've not been able to control drugs.
1: Permit me, sir.
3: What are you even talking about? Kedi khushali le aaye tujhe Punjab? What nonsense? Bharti ji, you live in Delhi. You don't know nothing about Punjab. Okay. Now, second, let me tell you. Again, I am saying this. Or main alaniya taur pe keh raha hu. Bhagwant Singh Mann should bow before Sri Akal Takht Sahib and seek forgiveness. Second, when you claim that Sukhbir Badal had claimed he had appeared before the Sri Akal Takht Sahib and he was punished. Tankha laggi si unhan. While he was doing his punishment, there was an attendant on his life, but he still continued. See, I'm not an Akali supporter. Let me be very clear about it. But the fact is, I am pro-Punjab. Let's understand. And you, sir, and your party has been Kattar corrupt, not Kattar Imandar. Let me be very clear on that.
0: Okay, Ravi Srivastava responded.
3: Kattar corrupt people. To see,
1: Which party do you support, sir?
3: Main Hindustan nu support karda.
4: Padmaja, I have to make only one statement.
3: I'm an Indian.
4: That on a religious ground, I will not accept anything from the BJP who have done a heinous crime of stealing even Chadhava of Ram Mandir, 200 crore worth of rupees. I will not give any credence to this Bharatiya Janata Party who have been stealing the Chadhava from the Mandir. They are the worst enemies of the religion.
3: The Guru's photographs. That is the mudda. Why did he sprinkle alcohol over the pictures and photographs of Guru Sahib? Why?
1: Well, that's incorrect, sir. Ramnik Sahib, kindly do not keep saying this. You are trying to defend a person who has done nothing of this kind. That's all wrong. You are trying to implicate
4: Mr. Ramnik Maan, it is all what I've been doing. You have not proved anything.
3: For
1: Punjab, kind of changes he has done to the people's lives in Punjab. Come with me.
3: Kya Punjab Sarkar ne government officials ke upar FIR darji karai? Agar karai thi, aapke paas 8 mahine the, you could have found out the man. Why did you not form a SIT, a special investigating team? This is a huge matter. I'll tell you why. Because circumstances, Mr. Bharti speak very clearly against Bhagwant Mann. He was given opportunity one after the other. He had all the time in the world. He only filed an FIR against the person who had released these videos. and that is the end of the story. And Bhagwant Mann is a liar. He swore upon his mother that he's not going to drink again. Arvind Kejriwal is a liar. He swore upon his children that he will not contest the elections and he will not become the chief minister.
2: Why can't
3: there is a whole record of your party of being liars of the highest order, sir. So we don't trust you. Punjab doesn't trust you anymore. Delhi kicked you out.
2: Supporting individuals who have done clear cut
3: is going to kick you out of Punjab. You can claim for the next 5 months, whatever you wish to claim. But come elections 2027, you are out of Punjab.
0: No,
3: thankfully, Punjab.
0: And Somnath Bharti, you are absolutely right. When it comes to the Ram Temple, questions are being asked and questions should be asked about what is happening to the SIT, what is in the SIT report. The chief of the Aam Aadmi Party is even going to Ayodhya on Friday. But will there be questions for people in Punjab?
2: Questioning Mr. Modi on this.
0: If people in Uttar Pradesh are asking questions on Ram Mandir,
2: Padmajaji,
0: then question will be asked on Punjab also.
2: What I'm saying, Padmajaji, today, I have brought out scientific things before your audience. All right? There is no counter to that. What? I mean, there is no counter to the fact that why would Punjab police go to Haryana? BJP ruled state to get a fake report. There's no counter to that. That the excellent work done by Bhagwant Mann government in education, healthcare. Today also Sarpanch of Punjab been given 10,000 rupees a month.
3: IAS dropout rate cannot be nullified by work. What education?
2: They want to corner him religiously in a fake case. This will not happen. Punjab has woken up, sir. Akalis, BJP and Congress have lost trust of people of Punjab. Congress and BJP together, they had manufactured that attack on Sri Akal Takht Sahib. Why don't you question them, sir? Today, Akalis didn't say a word against Congress, who is responsible for attack on Sri Akal Takht Sahib. L.K. Advani ji wrote in his biography that BJP put the pressure on Congress so that this attack on Sri Akal Takht Sahib can happen.
0: Okay.
2: So please, you need to take reality check, sir.
0: No, you're absolutely right. All of your questions are very, very valid. Somnath Bharti ji, you should ask these questions of the Congress. You should ask these questions of the Akalis. But when the shoe is on the other foot, when you ask what is happening at the Ram Temple in Uttar Pradesh, similar questions will be asked also about what is happening in Punjab. And a critical meeting, like I said at the beginning, is going to take place on the 29th.
2: Categorically be stated. I brought before you the actual reports, scientific reports.
0: All right. And that scientific report has also been contradicted by a whistleblower. There are some other pieces of evidence that have been put out in the public domain. Let's leave it.
2: Contradiction cannot happen by an individual. Science is science.
0: Okay, sir, file an FIR. Mr. Bharti, you are a very accomplished lawyer. File an FIR against Jaspreet Singh. File an FIR against the BJP. File an FIR against the Congress, the Akali Dal, and the Shri Akal Takht Sahib as well.
2: Bring the truth out.
0: Let's file an FIR for forgery against all of these people. Okay, so I'm going to leave it in the court of public opinion.
2: We tried to corner Mr. Kejriwal in a wine gotala. What happened?
0: It all went to court. It all went to court and it should be decided by the law of the land. Let it be decided by the law of the land. It should not be in the sphere. It should not be in the realm of speculation and insinuation. Okay, I will leave it at that. Let it be decided in the court of public opinion as well as the courts of India. Thank you very much, all gentlemen. The idea only was to put all the pieces of evidence and all sides of the story in front of you. In fact, now let's shift our focus to West Bengal, where a new battle is being fought over food and which has brought Mamata camp and the rival camp of TMC MLAs together. That's right. You've got Ritaprata Banerjee and Kunal Ghosh talking in the same voice. Why? Because at the heart of this political showdown is what should children eat in schools. The West Bengal government, the new West Bengal government, has roped in ISKCON to prepare and serve midday meals in schools under the Kolkata Municipal Corporation area. And ISKCON's push for Satvik vegetarian menu has now sparked off a storm. The TMC has accused the state government of hypocrisy, alleging that while before the election, they had said that they are not going to in any way change the eating habits of Bengalis, that everyone will be free to eat what they want. There were leaders of the BJP who had even openly eaten fish. They had walked around with fish. All of that is now a thing of the past. And now after the elections are over, eggs are being taken off the plates of children in school.

0: देश का टायर, जेके टायर।
1: Where the software engineer meets the gifted content writer, meets the cool UI UX designer, meets the talented photographer to create the big dream. The world comes together at Sharda University. So where are you?
2: थोड़े में ज्यादा स्वाद, ये हिट तो है इसकी खास बात।
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11: This is the show where we bring you all the hot and happenings from the world of entertainment and lifestyle.
12: Really?
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1: Where the software engineer meets the cool UI UX designer, meets the gifted content writer. To create the big dream, the world comes together at Sharda.

0: Our university. So where are you?
1: मीठा या नमकीन चाहे जैसे खाओ 100% सूजी से बनी आर प्योर वर्म इसलिए स्वादिष्ट सेहतमंद हर रोज.
2: President Trump, what about the import of Russian oil? Sanctions on the import of oil.
3: We are looking at that. We're seeing how far the price of oil comes down. It's really tumbling. It's, I guess, 74, 75 right now. So it's down. It's soon going to be at the number that it was 4 months ago. It's pretty amazing. And on top of that, we will have an Iran without a nuclear weapon, which I can tell you the Prime Minister feels very strongly about that, too.
4: Can you speak to the defense relationship between India and the United States?
3: I think it's a great relationship. I can tell you this. If anybody attacks that man, we're going to be there.
5: Today we are asking the question, what does India think about the political direction in which the country is going? 62% of TMC voters do want Mamata Banerjee to continue. 65.8% of BJP voters think Shubhendu Adhikari has done a fantastic job.
6: And a lot will depend on how Shubhendu Adhikari ensures that neither those people come into the BJP's rank and file.
7: Mamata Banerjee's politics in Bengal, at least in Bengal, is really in a dangerous curve.
8: That we are moving towards Sonar Bangla, The industries which left today, Trinamool to nahi pata, but Amul will come. Trinamool ke badle Amul aayega, Tata aayega. Tata nahi karenge industry ko.
5: Now the allegation against the BJP is, you've turned it into a witch hunt.
9: They don't have bharosa on the ex-chief minister, on Mamata Banerjee.
10: What seems settled for me is unfinished business. So I rewind, I pause, I reflect, I dig, until what's buried stands up to be counted. Breaking ground, not just headlines, the meaning behind them. This is Breaking Ground with me, Vedika Sood.
11: When others are warming up, I'm raring to go. The stories that matter, the stories that shape your life. The show that sets the prime.
5: Welcome back, and now on to a story that has left the nation stunned. A love story in Pune that ended in a tragic murder, and so young, all the people involved were not even in their 30s. And now the family of the victim has claimed that the accused Sia had ready two plans to kill her fiancé, Ketan. The first one failed, the second one eventually killed him, but there was a plan C as well. Here are the details.
12: What was initially believed to be a tragic accident is now being investigated as an alleged murder. Police say Ketan Agarwal fell into a gorge at Lohagarh Fort on June 18. But his family claims the deadly fall was no accident. A day before her birthday, Sia allegedly insisted on a pre-birthday outing to Lohagarh Fort. Her alleged lover, Chetan Chaudhary, was reportedly just 20 to 30 feet behind the couple at the time of the incident. But the family now claims this wasn't the first attempt to kill Ketan. Ketan's father, Vishal Agarwal, has made a stunning allegation that Sia first tried to murder his son 4 days earlier.
13: 14/6/2026 ko unhone same Lohagarh kile pe Ketan ko marne ki Sia ne wapas se pehle prayas kiya tha. Us prayas mein wo nakam ho gayi. 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
12: On June 14, when Sia allegedly pushed Ketan towards the edge, Ketan survived after managing to grab hold of a bush. And then came what the family calls a cover story. The father alleges Sia started screaming that she saw snake.
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12: Ketan's family also alleges that Sia had formulated Plan C if the Lohagarh plot failed. The family claims that if the Lohagarh murder plot failed, Ketan was to be killed during a family trip to Mahabaleshwar. Police are now investigating all allegations, including the claimed earlier attempt and possible conspiracy. With Anuj Rayate, Bureau Report, NDTV.
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1: Where the software engineer meets the gifted content writer, meets the cool UI UX designer, meets the talented photographer to create the big dream. The world comes together at Sharda University. So where are you?
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1: Where the software engineer meets the cool UI UX designer, meets the gifted content writer to create the big dream. 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So where are you?
13: Our pure Shahi Paneer Masala. 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
14: President Trump, what about the import of Russian oil? Sanctions on the import of oil.
15: We are looking at that. We're seeing how far the price of oil comes down. It's really tumbling. It's, I guess, 74, 75 right now. So it's down. It's soon going to be at the number that it was 4 months ago. It's pretty amazing. And on top of that, we will have an Iran without a nuclear weapon, which I can tell you the Prime Minister feels very strongly about that, too.
16: Can you speak to the defense relationship between India and the United States?
15: I think it's a great relationship. I can tell you this. If anybody attacks that man, we're going to be there.

0: you know, the sort of path of least resistance to get out of whatever situation she was in. Like Meghna is saying she didn't want to be on the wrong side of her parents, but she chose murder.
1: See, now, we can't be speculating on all of this. Let me just put it very clearly. When women were being killed for dowry, it didn't make so much noise, right? Now, yeah. When such horrific crimes are happening, we are trying to somehow make it extremely sensational. We're playing it on prime TV and stuff, prime time TV and stuff like that. So let's not try to normalize the fact that marriages were always financial equations between two families. It was never about people trying to spend their entire lifetime together. Secondly, in the past, people lived up to 40 years. So happily ever after was probably a couple of years. It was never till 80 years or 70 years like we expect right now. Mm. And the third aspect here is that I feel that somewhere we're missing the whole point, because in India, the criminals actually even get elected to parliament. The punishment that we serve to people isn't sufficient enough for them to deter them from doing such things. So let's try and see if we can ask the right questions instead of just talking about this incident here.
0: No, I will choose the questions to ask, but thank you for that suggestion, Satya. And just by the way, our campaign on dowry is a standing campaign here on NDTV. So I will not take lectures on what is sensational and what is not sensational, but I take your point, Aarti. Satya?
1: Yeah, but at the same time, let me also add that, you know, when you were speaking to a father who's grieving, you went on and on heckling him about, you know, stuff that he
0: Aarti,
1: didn't know.
0: Aarti,
1: and I think that's very, very insensitive.
0: Aarti, I take your point. You're my guest.
1: Yes,
0: on
1: I
0: my
1: am
0: show.
1: Your guest, but I'd also but like I, to make I, a I, point,
0: I,
1: yeah?
0: I,
1: because
0: I reject,
1: it's important for some.
0: No, I reject your gyan. I do not need lectures
1: that's
0: from
1: fine.
0: You on
1: that's
0: how to
1: fine.
0: Talk to a person.
1: This is my field, and in my field, grief is a very major part.
0: I'm a senior journalist in my field, and I
1: yes,
0: know how to talk
1: I
0: to
1: understand.
0: People with
1: and
0: respect
1: I would also
0: and
1: like
0: to elicit
1: to
0: questions. And I'm also aware that the father of a
1: grief
0: boy who
1: is
0: just
1: important.
0: Died has a certain degree of agency in talking to me. He agreed to talk to me, and I will ask the questions that I want to. I don't need those lectures. With greatest
1: that's fine, but please be aware.
0: Let's move on from this. This is not between the both of us. Satya, what are your first impressions in this case? You know, the two people have been arrested now. What aspects of it could come out in this entire case, according to you? Will it go down to the whole family aspect, like Aarti raised just now?
2: Yes, definitely. I will want to talk about three aspects. No doubt, even in 2026, three aspects are strongly playing on the marriage institution, even in India as of today. That is the family, society, and the caste aspects. These are still playing very strongly on the marriage institution in India. Apart from this, there are a segment of youngsters who are nowadays having too much of influence of social media and artificial intelligence that they feel that it is easy and a simple job to fool the system and get away with it. They feel that there is an easy way out. If they want to deny something which is coming to them as a marriage or for that matter, any other arrangement, they will feel that it is such an easy job these days because they are having so much of influence. What is shown in the movies, what is available in the media, and so on and so forth. They have lost touch with the reality. They feel that they can get away with it. And finally, there is one more aspect, one more angle I would like to infuse here. There is a subject which is now very common these days with youngsters, that is a subject of body count. Let us assume she had multiple affairs prior to coming near to the subject of marriage in her family. Now, youngsters these days, it is a very common place that they have multiple affairs, but when a marriage is introduced to them, they feel that they can get away with their past. They can now catch up with the reality, enter into a marriage institution and wash off with the past. It is quite possible that this Mr. Chetan Chaudhary didn't allow
0: Sia
2: to move ahead with her life.
0: Okay, I do agree with one part of what Aarti said, which is a large part of what we are talking about is speculation because this is a live investigation. But Meghna, the point about marriages, the dynamic of, marriage and youngsters, and what Satya said about this disconnect, this kind of almost, harmful, dangerous disconnect with the realities and the consequences of your actions at

0: You're looking at the family status, you're booking the wedding venue. Are you asking the most important question that do you actually want this marriage? I'm sorry, but family pressure cannot outweigh personal choice. You're spending crores on a wedding. Spend a few lakhs on background checks. Allow these kids to live in for a couple of years. I mean, why is it so important that marriage is still the goalpost in any Indian girl or boy's life? It's not. We need to now start describing marriages as a meeting of minds. If we don't catch up with the modern, the way the youth are thinking, we're going to keep hearing of incidents like this, and they're going to keep taking horrific forms and shapes.
1: It's almost certain that won't happen, a larger conversation around arranged marriage. But your point is very well taken. Aarti, final point to you. Do you think an investigation, an inquiry, even a conversation about this will go into the aspects that really matter, or will it, like you sort of suggested, be on the surface and then we just all, move on and wait until the next crime comes along?
2: That's probably what it's going to become. It's probably also going to become shameful memes, because the whole aspect here of family rejection, etc., has been built around shame. It's not really anything else. The girl was afraid to shame the family. There was shame in this whole thing. And shame can never change unless we talk about it. But having said that, in this is going to become, news of the past in just 2 days. Because by then, something else will catch people's attention. And everyone from influencers to, primetime TV will move that side. So that's really where all of these things are swept under the carpet and justice is never served.
1: I'm going to try and change that dynamic like I have with multiple stories here on NDTV. Meghna's aware of that. When we pick up stories, we try and report them to the end, or at least, to a certain legal conclusion as far as we can see it. And I promise I will do that with this case as well. Thank you very much, the three of you, for joining me here tonight on that. Let's move on to our next story now. Tamil Nadu Chief Minister Vijay's girlfriend Trisha Krishnan has found herself at the centre of another political and social media storm, all because of a birthday post. That's the one you see on your screen right there. Now, this now viral image shows Trisha, as you can see, looking adoringly at Vijay as they sit in front of a birthday cake. What may have been intended as a simple public expression of affection has exploded in every direction. Many Vijay fans are furious as what they see as a public display of a relationship while Vijay is still very much married, although separated and in the process of a divorce. The DMK has seized on the controversy, asking why the chief minister was celebrating his birthday with his girlfriend when 9 people had just died in an ammonia gas leak incident in Tiruvallur. There are also reports that sections within Vijay's TVK are unhappy that Trisha's social media post has created an entirely avoidable distraction, forcing Vijay's political team to spend time fighting fires they would much rather not have to deal with. But at the center of it all is Trisha herself, an actor whose relationship with Vijay is now no longer whispered about, speculated over, or hidden behind any kind of ambiguity. It is fully public. Relationships outside marriage are hardly new to politics. India and the world have seen countless examples. But what appears to have unsettled many is the unapologetic openness of it, the full frontal ownership of the relationship that society often expects public figures to keep discreet. Now, some would argue it is disgraceful to attack Trisha and politicize her personal relationship with the chief ministers. Others would argue that if she is the chief minister's significant other, then she is inevitably part of the public conversation and fair game for criticism, satire, and political potshots. Now, with a raid on a DMK IT cell functionary who took one such potshot, the temperature has risen further. Exactly the kind of viral frenzy the TVK would rather avoid. Because beneath all the noise, remember, the questions ultimately circle back not to Trisha, but to Chief Minister Vijay himself.
3: Personal becomes political in Tamil Nadu. From a birthday post to a political firestorm. What began as an Instagram post by actor Trisha Krishnan has now snowballed into a full-blown political battle between the ruling TVK and the opposition DMK. Hours after fans wondered why Trisha had not wished Chief Minister Vijay on his birthday, the actor shared a candid picture of the two together. To the person who makes it all

0: birth it. Happy birthday, she wrote. The post quickly went viral, but it didn't stop at celebrity gossip. Leader of opposition Udayanidhi Stalin targeted Vijay in the assembly, saying the chief minister's remark that he would narrate a short story was unbecoming of the house. Then came a sharp social media attack. DMK's IT wing shared Trisha's birthday post and alleged that on the very day 9 people died and dozens were hospitalized in an ammonia leak incident, the chief minister chose not to visit the site. The message, while a tragic incident unfolded, the chief minister was focused elsewhere. The political temperature rose further when DMK supporter Anbanandan Aryappan posted a video criticizing Vijay.
1: Jason sir, call panni tharla avaru kettaru.
2: Okay.
1: Enga appa enga appdin kettaarla. Avanga appa enga irukkaru nu kandupidichita.
0: A case was registered against him under multiple sections of the Bharatiya Nyaya Sanhita. The DMK has accused the TVK government of using the police to silence critics. Udayanidhi Stalin called it an attempt to intimidate the party's youth voices. DMK MP Kani Moi too condemned the police action, saying the government was trying to suppress dissent. The TVK, on the other hand, maintains that the case concerns specific remarks made against the chief minister and is a matter of law. At the heart of this political battle is a bigger question. Is the DMK deliberately targeting Vijay's personal life to weaken his political image? Or is the opposition holding the chief minister accountable for his priorities in office? As Tamil Nadu's political war intensifies, the lines between personal image, celebrity status, and political accountability are becoming increasingly blurred. Bureau Report, NDTV.
3: From our political editor, Vasudha Venugopal. Vasudha, do you think this has crossed the boundaries of political decorum? The DMK attacking Vijay using Trisha in this picture that's gone viral?
4: Well, Shiv, what we know is Chief Minister Vijay's personal life has become a political flashpoint now. We saw Udayanidhi Stalin, who's DMK leader and leader of opposition. He spoke about Chief Minister Vijay's personal life yesterday. He spoke about his ongoing divorce case, and he spoke all of this in the assembly. And later, the same day, we also saw actor Trisha come out with these pictures of birthday celebrations. And this was after a lot of people questioned why she had not really posted anything on his birthday. That was on the 22nd of June, and she said this was dedicated to a person who's all worth it. So that also led to a lot of speculations. Remember that Vijay and Trisha have never officially declared that they are in a relationship, but they've often been spotted together. In fact, Vijay has made it a point to be seen with her during the middle of the campaign when his divorce case was being talked about quite a bit. He made a public appearance with her at a producer's daughter's wedding. He also was seen with Trisha at the cremation, the prayer meeting of their close friend Ajit Kumar's mother. We also saw Trisha was amongst the first people to arrive at Vijay's Nilankarai residence when the results came out. That was incidentally also on her birthday, the 4th of May, and she also posted birthday celebrations with him. So clearly, there seems to be engagement between them, and there also needs to be, this question that should be asked as to how much of impact does this personal life of Vijay really have on the way people of Tamil Nadu look at him. Because if you look at the election results, nothing really has impacted the way they look at him. This has always been a trend in Tamil Nadu that male politicians have had, personal lives. They've had relationships, and that has never been a subject of concern for voters or for citizens. Will the same repeat for Vijay? Seems to be a different matter altogether. And will it also dilute the kind of governance promises that he's making, or generally the discourse that's taking place in Tamil Nadu, also remains to be seen. When I speak to TVK guys, there are mixed views, with many of them saying that this is not right because it's just 40 days since his government took charge, and it's time for him to have complete hold on narratives and public discourse and, get people only talking about the work that he's doing. And others feel that this is his personal life and he should be free to do what he wants to do.
3: Vasudha, thanks very much for that. Let's bring in actress Sanjana Galrani, R. Kannan political analyst, for more on this. We were supposed to have someone from the TVK. It looks like they've decided not to show up, or maybe we can wait for them.

0: Sanjana, I'll come to you first on this. You know, Trisha, the well-known actor in her own right, you know, she's the significant other of the current chief minister, and everyone's really fuming over her happy birthday post. You know, do you think it's fair game, or do you think this is unfair politics to use her to bash the chief minister?
1: Shiv, firstly, it's fantastic to see you on NDTV.
0: Good to have you, Sanjana.
1: You were here. And yes, I've worked with Trisha in a project. The name of the project, it was Prabhas, Trisha and I who worked in it. It's titled Bujjigadu. She's a very cool, chilled out, positive, fun-loving person. And without thinking too much about political agendas, she's just simply living her life.
0: Yeah.
1: And the rumors are also clearly doing the rounds that marriage is just about around the corner for the chief minister and her. These are the rumors doing the rounds all around in the internal links of the film industry.
0: Mm.
1: And it's not a crime to cut a small cake on a birthday. Of course, yes, there are political responsibilities. There are places where agonies have happened. I saw the entire news of the ammonia leak. But there's a little bit of a 2 minute of a private time also that a chief minister deserves with their loved ones.
0: Mm.
1: It's not like an obscene photograph there. It's just a cute photo where they are soon going to cut a birthday cake. And every actor or every politician or every human has a right to express. So,
0: yeah.
1: And of course, yes, everything is looking, it has not gone down.
0: No, no, the thing is, Vijay and Trisha have not made, you know, their relationship like a secret. They go, they appear in public together. She was there for the swearing in. R. Kannan, do you think it is unsavory politics to, you know, attack Vijay using this photograph? Or do you think it's fair game?
1: See, so DMK is a good old party and it has not gone down.
0: Sanjana, I'm coming to you. That was for R. Kannan.
1: Suddenly,
0: I'm coming
1: somebody
0: to you.
1: Has come who's a superstar and suddenly he's become the chief minister. How can this happen? This has not gone very well with the opposition's definitely.
0: That was for R. Kannan, Sanjana. Just 1 second. I'm coming to you. Yes. Sorry about that.
2: I think this is a controversy that the chief minister could have avoided if he could have been in both places. If he could have been at the site of the ammonia gas leak where we lost 9 lives, and then if he could have celebrated his birthday, whether it's 2 minutes or 20 minutes, I think he would have not given room to the DMK to hit him below the belt. The last 2 days of the assembly proceedings clearly shows that both sides took jibes at each other, and these were not entirely savory or politically kosher. My concern is that this was a one-off and it stops here and then we get into the business of governance. I think it's good for the chief minister because it's a young government. He has to focus on governance. His private life is his private life. But if he can balance both in the eyes of the public, in the eyes of those who have voted him into office, in those who have great expectations for him and of him.
0: Yeah.
2: But
0: this relationship is public, like I said, Sanjana. Trisha isn't going anywhere. She's going to be there. You know, she's going to post more pictures. She's going to be visible in public. So, you know, in many people's view, this kind of opens Vijay to, you know, a kind of attack that the TVK would rather not have. Does that, in your view, put someone like Trisha in a bit of an uncomfortable situation?
1: I think being in the film industry, she's been there almost 10 years more than me. I have been here for 20 years and she's been here for almost 3 decades, if I'm not wrong, close to 3 decades. So we automatically as actresses have the tendency to develop thick skin, you know, otherwise we couldn't have been here for these many long years. And we just believe in live and let live kind of a policy. And being an actor, you wouldn't think that if I post this, what will happen politically? You just post something like this, which is so lighthearted for your happiness or for the moment, right? You wouldn't sit and retaliate or calculate what would be the effects of it and after effects of it. And right now, even if Vijay is just sneezing, just about sneezing or coughing, that also has been attacked. because he's a chief minister who's just come by strong, and there are parties who are there for 10, 20, 30, 40 years who want to continue their legacy by being the chief minister and having complete captivity of the government in Tamil Nadu. But now suddenly out of nowhere comes a superstar who forms his party and takes the entire nation by storm, takes the entire world by storm by breaking all records and becoming the chief minister. So obviously the oppositions are looking for chances.
0: But Sanjana, the only thing
1: is...
0: You would agree with me, and I'll bring R. Kannan back in on this. This is a little bit more potent than Vijay sneezing. This is a relationship. He's still married. He's going through a divorce. The opposition is up in arms trying to shame him, saying, you haven't divorced your wife. And Mr. Kannan, even the fandom of Vijay, I was surprised and... to see that many of his fans have been calling out that picture and saying this is shameful, you shouldn't be putting out pictures like this, Vijay should not tolerate this kind of thing. So it seems to be that it is also, politically inconvenient for him, in some people would say. Would you agree with that?
2: I think it's the optics matters in this. He's like Caesar's wife. It's not important that he is chaste. He also has to give the appearance of being chaste. So I think this is a completely unavoidable controversy. He's come into, the public limelight. He's come into public life. And in public life has a certain set of unwritten guidelines where you live by, you set an example to others. And then you are the role model for hundreds of thousands of youngsters of Tamil Nadu. And you have a failed marriage, understood. You have a right to your private life. But I think you shouldn't be giving any room to the opposition, which is out there to get you, because they are a completely new political animal out there, which they have never encountered in their life. And so they're thinking of every which way to get you down. So don't give them any ammunition. That's all I'm saying.
0: I think that those are, good words to end on. It's easy to, feel strongly about these things.
1: I think it'll happen with time.
0: No, I agree.
1: Time, this is definitely going to come up. Like, more social media discipline is what we would call it, because they're used to an actor's life, and now the transition of becoming a politician is happening.
0: Oh, there are so many layers to this.
1: The social media transition also will definitely happen.
0: Absolutely. And my instincts tell me...
1: You become more studious on your social media. You become more studious on your social media as time goes by.
0: You know, my instincts also tell me, it's your personal relationship, and if you're not apologetic about it, why not put it out there in the public? But politics is a different ballgame. And as Mr. Kannan said, if you're giving ammunition to your opposition, then all your energy is going into putting out those fires. So then why are you, doing these kinds of things or letting them happen? I'm going to leave it there, but thanks very much for joining me, Sanjana and Mr. Kannan, on this little discussion. Thanks so much. A road in Hyderabad has been named after Donald Trump, a president who has probably given India more headaches than any American leader in recent memory. But all hope is not lost, my friends, because in Tamil Nadu, a far more deserving individual has just had a road named after him, Major Mukund Varadarajan. The Chennai-born army hero, whose extraordinary courage in a counter-terror operation 12 years ago has passed into legend. A young officer who relentlessly hunted terrorists while keeping his men safe. A soldier who left behind a young family. A braveheart whose story reached millions through the blockbuster film Amaran. Now he will be immortalized in another way, with a 16-kilometer stretch in Chennai named Major Mukund Varadarajan Road. Somehow it just feels right. Far better to name roads, in my view, after those who defend this country with their blood than whimsical foreign presidents or random politicians whom history may barely remember. As someone who had the privilege of writing about Major Mukund in a book, I am particularly heartened that Chief Minister Vijay accepted the Indian Army's request and announced the naming of a road after the soldier. A road of honor, a road of memory, a road befitting one of Chennai's most beloved bravehearts. And I'm joined now by none other than the father of Major Mukund Varadarajan, Raghavachari Varadarajan. Thank you very much, sir, thank you once again for your son's service. We all remember Mukund with a great deal of affection, a great deal of respect, and a great deal of love. It has been my honor to write about your son, and I thank you for his sacrifice and his service. Mr. Vardarajan, welcome. The whole country is watching you as we congratulate you.
3: Yes.
0: And convey our respects to you on a day when a beautiful road in Chennai, your city, has been named after your incredibly brave son, Mr. Vardarajan. Your thoughts and sentiments today.
3: Definitely thankful to you all. It's a great thing. I mean, 16-kilometer road has been named after Major Mukund. So this will inspire many youngsters for joining the armed forces or try to do their best. I'm very happy for this. I thank the CM for passing this order. Yes, please.
0: Tell us a little bit about Mukund, your son, Mr. Vardarajan, and what about him will inspire, the youngsters. Chennai will now know his name in full. People have seen his picture, Amaran. They have read the book, India's Most Fearless, as well. But tell us what children of Chennai, of India, will love and remember about Mukund the most.
3: Definitely. After the film, people started knowing me. They say, sir, your father, Mukund, may the Mukund's father. The film has made a lot of impression. I went to Officers Training Academy once. There the commandant introduced me to all the gentlemen cadets who joined for the training. One of the person who has tried this SSB 13 times to join the OTA, he told me, sir, I saw the movie. I thought I should not leave this. So I, in spite of so many attempts, I wanted to do and finish it and join army. Actually, Mukund, even as a student of class 2, used to say that he wants to fight at the border. Really, I am surprised why this should happen. Though my sisters have married an army and air force officers, none of them told him that about their experiences. But how this came into his mind really is shocking to me. It's a great thing for me also. He was my friend, philosopher, and a guide. So he has taught me so many things, like how to be a friend, how to behave like this. So it's a great honor that he has been honored by the government by naming the road. We are very thankful to the government also, sir.
0: My final question to you, Mr. Vardarajan. How is Geeta ma'am, the mother of Mukund, how did she feel about a road named after her son?
3: Definitely, she's very happy. Actually, he was martyred in 2014, April 25th. During that year, they wanted to name the road, that Air Force Station Road, which goes to the IAF Tambaram, as Major Mukund's road. But that hasn't come out well. I don't know why, what has happened. So, but we have been asked to make a request. We told them, no, it is the government's part. Let them do it. But this has happened after 12 years. So my wife is also very happy. Now we are being identified by everyone as Major Mukund's parents. The cinema had lot of effect. The youngsters, they want to join the armed forces. They come and take our blessings. Really, I don't know whether my blessings would help them. But they all want to serve the armed forces like Major Mukund. He was really a bold person. That's what I heard. But he wherever he is, he used to make all the fellow soldiers happy. That's what I heard about him. My wife is very, very happy. Because the long road, 16 kilometers road, has been named after Major Mukund. It's a great thing. We are thankful to the government, sir.
0: My deepest respects to you and Geeta ma'am, sir. as I convey once again my gratitude, my respect, my affection for the incredible man that Major Mukund was. Thank you for your son's service. Thank you for his sacrifice. Your blessings are important for all those who have received it. I remember receiving it last year when I visited you in Chennai as well, and I hope to do so again very soon. Maybe you and I

0: I will walk down Major Mukund Varadarajan Road one of these days. Thank you very much. Thank you very much, Mr. Varadarajan, for joining me today.
1: Definitely, sir. Thank you very much. God bless you all. I'm very happy. Thank you, sir.
0: Thank you.

0: JK Tire.
1: Where the software engineer with a big idea meets the smart market analyst. Meets the cool UI UX designer. 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The world comes together at Sharda University. So where are you?
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6: 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So I rewind, I pause, I reflect, I dig, until what's buried stands up to be counted. Breaking ground, not just headlines, the meaning behind them. This is Breaking Ground with me, Vedika Sood.
1: Where the software engineer meets the gifted content writer, meets the cool UI UX designer, meets the talented photographer to create the big dream. The world comes together at Sharda University. So where are you?
7: Meetha ya namkeen, chahe jaise khao, 100% suji se bani. Are pure vermicelli, swadisht, sehatmand, har roz.
8: President Trump, what about the import of Russian oil? Sanctions on the import of oil.
9: We are looking at that. We're seeing how far the price of oil comes down. It's really tumbling. It's, I guess, 74, 75 right now. So it's down. It's soon going to be at the number that it was 4 months ago. It's pretty amazing. And on top of that, we will have an Iran without a nuclear weapon, which I can tell you the Prime Minister feels very strongly about that too.
10: Can you speak to the defense relationship between India and the United States?
9: I think it's a great relationship. I can tell you this. If anybody attacks that man, we're going to be there.
1: Where the software engineer meets the cool UI UX designer, meets the gifted content writer to create the big dream. The world comes together at Sharda University. So where are you?
11: Hindustan mile, Hindustan se.
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13: This isn't just about cars and bikes. 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
14: Welcome, you're watching Left, Right and Center with me, Raisha Segla. Top focus tonight on the show. U.S. Vice President J.D. Vance's wife, Usha Vance, has now hailed her Hindu roots. She goes on to say that, I am a proud Hindu, which has now led to a huge MAGA meltdown. We'll be telling you about that. And also, why does J.D. Vance time and again come out and try to force his wife to convert to Christianity in some way or the other? Lots more lined up, but first the headlines. Details of Ketan's murder conspiracy revealed. Fiancé Sia and alleged lover Chetan met at a cafe hours before the 26-year-old's death. Over 2,000 hours of calls exchanged between both of them. Three labourers killed as warehouse roof collapses in South Kolkata. West Bengal government blames TMC for allowing illegal construction. New twist in Punjab, Chief Minister Bhagwant Mann's sacrilege video case. Gurugram cops register case for alleged forensic manipulation of video. BJP demands Mann's arrest. Man stabbed to death in moving Mumbai local train after dispute over closing compartment door. 30-year-old accused arrested from Kurla area. India and US conclude bilateral trade talks in Delhi after dialogue with Piyush Goyal. US trade representative says India and US to join hands for trade, tech and AI adds exciting opportunities lay ahead. Our top focus on the show tonight, US Vice President J.D. Vance's wife, Usha Vance, has now opened up about her faith and marriage to the US Vice President J.D. Vance, further explaining as to why she has never felt the need to convert from Hinduism to Catholicism, despite public speculation surrounding the couple's religious differences. Our next report telling you more.
11: U.S. Vice President J.D. Vance's wife, Usha Vance, has responded to months of discussion over her faith. Vance, who is expecting her fourth child, in a latest interview has said that she did not feel the need to seek something new. And she never felt the need to convert from Hinduism to Catholicism, despite the couple's religious differences. In a recent interview, Usha addressed recurring questions about whether J.D. Vance had ever wanted her to embrace his faith. Her remarks come months after debate intensified over comments made by J.D. Vance regarding religion and his personal journey to Catholicism. Usha Vance's firm stance on her being Hindu also comes after her husband's repeated comments that he wants wife Usha to convert to Christianity. Last year in November, at an event with Turning Point USA, Vance doubled down on his wife embracing Christianity. Usha Vance has time and again pushed back against expectations that she should eventually follow her husband into Christianity. While J.D. Vance converted to Catholicism after a long spiritual journey and has rather publicly expressed hope that his wife might one day embrace his faith, Usha Vance has been firm on her stand. She has stated that she is happy as a Hindu and has no plans to convert. However, the debate around the Vances exposes a deeper tension within American society. And that is J.D. Vance's political coalition, which includes many voters who expect newcomers to assimilate into the dominant cultural mainstream or the MAGA base. In some cases, that expectation may even include hopes of religious conversion. Well, America welcomes diversity, but it also possesses a strong cultural core. Understanding that reality is essential. Because the Usha Vance story is ultimately not about a potential religious conversion. It is about whether immigrants can be fully American while remaining fully themselves. With Usha Vance's answer, that may appear to be a yes, but the debate surrounding her is also a reminder that while America is constitutionally secular, it remains culturally Christian, and that remains one of the defining realities of immigrant life in the US. Bureau Report, NDTV.
14: All right, to talk more on this, I'm now being joined by Anand Ahuja, Trump supporter and New York attorney of law. I'm also being joined by Veena Sikri. She's a former ambassador. Welcome to NDTV, both of you. I want to first come to you, Mr. Ahuja. What do you make of that statement which Usha Vance has given out, that I'm a proud Hindu, despite all the speculation doing the rounds regarding the differences? And we do know that on November last year, J.D. Vance said that he wouldn't mind if his wife actually embraces Christianity.
15: So basically, I see your statement in two parts. One is expectations of a husband or from a spouse. If you see the statement of J.D. Vance, it says that I wish or I hope one day she will also adopt the same religion. There's nothing wrong in that, whether it's an American society or Indian society, making that kind of wishful thinking. I don't know why there's so much sensationalization of that particular statement, that he said that one day I wish my wife also adopts the same religion I have. If you see in practice, J.D. Vance right now has three children, and one of those three children's name is Vivek. It's a Hindu name. They are expecting their fourth child, as you mentioned rightly. So, and then we have to look into culture of United States in a broader perspective. United States is one country where you will see interracial marriages, interreligious marriages, interpolitical marriages. These are very common. I know a lot of my friends in which one spouse is a very hardcore Democrat supporter and the other is very hardcore Republican supporter. So when we discuss at the dining table, we don't discuss those political views, we don't discuss religious views, we don't discuss those racial issues.
14: All right, so, Mr. Ahuja, but Vance coming out in open at various events talking about very openly that he does not mind his wife embracing Christianity, but we haven't seen Usha Vance doing that and saying that I don't mind my husband embracing Hinduism. But let me just go to Ms. Sikri as well. Sikri, your thoughts on that statement that Usha Vance has made, and do you think that through this time and again interpretation of J.D. Vance that he says he wants his wife to embrace Christianity, does this also mean that he also is appealing to the mass MAGA base of the US?
16: Well, I think first and foremost, I fully respect the statement made by Mrs. Usha Vance, wife of Vice President J.D. Vance. She is firm and stable about her own religion and very confident in her religion. And I think, like we all know about the Hindu faith, we all accept that there are many paths to find your way to the Lord above, to God. So there are many paths to God, and we respect all the paths to God. And in fact, the important point is that when it's an interfaith marriage, and when Mrs. Usha Vance saw some problems with her husband, you know, about the stability of his childhood, she encouraged him to go back to his faith. She encouraged him to, and he's become a Catholic, and he's following his faith very carefully. But that doesn't mean that she's affected. She says, I've had a very stable childhood, I'm very happy in my faith. I do not feel the need to change my faith at all.
14: Yeah.
16: Now, I think that is the important point, and that is the way of life for us, you know, for all Hindus. I think in America today, secularism is a very strong part of their of the political faith of America. They believe in all different faiths, different culture. They believe in diversity. They believe in people from all faiths coming to America. Right now, the MAGA group has a stronger view. They want, you know, much more uniformity than earlier.
14: Yeah.
16: But this is a political group, and they are also right to follow what they feel. So I think this full freedom of expressing views is important. That perhaps is an important way of letting up steam. But the basic fact of the American Constitution remains that there would be freedom of everybody to follow their religion. Now, by Vice President J.D. Vance expressing a view that, well, my wife could at some point come to the Christian faith, Mrs. Usha Vance has given a very quiet and sober response to that, which is she's fully right to do so. So I think we should respect it. We should respect all their views and leave it at that. She is stable in her faith. She says, I will keep my faith.
14: Right.
16: I fully respect my husband's faith. Mm. He should respect mine. That's what she's saying. And whatever the decision about the children, it's their joint decision. So we should leave it at that. And I think in religion, it's always important to leave it at the personal level and not politicize it.
14: Right. Like you clearly mentioned that it's important to leave it at a personal level. Usha Vance also goes on to say that I did not find the need to convert or to embrace Christianity because I grew up in a very healthy, happy and a stable environment, which is Hinduism. I want to come back to you, Mr. Ahuja. The fact that, do you think that J.D. Vance is trying to appeal to the mass MAGA base? Because when that Iran-US deal was also signed, he said that there are two very important people in my lives, one a Pakistani and one an Indian. Indian, my wife, and Pakistani Field Marshal Asim Munir, which do not really sit well with the MAGA base.
15: Before I respond to your question, I have only one comment to make on Ambassador Sikri's statements. It's not MAGA political party or political base. It's a fringe element in a MAGA group, which is part of Republican Party. I don't know whether you consider me as a part of MAGA or not. If I am also a supporter of Donald Trump, so should I be excluded from that MAGA group? It's a fringe element, and those fringe elements you will find in any country, in any religious group, and in any political party. If somebody in India today makes anti-Muslim statements and very hard, a few days back, I watched some BJP stalwart making a comment that Hindus should not watch this Khan gang's movies. That doesn't mean that
14: Mr.
15: is the political views of BJP party.
14: You're debating from the topic.
15: No, this may be a fringe element, a small group in BJP which is making that statement that we should boycott all Khan movies.
14: Mr. Ahuja, you're deviating from the topic. You're drawing two very different analogies. My simple question to you is this, that when J.D. Vance made that statement that I have two very important people in my life, one Hindu, one Pakistani, that did not sit well with the MAGA base. It, of course, had a huge meltdown. And now we have Usha Vance coming out and saying, I'm a proud Hindu. I will not embrace Christianity. Do you think that time and again, J.D. Vance coming out and saying, I don't mind my wife embracing Christianity in front of thousands and hundreds of people, is that an appeal to the MAGA base or not?
15: First of all, no, you have to understand. First of all, J.D. Vance making that statement that I have a Pakistani in my life also, I believe is more embarrassing to Usha Vance than the trolls of MAGA you are talking about. I think that was more embarrassing to Usha Vance. That was in a very bad taste joke that J.D. Vance made that kind of statement.
14: Yeah.
15: Number two, MAGA, again, if you see MAGA overall, they are not stupid people. They understand right now what the geopolitical situation in the world is. United States need Pakistan's help to what extent? So making that kind of statement does not mean that in reality, Asim Munir has that much importance in J.D. Vance's life as Usha Vance has. So we have to understand that. So political rhetoric, making those kind of statements, today, Pakistan may be in good books of United States. Tomorrow, it may not be.
14: Okay, but can you answer my question that with Vance coming out in time and again saying that I hope in November, in October, both these instances, he said, I hope my wife converts. Do you think that's an appeal to the MAGA base or not?
15: Again, if MAGA base is that much concerned about that, then they would have not elected J.D. Vance as a vice president to begin with. Secondly, in MAGA base, Vivek Ramaswamy is also a member of MAGA base. So you cannot simply say that MAGA base is so conservative or so close-minded that they, just because Usha Vance is Hindu and she is in the life of J.D. Vance, that's why it's going to have an adverse effect upon the Republican Party in midterm. Okay. They have better things. You have to keep in mind, in United States, religion is a very personal thing. I can give you my own example. I think my 90% of my clients are non-Hindus. And I'm a Hindu. Nobody questioned me about my religion in my profession.
14: Okay, let's give Ambassador Sikri also a chance to speak. Ma'am Sikri, your thoughts, because at this point of time, Usha Vance has to time and again come out and say, I'm a proud Hindu. She has to say that I'm not going to convert. Why is that?
16: Well, you know, I think she, by and large, has kept quiet. But at some point, I think when the trolling or when the response gets too much, she is very calmly and quietly in an interview, equally in a sober way, said, look, I feel no need to convert at all. I'm very stable. I'm very happy with my Hindu faith. And there is no pressure on me to convert. Mm. So she is in her own way putting the record straight and saying that she's under no kind of pressure. Now, I agree that every political movement has fringe elements and so on. But I think the basic essence of every country is its own constitution, and that's what we follow. For example, in our constitution, there's freedom of religion, and everybody follows their own religion. But the Supreme Court itself gave a recent version, a decision, saying that yes, freedom of religion is very important, but that does not include freedom for proselytization. So this is distinct from freedom of religion. You must be free to worship whatever you want. That is your own private question. But this should not be mixed with the need to proselytize. And this came into question recently, even in the new rules the government has formulated in various things like FCRA. So I think every country has its own base on which it builds. And America's is diversity. That is the strength of America. And I'm sure that the strength of America will assert itself because, you know, that is the way everybody has been brought up. And Mr. Ahuja is quite right that everybody in America, they don't go around asking your religion. They see what you're doing. They see what, you know, the interaction is, what the work is. That is important. And that's the way it should be. And I think everybody, Mr. Ahuja is saying that himself, that it should be maintained like that. So I think that that is the way it is. Even in India, we are very happy to have people of different religions, but you don't interfere. You do your own thing. We do our own thing. And everybody should be equal. There should be no appeasement, no extra preference for anyone. Everybody should be equal.
14: Right.
16: That's how the courts see it in India, and that's what we do. I think Mrs. Usha Vance is very correct in the way she has not made it a political issue. She has kept very quiet, but at the right time come and said, I am very happy in my faith. I see no need to convert. There is no pressure on me to convert from within the family or outside, and let's leave it at that. So I think we should give her the right. And she's absolutely right to have that. Her family lives in the USA. They know that the USA is a diverse country, following all aspects and every religion. Mm. And that's how it should continue. And these things should not be politicized at all. I don't believe in that.
14: Right. Mr. Ahuja, I also want to seek your inputs into, do you think that personal beliefs have now perhaps turned political in the United States of America with that book which the U.S. Vice President has written, where he completely talks about how he embraced Christianity, and time and again Usha Vance coming out and saying that I am a proud Hindu, I don't have to convert. Of course, like Ambassador Sikri pointed out, that she stood her ground, she stood firm on her religion. But what do you have to say on this?
15: So first of all, I don't know. Maybe J.D. Vance tomorrow converts into Hinduism. I have seen a lot of celebrity Americans. They have now adopted, they have converted to Hinduism. So there's nothing wrong in your having one religion today and tomorrow you to get it converted into some other religion.
14: But my question was, it shouldn't be an imposition. It shouldn't be an imposition. Yes, please continue.
15: Yeah, so basically, I personally, again, I emphasize a lot, as far as your religion is concerned, as far as your political views are concerned, these are your personal matters. I don't know, I don't understand how these, your views should have any kind of effect upon your professional life. J.D. Vance, as a vice president, is a professional life. So what difference makes whether he is a Hindu or his wife is a Hindu, or he is a Muslim, or what religion he comes from.
14: All right. Ambassador Sikri, what kind of an impact will this have on the MAGA base? I had the same question that I asked Mr. Ahuja as well. We had that complete meltdown of the MAGA base when he said that I'm happy with two people, one Pakistani, one Indian, and Usha Vance again being adamant that I am a Hindu and I'm not going to convert. What kind of an impact will that have on the MAGA base in the future?
16: Well, Mr. Ahuja said that this is only the fringe element of the MAGA base that is overreacting, and that the MAGA base as such respects diversity in America, in religious life in America. So if we accept his word for it, then I think the MAGA base would continue in its own way. And now they're going to face elections, midterm elections in November. So certainly the MAGA base will know that they want to get votes from everybody, not just from their own members of their own base, but they want to get a much broader cross-section of votes. So I'm sure that this controversy will die down. I think, you know, Vice President J.D. Vance said in Lucerne, at the late Lucerne summit in Bergenstock,

0: on India and Pakistan, I think that was absolutely just a momentary thing, you know, because we know that even as mediator, Qatar is now very fast overtaking Pakistan as the mediator in this US-Iran. So I would not give much importance to that. But I think overall, on the question of freedom of religion, that's important. And I think that whether in India, as in USA, we have, you know, constitutions which firmly believe in it, and we should let the constitutions work. And in India, the courts have fully supported every provision in the constitution, but they're not in favor of proselytization of any kind. And that's important. Mm-hmm. So there's no need to push anybody into conversion, into any religion.
1: Right.
0: It has to come from within. And, you know, even Mrs. Usha once, when she was, you know, with her husband and encouraging him to get into the, go back to Christianity and take up the Catholic faith, she did it because she thought it's in his best interest.
1: Yeah,
0: brought up in Christianity, and she was not at all trying to proselytize in any way. And she, and he went into Catholicism. So that's fine. So I think that this is the way it is. I mean, you have to see what every individual, what the background of the person is, how they've been brought up, and what would suit them best, and encourage them in that. That's how you're comfortable with who you are. And Mrs. Usha Vance is very comfortable with who she is.
1: Absolutely,
0: a very educated lawyer and so on.
1: Right, absolutely, Ambassador Sikri and Mr. Ahuja, thanks very much. We hope the speculations has been put to an end with Usha Vance again saying that I'm a proud Hindu and I don't have to convert. Thanks very much. All right, now listen in to what Usha Vance had to say about a traditional wedding, reasserting her Hindu faith while speaking earlier to NDTV during a visit to India.
2: And the fact that at your wedding, you had a traditional Indian ceremony and you also had a traditional American ceremony. And it's a beautiful metaphor for the way people across the globe are coming together culturally. And was that very important to you?
3: Well, it was very important. We got married in Kentucky, which is the state where my husband's family was from, but we had so many people fly from all over the world, including India. And so both our guest list and the ceremonies were sort of a representation of our very different backgrounds coming together. And, you know, my parents, of course, were married in a traditional Hindu ceremony. And so when I imagined weddings and what that might look like, I imagined the pictures that I'd seen of them or of my grandparents getting married. So it was quite important to me to have both elements.
1: With that, we slip into a very short break. Come right back. News Night coming up next with me, Raisha Seth.

0: me is unfinished business. So I rewind, I pause, I reflect, I dig, until what's buried stands up to be counted. Breaking ground, not just headlines, the meaning behind them. This is Breaking Ground with me, Vedika Sood.
1: Where the software engineer meets the gifted content writer, meets the cool UI UX designer, meets the talented photographer to create the big dream. The world comes together at Sharda University. So where are you?
2: Our pure Shahi Paneer Masala. Delicious, healthy, every day.
3: President Trump, what about the import of Russian oil? Sanctions on the import of oil.
4: We are looking at that. We're seeing how far the price of oil comes down. It's really tumbling. It's, I guess, 74, 75 right now. So it's down. It's soon going to be at the number that it was 4 months ago. It's pretty amazing. And on top of that, we will have an Iran without a nuclear weapon, which I can tell you the Prime Minister feels very strongly about that, too.
5: Can you speak to the defense relationship between India and the United States?
4: I think it's a great relationship. I can tell you this. If anybody attacks that man, we're going to be there.
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1: Where the software engineer meets the cool UI UX designer, meets the gifted content writer to create the big dream. The world comes together at Sharda University. So where are you?
12: I've landed in the beautiful state of Andhra Pradesh, which has no shortage of its own superstars. And that's why it's our pleasure to be joined today on NDTV by Pavan Kalyan, the Deputy Chief Minister of Andhra Pradesh. Good to have you, sir. You were recently denied permission, sir, on Telangana Formation Day.
13: I think somehow they're scared. Otherwise, there is no need for them to deny permission.
12: Is the India block, you know, up on its last legs?
13: I had seen in my family, they were very strong supporters of Congress. As long as Indira Gandhiji was, even to an extent Rajiv Gandhiji was there, they could slowly, but the disconnect started because of their policies. I really expected some kind of a greater understanding when this man, Mr. Rahul Gandhi, if I go and meet people, that gives me a very entire greater understanding, greater depth. But I felt after walking from Kanyakumari to Kashmir, and the way he understood, then I said he has become more shallow.
12: You know, it was genuinely a first day, first show kind of perfect political storm for Vijay. What went through your mind when you saw it unfold?
13: I came into politics in 2007, and from then... Two decades.
12: Yeah, amazing.
13: And it was a tough journey for me. And sometimes I felt like giving up. Sometimes I feel like, why the hell I was in politics? I wish I could have such kind of smooth journey like Mr. Vijay. In that way, I said, okay, I was envious. Yeah.
12: You have a good relationship with the BJP and especially with Prime Minister Modi.
13: This man is the future of our country. Hmm. And we need it.
0: Today we are asking the question, what does India think about the political direction?
10: Welcome back. You're watching Newsnight with me, Raisha Sehgal. There's lots lined up for you on the show, starting off with the story that has really shook the nation. What was perhaps first seen as a tragic fall has now rather converted into some kind of a conspiracy, that is between Sia and Chetan, after they both of them they tried to kill Ketan on the show today. We'll of course be revealing the murder plot, which has been exposed. Now, there are too many things which has also come out in the limelight.

0: at rape and rather forced Ketan here, her fiancé, to come with her for a trek to the Lohagarh Fort. Let's now tell you about the Lohagarh Fort plan. Ketan was lured to Lohagarh Fort by her fiancé, Sia. Police further claim that Ketan was pushed into a gorge. So that's the second aspect. The police claim that this was not an accident. This was rather a full-fledged plan of Sia to push Ketan into that gorge. Apart from that, Sia also made multiple plans to kill Ketan, her fiancé. Plan A, plan B, plan C. At least three plans were made. Apart from that, the first attempt to kill Ketan was on June 14th. Before that, there's also the Bali sabotage in which Sia did not want to go to Bali for a pre-wedding celebration with her fiancé, Ketan. And she ended up tearing off the passports as well. So that's a Bali sabotage. The first attempt to kill Ketan was made on June 14th, at the same venue, the Lohagarh Fort. But Ketan just slipped and he, of course, recovered himself. And Sia then made some kind of a reason. June 14th, the first attempt in which Sia tried to kill Ketan. Sia said there was a fake snake scare after the push. Let's now tell you about the investigation, where that is headed to. First up, how the cops cracked the case. CCTV showed a hooded man trailing the couple, and that was, of course, Sia's longtime boyfriend, Chetan. Apart from that, unusual behavior was also captured between Sia and Chetan, because they both were dating and they wanted to perhaps kill Sia's fiancé, Ketan. The movements were also found extremely suspicious, and all of these issues were put together, after which, of course, the police found that Sia and Chetan killed Ketan. Well, our next report giving you a lowdown of all that has happened so far. How did Sia and Chetan, her boyfriend, met, and how they forged this plan to kill Sia's fiancé, Ketan? Take a look.
1: It began as a love story headed for marriage, and now investigations reveal it ended in a meticulously planned murder. Ketan Agarwal's fiancé, Sia Goyal, and her alleged lover, Chetan Chaudhary, have been arrested for allegedly pushing him to his death from Pune's Lohagarh Fort. According to investigators, Sia and Chetan first met at a Diwali party and soon grew close. Police claim Sia was unwilling to go ahead with her marriage to Ketan and allegedly began plotting with Chetan to remove him from her life. The duo spoke for more than 2,000 times over the last 6 months, spending nearly 238 hours on calls. The conspiracy unfolded over multiple visits to the fort. Ketan and Sia reportedly went trekking there on 31st May, 14th June and 18th June. Investigators claim the first attempt to kill Ketan took place on the 14th of June. Sia allegedly tried to push him off the fort, but when the plan failed, she claimed she had seen a snake. Days later, the conspirators made their final preparations. On the day of the murder, Sia and Chetan reportedly met at a cafe, where they allegedly discussed the route and identified the exact spot from which Ketan would be pushed into the gorge.
2: We are at that very ground zero, on the treacherous spot where Sia Goyal, the accused who was set to get married to the deceased 26-year-old Ketan Agarwal, she pushed him from this very spot, and this is where Ketan was pushed down to his death. And not just Sia, but also we know that her boyfriend Chetan was too present at the spot, wherein he was the one who too had planned the entire killing.
1: A breakthrough came when investigators examined CCTV footage from Lohagarh Fort. A man wearing a monkey cap, hoodie and mask, despite the scorching heat, caught their attention. The footage showed him allegedly communicating with Sia through hand signals, giving the investigation a new direction. Initially, the case was treated as an accidental death, but Ketan's family, especially his sister, remained unconvinced. 4 days after his death, Sia visited the family to offer condolences. During the interaction, Ketan's sister questioned her about the sequence of events and reportedly noticed inconsistencies. The family's suspicions prompted police to reopen the probe. Meanwhile, accused Chetan Chaudhary's uncle has rejected the allegations.
3: हम बोल देना चेतन का उसमें चेतन इसमें इन्वॉल्व है ही नहीं है चेतन एकदम निर्दोष
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1: With the accused now in police custody, investigators are piecing together what they describe as a chilling

0: conspiracy behind Ketan Agarwal's death. With Sujata Dwivedi and Akshay Khutkelkar, Bureau Report, NDTV.
1: Let's now tell you about the killer Ketan plot and what probe has revealed so far. First up, Sia and Chetan, they met at a Diwali party last year, and Sia and Chetan reportedly were involved in a romantic relationship. That's our second aspect, our second pointer. Apart from that, Sia and Chetan also spoke at least 2,000 times on phone in the last 6 months. Sia and Chetan then finalized finalized the plan to kill Ketan at a cafe. Apart from that, Sia and Chetan used hand gestures to communicate. That's at the Lohagar Fort in Pune, wherein Sia and Chetan had forged that plan to kill Ketan. Now, Chetan allegedly wore a monkey cap, a hoodie and a mask at a fort. And because of all these aspects, the police found something extremely suspicious, because who wears a hoodie at 33 degrees Celsius? Sia then allegedly tried to push Ketan off the fort on June 14th as well. That was the first attempt made to kill Ketan. Sia covered up that attempt, bid to kill Ketan, claiming that there was a snake near Ketan, and Ketan clearly agreed as well. Sia then stole Ketan's passport to cancel Bali trip on June 4th as well. So here are some of the key aspects that the probe has revealed so far. Let's tell you more about this this killer murder tragedy there in Pune. What was first believed to be a tragic accident at a popular Maharashtra fort has now turned into a shocking murder investigation, involving an alleged love triangle, a failed first attempt, secret meetings, and also a sister's persistent suspicions. Take a look.
2: On June 18, real estate businessman Ketan Agarwal fell into a gorge at Lohagar Fort near Pune. The Lonavala Rural Police initially treated the case as an accidental death. But even after Ketan's funeral, his sister was not convinced. 4 days later, Ketan's fiancée, Sia Goyal, visited the family to offer condolences. During that visit, Ketan's sister asked detailed questions about what had happened on the day of the incident. According to investigators, inconsistencies in Sia's version of events raised red flags. The family returned to the police, triggering a fresh investigation. As officers reviewed CCTV footage, technical evidence and phone records, the case took a dramatic turn. Investigators allegedly discovered a relationship between Sia Goyal and Chetan Chaudhary. Police claimed the two had been in regular contact for months. Call records show more than 2,000 phone conversations over 6 months, lasting a combined 238 hours. The investigation also focused on a mysterious figure seen on CCTV at Lohagar Fort. Despite the scorching summer heat, the man was wearing a monkey cap, hoodie and a mask. Police say the individual was seen communicating with Sia through hand signals, further strengthening their suspicions. Investigators now believe the alleged plot may have been in motion for weeks. Ketan and Sia had visited Lohagar Fort 3 times on May 31st, June 14th and June 18th. Police claim an earlier attempt to push Ketan into the gorge was made on June 14 but failed. According to the probe, Sia later claimed she had accidentally pushed him after being startled by a snake. Just days before the incident, police say Sia and Chetan met at a cafe and discussed the route and location where the alleged crime would take place. On June 23, police arrested Sia Goyal and Chetan Chaudhary. Both have been sent to police custody. Investigators are now examining whether anyone else was part of the alleged conspiracy. With the Ashpal Son Kamble, NDTV Bureau Report.
1: And but earlier today, victim Ketan's father spoke to NDTV's managing editor Shiv Arur. Take a look.
3: Vishal ji, pehle aapke family tragedy ko lekar mujhe bahut dukh hai aur humse baat karne ke liye dhanyawad. 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
1: Well, clearly a love story in Pune ending in a tragic murder. It has now come to fore that the accused Sia readied two plans to kill her fiancé Ketan. The first one failed, the second one killed him. And there was a plan C which was kept ready. Ketan's family alleges that Sia had formulated plan C if the Lohagarh plot failed. The family claims the third plot was that Ketan was to be killed during a family trip to Mahabaleshwar.
5: What was initially believed to be a tragic accident is now being investigated as an alleged murder. Police say Ketan Agarwal fell into a gorge at Lohagarh Fort on June 18. But his family claims the deadly fall was no accident. A day before her birthday, Sia allegedly insisted on a pre-birthday outing to Lohagarh Fort. Her alleged lover, Chetan Chaudhary, was reportedly just 20 to 30 feet behind the couple at the time of the incident. But the family now claims this wasn't the first attempt to kill Ketan. Ketan's father Vishal Agarwal has made a stunning allegation that Sia first tried to murder his son 4 days earlier.
6: 14/6/2026 को उन्होंने सेम लोहगढ़ किले पे केतन को मारने की सिया ने वापस से पहले प्रयास किया था, उस प्रयास में वो नाकाम हो गई, फिर उन्होंने 18 तारीख को वापस से उसे ले जाके उनके काम को अंजाम दिया।
5: On June 14, when Sia allegedly pushed Ketan towards the edge, Ketan survived after managing to grab hold of a bush. And then came what the family calls a cover story. The father alleges Sia started screaming that she saw snake.
7: Return आल्यानंतर त्यांनी तिसऱ्या चौथ्या दिवशी परत वापस त्याच्या संगत राडा घातला, भांडणं केली की आपल्याला लोगडला जायचंय, लोगडला जायचंय, लोगडला जायचंय. आणि त्यानंतर पुन्हा ती 14 तारखेला 14 जून 2026 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
5: Ketan's family also alleges that Sia had formulated Plan C if the Lohagarh plot failed. The family claimed that if the Lohagarh murder plot failed, Ketan was to be killed during a family trip to Mahabaleshwar. Police are now investigating all allegations, including the claimed earlier attempt and possible conspiracy. With Anuj Rayate, Bureau Report, NDTV.
1: All right, what began as a tragic fall at a historic fort near Pune is now being probed as a chilling murder plot. Police allege a 26-year-old businessman was pushed into a gorge by his fiancée and her alleged lover, who then tried to pass it off as an accident. Both Sia and Chetan are currently in 7-day police custody. And investigators are now working to establish whether Ketan's death was the culmination of a plan that evolved for weeks or perhaps even months. The case has uncovered claims of a failed earlier murder attempt, a cancelled wedding and an alleged love triangle.
2: A young businessman, a wedding planned in a palace and a death that police now say was no accident. On June 18, 26-year-old Ketan Agarwal, director of a Pune-based real estate business, fell nearly 400 feet into a gorge at the historic Lohagarh Fort. At the time, police treated the incident as an accidental death after Ketan's fiancée, Sia Goyal, reportedly claimed that he had slipped during an outing. But investigators say the truth was far more sinister. Pune police now allege that Sia Goyal and her alleged lover, 22-year-old Chetan Chaudhary, conspired to kill Ketan because he had become an obstacle in their relationship. According to police, Sia lured Ketan to Lohagarh Fort while Chetan arrived separately. The two allegedly pushed Ketan into the gorge and then attempted to pass off the death as an accident. Death passed off as selfie accident. Ketan's father, Vishal Agarwal, has made a series of explosive allegations. He claims that the suspicion first arose because Sia appeared expressionless after Ketan's death and showed no signs of grief.
6: 14/6/2026 ko unhone same Lohagarh kile pe Ketan ko marne ki Sia ne wapas se pehle prayas kiya tha. Us prayas mein wo nakam ho gayi. 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
2: Perhaps the most startling claim is that this was not the first attempt on Ketan's life. According to his father, on June 14, just 4 days before Ketan's death, Sia allegedly pushed him at the same fort. Ketan reportedly survived by grabbing onto a bush. When he began to realize he may have been pushed, Sia allegedly shouted, "Snake, snake," and claimed she had acted after spotting a snake nearby. The family now believes that explanation was fabricated to conceal an earlier murder attempt. Investigators are also examining another startling allegation. Sources claim Sia deliberately stole and hid Ketan's passport to sabotage the couple's planned pre-wedding trip and photo shoot in Bali. The couple had reportedly reached Mumbai airport when Ketan realized his passport was missing, forcing them to cancel the trip and return home. According to investigators, the alleged motive was to prevent the international vacation because of Sia's relationship with Chetan. Police have now arrested both Sia Goyal and Chetan Chaudhary. A case of murder and criminal conspiracy has been registered following a complaint by Ketan's father. What began as an apparent trekking tragedy has now become one of Maharashtra's most shocking murder investigations. A case involving an alleged love triangle, a cancelled wedding, a suspected cover-up, and a family's search for answers. With Anuj Rayate, Bureau Report, NDTV.
1: And with that, we slip into a very short break. Come right back. 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

0: where the software engineer meets the gifted content writer, meets the cool UI UX designer, meets the talented photographer to create the big dream. The world comes together at Sharda University. So where are you?
1: थोड़े में ज्यादा स्वाद, ये हिट तो है इसकी खास बात।
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6: The hope is that beyond this election, this will be one of the major issues.
7: With multiple challengers in the fray, the TMC also has done a bit of rejig.
6: Remember, this is also a district that has been plagued by communal violence. Come to some of the sabhas that the BJP is also organizing, especially in the villages of West Bengal.
4: When stories have impact,
8: Bhagwatar Joshi, managing editor and prime-time anchor.
4: The news has influence. The buck stops here with Padmaja Joshi.
6: Your work is being watched by people. You think that you're making an impact in this time. I think that's really a huge validation, very rewarding. And I'm pretty certain that Team NDTV will go from strength to strength.
9: What seems settled for me is unfinished business. So I rewind, I pause, I reflect, I dig, until what's buried stands up to be counted. Breaking ground, not just headlines, the meaning behind them. This is Breaking Ground with me, Vedika Sood.
10: President Trump, what about the import of Russian oil? Sanctions on the import of oil.
11: We are looking at that. We're seeing how far the price of oil comes down. It's really tumbling. It's, I guess, 74, 75 right now. So it's down. It's soon going to be at the number that it was 4 months ago. It's pretty amazing. And on top of that, we will have an Iran without a nuclear weapon, which I can tell you the Prime Minister feels very strongly about that, too.
12: Can you speak to the defense relationship between India and the United States?
11: I think it's a great relationship. I can tell you this. If anybody attacks that man, we're going to be there.
0: Where the software engineer meets the gifted content writer, meets the cool UI UX designer, meets the talented photographer to create the big dream. The world comes together at Sharda University. So where are you?
13: Meetha ya namkeen, chahe jaise khao, 100% suji se bani, are pure vermicelli, swadisht, sehatmand, har roz.
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20: Landed in the beautiful state of Andhra Pradesh, which has no shortage of its own superstars. And that's why it's our pleasure to be joined today on NDTV by Pawan Kalyan, the Deputy Chief Minister of Andhra Pradesh. Good to have you, sir. You were recently denied permission, sir, on Telangana Formation Day.
21: I think somehow they're scared. Otherwise, there is no need for them to deny permission.
20: Is the India bloc, you know, up on its last legs?
21: I had seen in my family, they were very strong supporters of Congress. As long as Indira Gandhiji was, even to an extent Rajiv Gandhiji was there, they could slowly, but the disconnect started because of their policies. I really expected some kind of a greater understanding when this man, Mr. Rahul Gandhi, if I go and meet people, that gives me a very entire greater understanding, greater depth. But I felt after walking from Kanyakumari to Kashmir, and the way he understood, he made, then I said he has become more shallow.
20: You know, it was genuinely a first day, first show kind of perfect political storm for Vijay. What went through your mind when you saw it unfold?
21: I came into politics in 2007. And from then...
20: Two decades.
21: Two decades.
20: Yeah, amazing.
21: And it was a tough journey for me. And sometimes I felt like giving up. Sometimes I feel like, why the hell I was in politics. I wish I could have such kind of smooth journey like Mr. Vijay. In that way, I said, okay, I was envious.
20: You have a good relationship with the BJP and especially with Prime Minister Modi.
21: This man is the future of our country and we need it.
6: Today we are asking the question, what does India think about the political direction in which the country is going? 62% of TMC voters do want Mamata Banerjee to continue. 65.8% of BJP voters think Shubhendu Adhikari has done a fantastic job.
1: And a lot will depend on how Shubhendu Adhikari ensures that neither those people come into the BJP's rank and file.
2: Mamata Banerjee's politics in Bengal, at least in Bengal, is really in a dangerous curve.
22: That we are moving towards Sonar Bangla, the industries which left today, Trinamool to nahi pata, but Amul will come. Trinamool ke badle Amul aayega, Tata aayega. Tata nahi karenge industry ko.
6: Now the allegation against the BJP is you've turned it into a witch hunt.
23: They don't have bharosa on the ex-chief minister, on Mamata Banerjee.

Hello and welcome. You're watching NDTV. I'm Aditi Bhardwaj, and let's take a look at the top stories that we are tracking here at this hour. Details of Ketan's murder conspiracy revealed. Her fiancé Sia and alleged lover Chetan met at a cafe hours before the 26-year-old's death. Over 2,000 hours of calls exchanged between co-accused. Three labourers have unfortunately died as warehouse roof collapses in South Kolkata. West Bengal government blames TMC for allowing illegal construction. New twist in Punjab Chief Minister Bhagwant Mann's sacrilege video case. Gurugram cops register a case for alleged forensic manipulation of video. BJP demands Punjab Chief Minister's resignation and arrest. Man stabbed to death in moving Mumbai local train after dispute over closing compartment door due to rain. 30-year-old accused arrested from Kurla area of Mumbai. India and US conclude bilateral trade talks in Delhi. After dialogue with Piyush Goyal, US trade representative says India and US to join hands for trade, tech and AI adds exciting opportunities lay ahead.

0: Starting off with the big political row now erupting after the MEA stated the passport remains a travel document and not a document of citizenship. After this testament of MEA came forward, the political row erupted. Critics as well as the opposition leaders jumped in to classify and certainly say that if passport is not a citizenship proof, then how come all Indians are being given the passport as a proof to travel abroad as Indian citizen? In fact, leading the argument is lyricist and poet Javed Akhtar, who says that this is absurd and how can the MEA state such a thing? In fact, UBT has also jumped into this addition, saying that if MEA is stating that granting a passport is not a citizenship proof but a travel document, then does it mean that this travel document is also being issued to non-Indians? Does this imply that the MEA is not being careful while giving passports to certain individuals? And what are the verification and process checks that the government is doing before issuing a passport? My colleague Rishabh is also joining me with more details. Rishabh, first tell us, what exactly did MEA say?
1: Well, Aditya, if we talk about the passport, as per the 1967 passport rule, it is a document that can be given to Indians as well as non-Indians.
0: Right, we'll try and reconnect with Rishabh, but so far, the politics over the matter is only escalating by the hour. It's just been few hours from which the MEA has put out a statement saying that a passport is not a proof that a certain person has the citizenship of India, is not a proof that he is the citizen, he has citizenship of India, but it's just a travel document that is issued for a person to travel from India to a certain country. Now, this is only drawing more and more ire from critics, from commentators and opposition leaders, with leading writer Javed Akhtar questioning the statement of the Ministry of External Affairs, questioning the background checks, and the UBT leader Aditya Thackeray also jumping in the bandwagon. My colleague Rishabh is with us. I hope the line is patched properly this time. Rishabh, yes, you were telling us about that a passport is issued to Indians as well as non-Indians. Please continue.
1: Well, definitely. See, as per the passport rule 1967, a passport can be issued to non-Indians as well. And a central government, joint secretary, additional secretary and above rank officers can use their jurisdiction to issue passports to non-Indians as well. And this is as per the 1967 Passport Act. While citizenship, what we are given to understand, is governed by the Citizenship Act of India. Now, what this whole controversy is about, MEA says that passport is not a proof for citizenship. But one thing is very clear, this is not the first time that this has come in from MEA. Amit Shah, the Home Minister, while discussing CAA as well, did say that passport will not be treated as a proof of citizenship. And MEA on record also in past have said that a passport is a travel document that is being given to Indian nationals for their travel abroad. But that does not mean that any passport holder will become an Indian citizen. So now, while there is whole hullabaloo and politics about how can MEA say that, many say that this is an absurd statement that has come in from MEA. This is a set rule as per the constitutional provision. And that is the reason that MEA officials, while talking about the e-passport seva and the passport seva kings in India, did say that passport remains a document that is required to travel, but it does not have the proof of citizenship. So this is not any new statement that has come in. It is a statement, a stand that has been principal stand for long. Home Minister Amit Shah has said this, MEA on record has said this, and
0: absolutely. So the MEA is there just stating the obvious. There is no need to politicking over the matter, but only the obvious facts which are being stated time and above. That's what my colleague Rishabh was trying to say. The controversy and the politics is just needless to it. Thank you so much, Rishabh, for that information. The Pune murder and cover-up plot gets murkier with each passing minute. Local businessman's son, Ketan Agrawal, was allegedly pushed off the cliff at Lohagarh Fort by fiancée Siya Goyal and her alleged lover. Not once but twice the attempt was made. The probe reveals that Siya planned this with her friend Chetan after they met last year during Diwali. Based on the call records of over 2,000, the cops tracked the tracks to the crime spot where CCTV footage showed how Siya and Chetan were using hand gestures before pushing Ketan off the cliff. Earlier too, Siya tried to push him off the cliff, but she failed and blamed it on the snake, saying that, "I was just trying to carefully rescue you as there was a snake nearby." While the court has sent Siya and Chetan to police custody, Chetan's father claims that his son is falsely being implicated. Take a look.
2: हमारे को कुछ मेरे को तो कुछ मेरे से बात ही नहीं हुई उस दिन
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0: Now, hours before killing her fiancé, Ketan Agarwal, at Lohagarh Fort near Pune, the accused Siya Goyal had met her lover, Chetan Babulal Chaudhary, to plan the murder, which was initially framed as an accident. More in this detailed report. Take a look.
4: It began as a love story headed for marriage. And now, investigations reveal it ended in a meticulously planned murder. Ketan Agarwal's fiancé, Siya Goyal, and her alleged lover, Chetan Chaudhary, have been arrested for allegedly pushing him to his death from Pune's Lohagarh Fort. According to investigators, Siya and Chetan first met at a Diwali party and soon grew close. Police claim Siya was unwilling to go ahead with her marriage to Ketan and allegedly began plotting with Chetan to remove him from her life. The duo spoke for more than 2,000 times over the last 6 months, spending nearly 238 hours on calls. The conspiracy unfolded over multiple visits to the fort. Ketan and Siya reportedly went trekking there on 31st May, 14th June and 18th June. Investigators claim the first attempt to kill Ketan took place on the 14th of June. Siya allegedly tried to push him off the fort, but when the plan failed, she claimed she had seen a snake. Days later, the conspirators made their final preparations. On the day of the murder, Siya and Chetan reportedly met at a cafe, where they allegedly discussed the route and identified the exact spot from which Ketan would be pushed into the gorge.
5: We are at that very ground zero on the treacherous spot where Siya Goyal, the accused who was set to get married to the deceased 26-year-old Ketan Agrawal, she pushed him from this very spot and this is where Ketan was pushed down to his death. And not just Siya, but also we know that her boyfriend Chetan was too present at the spot wherein he was the one who too had planned the entire killing.
4: A breakthrough came when investigators examined CCTV footage from Lohagarh Fort. A man wearing a monkey cap, hoodie and mask despite the scorching heat caught their attention. The footage showed him allegedly communicating with Siya through hand signals, giving the investigation a new direction. Initially, the case was treated as an accidental death. But Ketan's family, especially his sister, remained unconvinced. 4 days after his death, Siya visited the family to offer condolences. During the interaction, Ketan's sister questioned her about the sequence of events and reportedly noticed inconsistencies. The family's suspicions prompted police to reopen the probe. Meanwhile, accused Chetan Chaudhary's uncle has rejected the allegations.
6: हम बोल देना चेतन का उसमें चेतन इसमें इन्वॉल्व है ही नहीं है चेतन एकदम निर्दोष
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4: With the accused now in police custody, investigators are piecing together what they describe as a chilling conspiracy behind Ketan Agarwal's death. With Sujata Dwivedi and Akshay Khutkelkar, Bureau Report, NDTV.
0: Shifting our focus now to Punjab, where Punjab Chief Minister Bhagwant Mann strongly refuted allegations linked to a viral video, calling it fake and politically motivated. This after a fresh controversy over a viral video allegedly linked to Punjab Chief Minister came out. In the video, he can be seen doing injustice to the religious book of Sikh culture. As Gurugram police have exposed a conspiracy to manipulate evidence by fabricating a fake forensic report. According to investigators, the accused allegedly posed as Punjab government officials and attempted to procure a forensic report, supporting a pre-decided conclusion. CCTV footage released by BJP shows this alleged meet where the accused tried to procure the video. Police claim that nearly 10 lakh was allegedly offered to secure a tailored forensic report. Two accused and the complainant came forward. The two accused have been arrested so far, and the development has triggered a fresh political controversy and confrontation between the BJP and the Aam Aadmi Party. Listen in.
8: Punjabiyo, pichle kuch dinan to ek badi ghatiya rajneeti de hath kande tahat ਮੇਰੀਆਂ ਫਰਜ਼ੀ ਵੀਡੀਓ ਜਿਹੜੀਆਂ ਨੇ ਰਿਲੀਜ਼ ਕੀਤੀਆਂ ਜਾ ਰਹੀਆਂ ਜਦੋਂ ਕਿਸੇ ਹੋਰ ਪਾਸੇ ਇਹਨਾਂ ਦਾ ਵਸ ਨਹੀਂ ਚੱਲਦਾ ਤਾਂ ਫਿਰ ਇਹ ਧਰਮ ਵਾਲੇ 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
0: 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The attacker has been arrested by the police. Victim Mayank Lohar was fatally assaulted, which also marked the arrival of monsoon in the city, after which these two were travelling in the train between Andheri and Borivali railway station in the western suburbs. When this incident happened, the accused, as seen in the video, took out a knife and then stabbed Mayank multiple times, after which he died. And the accused, after being on the run for several hours, was finally arrested. Take a look at what transpired after that.
11: उसको सजा दो मेरे बेटे को नहीं दो अपने भी बनो है मेरे बेटे वो तो किसी से ना लड़ता ना झगड़ कभी दरवाजे में भी खड़े नहीं रहता था ओ कल रुपए का गया है अभी तो लगाया नहीं मेरा बेटा
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19: We've got a picture of the letter. What is in your letter? You can never predict what's going to happen in Tamil Nadu politics.
23: 21 days in Kashmir. Unfiltered list of things I saw and observed on the ground.
19: Very special ground report from the line of control. There were some children who've lost limbs in the shelling.
24: For a country that has fought so many wars in the mountains and at high altitude.
23: We're standing on the Indian Navy's newest warship.
19: The line of control, Shivaroor, NDTV.

0: literally go from the man on the outside looking in now to the man on the inside looking out.
1: I think that was one of my biggest drivers to become an astronaut.
0: Iron Man, Kokoro, how does that prepare the body for something with no finish line?
1: I would say it prepares the mind more than it prepares the body. I live right next to NDTV in Greater Kailash in New Delhi.
2: Now let's tell you about Tulsi Gabbard and the spiritual guru who's now in the limelight. A new investigation by the Washington Post has raised fresh questions about the influence of spiritual leader Chris Butler on former Congresswoman Tulsi Gabbard's early political career. The report is based on more than 25,000 pages of documents, including hundreds of memos from 2011 to 2017. According to the investigation, the memos appear to show Butler's inner circle discussing Gabbard's policy, positions, legislative priorities, media appearances, and political strategy. The documents reportedly include examples where advice contained in the memos was later reflected in Gabbard's public statements and legislative actions as well. Former campaign aide who shared the documents says they point to a close advisory role. Gabbard has previously described Butler as her guru, but has denied any political interference. Butler's organization, the Science of Identity Foundation, also denies allegations that it sought a political influence through Gabbard or operates as a cult. So why these investigations are hinting towards a political connection between Tulsi Gabbard and her guru remains to be seen, as fresh denial is yet to be coming from the two. And now, Microsoft co-founder Bill Gates has made explosive admissions before a U.S. congressional panel. Gates has acknowledged three extramarital affairs, revealed the identities of the women involved, and Gates also claimed that convicted sex offender Jeffrey Epstein was apparently plotting to blackmail him using details of his private life. Late, better late than never, here's a report.
3: Microsoft founder Bill Gates has made a bombshell confession. Appearing before a U.S. House Oversight Committee, Gates admitted to having three extramarital affairs while responding to questions linked to Jeffrey Epstein. The testimony transcript, now made public, has reignited scrutiny over Gates's past relationship with the disgraced financier. According to his testimony, Gates admitted to relationships with three women, Russian bridge player Mila Antonova, Russian nuclear physicist Karima Nigmatulina, and physician and medical entrepreneur Dr. Alice Jacobs Nesselrod. Gates told lawmakers these affairs were deeply painful for his family and insisted they had nothing to do with his meetings with Jeffrey Epstein. But that's not all. Gates also claimed Jeffrey Epstein tried to exploit his personal life to regain influence over him. He told lawmakers that Epstein became aware of his extramarital affairs and allegedly attempted to use that knowledge to pressure him into re-establishing contact. Gates said no blackmail ultimately took place, but described emails released during the investigation as appearing to show Epstein brainstorming ways to blackmail him. Gates further claimed Epstein mixed truthful information with false allegations in an apparent attempt to gain leverage. These revelations come months after Gates addressed the controversy with employees at a Gates Foundation town hall, where he acknowledged allegations surrounding multiple affairs. The fresh testimony is likely to intensify public scrutiny as Congress continues examining Epstein's network and connections. Bureau report for NDTV World.
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2: I'm delighted to be chairing a committee of such distinguished fellow businessmen, bankers. 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
3: Many of the nominees are extremely close together in terms of what they've done.
4: I think it's also important that how they are reshaping the industries, commercial activities which they are into. And it's a very judicious mix of people to choose from. My compliments to the team.
1: Who will earn India's top business honors? 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He has tracked the pulse of power from Washington to Korea. Witnessed history being made in global capitals and conflict zones.
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5: The hope is that beyond this election, this will be one of the major issues.
6: With multiple challengers in the fray, the TMC also has done a bit of DJ.
5: Remember, this is also a district that has been plagued by communal violence. Come to some of the sabhas that the BJP is also organizing, especially in the villages of West Bengal.
3: When stories have impact.
7: Padmasar Joshi, managing editor and prime time anchor.
3: Then news has influence. The buck stops here with Padmaja Joshi.
5: Your work is being watched by people. You think that you're making an impact in this time. I think that's really a huge validation, very rewarding, and I'm pretty certain that Team NDTV will go from strength to strength.
8: What seems settled for me is unfinished business. So I rewind, I pause, I reflect, I dig, until what's buried stands up to be counted. Breaking Ground, not just headlines, the meaning behind them. This is Breaking Ground with me, Vedika Sood.
9: President Trump, what about the import of Russian oil? Sanctions on the import of oil.
10: We are looking at that. We're seeing how far the price of oil comes down. It's really tumbling. It's, I guess, 74, 75 right now. So it's down. It's soon going to be at the number that it was 4 months ago. It's pretty amazing. And on top of that, we will have an Iran without a nuclear weapon, which I can tell you the Prime Minister feels very strongly about that, too.
11: Can you speak to the defense relationship between India and the United States?
10: I think it's a great relationship. I can tell you this. If anybody attacks that man, we're going to be there.

Hello and welcome. You're watching NDTV. I'm Aditi Bhardwaj, and let's take a look at the top stories that we are tracking here at this hour. Details of Ketan's murder conspiracy revealed. Her fiancé Sia and alleged lover Chetan met at a cafe hours before the 26-year-old's death. Over 2,000 hours of calls exchanged between co-accused. Three labourers have unfortunately died as warehouse roof collapses in South Kolkata. West Bengal government blames TMC for allowing illegal construction. New twist in Punjab Chief Minister Bhagwant Mann's sacrilege video case. Gurugram cops register a case for alleged forensic manipulation of video. BJP demands Punjab Chief Minister's resignation and arrest. Man stabbed to death in moving Mumbai local train after dispute over closing compartment door due to rain. 30-year-old accused arrested from Kurla area of Mumbai. India and US conclude bilateral trade talks in Delhi. After dialogue with Piyush Goyal, US trade representative says India and US to join hands for trade, tech and AI adds exciting opportunities lay ahead.

Starting off with the big political row now erupting after the MEA stated the passport remains a travel document and not a document of

0: that granting a passport is not a citizenship proof but a travel document, then does it mean that this travel document is also being issued to non-Indians? Does this imply that the MEA is not being careful while giving passports to certain individuals? And what are the verification and process checks that the government is doing before issuing a passport? My colleague Rishabh is also joining me with more details. Rishabh, first tell us, what exactly did MEA say?
1: Well, Aditi, if we talk about the passport, as per the 1967 passport rule, it is a document that can be given to Indians as well as non-Indians.
0: Right, we'll try and reconnect with Rishabh, but so far the politics over the matter is only escalating by the hour. It's just been few hours from which the MEA has put out a statement saying that a passport is not a proof that a certain person has the citizenship of India, is not a proof that he is the citizen, he has citizenship of India, but it's just a travel document that is issued for a person to travel from India to a certain country. Now, this is only drawing more and more ire from critics, from commentators and opposition leaders, with leading writer Javed Akhtar questioning the statement of the Ministry of External Affairs, questioning the background checks, and the UBT leader Aditya Thackeray also jumping in the bandwagon. My colleague Rishabh is with us. I hope the line is patched properly this time. Rishabh, yes, you were telling us about that a passport is issued to Indians as well as non-Indians. Please continue.
1: Well, definitely. See, as per the passport rule 1967, passport can be issued to non-Indians as well. And a central government, joint secretary, additional secretary and above rank officers can use their jurisdiction to issue passports to non-Indians as well. And this is as per the 1967 Passport Act. While citizenship, what we are given to understand, is governed by the Citizenship Act of India. Now, what this whole controversy is about, MEA says that passport is not a proof for citizenship. But one thing is very clear. This is not the first time that this has come in from MEA. Amit Shah, the Home Minister, while discussing CAA as well, did say that passport will not be treated as a proof of citizenship. And MEA on record also in past have said that a passport is a travel document that is being given to Indian nationals for their travel abroad. But that does not mean that any passport holder will become an Indian citizen. So now, while there is whole hullabaloo and politics about how can MEA say that, many say that this is an absurd statement that has come in from MEA. This is a set rule as per the constitutional provision. And that is the reason that MEA officials, while talking about the e-passport seva and the passport seva kings in India, did say that passport remains a document that is required to travel, but it does not have the proof of citizenship. So this is not any new statement that has come in. It is a statement. It is right. a stand that has been principal stand for long. Home Minister Amit Shah has said this, MEA on record has said this, and
0: absolutely. So the MEA is there just stating the obvious. There is no need to politicking over the matter, but only the obvious facts which are being stated time and above. That's what my colleague Rishabh was trying to say. The controversy and the politics is just needless to it. Thank you so much, Rishabh, for that information. The Pune murder and cover-up plot gets murkier with each passing minute. Local businessman's son, Ketan Agrawal, was allegedly pushed off the cliff at Lohagarh Fort by fiancée Sia Goyal and her alleged lover. Not once but twice the attempt was made. The probe reveals that Sia planned this with her friend Chetan after they met last year during Diwali. Based on the call records of over 2,000, the cops tracked the tracks to the crime spot where CCTV footage showed how Sia and Chetan were using hand gestures before pushing Ketan off the cliff. Earlier too, Sia tried to push him off the cliff, but she failed and blamed it on the snake, saying that I was just trying to carefully rescue you as there was a snake nearby. While the court has said

0: and Sia and Chetan to police custody, Chetan's father claims that his son is falsely being implicated. Take a look.
1: हमारे को कुछ मेरे को तो कुछ मेरे से बात ही नहीं हुई उस दिन
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0: Now, hours before killing her fiancé, Ketan Agarwal at Lohagarh Fort near Pune, the accused Sia Goyal had met her lover, Chetan Babulal Chaudhary, to plan the murder, which was initially framed as an accident. More in this detailed report. Take a look.
3: It began as a love story headed for marriage. And now investigations reveal it ended in a meticulously planned murder. Ketan Agarwal's fiancé, Sia Goyal, and her alleged lover, Chetan Chaudhary, have been arrested for allegedly pushing him to his death from Pune's Lohagarh Fort. According to investigators, Sia and Chetan first met at a Diwali party and soon grew close. Police claim Sia was unwilling to go ahead with her marriage to Ketan and allegedly began plotting with Chetan to remove him from her life. The duo spoke for more than 2,000 times over the last 6 months, spending nearly 238 hours on calls. The conspiracy unfolded over multiple visits to the fort. Ketan and Sia reportedly went trekking there on 31st May, 14th June and 18th June. Investigators claim the first attempt to kill Ketan took place on the 14th of June. Sia allegedly tried to push him off the fort, but when the plan failed, she claimed she had seen a snake. Days later, the conspirators made their final preparations. On the day of the murder, Sia and Chetan reportedly met at a cafe, where they allegedly discussed the route and identified the exact spot from which Ketan would be pushed into the gorge.
4: We are at that very ground zero on the treacherous spot where Sia Goyal, the accused who was set to get married to the deceased 26-year-old Ketan Agarwal, she pushed him from this very spot and this is where Ketan was pushed down to his death. And not just Sia, but also we know that her boyfriend Chetan was too present at the spot wherein he was the one who too had planned the entire killing.
3: A breakthrough came when investigators examined CCTV footage from Lohagarh Fort. A man wearing a monkey cap, hoodie and mask despite the scorching heat caught their attention. The footage showed him allegedly communicating with Sia through hand signals, giving the investigation a new direction. Initially, the case was treated as an accidental death. But Ketan's family, especially his sister, remained unconvinced. 4 days after his death, Sia visited the family to offer condolences. During the interaction, Ketan's sister questioned her about the sequence of events and reportedly noticed inconsistencies. The family's suspicions prompted police to reopen the probe. Meanwhile, accused Chetan Chaudhary's uncle has rejected the allegations.
5: हम बोल देना चेतन का उसमें चेतन इसमें इन्वॉल्व है ही नहीं है चेतन एकदम नहीं
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3: With the accused now in police custody, investigators are piecing together what they describe as a chilling conspiracy behind Ketan Agarwal's death. With Sujata Dwivedi and Akshay Khutkelkar, Bureau Report, NDTV.
0: Shifting our focus now to Punjab, where Punjab Chief Minister Bhagwant Mann strongly refuted allegations linked to a viral video, calling it fake and politically motivated. This after a fresh controversy over a viral video allegedly linked to Punjab Chief Minister came out. In the video, he can be seen doing injustice to the religious book of Sikh culture. As Gurugram police have exposed a conspiracy to manipulate evidence by fabricating a fake forensic report. According to investigators, the accused allegedly posed as Punjab government officials and attempted to procure a forensic report, supporting a pre-decided conclusion. CCTV footage released by BJP shows this alleged meet where the accused tried to procure the video. Police claim that nearly 10 lakh was allegedly offered to secure

0: sitting inside is a Joby powered air taxi.
1: Your friend said, yeah, Lily. We said, maybe not. Hi, my name is Siddharth Sharma. I'm your NDTV Automate, your ultimate guide into the world of automobiles and mobility.
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4: We've landed in the beautiful state of Andhra Pradesh, which has no shortage of its own superstars. And that's why it's our pleasure to be joined today on NDTV by Pavan Kalyan, the Deputy Chief Minister of Andhra Pradesh. Good to have you, sir. You were recently denied permission, sir, on Telangana Formation Day.
5: I think somehow they're scared. Otherwise, there is no need for them to deny permission.
4: Is the India block, you know, up on its last legs?
5: I had seen in my family, they were very strong supporters of Congress. As long as Indira Gandhiji was, even to an extent Rajiv Gandhiji was there, they could slowly, but the disconnect started because of their policies. I really expected some kind of a greater understanding when this man, Mr. Rahul Gandhi, if I go and meet people, that gives me a very entire greater understanding, greater depth. But I felt after walking from Kanyakumari to Kashmir, and the way he understood, he made, then I said he has become more shallow.
4: You know, it was genuinely a first day, first show kind of perfect political storm for Vijay. What went through your mind when you saw it unfold?
5: I came into politics in 2007, and from then...
4: Two decades.
5: Two decades.
4: Yeah, amazing.
5: And it was a tough journey for me. And sometimes I felt like giving up. Sometimes I feel like, why the hell I did? I was in politics. I wish I could have such kind of smooth journey like Mr. Vijay. In that way, I said, okay, I was envious.
4: You have a good relationship with the BJP and especially with Prime Minister Modi.
5: This man is the future of our country. Mm. And we need it.
6: This is the show where we bring you all the hot and happenings from the world of entertainment and lifestyle.
7: Really?
6: Fashion that made you gag. Films that made you fangirl. Art that made it to the gram. And trends that kept us with the program. Let's get it. Hello and welcome to a brand new show. I am your host, Mayank Chaudhary, and this is Limelight.
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10: Now let's tell you about Tulsi Gabbard and the spiritual guru who's now in the limelight. A new investigation by the Washington Post has raised fresh questions about the influence of spiritual leader Chris Butler on former Congresswoman Tulsi Gabbard's early political career. The report is based on more than 25,000 pages of documents, including hundreds of memos from 2011 to 2017. According to the investigation, the memos appear to show Butler's inner circle discussing Gabbard's policy, positions, legislative priorities, media appearances, and political strategy. The documents reportedly include examples where advice contained in the memos was later reflected in Gabbard's public statements and legislative actions as well. Former campaign aide who shared the documents says they point to a close advisory role. Gabbard has previously described Butler as her guru, but has denied any political interference. Butler's organization, the Science of Identity Foundation, also denies allegations that it sought a political influence through Gabbard or operates as a cult. So why these investigations are hinting towards a political connection between Tulsi Gabbard and her guru remains to be seen, as fresh denial is yet to be coming from the two. And now, Microsoft co-founder Bill Gates has made explosive admissions before a U.S. congressional panel. Gates has acknowledged three extramarital affairs, revealed the identities of the women involved, and Gates also claimed that convicted sex offender Jeffrey Epstein was apparently plotting to blackmail him using details of his private life. Late, better late than never, here's a report.
7: Microsoft founder Bill Gates has made a bombshell confession. Appearing before a US House Oversight Committee, Gates admitted to having three extramarital affairs while responding to questions linked to Jeffrey Epstein. The testimony transcript, now made public, has reignited scrutiny over Gates' past relationship with the disgraced financier. According to his testimony, Gates admitted to relationships with three women, Russian bridge player Myla Antonova, Russian nuclear physicist Karima Nigmatulina, and physician and medical entrepreneur Dr. Alice Jacobs Nesselrod. Gates told lawmakers these affairs were deeply painful for his family and insisted they had nothing to do with his meetings with Jeffrey Epstein. But that's not all. Gates also claimed Jeffrey Epstein tried to exploit his personal life to regain influence over him. He told lawmakers that Epstein became aware of his extramarital affairs and allegedly attempted to use that knowledge to pressure him into re-establishing contact. Gates said no blackmail ultimately took place, but described emails released during the investigation as appearing to show Epstein brainstorming ways to blackmail him. Gates further claimed Epstein mixed truthful information with false allegations in an apparent attempt to gain leverage. These revelations come months after Gates addressed the controversy with employees at a Gates Foundation town hall, where he acknowledged allegations surrounding multiple affairs. The fresh testimony is likely to intensify public scrutiny as Congress continues examining Epstein's network and connections. Bureau report for NDTV World.
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1: Ayush, since when do we do scripts?
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3: Without a hook, no way. The message is clear. It's 2026. 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
4: We've got a picture of the letter. 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
8: 21 days in Kashmir. Unfiltered list of things I saw and observed on the ground.
4: Very special ground report from the line of control. There were some children who've lost limbs in the shelling.
9: For a country that has fought so many wars in the mountains and at high altitude.
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3: 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He has tracked the pulse of power from Washington to Korea. 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
15: The hope is that beyond this election, this will be one of the major issues with multiple challenges in

Good evening and welcome. You're on India Matters this Wednesday night. I'm back on the show. Thank you very much for all of your messages. I'm Shiv Arur. We've got a power-packed show tonight on Wednesday. Let's get you straight to the headlines. The crime story that has the entire country shaken. Details of Ketan Agarwal's murder conspiracy revealed. Fiancé Sia Goyal and alleged lover Chetan met at a cafe hours before the 26-year-old's death. Over 2,000 hours of calls exchanged between the two co-accused, who are now in police custody. Three labourers killed as warehouse roof collapses in South Kolkata. West Bengal government blames the Trinamool for allowing illegal construction in many parts of the state. New twist in Punjab Chief Minister Bhagwant Mann's sacrilege video case. Gurugram police register case for alleged forensic manipulation of video. BJP demands Bhagwant Mann's arrest. Man stabbed to death in a moving Mumbai local train after dispute over closing the compartment door. 30-year-old accused arrested from Kurla area of Mumbai. India and the US conclude bilateral trade talks in Delhi after dialogue with Piyush Goyal. US trade representative says India and the US will join hands for trade, tech and AI, adds exciting opportunities lay ahead. And coming up on the show tonight, our lead story is on the crime, like I said, that has completely captivated the entire country. Why did Sia kill her fiancé if she didn't want

0: to get married to him is the question we're asking, even as more hair-raising details spill out. Ketan's father, appearing in his first television interview, joins me live in just a few minutes from now. Our second story tonight is Trisha, the girlfriend of Chief Minister Vijay in Tamil Nadu, triggering an unseemly storm on social media after she wished Vijay on his birthday. What is this all about? Is Trisha being used simply to attack the new Chief Minister of Tamil Nadu? Let's get started with the top story tonight. This latest crime tale that has the Indian public hooked is particularly unnerving because of one simple question, my friends. Why? Why would 22-year-old Siya Goyal, daughter of a pan masala baron, choose murder over a conversation? If she didn't want to marry her 26-year-old fiancé, builder Ketan Agarwal, why couldn't she have told him? She could have told her family, she could have faced anger, disappointment, drama, pressure, even a family fallout perhaps. None of those things are easy. Nobody outside a family truly knows the weight of the expectations and pressures operating within it. But murder? According to investigators who are still looking into this case, this wasn't a crime of passion, frustration, or momentary madness. It was a carefully planned homicide where Siya lured her fiancé Ketan to Lohagarh Fort near Pune and pushed him off a cliff, hoping it would pass as a trekking accident. A deliberate decision to remove a person rather than confront an inconvenient reality. That is what makes this case so chilling. Urban India is especially horrified because of the people like us quality of this entire story. Two young people with Instagram accounts, social media suggesting they were looking forward to marriage. They had a trip planned to Bali for a pre-wedding photo shoot. Affluent business families, the familiar mix of prestige, reputation, and family expectations. It all looks recognizable until it suddenly does not. Women across the country watching this case are asking the same question. Why couldn't Siya Goyal simply say no and walk away from this planned marriage? Women are deeply acquainted with the drama that their choices can trigger, whether within family or society. But to see murder as the only way through, nothing adds up. If the allegations are true, Siya Goyal is a heartless murderer. But locking her away will not answer the larger question. Because if you, a young woman, could come to see murder as preferable to an uncomfortable conversation, then we also need to ask what kind of pressures, expectations and values can produce that mindset in the first place. That question should disturb us tonight as much as the crime itself.
1: It began as a love story headed for marriage, and now investigations reveal it ended in a meticulously planned murder. Ketan Agarwal's fiance, Siya Goyal, and her alleged lover, Chetan Chaudhary, have been arrested for allegedly pushing him to his death from Pune's Lohagarh Fort. According to investigators, Siya and Chetan first met at a Diwali party and soon grew close. Police claim Siya was unwilling to go ahead with her marriage to Ketan and allegedly began plotting with Chetan to remove him from her life. The duo spoke for more than 2,000 times over the last 6 months, spending nearly 238 hours on calls. The conspiracy unfolded over multiple visits to the fort. Ketan and Siya reportedly went trekking there on 31st May, 14th June and 18th June. Investigators claim the first attempt to kill Ketan took place on the 14th of June. Siya allegedly tried to push him off the fort, but when the plan failed, she claimed she had seen a snake. Days later, the conspirators made their final preparations. On the day of the murder, Siya and Chetan reportedly met at a cafe, where they allegedly discussed the route and identified the exact spot from which Ketan would be pushed into the gorge.
2: We are at that very ground zero on the treacherous spot where Siya Goyal, The accused, who was set to get married to the deceased 26-year-old Ketan Agrawal, she pushed him from this very spot, and this is where Ketan was pushed down to his death. And not just

0: but also we know that her boyfriend Chetan was too present at the spot wherein he was the one who too had planned the entire killing.
1: A breakthrough came when investigators examined CCTV footage from Lohagarh Fort. A man wearing a monkey cap, hoodie and mask despite the scorching heat caught their attention. The footage showed him allegedly communicating with Sia through hand signals, giving the investigation a new direction. Initially, the case was treated as an accidental death. But Ketan's family, especially his sister, remained unconvinced. 4 days after his death, Sia visited the family to offer condolences. During the interaction, Ketan's sister questioned her about the sequence of events and reportedly noticed inconsistencies. The family's suspicions prompted police to reopen the probe. Meanwhile, accused Chetan Chaudhary's uncle has rejected the allegations.
2: हम बोलते हैं ना चेतन का उसमें चेतन इसमें इन्वॉल्व है ही नहीं है चेतन एकदम निर्दोष
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1: With the accused now in police custody, investigators are piecing together what they describe as a chilling conspiracy behind Ketan Agarwal's death. With Sujata Dwivedi and Akshay Khutkelkar, Bureau Report, NDTV.
4: And I quickly want to show you where this crime took place. It's the famous Lohagarh Fort just outside the city of Pune. Absolutely stunning place with sheer ramparts that have these long drops. And it was off one of these walls where NDTV filmed this entire fort that Ketan was pushed to his death. Just imagine these long cliffs where Ketan fell to his death. He was pushed not once, he was pushed twice, and he still went back only to meet his end. So the question I ask is, why has this story shocked us so much? And I have a few thoughts for you tonight. Sia apparently chose murder over simply saying no to marriage with Ketan, even though there were so many videos of them looking like they were looking forward to getting married. There is an unsettling implication that there was pressure from Sia's family. We don't know that just yet. All avenues were less desirable to Sia than planned murder of the man her family wanted her to get married to. Everyday quality of Sia-Ketan relationship, the situation is just familiar to so many of us, and that's the reason why it is especially unsettling and disturbing. Allegations that Sia's family could be involved in the conspiracy are especially unnerving. So tonight, here are the unanswered questions in the death of Ketan Agarwal. On the 18th of June, why didn't Sia call for immediate help after her fiancé Ketan fell, after she allegedly pushed him? Why did Ketan continue visiting the fort despite being pushed on the 14th of June? At that time, Sia had said she had seen a snake and she had pushed Ketan in order to protect him. Seems like a bit of a rich story, but he believed it and he went back to the fort when she called him there. Did either Sia or her boyfriend Chetan try to destroy any evidence? Other than the Lohagarh fort, were there other attempts to isolate Ketan in order to commit this kind of a horrible crime? Were Sia Goyal's parents aware that she did not want to marry Ketan? These questions do not have answers. But I did have a small chat with Vishal Agarwal, the father of Ketan, the fiancé who was pushed by Sia. This is his first interview on television so far. And joining me live for the first time on television since the tragic death of his son, Ketan, is Ketan's father, Vishal Agarwal. Vishal ji, pehle aapke family tragedy ko lekar mujhe bahut dukh hai aur humse baat karne ke liye dhanyawad. 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

0: all of these things are swept under the carpet and justice is never served.
1: I'm going to try and change that dynamic like I have with multiple stories here on NDTV. Meghna's aware of that. When we pick up stories, we try and report them to the end, or at least, to a certain legal conclusion as far as we can see it. And I promise I will do that with this case as well. Thank you very much, the three of you, for joining me here tonight on that. Let's move on to our next story now. Tamil Nadu Chief Minister Vijay's girlfriend Trisha Krishnan has found herself at the center of another political and social media storm, all because of a birthday post. That's the one you see on your screen right there. Now, this now viral image shows Trisha, as you can see, looking adoringly at Vijay as they sit in front of a birthday cake. What may have been intended as a simple public expression of affection has exploded in every direction. Many Vijay fans are furious as what they see as a public display of a relationship while Vijay is still very much married, although separated and in the process of a divorce. The DMK has seized on the controversy, asking why the chief minister was celebrating his birthday with his girlfriend when 9 people had just died in an ammonia gas leak incident in Tiruvallur. There are also reports that sections within Vijay's TVK are unhappy that Trisha's social media post has created an entirely avoidable distraction, forcing Vijay's political team to spend time fighting fires they would much rather not have to deal with. But at the center of it all is Trisha herself, an actor whose relationship with Vijay is now no longer whispered about, speculated over, or hidden behind any kind of ambiguity. It is fully public. Relationships outside marriage are hardly new to politics. India and the world have seen countless examples, but what appears to have unsettled many is the unapologetic openness of it, the full frontal ownership of the relationship that society often expects public figures to keep discreet. Now, some would argue it is disgraceful to attack Trisha and politicize her personal relationship with the chief ministers. Others would argue that if she is the chief minister's significant other, then she is inevitably part of the public conversation and fair game for criticism, satire, and political potshots. Now, with a raid on a DMK IT cell functionary who took one such potshot, the temperature has risen further. Exactly the kind of viral frenzy the TVK would rather avoid. Because beneath all the noise, remember, the questions ultimately circle back not to Trisha, but to Chief Minister Vijay himself.
2: Personal becomes political in Tamil Nadu. From a birthday post to a political firestorm. What began as an Instagram post by actor Trisha Krishnan has now snowballed into a full-blown political battle between the ruling TVK and the opposition DMK. Hours after fans wondered why Trisha had not wished Chief Minister Vijay on his birthday, the actor shared a candid picture of the two together. To the person who makes it all worth it, happy birthday, she wrote. The post quickly went viral, but it didn't stop at celebrity gossip. Leader of opposition Udayanidhi Stalin targeted Vijay in the assembly, saying the chief minister's remark that he would narrate a short story was unbecoming of the house. Then came a sharp social media attack. DMK's IT wing shared Trisha's birthday post and alleged that on the very day 9 people died and dozens were hospitalized in an ammonia leak incident, the chief minister chose not to visit the site. The message, while a tragic incident unfolded, the chief minister was focused elsewhere. The political temperature rose further when DMK supporter Anbanandan Aryappan posted a video criticizing Vijay.
3: Jason sir call panidarla avar ketara. Okay. Enga appa enga appdin ketarla. Avanga appa enga irukkaru nu kandupidichita.
2: A case was registered against him under multiple sections of the Bharatiya Nyaya Sanhita. The DMK has accused the TVK government of using the police to silence critics. Udayanidhi Stalin called it an attempt to intimidate the party's youth voices. DMK MP Kani Moi too condemned the police action, saying the government was trying to suppress dissent. The TVK, on the other hand, maintains that the case concerns specific remarks made against the chief minister and is a matter of law. At the heart of this political battle is a bigger question. Is the DMK deliberately targeting Vijay's personal life to weaken his political image?

0: Or is the opposition holding the Chief Minister accountable for his priorities in office? As Tamil Nadu's political war intensifies, the lines between personal image, celebrity status, and political accountability are becoming increasingly blurred. Bureau Report, NDTV.
1: From our political editor, Vasudha Venugopal. Vasudha, do you think this has crossed the boundaries of political decorum? The DMK attacking Vijay, using Trisha in this picture that's gone viral?
2: Well, Shiv, what we know is Chief Minister Vijay's personal life has become a political flashpoint now. We saw Udayanidhi Stalin, who's DMK leader and leader of opposition. He spoke about Chief Minister Vijay's personal life yesterday. He spoke about his ongoing divorce case, and he spoke all of this in the assembly. And later, the same day, we also saw actor Trisha come out with these pictures of birthday celebrations. And this was after a lot of people questioned why she had not really posted anything on his birthday that was on the 22nd of June, and she said this was dedicated to a person who's all worth it. So that also led to a lot of speculations. Remember that Vijay and Trisha have never officially declared that they are in a relationship, but they've often been spotted together. In fact, Vijay has made it a point to be seen with her during the middle of the campaign when his divorce case was being talked about quite a bit. He made a public appearance with her at a producer's daughter's wedding. He also was seen with Trisha at the cremation, the prayer meeting of their close friend Ajit Kumar's mother. We also saw Trisha was amongst the first people to arrive at Vijay's Nilankarai residence when the results came out. That was incidentally also on her birthday, the 4th of May, and she also posted birthday celebrations with him. So clearly, there seems to be engagement between them, and there also needs to be, this question that should be asked as to how much of impact does this personal life of Vijay really have on the way people of Tamil Nadu look at him. Because if you look at the election results, nothing really has impacted the way they look at him. This has always been a trend in Tamil Nadu that politicians, male politicians, have had, personal lives. They've had relationships, and that has never been a subject of concern for voters or for citizens. Will the same repeat for Vijay? Seems to be a different matter altogether. And will it also dilute the kind of governance promises that he's making, or generally the discourse that's taking place in Tamil Nadu, also remains to be seen. When I speak to TVK guys, there are mixed views, with many of them saying that this is not right, because it's just 40 days since his government took charge, and it's time for him to have complete hold on narratives and public discourse, and get people only talking about the work that he's doing. And others feel that this is his personal life, and he should be free to do what he wants to do.
1: Vasudha, thanks very much for that. Let's bring in actress Sanjana Galrani, R. Kannan political analyst, for more on this. We were supposed to have someone from the TVK. It looks like they've decided not to show up, or maybe we can wait for them. Sanjana, I'll come to you first on this. Trisha, the well-known actor in her own right, she's the significant other of the current chief minister, and everyone's really fuming over her happy birthday post. Do you think it's fair game, or do you think this is unfair politics to use her to bash the chief minister?
3: Shiv, firstly, it's fantastic to see you on NDTV.
1: Good to have you, Sanjana.
3: You were here. And yes, I've worked with Trisha in a project. The name of the project, it was Prabhas, Trisha and I, who worked in it. It's titled Bujjigadu. She's a very cool, chilled out, positive, fun-loving person. And without thinking too much about political agendas, she's just simply living her life. Yeah. And the rumors are also clearly doing the rounds that marriage is just about around the corner for the chief minister and her. These are the rumors doing the rounds all around in the internal links of the film industry. Mm. And it's not a crime to cut a small cake on a birthday. Of course, yes, there are political responsibilities. There are places where agonies have happened. I saw the entire news of the ammonia leak. But there's a little bit of a 2 minute of a private time also that a chief minister deserves with their loved ones. Mm. It's not like an obscene photograph there. It's just a cute photo where they are soon going to cut a birthday cake. And every actor or every politician or every human has a right to express. So, yeah. And of course, yes, everything is looking, it has not gone down.
1: No, no, the thing is, Vijay and Trisha have not made, you know, their relationship like a secret. They go, they appear in public together. She was there for the swearing in. R. Kannan, do you think it is unsavory politics to, you know, attack Vijay using this photograph? Or do you think it's fair game?
3: See, so DMK is a good old party and it has not gone down.
1: Sanjana, I'm coming to you. That was for R. Kannan.
3: Suddenly
1: I'm coming
3: somebody
1: to you.
3: Has come who's a superstar and suddenly he's become the chief minister. How can this happen? This has not gone very well with the opposition's definitely.
1: That was for R. Kannan, Sanjana. Just one second. I'm coming to you. Yes. Sorry about that.
4: I think this is a controversy that the chief minister could have avoided if he could have been in both places. If he could have been at the site of the ammonia gas leak where we lost 9 lives, and then if he could have celebrated his birthday, whether it's 2 minutes or 20 minutes, I think he would have not given room to the DMK to hit him below the belt. The last 2 days of the assembly proceedings clearly shows that both sides took jibes at each other, and these were not entirely savory or politically kosher. My concern is that this was a one-off and it stops here and then we get into the business of governance. I think it's good for the chief minister because it's a young government. He has to focus on governance. His private life is his private life. But if he can balance both in the eyes of the public, in the eyes of those who have voted him into office, in those who have great expectations for him and off him.
1: Yeah. But this relationship is public, like I said, Sanjana. Trisha isn't going anywhere. She's going to be there. You know, she's going to post more pictures. She's going to be visible in public. So, you know, in many people's view, this kind of opens Vijay to, you know, a kind of attack that the TVK would rather not have. Does that, in your view, put someone like Trisha in a bit of an uncomfortable situation?
3: I think being in the film industry, she's been there almost 10 years more than me. I have been here for 20 years and she's been here for almost 3 decades, if I'm not wrong, close to 3 decades. So we automatically as actresses have the tendency to develop thick skin, you know, otherwise we couldn't have been here for these many long years. And we just believe in live and let live kind of a policy. And being an actor, you wouldn't think that if I post this, what will happen politically? You just post something like this, which is so lighthearted for your happiness or for the moment, right? You wouldn't sit and retaliate or calculate what would be the effects of it and after effects of it. And right now, even if Vijay is just sneezing, just about sneezing or coughing, that also has been attacked. Because he's a chief minister who's just come by strong and there are parties who are there for 10, 20, 30, 40 years who want to continue their legacy by being the chief minister and having complete captivity of the government in Tamil Nadu. But now suddenly out of nowhere comes a superstar who forms his party and takes the entire nation by storm, takes the entire world by storm by breaking all records and becoming the chief minister. So obviously the oppositions are looking for chances.
1: But Sanjana, the only thing is...
3: They're not given a chance, even if they are not given a chance, I'm telling you, even if Vijay
1: but this is
3: cough,
1: but you would agree with me.
3: That also would become a point of controversy.
1: You would agree with me, and I'll bring R. Kannan back in on this. This is a little bit more potent than Vijay sneezing. This is a relationship. He's still married. He's going through a divorce. The opposition is up in arms, trying to shame him, saying, you know, you haven't divorced your wife. And Mr. Kannan, even the fandom of Vijay, I was surprised and. You know, to see that many of his fans have been calling out that picture and saying this is shameful, you shouldn't be putting out pictures like this, Vijay should not tolerate this kind of thing. So it seems to be that it is also, you know, politically inconvenient for him, in some people would say. Would you agree with that?
4: I think it's you know, the optics matters in this. He's like Caesar's wife. It's not important that he is chaste. He also has to give the appearance of being chaste. So I think this is a completely unavoidable controversy. He's come into, you know, the public limelight. He's come into public life. And in public life has a certain set of unwritten guidelines where you live by, you set an example to others. And then you are the role model for hundreds of thousands of youngsters of Tamil Nadu. And you have a failed marriage. Understood, you have a right to your private life. But I think you shouldn't be giving any room to the opposition, which is out there to get you, because you're a completely new political animal out there, which they have never encountered in their life. And so they're thinking of every which way to get you down. So don't give them any ammunition. That's all I'm saying.
1: I think that those are, you know, good words to end on. It's easy to, you know, feel strongly about these things.
3: I think it will happen with time.
1: No, I agree.
3: This is definitely going to come up. Like, more social media discipline is what we would call it, because they're used to an actor's life, and now the transition of becoming a politician is happening.
1: Oh, there are so many layers to this.
3: The social media transition also will definitely happen.
1: Absolutely. And my instincts tell me...
3: You become more studious on your social media. You become more studious on your social media as time goes by.
1: You know, my instincts also tell me, you know, it's your personal relationship, and if you're not apologetic about it, why not put it out there in the public? But politics is a different ballgame. And as
3: Kannan
1: said, if you're giving ammunition to your opposition, then all your energy is going into putting out those fires. So then why are you, you know, doing these kinds of things or letting them happen? I'm going to leave it there, but thanks very much for joining me, Sanjana and Mr. Kannan, on this little discussion. Yes. Thanks so much. A road in Hyderabad has been named after Donald Trump, a president who has probably given India more headaches than any American leader in recent memory. But all hope is not lost, my friends, because in Tamil Nadu, a far more deserving individual has just had a road named after him, Major Mukund Varadarajan. The Chennai-born army hero, whose extraordinary courage in a counter-terror operation 12 years ago has passed into legend. A young officer who relentlessly hunted terrorists while keeping his men safe. A soldier who left behind a young family. A brave heart whose story reached millions through the blockbuster film Amaran. Now he will be immortalized in another way, with a 16-kilometer stretch in Chennai named Major Mukund Varadarajan Road. Somehow it just feels right. Far better to name roads, in my view, after those who defend this country with their blood than whimsical foreign presidents or random politicians whom history may barely remember. As someone who had the privilege of writing about Major Mukund in a book, I am particularly heartened that Chief Minister Vijay accepted the Indian Army's request and announced the naming of a road after the soldier. A road of honor, a road of memory, a road befitting one of Chennai's most beloved bravehearts. And I'm joined now by none other than the father of Major Mukund Varadarajan, Raghavachari Varadarajan. Thank you very much, sir. Thank you once again for your son's service. We all remember Mukund with a great deal of affection, a great deal of respect, and a great deal of love. It has been my honor to write about your son, and I thank you for his sacrifice and his service. Mr. Varadarajan, welcome. The whole country is watching you as we congratulate you.
5: Yes.
1: And convey our respects to you on a day when a beautiful road in Chennai, your city, has been named after your incredibly brave son, Mr. Varadarajan. Your thoughts and sentiments today.
5: Definitely. Thankful to you all. It's a great thing. I mean, a 16-kilometer road has been named after Major Mukund. So this will inspire many youngsters for joining the armed forces or try to do their best. I'm very happy for this. I thank the CM for passing this order. Yes, please.
1: Tell us a little bit about Mukund,
5: Hello.
1: Your son, Mr. Varadarajan, and what about him will inspire, you know, the youngsters. Chennai will now know his name in full. People have seen his picture, Amaran. They have read the book, India's Most Fearless, as well. But tell us what children of Chennai,
5: yes,
1: of India, will love and remember about Mukund the most.
5: Definitely. After the film, people started knowing me. They say, sir, your father, Mukund, may the Mukund's father. The film has made a lot of impression. I went to Officers Training Academy once. there the commandant introduced me to all the gentlemen cadets who joined for the training.

0: Of the person who has tried this SSB 13 times to join the OTA. He told me, sir, I saw the movie. I thought I should not leave this. So in spite of so many attempts, I wanted to do and finish it and join army. Actually, Mukund, you know, even as a student of class 2, used to say that he wants to fight at the border. Really, I am surprised why this should happen. Though my sisters have married an army and air force officers, none of them told him that about their experiences. But how this came into his mind really is shocking to me. It's a great thing for me also. He was my friend, philosopher and a guide. So he has taught me so many things, like how to be a friend, how to behave like this. So it's a great honor that he has been honored by the government by naming the road. We are very thankful to the government also, sir.
1: My final question to you, Mr. Vardarajan. How is Geeta ma'am, the mother of Mukund, how did she feel about a road named after her son?
0: Definitely, she's very happy. Actually, he was martyred in 2014, April 25th. During that year, they wanted to name the road, that Air Force Station Road, which goes to the IAF Tambaram, as Major Mukund's Road. But that hasn't come out well. I don't know why, what has happened. So, but we have been asked to make a request. We told them, no, it is the government's part. Let them do it. But this has happened after 12 years. So my wife is also very happy. Now we are being identified by everyone as Major Mukund's parents. The cinema had lot of effect. The youngsters, they want to join the armed forces. They come and take our blessings. Really, I don't know whether my blessings would help them. But they all want to serve the armed forces like Major Mukund. He was really a bold person. That's what I heard. But he, wherever he is, he used to make all the fellow soldiers happy. That's what I heard about him. My wife is very, very happy. Because you know, the long road, 16 kilometers road, has been named after Major Mukund. It's a great thing. We are thankful to the government, sir.
1: My deepest respects to you and Geeta ma'am, sir, as I convey once again my gratitude, my respect, my affection for the incredible man that Major Mukund was. Thank you for your son's service. Thank you for his sacrifice. Your blessings are important for all those who have received it. I remember receiving it last year when I visited you in Chennai as well, and I hope to do so again very soon. Maybe you and I will walk down Major Mukund Vardarajan Road one of these days. Thank you very much. Thank you very much, Mr. Vardarajan, for joining me today.
0: Definitely. Thank you very much. God bless you all. I'm very happy. Thank you, sir.
1: Thank you.

0: What seems settled for me is unfinished business. So I rewind, I pause, I reflect, I dig, until what's buried stands up to be counted. Breaking ground, not just headlines, the meaning behind them. This is Breaking Ground with me, Vedika Sood.
1: President Trump, what about the import of Russian oil? Sanctions on the import of oil.
2: We are looking at that. We're seeing how far the price of oil comes down. It's really tumbling. It's, I guess, 74, 75 right now. So it's down. It's soon going to be at the number that it was 4 months ago. It's pretty amazing.

0: And on top of that, we will have an Iran without a nuclear weapon, which I can tell you the Prime Minister feels very strongly about that, too.
1: Can you speak to the defense relationship between India and the United States?
0: I think it's a great relationship. I can tell you this. If anybody attacks that man, we're going to be there.
2: Launch control, 0 to 100.
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3: What we are sitting inside is a Joby-powered air taxi. Your friend said, "Ye le le." We said, "Maybe not." 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
7: We've landed in the beautiful state of Andhra Pradesh, which has no shortage of its own superstars. And that's why it's our pleasure to be joined today on NDTV by Pavan Kalyan, the Deputy Chief Minister of Andhra Pradesh. Good to have you, sir. You were recently denied permission, sir, on Telangana Formation Day.
8: I think somehow they're scared. Otherwise, there is no need for them to deny permission.
7: Is the India block, you know, up on its last legs?
8: I had seen in my family, they were very strong supporters of Congress. As long as Indira Gandhiji was, even to an extent Rajiv Gandhiji was there, they could slowly, but the disconnect started because of their policies. I really expected some kind of a greater understanding when this man, Mr. Rahul Gandhi, if I go and meet people, that gives me a very entire greater understanding, greater depth. But I felt after walking from Kanyakumari to Kashmir, and the way he understood, he made, then I said he has become more shallow.
7: You know, it was genuinely a first day, first show kind of perfect political storm for Vijay. What went through your mind when you saw it unfold?
8: I came into politics in 2007, and from then...
7: Two decades.
8: Two decades.
7: Yeah, amazing.
8: And it was a tough journey for me. And sometimes I felt like giving up. Sometimes I feel like, why the hell I was in politics. I wish I could have such kind of smooth journey like Mr. Vijay. In that way, I said, okay, I was envious.
7: You have a good relationship with the BJP and especially with Prime Minister Modi.
8: This man is the future of all.
9: Hello and welcome. You're watching NDTV. I'm Aditi Bhardwaj, and let's take a look at the top stories that we are tracking here at this hour. Details of Ketan's murder conspiracy revealed. Her fiancé Sia and alleged lover Chetan met at a cafe hours before the 26-year-old's death. Over 2,000 hours of calls exchanged between co-accused. Three labourers have unfortunately died as warehouse roof collapses in South Kolkata. West Bengal government blames TMC for allowing illegal construction. New twist in Punjab Chief Minister Bhagwant Mann's sacrilege video case. Gurugram cops register a case for alleged forensic manipulation of video. BJP demands Punjab Chief Minister's resignation and arrest. Man stabbed to death in moving Mumbai local train after dispute over closing compartment door due to rain. 30-year-old accused arrested from Kurla area of Mumbai. India and US conclude bilateral trade talks in Delhi. After dialogue with Piyush Goyal, US trade representative says India and US to join hands for trade, tech and AI. Adds exciting opportunities lay ahead.

0: Starting off with the big political row now erupting after the MEA stated the passport remains a travel document and not a document of citizenship. After this testament of MEA came forward, the political row erupted. Critics as well as the opposition leaders jumped in to classify and certainly say that if passport is not a citizenship proof, then how come all Indians are being given the passport as a proof to travel abroad as Indian citizen? In fact, leading the argument is lyricist and poet Javed Akhtar, who says that this is absurd and how can the MEA state such a thing? In fact, UBT has also jumped into this addition, saying that if MEA is stating that granting a passport is not a citizenship proof but a travel document, then does it mean that this travel document is also being issued to non-Indians? Does this imply that the MEA is not being careful while giving passports to certain individuals? And what are the verification and process checks that the government is doing before issuing a passport? My colleague Rishabh is also joining me with more details. Rishabh, first tell us, what exactly did MEA say?
1: Well, Aditya, if you talk about the passport, as per the 1967 passport rule, it is a document that can be given to Indians as well as non-Indians.
0: Right, we'll try and reconnect with Rishabh, but so far the politics over the matter is only escalating by the hour. It's just been few hours from which the MEA has put out a statement saying that a passport is not a proof that a certain person has the citizenship of India, is not a proof that he is the citizen, he has citizenship of India, but it's just a travel document that is issued for a person to travel from India to a certain country. Now, this is only drawing more and more ire from critics, from commentators and opposition leaders, with leading writer Javed Akhtar questioning the statement of the Ministry of External Affairs, questioning the background checks, and the UBT leader Aditya Thackeray also jumping in the bandwagon. My colleague Rishabh is with us. I hope the line is patched properly this time. Rishabh, yes, you were telling us about that a passport is issued to Indians as well as non-Indians. Please continue.
1: Well, definitely. See, as per the passport rule 1967, passport can be issued to non-Indians as well. And a central government, joint secretary, additional secretary and above rank officers can use their jurisdiction to issue passports to non-Indians as well. And this is as per the 1967 Passport Act. While citizenship, what we are given to understand, is governed by the Citizenship Act of India. Now, what this whole controversy is about, MEA says that passport is not a proof for citizenship. But one thing is very clear. This is not the first time that this has come in from MEA. Amit Shah, the Home Minister, while discussing CAA as well, did say that passport will not be treated as a proof of citizenship. And MEA on record also in past have said that a passport is a travel document that is being given to Indian nationals for their travel abroad. But that does not mean that any passport holder will become an Indian citizen. So now, while there is whole hullabaloo and politics about how can MEA say that, many say that this is an absurd statement that has come in from MEA. This is a set rule as per the constitutional provision. And that is the reason that MEA officials, while talking about the e-passport seva and the passport seva kings in India, did say that passport remains a document that is required to travel, but it does not have the proof of citizenship. So this is not any new statement that has come in. It is a statement. It is right. a stand that has been principal stand for long. Home Minister Amit Shah has said this, MEA on record has said this, and
0: absolutely. So the MEA is there just stating the obvious. There is no need to politicking over the matter, but only the obvious facts which are being stated time and above. That's what my colleague Rishabh was trying to say. The controversy and the politics is just needless to it. Thank you so much, Rishabh, for that information. The Pune murder and cover-up plot gets murkier with each passing minute. Local businessman's son, Ketan Agrawal, was allegedly pushed off the cliff at Lohagarh Fort by fiancée Siya Goyal and her alleged lover. Not once but twice the attempt was made. The probe reveals that Siya planned this with her friend Chetan after they met last year during Diwali. Based on the call records of over 2,000, the cops tracked the tracks to the crime spot where CCTV footage showed how Siya and Chetan were using hand gestures before pushing Ketan off the cliff. Earlier too, Siya tried to push him off the cliff, but she failed and blamed it on the snake, saying that I was just trying to carefully rescue you as there was a snake nearby. While the court has sent Siya and Chetan to police custody, Chetan's father claims that his son is falsely being implicated. Take a look.
2: हमारे को कुछ मेरे को तो कुछ मेरे से बात ही नहीं हुई उस दिन
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0: Now, hours before killing her fiancé, Ketan Agarwal at Lohagarh Fort near Pune, the accused Siya Goyal had met her lover Chetan Babulal Chaudhary to plan the murder, which was initially framed as an accident. More in this detailed report. Take a look.
4: It began as a love story headed for marriage. And now investigations reveal it ended in a meticulously planned murder. Ketan Agarwal's fiancée, Siya Goyal, and her alleged lover, Chetan Chaudhary, have been arrested for allegedly pushing him to his death from Pune's Lohagarh Fort. According to investigators, Siya and Chetan first met at a Diwali party and soon grew close. Police claim Siya was unwilling to go ahead with her marriage to Ketan and allegedly began plotting with Chetan to remove him from her life. The duo spoke for more than 2,000 times over the last 6 months, spending nearly 238 hours on calls. The conspiracy unfolded over multiple visits to the fort. Ketan and Siya reportedly went trekking there on 31st May, 14th June and 18th June. Investigators claim the first attempt to kill Ketan took place on the 14th of June. Siya allegedly tried to push him off the fort, but when the plan failed, she claimed she had seen a snake. Days later, the conspirators made their final preparations. On the day of the murder, Siya and Chetan reportedly met at a cafe, where they allegedly discussed the route and identified the exact spot from which Ketan would be pushed into the gorge.
5: We are at that very ground zero on the treacherous spot where Siya Goyal, the accused who was set to get married to the deceased 26-year-old Ketan Agrawal, she pushed him from this very spot and this is where Ketan was pushed down to his death. And not just Siya, but also we know that her boyfriend Chetan was too present at the spot wherein he was the one who too had planned the entire killing.
4: A breakthrough came when investigators examined CCTV footage from Lohagarh Fort. A man wearing a monkey cap, hoodie and mask despite the scorching heat caught their attention. The footage showed him allegedly communicating with Siya through hand signals, giving the investigation a new direction. Initially, the case was treated as an accidental death. But Ketan's family, especially his sister, remained unconvinced. 4 days after his death, Siya visited the family to offer condolences. During the interaction, Ketan's sister questioned her about the sequence of events and reportedly noticed inconsistencies. The family's suspicions prompted police to reopen the probe. Meanwhile, accused Chetan Chaudhary's uncle has rejected the allegations.
6: हम बोलते हैं ना चेतन का उसमें चेतन इसमें इन्वॉल्व है ही नहीं है चेतन एकदम नहीं
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4: With the accused now in police custody, investigators are piecing together what they describe as a chilling conspiracy behind Ketan Agarwal's death. With Sujata Dwivedi and Akshay Khutkelkar, Bureau Report, NDTV.
0: Shifting our focus now to Punjab, where Punjab Chief Minister Bhagwant Mann strongly refuted allegations linked to a viral video, calling it fake and politically motivated. This after a fresh controversy over a viral video allegedly linked to Punjab Chief Minister came out. In the video, he can be seen

0: This is the show where we bring you all the hot and happenings from the world of entertainment and lifestyle.
1: Really?
0: Fashion that made you gag. Films that made you fangirl. Art that made it to the gram. And trends that kept us with the program. Let's get it. Hello and welcome to a brand new show. I am your host, Mayank Chaudhary, and this is Limelight.
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6: The news.
7: Ayush. 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
6: Without a hook, no way. 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It's 2026. 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
10: 21 days in Kashmir. Unfiltered list of things I saw and observed on the ground.
3: Very special ground report from the line of control. There were some children who've lost limbs in the shelling.
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3: Now let's tell you about Tulsi Gabbard and the spiritual guru who's now in the limelight. A new investigation by the Washington Post has raised fresh questions about the influence of spiritual leader Chris Butler on former Congresswoman Tulsi

0: Gabbard's early political career. The report is based on more than 25,000 pages of documents, including hundreds of memos from 2011 to 2017. According to the investigation, the memos appear to show Butler's inner circle discussing Gabbard's policy, positions, legislative priorities, media appearances, and political strategy. The documents reportedly include examples where advice contained in the memos was later reflected in Gabbard's public statements and legislative actions as well. Former campaign aide who shared the documents says they point to a close advisory role. Gabbard has previously described Butler as her guru, but has denied any political interference. Butler's organization, the Science of Identity Foundation, also denies allegations that it sought a political influence through Gabbard or operates as a cult. So why these investigations are hinting towards a political connection between Tulsi Gabbard and her guru remains to be seen, as fresh denial is yet to be coming from the two. And now, Microsoft co-founder Bill Gates has made explosive admissions before a U.S. congressional panel. Gates has acknowledged three extramarital affairs, revealed the identities of the women involved, and Gates also claimed that convicted sex offender Jeffrey Epstein was apparently plotting to blackmail him using details of his private life. Late, better late than never. Here's a report.
1: Microsoft founder Bill Gates has made a bombshell confession. Appearing before a U.S. House Oversight Committee, Gates admitted to having three extramarital affairs while responding to questions linked to Jeffrey Epstein. The testimony transcript, now made public, has reignited scrutiny over Gates' past relationship with the disgraced financier. According to his testimony, Gates admitted to relationships with three women: Russian bridge player Mila Antonova, Russian nuclear physicist Karima Nigmatulina, and physician and medical entrepreneur Dr. Alice Jacobs Nesselrod. Gates told lawmakers these affairs were deeply painful for his family and insisted they had nothing to do with his meetings with Jeffrey Epstein. But that's not all. Gates also claimed Jeffrey Epstein tried to exploit his personal life to regain influence over him. He told lawmakers that Epstein became aware of his extramarital affairs and allegedly attempted to use that knowledge to pressure him into re-establishing contact. Gates said no blackmail ultimately took place, but described emails released during the investigation as appearing to show Epstein brainstorming ways to blackmail him. Gates further claimed Epstein mixed truthful information with false allegations in an apparent attempt to gain leverage. These revelations come months after Gates addressed the controversy with employees at a Gates Foundation town hall, where he acknowledged allegations surrounding multiple affairs. The fresh testimony is likely to intensify public scrutiny as Congress continues examining Epstein's network and connections. Bureau report for NDTV World.
0: On that note, we are slipping into a very short break. Don't go anywhere. 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

0: India Inc.'s most respected names, chose India Inc.'s best and brightest.
1: I'm delighted to be a chairman of such distinguished fellow businessmen, bankers. It's just lovely to be back on this NDTV jury. I have been a fan of NDTV for a long time.
2: Many of the nominees are extremely close together in terms of what they've done.
3: I think it's also important that how they are reshaping the industries, commercial activities which they are into. And it's a very judicious mix of people to choose from. My compliments to the team.
0: Who will earn India's top business honors? Find out at the NDTV Profit Business Leadership Awards. He has tracked the pulse of power from Washington to Korea. Witnessed history being made in

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1: This location from Tel Aviv
0: brought clarity to complex issues of national security and international affairs.
2: Prime Minister Narendra Modi spoke to him at length yesterday.
3: The Ayatollah Khamenei is gone.
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8: Now watching NDTV 24/7. The hope is that beyond this election, this will be one of the major issues. With multiple challengers in the fray, the TMC also has done a bit of rejig. Remember, this is also a district that has been plagued by communal violence. Come to some of the sabhas that the BJP is also organizing, especially in the villages of West Bengal.
0: When stories have impact.
9: Padmasar Joshi, managing editor and prime-time anchor.
0: Then news has influence. The buck stops here with Padmaja Joshi.
8: Your work is being watched by people. You think that you're making an impact in this time. I think that's really a huge validation, very rewarding. And I'm pretty certain that Team NDTV will go from strength to strength.
10: What seems settled for me is unfinished business. So I rewind, I pause, I reflect, I dig, until what's buried stands up to be counted. Breaking ground, not just headlines, the meaning behind them. This is Breaking Ground with me, Vedika Sood.
11: President Trump, what about the import of Russian oil? Sanctions on the import of oil.
12: We are looking at that. We're seeing how far the price of oil comes down. It's really tumbling. It's, I guess, 74, 75 right now. So it's down. It's soon going to be at the number that it was 4 months ago. It's pretty amazing. And on top of that, we will have an Iran without a nuclear weapon, which I can tell you the Prime Minister feels very strongly about that, too.
13: Can you speak to the defense relationship between India and the United States?
12: I think it's a great relationship. I can tell you this. If anybody attacks that man, we're going to be there.
8: Good evening and welcome. Thanks very much for joining us here on NDTV. I'm Padmaja Joshi, and as always, on every big story, the buck pretty much stops here. First up, we are going to talk about the latest controversy that has hit Punjab right before elections, and an extremely emotional topic. Was there sacrilege, beadbi, that was performed? And if yes, by who? Was there an effort at a cover-up? Because that is the central debate right now raging in Punjab, and Chief Minister Bhagwant Mann finds himself bang in the middle of it. What is the evidence that the opposition is putting forth? How has the Aam Aadmi Party and the Chief Minister of Punjab reacted? This issue could pretty much define how the Punjab election results shape up. And we will also talk about a state that has just seen an election and the result thereafter. Food and very emotive topic in West Bengal. First, it was about fish. The BJP went to great pains to say we are not going to do anything to the meat-eating habits of Bengalis. But now the midday meals will not be with any egg on the menu. There's a strong political backlash to that as well. All of that and much more lined up ahead for you on the show. But first up, let's talk about the biggest story in Punjab today. Elections are just 9 months away in Punjab, and with that, one video has become the center of a raging controversy in the state. Remember, it's essentially elections are fought on emotion, and nothing can be more emotional, nothing can be more emotive than the issue of religion, which is why this video, this controversy about purported be-adbi or sacrilege could well end up being the defining issue come Punjab election 2020.

0: Punjab is saying that what this evidence shows is that there was an attempt to cover up. There was an objectionable video, sacrilege took place, and then the Punjab government tried to cover up the entire issue through a forged report. What do you say?
1: Padmaja, there are four things this moment. First, there are two forensic reports which have got... Why it is echoing in my headphone?
0: We'll just fix it in 30 seconds. Please go on. 10 seconds, we'll fix it. Carry on.
1: So what I'm saying that the two reports go step by step to conclude that the person in the video is not Bhagwant Mann. All right? Then there is one report which was shown by Akali supported Jathedar Sahab. That report says that the video is authentic. It doesn't talk about the person in the video. Whether the person is Bhagwant Mann or it is not Bhagwant Mann, it says video is authentic. Then there is third thing. The BJP ruled Haryana, their police have caught hold of the owners of those forensic labs. And they are claiming that Punjab police has paid us 10 lakhs of rupees to make this report. And fourth fact, Padmaja, why would Punjab police come all the way to BJP ruled state Haryana to get these videos checked forensically? Well, I mean, there were not labs in Punjab. They could have done this there if they had to create a first report. So question is, scientifically brought out two lengthy reports categorically stating that the person in the video is not Bhagwant Mann. One report which was flashed by Akali supported Jathedar Sahab, that say the video is authentic, that they don't say a word on the person, that who is this person? And third, since Jagman Samra person was, he had originally uploaded this video, there is a history to it. And then somebody has done an analysis that there is a mask worn by that person. So what I'm saying, today there is, I mean, we have science on one side and we have politics on the other side.
0: Okay.
1: Science is saying, so scientifically drawn to forensic reports.
0: So you're saying there are two reports, even if one of them is contested, the second report shows that there was no Beadbi that took place, that video is forged, that video is AI generated, right?
1: No, I am saying, Padmaja ji, that see, the two reports which government of Punjab has brought out, which were from two labs in Gurgaon, these two reports are very... Have you seen those reports yourself? If you have seen those reports, you would see there is a categorical analysis about the posture of the person who is in the video and the posture of Bhagwant Mann. And scientifically, they are compared and it is concluded after scientific comparison that the person in the video is not Bhagwant Mann.
0: But that they are saying that the lab owner was forced.
1: Falsify that.
0: They are saying the lab owner was forced to make that report, that the Punjab police dictated the report to him.
1: Padmaja ji, there is a scientific report. See, today BJP controlled agencies, they can make a MP switchover in minutes to BJP because of EDCBI.
0: Okay.
1: Who wants to take a panga?
0: Okay.
1: So see, even though, do you remember the Galileo story? Galileo, once when he declared that it is not sun, it is the earth which revolves around sun. And the king called him, said, no, you say because Bible says so. You can't contradict Bible. He said, even though you hang me, but truth will not change.
0: Okay, let me open this up. Sanju Verma, two main things.
1: The reports cannot change.
0: Okay, two main things that Somnath Bharti is saying. One, that you are forcing this lab owner, Jaspreet Singh, jab usko danda padega, wo Haryana mein rehta hai, wo wahi kahega na, jo BJP chahegi. And second, the more commonsensical question, why should Punjab government go to BJP-ruled Haryana to get a fake report? They can find some friendly lab owners in Punjab, no, to give them a good report.
2: You know, my first argument to what Mr. Bharti said is, do panktiyan kahungi, humko malum hai jannat ki hakikat kya hai. 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The facts of the case are this. Point number one, the sacrilege video featuring Bhagwant Mann, the Chief Minister of Punjab. Is it an AI-generated video? Is it a fake video?
1: I object to
2: no.
1: it.
2: Why do I say that? Mr. Bharti, I didn't interject you. Mr. Bharti, please now. I didn't interject you. Have the patience to listen.
1: I'm saying there is no report, Sanju ji. You are an intelligent person. You are an intelligent person. I'm saying, show me one report, Sanju ji. Say the person is Bhagwant Mann.
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0: Okay, respond to that. Yes, that is a moot point. At the end of the day, Somnath Bharti, even if the BJP is lying, Congress is lying, Akali Dal is lying, the Akal Takht has said that the chief minister is present in that video. It's the Akal Takht who has said this on the 15th of June.
1: No, Akal Takht, Akal Takht Sahib has shown one report. That report is saying that the video is authentic, no signs of editing or AI generation, but it doesn't say a word whether the person is Bhagwant Mann or not.
0: But Akal Takht has declared the Chief Minister Khalsa Panth Virodhi.
1: Does not say a word on this, and that is why, Padmajaji, allow me.
0: Yes, go on.
1: Allow me. See, you are a established journalist. What I'm saying, Padmajaji, there is not a word by the Jathedar Sahib that the person is Bhagwant Mann or not. And that is why Honorable CM, when he presented himself before Sri Akal Takht Sahib with complete regard and submission, then he was told, please get it checked. Please get it checked. So the problem there is, today there is no scientific report whatsoever which says that the person in the video is Bhagwant Mann.
0: Okay, Ramnik Mann. Okay. Akal Takht also hasn't said the person in the video is Bhagwant Mann.
1: The problem.
0: Don't fire off the shoulder of Akal Takht. Ramnik Mann. I think you're muted, Mr. Mann. Can you unmute yourself?
3: Yeah, I good evening, Padmaja, and good evening to every panelist here. They've got very few points to put forward. You know, I don't want to get into a tutu meme with anyone here. Let's understand, Sri Akal Takht Sahib gave the Chief Minister of Punjab an opportunity to get the videos verified from any forensic lab. Now, India has 7 forensic labs, one in Chandigarh, one in Bhopal, one in Pune, one in Guwahati, one in Delhi. He could have gone to any of those labs and got it corrected or got it checked. He chose a lab in Haryana. He paid 10 lakh rupees through one of his IPS officers, two of his IPS officers, Jashandeep, and the other one is Swapan Sharma. So the point here is, when he had the opportunity to prove his innocence, he did not do it. And Akal Takht Sahib very clearly has given out its verdict that he is a Guru Dokhi and Panth Virodhi. Now, the very fact that the Akal Takht Sahib has given out a clear hukam nama against Bhagwant Singh, that means they are considering, they have established that this is Bhagwant Singh in the frame. Now, other points. Well, there are WhatsApp chats. There are videos of hotel meetings of IPS officers with the owners of the laboratories. There's money which has exchanged hands. And the statement or the report which Mr. Parthi was claiming has no letterhead, has no signatures. How do you authenticate it?
0: Mr. Bharti.
3: As a matter of fact, no, Padmaja, I'm not done. Mm. As a matter of fact, you see that the owner of the laboratory has approached the police and he's the whistleblower himself. He's actually blown the lid off. He is told that he's being paid to forge.
0: But Somnath Bharti is saying that owner is working under duress because he lives in a BJP rule state.
3: Police was
0: that he's being coerced by the BJP. That is what the Aam Aadmi Party's rebuttal is. They are saying that this whistleblower is only working under pressure of the BJP.
3: Oh, bhai, then you send it to CBI. Let it be a
0: court
3: investigation.
0: Somnath Bharti, what were your cops doing in a Delhi hotel? In a Gurugram hotel?
1: With due respect to Ramnik ji. All right, let me read out a
0: post. Let him quickly rebut it, please. Let him quickly respond.
3: 30 seconds. Till then,
1: it says that a visual comparison was undertaken between extracted video and reference photograph identified as a publicly available image of Sri Bhagwant Mann. During examination, observable differences in the body posture were noted in the video, and the individual appears to maintain a comparatively upright standing posture with the torso and spine aligned in a non-vertical orientation. In contrast, the individual depicted in reference image exhibits a comparatively forward-leaning posture characterized by interior inclination of the upper torso and head position.
3: You have seen the
1: WhatsApp. So the entire, say 15 pages. So what I'm saying,
3: IPS officer, SP rank IPS officer,
1: across,
3: is directing the owner.
1: Permit Ramnik ji, kindly permit me. See, it's NDTV, and NDTV is a culture. The other person doesn't speak when one person is speaking.
0: Because here is the problem. Mr. Somnath Bharti, here is the problem. I understand the report that you're quoting from, but this report becomes infructuous because the allegation today is that this report itself was fabricated, that this report was made under pressure, and the person saying it is the person who wrote that report. And let me actually quickly take our viewers through these WhatsApp chats that are being referred to again and again, just so that they know what is the context in which these WhatsApp chats are being spoken of. Now, basically, these chats are between the owner of the forensic lab, which is Jaspreet Singh, and the SP Cyber, Jashandeep Singh. This is the claim made by this whistleblower called Jaspreet Singh. Now, what has happened? He says that he was contacted. You can see the person who is sending these WhatsApps is SP Jashan Gill. That is what has been written in the phone, according to what the opposition in Punjab is saying. Now, what is SP Jashandeep Gill saying? He's saying, please make the last point better, the conclusion part. So he's giving instructions to this forensic laboratory owner, make these changes, but quickly. Vadiya jahi bana deo last point conclusion wala, but jaldi. The guy says, hanji editing karwa raha, boldly statement karwa raha, denial di. Yes, I'm getting edited. I'm having a strong denial statement added. And then these statements are being sent back and forth on WhatsApp. And then comes the critical part where this person, who allegedly is SP Jashandeep Gill, says, put the query in quotation marks, asked query. And he actually types out what it is that the query will be. The query is sent by the police officer. He says, does the character in the video match the photographs of Honorable Chief Minister of Punjab, Shri Bhagwant Mann, downloaded from publicly available images on the internet? Ennu as it is, quote kar do. Quote it as it is and then deny. These are the instructions being given in a very explicit fashion. Quote this exactly as it is and then deny. Karo send. And what follows is that a PDF file is sent as an opinion. My question is, Ravi Srivastav, are these WhatsApp chats also forged? Because here you have a whistleblower who is saying, who has put out these chats and is saying clearly, I was given instructions. On the basis of those instructions, I prepared a report and sent it to the cops who spoke to me. And now I'm scared. Ravi Srivastav.
4: Good evening, Padmaja. First of all, thank you very much for coming in the land. First of all, this whole thing appears to be totally fake because none of this is substantiated. First of all, no court accepts these WhatsApp chats and unverified statements. Are the statements made before a magistrate?

0: straight. They will simply back out tomorrow if there is a court case happening. Nothing will happen. So this is only to malign Bhagwant Mann. If you cannot malign him politically, go for religiously. This is the issue. He has clearly clarified that he has not done anything wrong. And the basic mute question is, the person who was in the viral video is not Bhagwant Mann. It has not proved at any stage that it was Bhagwant Mann who said those words or something like that. So why to crucify him at this stage? Now, this is a machination.
1: So you're saying these WhatsApp chats are fabricated. The statement of that whistleblower is fabricated. Yeah. Is the CCTV video also fabricated?
0: These are not evidences at all.
1: This is not evidence, Ramnik.
0: No, these are not evidences at all.
1: This is just spit and scoot, Ramnik Man. This is not evidence.
2: Padmaja, let them say what they say.
3: Kindly permit me to bring one very important fact to your audience.
1: I'm coming to Mr. Bharti. Let Ramnik Man respond. This is not evidence, Ramnik Man.
2: So the Qatar Imandars have paid a forensic lab 10 lakh rupees through police officers with clear instructions
0: as to what they want in the report. Don't do what
2: that is one. Second, they are challenging the authority of Sri Kaltak Sahib.
1: One at a time, gentlemen.
2: His ex-wife in the brief court has very clearly said that this video is all right. But if his audio comes out, what is the bahana that you...
1: Okay, can I please have one person speaking at a time? Let Ramnik Man finish and then Somnath Bharti. Yes, Ramnik Man.
2: Fourth, he has been in the parliament in a drunkard state. He has been in the assembly in a drunkard state. He has been to several Gurdwara Sahibs in a drunken state. He has been to Bargadi Morcha, where Guru Granth Sahib was Prakash Hoya Siga. He has been there in a drunken state. He has been in drunken state in public appearances. So far as this is concerned, so Padmaja, one very small point, and you will understand, and your viewers will also clearly understand. Punjab government is very quick to file FIRs and arrest political people. You know, they filed an FIR against Majithia several times. They filed FIRs against Tejinder Bagga several times. They filed FIRs against Meem. They are quick to file FIRs against journalists. Why is the Punjab government and Punjab police not been able to get that person if he's not Bhagwant Mann? Let them bring that person. Identify the person. Get him before the...
1: Somnath Bharti, Sanju Verma.
2: Let the man come out and admit that it is him. Because it is Bhagwant Singh Mann. That is why they are...
3: Ramnik ji, kindly allow me to rebut.
2: Which they say or alleges.
1: Repeat offender, Somnath Bharti. And what were the cops doing in a Gurugram hotel?
2: Padmaja and everyone on the panel, I am saying this. Alaniya taur te main keh rahi hai, Bhagwant Singh je tu sun rahe hai na, Akal Takht de samne ja, apni bhul bakhshwa maafi mang. End of the story.
3: So what is this?
2: There is going to be no punishment.
1: Somnath Bharti.
3: No.
2: There is going to be no jail. Apni galti manno utthe matha teko.
3: See.
2: And get over with it.
3: See, the problem is, I'll tell you once. Kindly permit me, sir. Padmaja ji, recently.
1: Okay, let him respond. Somnath Bharti and Sanju Verma on air.
3: Recently, BJP ruled Maharashtra.
2: Maharaja Ranjit Singh.
4: Give me audio.
3: Please ask him to.
2: Who have come before the...
3: Please stop speaking, sir. Ramnik ji.
1: Okay. You want an apology from Bhagwant Mann? Let Somnath Bharti respond.
2: I apologize.
1: Okay.
2: And you are trying to say that Akal Takht Sahib, Jathedar Akal Takht Sahib, is being used as a political instrument.
3: Allow me, sir.
2: You know, this is sacrilege in it.
3: Allow me, sir. We do know. I know. See, we do know. For the be'adabi which Sukhbir Badal did, and the law was made by Bhagwant Mann government, they're all perturbed, disturbed, that what will happen to his political career. And this Jathedar ji, who's Akali supported, he came in the rescue.
1: Can we please ask Sanju Verma on air?
3: Recently, BJP government, which is ruling in Maharashtra, Maharashtra government, BJP ruled, they have dictated that they will take over the control of Sri Huzur Sahib, Prabandhak Board. And the entire Sikh community is out to condemn this decision of BJP government. BJP government is doing disrespect to Sikhism. And that is the whole problem. And see, basically, Padmaja ji, see, who is Akali? Jallianwala Bagh, Butler, General Dyer, he had dinner at their houses. They have a history. They have a history against people of Punjab.
4: Can I please come in?
1: Congress. Guys, if someone can hear me, can we please have one person's audio up at a time? Otherwise, we will just have chaos on air. And Sanju Verma responding to Somnath Bharti. Go on.
4: Padmaja, can I please speak now? There's a major audio issue. Let me have my say. You know, the first point I want to make is this. Forget about everybody else. But the fact is, Bhagwant Mann's own daughter has said this on social media. Her video is viral. She says, "Main Bhagwant Mann di kudi hai, aur mera jo pyo hai Bhagwant Mann, aur Punjab da chief minister hai, eh ta sharab peeke, responsible aa jande hai, sharab peeke, sharab peeke, vidhan sabha se gande hai." 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
1: Somnath Bharti
4: अकाल तख्त गलत है।
3: The children are not staying with him.
4: पंजाब पुलिस के खिलाफ एफआईआर
3: They are inimical to him.
4: गुरुग्राम पुलिस ने You are saying the whistleblower is wrong. You are saying Swapan Sharma...
3: Please, for God's sake, this is not done.
4: You are saying that the money trail of 10 lakh rupees is wrong. You are saying that the proceeds of crime, which have been uncovered by Gurugram police, that is wrong. Har koi galat hai. Sirf Somnath Bharti, Arvind Kejriwal sahi hai.
1: Okay, Somnath Bharti, why is it that everyone is on one side? Akali Dal, Congress, BJP all have the same thing to say, along with Akal Takht.
4: Mera paper sharabi hai.
1: Somnath Bharti.
3: See, Padmaja ji, look at the past of Akalis. Jallianwala Bagh murderer, General Dyer, he had dinner with Akalis. You know that? This Congress, duly backed by BJP in their Operation Blue Star, they had attacked Sri Akal Takht Sahib. They are the responsible for Operation Blue Star. Do they have the audacity to challenge a government which is so popular in Punjab? What not they have done for Punjab? Schools, hospitals, free hospitalization, employment, you know, roads, rural canals, farmers.
1: But Mr. Bharti, that is very different from the issue at hand. When Sukhbir Singh Badal was in the dock for the same issue, your party was gunning for him. When it was Akal Takht versus Sukhbir Singh Badal, your party put him in the dock. Now you cannot say that other work is happening. I have a simple question to ask of you. Let me again lay out a few sequence of events over here. Why is it that this CCTV footage is important at this point? And I will let you answer that, Mr. Bharti. You know, take a look at this CCTV image which has now emerged. And on the 15th of June is when you had the Sri Akal Takht say that Punjab Chief Minister Bhagwant Mann is guilty of sacrilege. They declared him Khalsa Panth Virodhi. What happened after that? It is now being alleged that on the 15th of June, two police officers from Punjab checked into a hotel in Gurugram. Subsequently, you also had this head of a forensics lab checking into the same hotel. Now, this CCTV footage is from the 16th of June. The next morning, the cops are seen having breakfast with that owner of the forensics lab. And this is the owner, this man, Jaspreet Singh, who has now turned whistleblower. And he is saying that I was offered 10 lakh rupees. And on WhatsApp, I was told what to write in the report. I was sent specific quotes and I was told that you are supposed to put this in your report and basically give a clean chit to the Chief Minister of Punjab. My question to you is, Somnath Bharti, are you saying that this footage is also doctored? What were policemen from Punjab doing in this hotel in Gurugram?
3: No, the problem is not that. The problem is the scientific report categorically is saying, so we have only two things this moment which is scientific in nature. There are two reports. Whether the owner says today A or B doesn't matter to me. The reports categorically state that the person is not Bhagwant Mann. And one report by Sri Akal Takht Sahib that day which was flashed. That says the video is genuine, but it doesn't say a word about the person being Bhagwant Mann or not. That's the whole. The problem is the BJP, Congress, Akalis, they're not tolerating. Because see, so for the power in Punjab has been in the hands of the powerful, few powerful people, families. When a

0: normal family's son, a school teacher's son, became the chief minister of Punjab, and 92 MLA which come from ordinary families of Punjab, it's not being tolerated. The loot done by Akalis and Congress.
1: Mr. Bharti, what explains this CCTV footage?
0: They are not understanding.
1: Will there be any answers? Because now you have on the 29th all Sikh MLAs who have been summoned by the Akal Takht. Before that, will there be a clarification on these individuals? Why is this laboratory owner speaking the way he is? What were cops doing in Gurugram?
0: We have to give honor to Akal Takht. We say Sri Akal Takht Sahib. We don't say Akal Takht only. Okay, this was set up by Sikh Guru. Akal Takht Sahib was
1: okay. Before the Akal Takht Sahib summons all the MLAs, can you please tell me what were cops doing in Gurugram?
0: The problem is what he was saying, what that was saying. I am saying, ma'am, today there are only two scientific things available in the market. This forensic report, which says the person is not Bhagwant Mann. And then there is a video, ma'am. I'll just show it to you. One second.
1: Okay, Ramnik Mann, I'll get you to respond because Somnath Bharti is showing a video. I will get you to respond to the video and everything he has said so far. Yes.
2: See this. Mask banaya hoya piche wig pure walan di leke thalle.
1: What is it? That video has paused. What is it, Somnath Bharti?
0: So the video is forced. See, the face is, there is a mask borne by this person, which is a little twisted towards the back of the ear. So what I'm saying, all these are conspiracies that are being hatched only to defame the person who has brought so much of happiness in the lives of people of Punjab. They can't question him on what.
1: Okay, so Ramnik Mann, respond. Now, a close-up of that video has been showed by Somnath Bharti saying that person is wearing a mask.
3: Achha, Padmaja,
1: Ramnik Mann.
3: Let me tell you in very clear terms. Number one, where did Bhartiji get this video verified from the one he was showing? You are showing one video. How do we know it's a real video or a fake or a fabricated video? Or it's an AI-generated video? Did you get this video authenticated by a FSL lab? No. You're just showing something offhand. Second, now he says ki badi khushiyan leke aaya. Let me tell you khushiyan. The farmers of Punjab, lathi charged. Assistant professors of Punjab, lathi charged. Teachers of Punjab, lathi charged. People who were protesting against illegal mining in Anandpur Sahib, lathi charged. People, the pensioners of Punjab government are waiting for their pensions since January. They've not been paid their pensions. Women were promised 1,000 rupees. They're still waiting. Punjab government officers are waiting for their DA. Kedi khushi di gal karde ho tusi yaar. Boys have died of drug consumption. You've not been able to control drugs.
0: Permit me, sir.
3: What are you even talking about? Kedi khushali le aaye tusi Punjab? What nonsense? Bhartiji, you live in Delhi. You don't know nothing about Punjab. Okay. Now, second, let me tell you. Again, I am saying this. Aur main alaniya taur pe keh raha hu. Bhagwant Singh Mann should bow before Sri Akal Takht Sahib and seek forgiveness. Second, when you claim that Sukhbir Badal had claimed he had appeared before the Sri Akal Takht Sahib and he was punished, tankha laggi si unhan. While he was doing his punishment, there was an attempt on his life, but he still continued. See, I'm not a Akali supporter, let me be very clear about it. But the fact is, I am pro-Punjab. Let's understand. And you, sir, and your party has been cutter corrupt, not cutter imandar. Let me be very clear on that.
1: Okay, Ravi Srivastava responded.
3: Cutter corrupt people. To see notch ke Punjab.
0: Which party do you support, sir? Which party do you support?
3: Main Hindustan nu support karna.
4: Padmaja, I have to make only one statement. That on a religious ground, I will not accept anything from the BJP who have done a heinous crime of stealing even Chadhawa of Ram Mandir, 200 crore worth of rupees. I will not give any credence to this Bharatiya Janata Party who have been stealing the Chadhawa from the Mandir. They are the worst enemies of the religion.
3: The Guru's photographs. That is the mudda. Why did he sprinkle alcohol over the pictures and photographs of Guru Sahib. Why?
0: But that's incorrect, sir. Amnik Sahib, kindly do not keep saying this. You are trying to defend a person who has done nothing of this kind. That's all wrong. You are trying to implicate
4: Mr. Ramanik Pahal, it is all what I've been
0: treating.
4: You have not proved anything.
0: For Punjab, kind of changes he has done to the people. People slap in Punjab, go and see, sir. Come with me.
3: Kya Punjab Sarkar ne government officials ke upar FIR darj nahi karai? Agar karai thi, aapke paas 8 mahine the, you could have found out the man. Why did you not form a SIT, a special investigating team? This is a huge matter. I'll tell you why. Because circumstances, Mr. Bharti speak very clearly against Bhagwant Mann. He was given opportunity one after the other. He had all the time in the world. He only filed an FIR against the person who had released these videos. And that is the end of the story. And Bhagwant Mann is a liar. He sweared upon his mother that he's not going to drink again. Arvind Kejriwal is a liar. He sweared upon his children that he will not contest the elections and
0: why,
3: he will not become the chief minister.
0: Why can't you?
3: There is a whole record of your party of being liars of the highest order, sir. So we don't trust you. Punjab doesn't trust you anymore. Delhi kicked you out.
0: Supporting individuals who have done clear cut thefts.
3: Punjab is going to kick you out of Punjab. You can claim for the next 5 months whatever you wish to claim.
0: What do you have
3: to say? But come elections 2027, you are out of Punjab.
1: No,
3: thankfully, Punjab.
1: And Somnath Bharti, you are absolutely right. When it comes to the Ram Temple, questions are being asked and questions should be asked about what is happening to the SIT, what is in the SIT report. The chief of the Aam Aadmi Party is even going to Ayodhya on Friday. But will there be questions for people in Punjab?
0: Questioning Mr. Modi on this.
1: If people in Uttar Pradesh are asking questions on Ram Mandir,
0: Padmajaji,
1: then question will be asked on Punjab also.
0: What I'm saying, Padmajaji, today, see, what I'm saying, Padmajaji, today I have brought out scientific things before your audience. All right? There is no counter to that. What? I mean, there is no counter to the fact that why would Punjab police go to Haryana, BJP ruled state, to get a fake report? There's no counter to that. There's no counter to that. That the excellent work done by Bhagwant Mann government in education, healthcare. Today also Sarpanch of Punjab been given 10,000 rupees a month. See, all these works cannot be nullified by work.
3: What education?
0: They want to corner him religiously in a fake case. This will not happen. Punjab has woken up, sir. Akalis, BJP and Congress have lost trust of people of Punjab. Congress and BJP together, they had manufactured that attack on Sri Akal Takht Sahib. Why don't you question them, sir? See, today, Akalis didn't say a word against Congress, who was responsible for attack on Sri Akal Takht Sahib. L.K. Advani ji wrote in his biography that BJP put the pressure on Congress so that this attack on Sri Akal Takht Sahib can happen.
3: Okay.
0: So please,
3: this will
0: you need to take reality check, sir.
1: No, you're absolutely right. You're absolutely right. All of your questions are very, very valid. Somnath Bharti ji, you should ask these questions of the Congress. You should ask these questions of the Akalis. But when the shoe is on the other foot, when you ask what is happening at the Ram Temple in Uttar Pradesh, similar questions will be asked also about what is happening in Punjab. And a critical meeting, like I said at the beginning, is going to take place on the 29th.
0: Categorically be stated. I brought before you the actual reports, scientific reports.
1: All right. And that scientific report has also been contradicted by a whistleblower. There are some other pieces of evidence that have been put out in the public domain. Let's leave it.
0: Contradiction cannot happen by an individual. Science is science.
1: Okay, sir, file an FIR. Mr. Bharti, you are a very accomplished lawyer. File an FIR against Jaspreet Singh. File an FIR against the BJP. File an FIR against the Congress, the Akali Dal, and the Shri Akal Takht Sahib as well.
0: Bring the truth out.
1: Let's file an FIR for forgery against all of these people. Okay, so I'm going to leave it in the court of public opinion.
0: BJP tried to corner Mr. Kejriwal in a wine gotala. What happened?
1: It all went to court. It all went to court and it should be decided by the law of the land. Let it be decided by the law of the land. It should not be in the sphere. It should not be in the realm of speculation and insinuation. Okay, I will leave it at that. Let it be decided in the court of public opinion as well as the courts of India. Thank you very much, all gentlemen. The idea only was to put all the pieces of evidence and all sides of the story in front of you. In fact, now let's shift our focus to West Bengal, where a new battle is being fought over food.

0: and which has brought Mamata camp and the rival camp of TMC MLAs together. That's right. You've got Ritha Pratha Banerjee and Kunal Ghosh talking in the same voice. Why? Because at the heart of this political showdown is what should children eat in schools. The West Bengal government, the new West Bengal government, has roped in ISKCON to prepare and serve midday meals in schools under the Kolkata Municipal Corporation area. And ISKCON's push for Satvik vegetarian menu has now sparked off a storm. The TMC has accused the state government of hypocrisy, alleging that while before the election, they had said that they are not going to in any way change the eating habits of Bengalis, that everyone will be free to eat what they want. There were leaders of the BJP who had even openly eaten fish. They had walked around with fish. All of that is now a thing of the past. And now, after the elections are over, eggs are being taken off the plates of children in school. They are calling this an imposition of vegetarianism and asserting that Bengal will not accept it. The outrage first came from Team Mamata and was later seconded by their rival camp's face, Ritha Pratha Banerjee. Listen in.
1: ये गलत है कि एग में ही प्रोटीन रहता है और उसका कोई वेजिटेरियन अल्टरनेटिव नहीं है. आज अगर आप देखेंगे तो विराट कोहली से लेकर बहुत सारे विश्व के फेमस एथलीट हैं जो एक्टिव हैं, उनका पूरा लाइफस्टाइल उनका 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
0: Time now for a very quick break. On the other side, we talk about a story that's on everyone's lips across the country. A young couple who were headed for a wedding, but that whole love story ended in murder. The question all of India is asking is there something fundamentally broken in our society? Stay tuned.
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9: We've landed in the beautiful state of Andhra Pradesh, which has no shortage of its own superstars. And that's why it's our pleasure to be joined today on NDTV by Pawan Kalyan, the Deputy Chief Minister of Andhra Pradesh. Good to have you, sir. You were recently denied permission, sir, on Telangana Formation Day.
10: I think somehow they're scared. Otherwise, there is no need for them to deny permission.
9: Is the India bloc, you know, up on its last legs?
10: I had seen in my family, they were very strong supporters of Congress. As long as Indira Gandhiji was, even to an extent Rajiv Gandhiji was there, they could slowly, but the disconnect started because of their policies. I really expected some kind of a greater understanding when this man, Mr. Rahul Gandhi, if I go and meet people, that gives me a very entire greater understanding, greater depth. But I

0: felt after walking from Kanyakumari to Kashmir, and the way he understood him, then I said he has become more shallow.
1: You know, it was genuinely a first day, first show kind of perfect political storm for Vijay. What went through your mind when you saw it unfold?
0: I came into politics in 2007, and from then...
1: Two decades.
0: Two decades.
1: Yeah, amazing.
0: And it was a tough journey for me, and sometimes I felt like giving up, sometimes I feel like, why the hell I was in politics? I wish I could have such kind of smooth journey like Mr. Vijay. In that way, I said, okay, I was envious.
1: You have a good relationship with the BJP and especially with Prime Minister Modi.
0: This man is the future of our country and we need it.
2: This is a show where we bring you all the hot and happenings from the world of entertainment and lifestyle.
3: Really?
2: Fashion that made you gag, films that made you fangirl, art that made it to the gram, and trends that kept...
4: Welcome back, and now on to a story that has left the nation stunned. A love story in Pune that ended in a tragic murder, and so young, all the people involved were not even in their 30s. And now the family of the victim has claimed that the accused Sia had ready two plans to kill her fiancé, Ketan. The first one failed, the second one eventually killed him, but there was a plan C as well. Here are the details.
5: What was initially believed to be a tragic accident is now being investigated as an alleged murder. Police say Ketan Agarwal fell into a gorge at Lohagarh Fort on June 18. But his family claims the deadly fall was no accident. A day before her birthday, Sia allegedly insisted on a pre-birthday outing to Lohagarh Fort. Her alleged lover, Chetan Chaudhary, was reportedly just 20 to 30 feet behind the couple at the time of the incident. But the family now claims this wasn't the first attempt to kill Ketan. Ketan's father Vishal Agarwal has made a stunning allegation that Sia first tried to murder his son 4 days earlier.
6: 14/6/2026 को उन्होंने सेम लोहगढ़ किले पे केतन को मारने की सिया ने वापस से पहले प्रयास किया था उस प्रयास में वो नाकाम हो गई फिर उन्होंने 18 तारीख को वापस से उसे ले जाके उनके काम को अंजाम दिया.
5: On June 14, when Sia allegedly pushed Ketan towards the edge, Ketan survived after managing to grab hold of a bush. And then came what the family calls a cover story. The father alleges Sia started screaming that she saw snake.
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5: Ketan's family also alleges that Sia had formulated plan C if the Lohagarh plot failed. The family claims that if the Lohagarh murder plot failed, Ketan was to be killed during a family trip to Mahabaleshwar. Police are now investigating all allegations, including the claimed earlier attempt and possible conspiracy. With Anuj Rayate, Bureau Report, NDTV.
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9: Without a hook, no way. The message is clear. It's 2026. You gotta be real in a world of reels. You gotta be original in a world where everything seems generated.
10: That's it. That's what we're looking for.
9: The best campaign.
11: Now let's tell you about Tulsi Gabbard and the spiritual guru who's now in the limelight. A new investigation by the Washington Post has raised fresh questions about the influence of spiritual leader Chris Butler on former Congresswoman Tulsi Gabbard's early political career. The report is based on more than 25,000 pages of documents, including hundreds of memos from 2011 to 2017. According to the investigation, the memos appear to show Butler's inner circle discussing Gabbard's policy, positions, legislative priorities, media appearances, and political strategy. The documents reportedly include examples where advice contained in the memos was later reflected in Gabbard's public statements and legislative actions as well. Former campaign aide who shared the documents says they point to a close advisory role. Gabbard has previously described Butler as her guru, but has denied any political interference. Butler's organization, the Science of Identity Foundation, also denies allegations that it sought a political influence through Gabbard or operates as a cult. So why these investigations are hinting towards a political connection between Tulsi Gabbard and her guru remains to be seen, as fresh denial is yet to be coming from the two. And now, Microsoft co-founder Bill Gates has made explosive admissions before a U.S. congressional panel. Gates has acknowledged three extramarital affairs, revealed the identities of the women involved, and Gates also claimed that convicted sex offender Jeffrey Epstein was apparently plotting to blackmail him using details of his private life. Late, better late than never. Here's a report.
12: Microsoft founder Bill Gates has made a bombshell confession. Appearing before a U.S. House Oversight Committee, Gates admitted to having three extramarital affairs while responding to questions linked to Jeffrey Epstein. The testimony transcript, now made public, has reignited scrutiny over Gates' past relationship with the disgraced financier. According to his testimony, Gates admitted to relationships with three women: Russian bridge player Mila Antonova, Russian nuclear physicist Karima Nigmatulina, and physician and medical entrepreneur Dr. Alice Jacobs Nesselrod. Gates told lawmakers these affairs were deeply painful for his family and insisted they had nothing to do with his meetings with Jeffrey Epstein. But that's not all. Gates also claimed Jeffrey Epstein tried to exploit his personal life to regain influence over him. He told lawmakers that Epstein became aware of his extramarital affairs and allegedly attempted to use that knowledge to pressure him into re-establishing contact. Gates said no blackmail ultimately took place, but described emails released during the investigation as appearing to show Epstein brainstorming ways to blackmail him. Gates further claimed Epstein mixed truthful information with false allegations in an apparent attempt to gain leverage. These revelations come months after Gates addressed the controversy with employees at a Gates Foundation town hall, where he acknowledged allegations surrounding multiple affairs. The fresh testimony is likely to intensify public scrutiny as Congress continues examining Epstein's network and connections. Bureau Report for NDTV World.
11: On that note, we are slipping into a very short break. 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

0: 5 hours to go for all of DKS's dreams to come true. I'm going to try and get more into the crowds. 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
0: We've got a picture of the letter. What is in your letter? You can never predict what's going to happen in Tamil Nadu politics.
4: 21 days in Kashmir. Unfiltered list of things I saw and observed on the ground.
0: Very special ground report from the line of control. There were some children who've lost limbs in the shelling.
5: For a country that has fought so many wars in the mountains and at high altitude.
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0: The line of control, Shivaroor, NDTV.

0: literally go from the man on the outside looking in now to the man on the inside looking out.
1: I think that was one of my biggest drivers to become an astronaut.
0: Iron Man, Kokoro, how does that prepare the body for something with no finish line?
1: I would say it prepares the mind more than it prepares the body. I live right next to NDTV in Greater Kailash in New Delhi.
0: What would the young man in India say if he could see you right now?
1: I'll be up there soon with you.
2: Straight from the heart of the newsroom to the core of the stories shaping your world. Join me, Gargi Rawat, as I track all the developments as they break. Live from the NDTV News. Hello and welcome. You're watching NDTV. I'm Aditi Bhardwaj, and let's take a look at the top stories that we are tracking here at this hour. Details of Ketan's murder conspiracy revealed. Her fiancé Sia and alleged lover Chetan met at a cafe hours before the 26-year-old's death. Over 2,000 hours of calls exchanged between co-accused. Three labourers have unfortunately died as warehouse roof collapses in South Kolkata. West Bengal government blames TMC for allowing illegal construction. New twist in Punjab Chief Minister Bhagwant Mann's sacrilege video case. Gurugram cops register a case for alleged forensic manipulation of video. BJP demands Punjab Chief Minister's resignation and arrest. Man stabbed to death in moving Mumbai local train after dispute over closing compartment door due to rain. 30-year-old accused arrested from Kurla area of Mumbai. India and US conclude bilateral trade talks in Delhi. After dialogue with Piyush Goyal, US trade representative says India and US to join hands for trade, tech and AI adds exciting opportunities lay ahead.

Starting off with the big political row now erupting after the MEA stated the passport remains a travel document and not a document of citizenship. After this testament of MEA came forward, the political row erupted. Critics as well as the opposition leaders jumped in to classify and certainly say that if passport is not a citizenship proof, then how come all Indians are being given the passport as a proof to travel abroad as Indian citizen? In fact, leading the argument is

0: M-I-S-A.
1: Well, Aditi, if you talk about the passport, as per the 1967 passport rule, it is a document that can be given to Indians as well as non-Indians.
0: Right, we'll try and reconnect with Rishabh, but so far the politics over the matter is only escalating by the hour. It's just been few hours from which the MEA has put out a statement saying that a passport is not a proof that a certain person has the citizenship of India, is not a proof that he is the citizen, he has citizenship of India, but it's just a travel document that is issued for a person to travel from India to a certain country. Now, this is only drawing more and more ire from critics, from commentators and opposition leaders, with leading writer Javed Akhtar questioning the statement of the Ministry of External Affairs, questioning the background checks, and the UBT leader Aditya Thackeray also jumping in the bandwagon. My colleague Rishabh is with us. I hope the line is patched properly this time. Rishabh, yes, you were telling us about that a passport is issued to Indians as well as non-Indians. Please continue.
1: Well, definitely. See, as per the passport rule 1967, passport can be issued to non-Indians as well. And a central government, joint secretary, additional secretary and above rank officers can use their jurisdiction to issue passports to non-Indians as well. And this is as per the 1967 Passport Act. While citizenship, what we are given to understand, is governed by the Citizenship Act of India. Now, what this whole controversy is about, MEA says that passport is not a proof for citizenship. But one thing is very clear. This is not the first time that this has come in from MEA. Amit Shah, the Home Minister, while discussing CAA as well, did say that passport will not be treated as a proof of citizenship. And MEA on record also in past have said that a passport is a travel document that is being given to Indian nationals for their travel abroad. But that does not mean that any passport holder will become an Indian citizen. So now, while there is whole hullabaloo and politics about how can MEA say that, many say that this is an absurd statement that has come in from MEA. This is a set rule as per the constitutional provision. And that is the reason that MEA officials, while talking about the e-passport seva and the passport seva kings in India, did say that passport remains a document that is required to travel, but it does not have the proof of citizenship. So this is not any new statement that has come in. It is a statement. It is right. a stand that has been principal stand for long. Home Minister Amit Shah has said this, MEA on record has said this, and
0: absolutely. So the MEA is there just stating the obvious. There is no need to politicking over the matter, but only the obvious facts which are being stated time and above. That's what my colleague Rishabh was trying to say. The controversy and the politics is just needless to it. Thank you so much, Rishabh, for that information. The Pune murder and cover-up plot gets murkier with each passing minute. Local businessman's son, Ketan Agrawal, was allegedly pushed off the cliff at Lohagarh Fort by fiancé Sia Goyal and her alleged lover. Not once but twice the attempt was made. The probe reveals that Sia planned this with her friend Chetan after they met last year during Diwali. Based on the call records of over 2,000, the cops tracked the tracks to the crime spot where CCTV footage showed how Sia and Chetan were using hand gestures before pushing Ketan off the cliff. Earlier too, Sia tried to push him off the cliff, but she failed and blamed it on the snake, saying that I was just trying to carefully rescue you as there was a snake nearby. While the court has sent Sia and Chetan to police custody, Chetan's father claims that his son is falsely being implicated. Take a look.
2: हमारे को कुछ मेरे को तो कुछ मेरे से बात ही नहीं हुई उस दिन
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2: Now, hours before killing her fiancé, Ketan Agarwal at Lohgarh Fort near Pune, the accused Sia Goyal had met her lover Chetan Babulal Chaudhary to plan the murder, which was initially framed as an accident. More in this detailed report. Take a look.
3: It began as a love story headed for marriage, and now investigations reveal it ended in a meticulously planned murder. Ketan Agarwal's fiance, Sia Goyal, and her alleged lover, Chetan Chaudhary, have been arrested for allegedly pushing him to his death from Pune's Lohgarh Fort. According to investigators, Sia and Chetan first met at a Diwali party and soon grew close. Police claim Sia was unwilling to go ahead with her marriage to Ketan and allegedly began plotting with Chetan to remove him from her life. The duo spoke for more than 2,000 times over the last 6 months, spending nearly 238 hours on calls. The conspiracy unfolded over multiple visits to the fort. Ketan and Sia reportedly went trekking there on 31st May, 14th June and 18th June. Investigators claim the first attempt to kill Ketan took place on the 14th of June. Sia allegedly tried to push him off the fort, but when the plan failed, she claimed she had seen a snake. Days later, the conspirators made their final preparations. On the day of the murder, Sia and Chetan reportedly met at a cafe, where they allegedly discussed the route and identified the exact spot from which Ketan would be pushed into the gorge.
4: We are at that very ground zero, on the treacherous spot where Sia Goyal, the accused who was set to get married to the deceased 26-year-old Ketan Agarwal, she pushed him from this very spot, and this is where Ketan was pushed down to his death. And not just Sia, but also we know that her boyfriend Chetan was too present at the spot wherein he was the one who too had planned the entire killing.
3: A breakthrough came when investigators examined CCTV footage from Lohgarh Fort. A man wearing a monkey cap, hoodie and mask despite the scorching heat caught their attention. The footage showed him allegedly communicating with Sia through hand signals, giving the investigation a new direction. Initially, the case was treated as an accidental death, but Ketan's family, especially his sister, remained unconvinced. 4 days after his death, Sia visited the family to offer condolences. During the interaction, Ketan's sister questioned her about the sequence of events and reportedly noticed inconsistencies. The family's suspicions prompted police to reopen the probe. Meanwhile, accused Chetan Chaudhary's uncle has rejected the allegations.
5: हम बोल देना चेतन का उसमें, चेतन इसमें इन्वॉल्व है ही नहीं है, चेतन एकदम निर्दोष।
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3: With the accused now in police custody, investigators are piecing together what they describe as a chilling conspiracy behind Ketan Agarwal's death. With Sujata Dwivedi and Akshay Khutkelkar, Bureau Report, NDTV.
2: Shifting our focus now to Punjab, where Punjab Chief Minister Bhagwant Mann strongly refuted allegations linked to a viral video, calling it fake and politically motivated. This after a fresh controversy over a viral video allegedly linked to Punjab Chief Minister came out. In the video, he can be seen doing injustice to the religious book of Sikh culture. As Gurugram police have exposed a conspiracy to manipulate evidence by fabricating a fake forensic report. According to investigators, the accused allegedly posed as Punjab government officials and attempted to procure a forensic report supporting a pre-decided conclusion. CCTV footage released by BJP shows this alleged meet where the accused tried to procure the video. Police claim that nearly 10 lakh was allegedly offered to secure a tailored forensic report. Two accused and the complainant came forward. The two accused have been arrested so far, and the development has triggered a fresh political controversy and confrontation between the BJP and the Aam Aadmi Party. Listen in.
7: Punjabiyo, pichle kuch dinan to ek badi ghatiya rajniti de hath kande tahat meriyan farzi video jehdiyan ne release kitiyan ja rahiyan. 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
2: Shocking visuals coming in from Mumbai. A 22-year-old man was stabbed to death allegedly by a co-passenger inside a first-class compartment of a Mumbai local train during an argument over whether the doors should be kept open or closed amid rains, as per official confirmation. The attacker has been arrested by the police. Victim Mayank Lohar was fatally assaulted, which also marked the arrival of monsoon in the city, after which these two were travelling in the train between Andheri and Borivali railway station in the western suburbs when this incident happened. The accused, as seen in the video, took out a knife and then stabbed Mayank multiple times, after which he died. And the accused, after being on the run for several hours, was finally arrested. Take a look at what transpired after that.
10: Usko saza do, mere ko nahi do, apne bhi bina hai, sajne me, mere bina, matlab kisi se na ladta na jagat, kabhi darwaze mein.

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7: 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My compliments to the team.
4: Who will earn India's top business honors? 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He has tracked the pulse of power from Washington to Korea. Witnessed history being made in global capitals and conflict zones.
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4: brought clarity to complex issues of national security and international affairs.
9: Prime Minister Narendra Modi spoke to him at length yesterday.
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16: The hope is that beyond this election, this will be one of the major issues.
17: With multiple challenges in the fray, the TMC also has done a bit of DJ.
16: Remember, this is also a district that has been plagued by communal violence. Come to some of the sabhas that the BJP is also organizing, especially in the villages of West Bengal.
4: When stories have impact,
18: Padmata Joshi, managing editor and primetime anchor.
4: The news has influence. The buck stops here with Padmata Joshi.
16: Your work is being watched by people. You think.
3: Now let's tell you about Tulsi Gabbard and the spiritual guru who's now in the limelight. A new investigation by the Washington Post has raised fresh questions about the influence of spiritual leader Chris Butler on former Congresswoman Tulsi Gabbard's early political career. The report is based on more than 25,000 pages of documents, including hundreds of memos from 2011 to 2017. According to the investigation, the memos appear to show Butler's inner circle discussing Gabbard's policy, positions, legislative priorities, media appearances, and political strategy. The documents reportedly include examples where advice contained in the memos was later reflected in Gabbard's public statements and legislative actions as well. Former campaign aide who shared the documents says they point to a close advisory role. Gabbard has previously described Butler as her guru, but has denied any political interference. Butler's organization, the Science of Identity Foundation, also denies allegations that it sought a political influence through Gabbard or operates as a cult. So why these investigations are hinting towards a political connection between Tulsi Gabbard and her guru remains to be seen, as fresh denial is yet to be coming from the two. And now, Microsoft co-founder Bill Gates has made explosive admissions before a US congressional panel. Gates has acknowledged three extramarital affairs, revealed the identities of the women involved, and Gates also claimed that convicted sex offender Jeffrey Epstein was apparently plotting to blackmail him using details of his private life. Late, better late than never, here's a report.
2: Microsoft founder Bill Gates has made a bombshell confession. Appearing before a US House Oversight Committee, Gates admitted to having three extramarital affairs while responding to questions linked to Jeffrey Epstein. The testimony transcript, now made public, has reignited scrutiny over Gates' past relationship with the disgraced financier. According to his testimony, Gates admitted to relationships with three women: Russian bridge player Myla Antonova, Russian nuclear physicist Karima Nigmatulina, and physician and medical entrepreneur Dr. Alice Jacobs Nesselrod. Gates told lawmakers these affairs were deeply painful for his family and insisted they had nothing to do with his meetings with Jeffrey Epstein. But that's not all.

0: Gates also claimed Jeffrey Epstein tried to exploit his personal life to regain influence over him. He told lawmakers that Epstein became aware of his extramarital affairs and allegedly attempted to use that knowledge to pressure him into re-establishing contact. Gates said no blackmail ultimately took place, but described emails released during the investigation as appearing to show Epstein brainstorming ways to blackmail him. Gates further claimed Epstein mixed truthful information with false allegations in an apparent attempt to gain leverage. These revelations come months after Gates addressed the controversy with employees at a Gates Foundation town hall, where he acknowledged allegations surrounding multiple affairs. The fresh testimony is likely to intensify public scrutiny as Congress continues examining Epstein's network and connections. Bureau report for NDTV World.
1: On that note, we are slipping into a very short break. 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

0: What seems settled for me is unfinished business. So I rewind, I pause, I reflect, I dig, until what's buried stands up to be counted. Breaking ground, not just headlines, the meaning behind them. This is Breaking Ground with me, Vedika Sood.
1: President Trump, what about the import of Russian oil? Sanctions on the import of oil.
2: We are looking at that. We're seeing how far the price of oil comes down. It's really tumbling. It's, I guess, 74, 75 right now. So it's down. It's soon going to be at the number that it was 4 months ago. It's pretty amazing. And on top of that, we will have an Iran without a nuclear weapon, which I can tell you the Prime Minister feels very strongly about that, too.
3: Can you speak to the defense relationship between India and the United States?
2: I think it's a great relationship. I can tell you this. If anybody attacks that man, we're going to be there.
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11: Landed in the beautiful state of Andhra Pradesh, which has no shortage of its own superstars. And that's why it's our pleasure to be joined today on NDTV by Pawan Kalyan, the Deputy Chief Minister of Andhra Pradesh. Good to have you, sir. You were recently denied permission, sir, on Telangana Formation Day.
12: I think somehow they're scared. Otherwise, there is no need for them to deny permission.
11: Is the India bloc, you know, up on its last legs?
12: I had seen in my family, they were very strong supporters of Congress. As long as Indira Gandhiji was, even to an extent Rajiv Gandhiji was there, they could slowly, but the disconnect started because of their policies. I really expected some kind of a greater understanding when this man, Mr. Rahul Gandhi, if I go and meet people, that gives me a very entire greater understanding, greater depth. But I felt after walking from Kanyakumari to Kashmir, and the way he understood, he made, then I said he has become more shallow.
11: You know, it was genuinely a first day, first show kind of perfect political storm for Vijay. What went through your mind when you saw it unfold?
12: I came into politics in 2007, and from then...
11: Two decades.
12: Two decades.
11: Yeah, amazing.
12: And it was a tough journey for me. And sometimes I felt like giving up. Sometimes I feel like, why the hell I did? I was in politics. I wish I could have such kind of smooth journey like Mr. Vijay. In that way, I said, okay, I was envious.
11: You have a good relationship with the BJP and especially with Prime Minister Modi.
12: This man is the future of our country. Hmm. And we need it.
13: This is the show where we bring you all the hot and happenings from the world of entertainment and lifestyle.
14: Really?
13: Fashion that made you gag. Films that made you fangirl. Art that made it to the gram. And trends that kept us with the program. Let's get it. Hello and welcome to a brand new show. I am your host, Mayank Chaudhary, and this is Limelight.
15: Front lines of Kargil, the fury of Operation Sindhu,
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8: Welcome, you're watching Left, Right and Center with me, Raisha Sehgal. Top focus tonight on the show. U.S. Vice President J.D. Vance's wife, Usha Vance, has now hailed her Hindu roots. She goes on to say that, "I am a proud Hindu," which has now led to a huge MAGA meltdown. We'll be telling you about that. And also, why does J.D. Vance time and again come out and try to force his wife to convert to Christianity in some way or the other? Lots more lined up, but first the headlines. Details of Ketan's murder conspiracy revealed. Fiancé Sia and alleged lover Chetan met at a cafe hours before the 26-year-old's death. Over 2,000 hours of calls exchanged between both of them. Three labourers killed as warehouse roof collapses in South Kolkata. West Bengal government blames TMC for allowing illegal construction. New twist in Punjab Chief Minister Bhagwant Mann's sacrilege video case. Gurugram cops register case for alleged forensic manipulation of video. BJP demands Mann's arrest. Man stabbed to death in moving Mumbai local train after dispute over closing compartment door. 30-year-old accused arrested from Kurla area. India and US conclude bilateral trade talks in Delhi after dialogue with Piyush Goyal. US trade representative says India and US to join hands for trade, tech and AI adds exciting opportunities lay ahead. Our top focus on the show tonight, US Vice President J.D. Vance's wife, Usha Vance, has now opened up about her faith and marriage to the U.S. Vice President J.D. Vance, further explaining as to why she has never felt the need to convert from Hinduism to Catholicism, despite public speculation surrounding the couple's religious differences. Our next report telling you more.
14: U.S. Vice President J.D. Vance's wife, Usha Vance, has responded to months of discussion over her faith. Vance, who is expecting her fourth child, in a latest interview has said that she did not feel the need to seek something new. And she never felt the need to convert from Hinduism to Catholicism, despite the couple's religious differences. In a recent interview, Usha addressed recurring questions about whether J.D. Vance had ever wanted her to embrace his faith. Her remarks come months after debate intensified over comments made by J.D. Vance regarding religion and his personal journey to Catholicism. Usha Vance's firm stance on her being Hindu also comes after her husband's repeated comments that he wants wife Usha to convert to Christianity. Last year in November, at an event with Turning Point USA, Vance doubled down on his wife embracing Christianity. Usha Vance has time and again pushed back against expectations.

0: convinced that she should eventually follow her husband into Christianity. While J.D. Vance converted to Catholicism after a long spiritual journey and has rather publicly expressed hope that his wife might one day embrace his faith, Usha Vance has been firm on her stand. She has stated that she is happy as a Hindu and has no plans to convert. However, the debate around the Vances exposes a deeper tension within American society. And that is J.D. Vance's political coalition, which includes many voters who expect newcomers to assimilate into the dominant cultural mainstream or the MAGA base. In some cases, that expectation may even include hopes of religious conversion. Well, America welcomes diversity, but it also possesses a strong cultural core. Understanding that reality is essential. Because the Usha Vance story is ultimately not about a potential religious conversion. It is about whether immigrants can be fully American while remaining fully themselves. With Usha Vance's answer, that may appear to be a yes, but the debate surrounding her is also a reminder that while America is constitutionally secular, it remains culturally Christian. And that remains one of the defining realities of immigrant life in the US. Bureau Report, NDTV.
1: All right, to talk more on this, I'm now being joined by Anand Ahuja, Trump supporter and New York attorney of law. I'm also being joined by Veena Sikri. She's a former ambassador. Welcome to NDTV, both of you. I want to first come to you, Mr. Ahuja. What do you make of that statement which Usha Vance has given out, that I'm a proud Hindu, despite all the speculation doing the rounds regarding the differences? And we do know that on November last year, J.D. Vance said that he wouldn't mind if his wife actually embraces Christianity.
2: So basically, I see your statement in two parts. One is expectations of a husband or from a spouse. If you see the statement of J.D. Vance, it says that I wish or I hope one day she will also adopt the same religion. There's nothing wrong in that, whether it's an American society or Indian society, making that kind of wishful thinking. I don't know why there's so much sensationalization of that particular statement, that he said that one day I wish my wife also adopts the same religion I have. If you see in practice, J.D. Vance right now has three children, and one of those three children's name is Vivek. It's a Hindu name. They are expecting their fourth child, as you mentioned rightly. So, and then we have to look into the culture of United States in a broader perspective. United States is one country where you will see interracial marriages, interreligious marriages, interpolitical marriages. These are very common. I know a lot of my friends in which one spouse is a very hardcore Democrat supporter and the other is very hardcore Republican supporter. So when we discuss at the dining table, we don't discuss those political views, we don't discuss religious views, we don't discuss those racial issues.
1: All right, so, Mr. Ahuja, but Vance coming out in open at various events talking about very openly that he does not mind his wife embracing Christianity. But we haven't seen Usha Vance doing that and saying that I don't mind my husband embracing Hinduism. But let me just go to Ms. Sikri as well. Sikri, your thoughts on that statement that Usha Vance has made. And do you think that through this time and again interpretation of J.D. Vance, that he says he wants his wife to embrace Christianity, does this also mean that he also is appealing to the mass MAGA base of the US?
3: Well, I think first and foremost, I fully respect the statement made by Mrs. Usha Vance, wife of Vice President J.D. Vance. She is firm and stable about her own religion and very confident in her religion. And I think, like we all know about the Hindu faith, we all accept that there are many paths to find your way to the Lord above, to God. So there are many paths to God, and we respect all the paths to God. And in fact, the important point is that when it's an interfaith marriage, and when Mrs. Usha Vance saw some problems with the husband, you know, about the stability of his childhood, she encouraged him to go back to his faith. She encouraged him to, and he's become a Catholic, and he's following his faith very carefully. But that doesn't mean that she's affected. She says, I've had a very stable

0: Well, childhood, I'm very happy in my faith. I do not feel the need to change my faith at all.
1: Yeah.
0: Now, I think that is the important point, and that is the way of life for us, you know, for all Hindus. Mm. I think in America today, secularism is a very strong part of their of the political faith of America. They believe in all different faiths, different culture. They believe in diversity. They believe in people from all faiths coming to America. Right now, the MAGA group has a stronger view. They want, you know, much more uniformity than earlier.
1: Yeah.
0: But this is a political group, and they are also right to follow what they feel. So I think this full freedom of expressing views is important. That perhaps is an important way of letting up steam. But the basic fact of the American Constitution remains that there would be freedom of everybody to follow their religion. Now, by Vice President J.D. Vance expressing a view that, well, my wife could at some point come to the Christian faith, Mrs. Usha Vance has given a very quiet and sober response to that, which is she's fully right to do so. So I think we should respect it. We should respect all their views and leave it at that. She is stable in her faith. She says, I will keep my faith.
1: Right.
0: I fully respect my husband's faith. Mm. He should respect mine. That's what she's saying. And whatever the decision about the children, it's their joint decision. So we should leave it at that. And I think in religion, it's always important to leave it at the personal level and not politicize it.
1: Right. Like you clearly mentioned that it's important to leave it at a personal level. Usha Vance also goes on to say that I did not find the need to convert or to embrace Christianity because I grew up in a very healthy, happy and a stable environment, which is Hinduism. I want to come back to you, Mr. Ahuja. The fact that, do you think that J.D. Vance is trying to appeal to the mass MAGA base? Because when that Iran-US deal was also signed, he said that there are two very important people in my lives, one a Pakistani and one an Indian. Indian, my wife, and Pakistani Field Marshal Asim Munir, which do not really sit well with the MAGA base.
2: Before I respond to your question, I have only one comment to make on Ambassador Sikri's statements. It's not MAGA political party or political base. It's a fringe element in a MAGA group, which is part of Republican Party. I don't know whether you consider me as a part of MAGA or not. If I am also a supporter of Donald Trump, so should I be excluded from that MAGA group? It's a fringe element, and those fringe elements you will find in any country, in any religious group, and in any political party. If somebody in India today makes anti-Muslim statements and very hard, a few days back, I watched some BJP stalwart making a comment that Hindus should not watch this Khan gang's movies. That doesn't mean that
1: Mr.
2: is
1: Ahuja,
2: the political views of BJP
1: from,
2: party. This may be a fringe element, a small group in BJP which is making that statement that we should boycott all Khan movies.
1: Mr. Ahuja, you're deviating from the topic. You're drawing two very different analogies. My simple question to you is this, that when J.D. Vance made that statement that I have two very important people in my life, one Hindu, one Pakistani, that did not sit well with the MAGA base. It, of course, had a huge meltdown. And now we have Usha Vance coming out and saying, I'm a proud Hindu. I will not embrace Christianity. Do you think that time and again, J.D. Vance coming out and saying, I don't mind my wife embracing Christianity in front of thousands and hundreds of people, is that an appeal to the MAGA base or not?
2: First of all, no, you have to understand. First of all, J.D. Vance making that statement that I have a Pakistani in my life also, I believe is more embarrassing to Usha Vance than the trolls of MAGA you are talking about. I think that was more embarrassing to Usha Vance. That was in a very bad taste joke that J.D. Vance made that kind of statement.
1: Yeah.
2: Number two, MAGA, again, if you see MAGA overall, they are not stupid people. They understand right now what the geopolitical situation in the world is. United States need Pakistan's help to what extent? So making that kind of statement does not mean that in reality, Asim Munir has that much importance in J.D. Vance's life as Usha Vance has. So we have to understand that. So political rhetoric, making those kind of statements, today, Pakistan may be in good books of United States. Tomorrow, it may not be.
1: Okay, but can you answer my question that with Vance coming out and time and again saying that I hope in November, in October, both these instances, he said, I hope my wife

0: converts. Do you think that's an appeal to the MAGA base or not?
1: Again, if a MAGA base is that much concerned about that, then they would have not elected J.D. Vance as a vice president to begin with. Secondly, in MAGA base, Vivek Ramaswamy is also a member of MAGA base. So you cannot simply say that MAGA base is so conservative or so what you call close-minded that they, just because Usha Vance is Hindu and she is in the life of J.D. Vance, that's why it's going to have an adverse effect upon the Republican Party in midterm. They have better things. You have to keep in mind, in United States, religion is a very personal thing. I can give you my own example. I think my 90% my clients are non-Hindus. And I'm a Hindu. Nobody questioned me about my religion in my profession.
0: Okay, let's give Ambassador Sikri also a chance to speak. Ma'am Sikri, your thoughts, because at this point of time, Usha Vance has to time and again come out and say, I'm a proud Hindu. She has to say that I'm not going to convert. Why is that?
2: Well, you know, I think she, by and large, has kept quiet. But at some point, I think when the trolling or when the response gets too much, she is very calmly and quietly in an interview, equally in a sober way, said, look, I feel no need to convert at all. I'm very stable. I'm very happy with my Hindu faith. And there is no pressure on me to convert. Mm. So she is in her own way putting the record straight and saying that she's under no kind of pressure. Now, I agree that every political movement has fringe elements and so on. But I think the basic essence of every country is its own constitution, and that's what we follow. For example, in our constitution, there's freedom of religion, and everybody follows their own religion. But the Supreme Court itself gave a recent version, a decision, saying that yes, freedom of religion is very important, but that does not include freedom for proselytization. So this is distinct from freedom of religion. You must be free to worship whatever you want. That is your own private question. But this should not be mixed with the need to proselytize. And this came into question recently, even in the new rules the government has formulated in various things like FCRA. So I think every country has its own base on which it builds. And America's is diversity. That is the strength of America. And I'm sure that the strength of America will assert itself, because, you know, that is the way everybody has been brought up. And Mr. Hooja is quite right that everybody in America, they don't go around asking your religion. They see what you're doing. They see what, you know, the interaction is, what the work is. That is important. And that's the way it should be. And I think everybody, Mr. Hooja is saying that himself, that it should be maintained like that. So I think that is the way it is. Even in India, we are very happy to have people of different religions, but you don't interfere. You do your own thing. We do our own thing. And everybody should be equal. There should be no appeasement, no extra preference for anyone. Everybody should be equal. Right. That's how the court see it in India, and that's what we do. I think Mrs. Usha Vance is very correct in the way she has not made it a political issue. She has kept very quiet, but at the right time come and said, I am very happy in my faith. I see no need to convert. There is no pressure on me to convert from within the family or outside, and let's leave it at that. So I think we should give her the right. And she's absolutely right to have that. Her family lives in the USA. They know that the USA is a diverse country, following all aspects and every religion. Mm. And that's how it should continue. And these things should not be politicized at all. I don't believe in that.
0: Right. Mr. Ahuja, I also want to seek your inputs into, do you think that personal beliefs have now perhaps turned political in the United States of America, with that book which the U.S. Vice President has written, where he completely talks about how he embraced Christianity, and time and again Usha Vance coming out and saying that I am a proud Hindu, I don't have to convert. Of course, like Ambassador Sikri pointed out, that she stood her ground, she stood firm on her religion. But what do you have to say on this?
1: So, first of all, I don't know. Maybe J.D. Vance tomorrow converts into Hinduism. I have seen a lot of celebrity Americans. They have now adopted, they have converted to Hinduism. So there's nothing wrong in your having one religion today and tomorrow you to get it converted into some other religion.
0: But my question was, it shouldn't be an imposition. It shouldn't be an imposition. Yes, please continue.
1: Yeah, so basically, I personally, again, I emphasize a lot, as far as your religion is concerned, as far as your political views are concerned, these are your personal matters. I don't know, I don't understand how these, your views should have any kind of effect upon your professional life. J.D. Vance as a vice president is his professional life. So what difference makes whether he is a Hindu or his wife is a Hindu or he is a Muslim or what religion he comes from? Hmm.
0: All right. Ambassador Sikri, what kind of an impact will this have on the MAGA base? I had the same question that I asked Mr. Ahuja as well. We had that complete meltdown of the MAGA base when he said that I'm happy with two people, one Pakistani, one Indian, and Usha Vance again being adamant that I am a Hindu and I'm not going to convert. What kind of an impact will that have on the MAGA base in the future?
2: Well, Mr. Ahuja said that this is only the fringe element of the MAGA base that is overreacting and that the MAGA base as such respects diversity in America, in religious life in America. So if we accept his word for it, then I think the MAGA base would continue in its own way. And now they're going to face elections, midterm elections in November. So certainly the MAGA base will know that they want to get votes from everybody, not just from their own members of their own base, but they want to get a much broader cross-section of votes. So I'm sure that this controversy will die down. I think, you know, Vice President J.D. Vance said in Lucerne, at the late Lucerne summit in Bergenstock on India and Pakistan, I think that was absolutely just a momentary thing, you know, because we know that even as mediator, Qatar is now very fast overtaking Pakistan as the mediator in this US-Iran. So I would not give much importance to that. But I think overall, on the question of freedom of religion, that's important. And I think that whether in India, as in USA, we have, you know, constitutions which firmly believe in it, and we should let the constitutions work. And in India, the courts have fully supported every provision in the constitution, but they're not in favor of proselytization of any kind. And that's important. So there's no need to push anybody into conversion, into any religion.
0: Right.
2: It has to come from within. And, you know, even Mrs. Usha Vance, when she was, you know, with her husband and encouraging him to get into go back to Christianity and take up the Catholic faith, she did it because she thought it's in his best interest.
0: Because she was brought
2: up in Christianity, and she was not at all trying to proselytize in any way. And he went into Catholicism. So that's fine. So I think that this is the way it is. I mean, you have to see what every individual, what the background of the person is, how they've been brought up, and what would suit them best, and encourage them in that. That's how you're comfortable with who you are. And Mrs. Usha Vance is very comfortable with who she is.
0: Ambassador Sikri.
2: Very educated lawyer and so on.
0: Right, absolutely, Ambassador Sikri and Mr. Ahuja, thanks very much. We hope the speculations has been put to an end with Usha Vance again saying that I'm a proud Hindu and I don't have to convert. Thanks very much. All right, now listen in to what Usha Vance had to say about a traditional wedding, reasserting her Hindu faith while speaking earlier to NDTV during a visit to India.
3: And the fact that at your wedding, you had a traditional Indian ceremony and you also had a traditional American ceremony. And it's a beautiful metaphor for the way people across the globe are coming together culturally. And was that very important to you?
4: Well, it was very important. We got married in Kentucky, which is the state where my husband's family was from. But we had so many people fly from all over the world, including India. And so both our guest list and the ceremonies were sort of a representation of our very different backgrounds coming together. And, you know, my parents, of course, were married in a traditional Hindu ceremony. And so when I imagined weddings and what that might look like, I imagined the pictures that I'd seen of them or of my grandparents getting married. So it was quite important to me to have both elements.
0: With that, we slip into a very short break. Come right back. Newsnight coming up next with me, Raisha Seth.

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1: Ayush, since when do we do scripts? Fair point. Picture this. The biggest stage. Floodlights.
0: Wow.
1: 4K. The works.
2: Where's the hook?
1: There's going to be celebrities and guaranteed eyeballs.
2: Where's the hook?
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2: Bro, where's the hook?
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2: Without a hook, no way. The message is clear. It's 2026. You've got to be real in a world of reels. You've got to be original in a world where everything seems generated.
1: That's it. That's what we're looking for.
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0: 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I'm going to try and get more into the crowds. Here are the pictures, Siddaramaiah.
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0: Let's do it. Let's do it. 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
3: Breaking story, we're jumping straight into it.
0: We've got a picture of the letter. What is in your letter? You can never predict what's going to happen in Tamil Nadu politics.
4: 21 days in Kashmir. Unfiltered list of things I saw and observed on the ground.
0: Very special ground report from the line of control. There were some children who've lost limbs in the shelling. For a country that has fought so many wars in the mountains and at high altitude.
4: We're standing on the Indian Navy's newest warship.
0: The line of control, Shiv Arun, NDTV.

0: literally go from the man on the outside looking in now to the man on the inside looking out.
1: I think that was one of my biggest drivers to become an astronaut.
0: Iron Man, Kokoro, how does that prepare the body for something with no finish line?
1: I would say it prepares the mind more than it prepares the body. I live right next to NDTV in Greater Kailash in New Delhi.
0: What would that young man in India say if he could see you right now?
1: I'll be up there soon with you.
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15: The hope is that beyond this election, this will be one of the major issues.
16: With multiple challenges in the fray, the TMC also has done a bit of DJing.
15: Remember, this is also a district that has been plagued by communal violence. Come to some of the sabhas that the BJP is also organizing, especially in the villages of West Bengal.
3: When stories have impact.
17: Padmatar Joshi, managing editor and primetime anchor.
3: Then news has influence. The buck stops here with Padmaja Joshi.
15: Your work is being watched by people. You think that you're making an impact in this time. I think that's really a huge validation, very rewarding, and I'm pretty certain that Team NDTV will go from strength to strength.
18: What seems settled for me is unfinished business. So I rewind, I pause, I reflect, I dig, until what's buried stands up to be counted. Breaking ground, not just headlines, the meaning behind them. This is Breaking Ground with me, Vedika Sood.
19: President Trump, what about the import of Russian oil? Sanctions on the import of oil.
20: We are looking at that. We're seeing how far the price of oil comes down. It's really tumbling. It's, I guess, 74, 75 right now. So it's down. It's soon going to be at the number that it was 4 months ago. It's pretty amazing. And on top of that, we will have an Iran without a nuclear weapon, which I can tell you the Prime Minister feels very strongly about that, too.
12: Can you speak to the defense relationship between India and the United States?
20: I think it's a great relationship. I can tell you this. If anybody attacks that man, we're going to be there.
3: Launch control, 0 to 100.
21: This isn't just about cars and bikes. This is about how you move. This car makes no sense, yet it makes every sense. What we are sitting inside is a Joby-powered air taxi. Your friend said, "Ye le le." We said, "Maybe not." Hi, my name is Siddharth Sharma. I'm your NDTV Automate, your ultimate guide into the world of automobiles and mobility.
2: Welcome, you're watching NDTV. I'm Aditi Bhardwaj, and let's take a look at the top stories that we are tracking here at this hour. Details of Ketan's murder conspiracy revealed. Fiancé Sia and alleged lover Chetan met at a cafe hours before the 26-year-old's death. Over 2,000 hours of calls exchanged between co-accused. Three labourers have unfortunately died as warehouse roof collapses in South Kolkata. West Bengal government blames TMC for allowing illegal construction. New twist in Punjab Chief Minister Bhagwant Mann's sacrilege video case. Gurugram cops register a case for alleged forensic manipulation of video. BJP demands Punjab Chief Minister's resignation and arrest. Man stabbed to death in moving Mumbai local train after dispute over closing compartment door due to rain. 30-year-old accused arrested from Kurla area of Mumbai. India and US conclude bilateral trade talks in Delhi. After dialogue with Piyush Goyal, US trade representative says India and US to join hands for trade, tech and AI. Adds exciting opportunities lay ahead.

Starting off with the big political row now erupting after the MEA stated the passport remains a travel document and not a document of citizenship. After this testament of MEA came forward, the political row erupted. Critics as well as the opposition leaders jumped in to classify and certainly say that if passport is not a citizenship proof, then how come all Indians are being given the passport as a proof to travel abroad as Indian citizen? In fact, leading the argument is lyricist and poet Javed Akhtar, who says that this is absurd and how can the MEA state such a thing? In fact, UBT has also jumped into this addition, saying that if MEA is stating that granting a passport is not a citizenship proof but a travel document, then does it mean that this travel document is also being issued to non-Indians? Does this imply that the MEA is not being careful while giving passports to certain individuals? And what are the verification and process checks that the government is doing before issuing a passport? My colleague Rishabh is also joining me with more details. Rishabh, first tell

0: has the citizenship of India is not a proof that he is the citizen, he has citizenship of India, but it's just a travel document that is issued for a person to travel from India to a certain country. Now, this is only drawing more and more ire from critics, from commentators and opposition leaders, with leading writer Javed Akhtar questioning the statement of the Ministry of External Affairs, questioning the background checks, and the UBT leader Aditya Thackeray also jumping in the bandwagon. My colleague Rishabh is with us. I hope the line is patched properly this time. Rishabh, yes, you were telling us about that a passport is issued to Indians as well as non-Indians. Please continue.
1: Well, definitely. See, as per the passport rule 1967, passport can be issued to non-Indians as well. And a central government, joint secretary, additional secretary and above rank officers can use their jurisdiction to issue passports to non-Indians as well. And this is as per the 1967 Passport Act. While citizenship, what we are given to understand, is governed by the Citizenship Act of India. Now, what this whole controversy is about, MEA says that passport is not a proof for citizenship. But one thing is very clear. This is not the first time that this has come in from MEA. Amit Shah, the Home Minister, while discussing CAA as well, did say that passport will not be treated as a proof of citizenship. And MEA on record also in past have said that a passport is a travel document that is being given to Indian nationals for their travel abroad. But that does not mean that any passport holder will become an Indian citizen. So now, while there is whole hullabaloo and politics about how can MEA say that, many say that this is an absurd statement that has come in from MEA. This is a set rule as per the constitutional provision. And that is the reason that MEA officials, while talking about the e-passport seva and the passport seva kings in India, did say that passport remains a document that is required to travel, but it does not have the proof of citizenship. So this is not any new statement that has come in. It is a statement. It is right. a stand that has been principal stand for long. Home Minister Amit Shah has said this, MEA on record has said this, and
0: absolutely. So the MEA is there just stating the obvious. There is no need to politicking over the matter, but only the obvious facts which are being stated time and above. That's what my colleague Rishabh was trying to say. The controversy and the politics is just needless to it. Thank you so much, Rishabh, for that information. The Pune murder and cover-up plot gets murkier with each passing minute. Local businessman's son, Ketan Agrawal, was allegedly pushed off the cliff at Lohagarh Fort by fiancé Sia Goyal and her alleged lover. Not once but twice the attempt was made. The probe reveals that Sia planned this with her friend Chetan after they met last year during Diwali. Based on the call records of over 2,000, the cops tracked the tracks to the crime spot where CCTV footage showed how Sia and Chetan were using hand gestures before pushing Ketan off the cliff. Earlier too, Sia tried to push him off the cliff, but she failed and blamed it on the snake, saying that I was just trying to carefully rescue you as there was a snake nearby. While the court has sent Sia and Chetan to police custody, Chetan's father claims that his son is falsely being implicated. Take a look.
2: हमारे को कुछ मेरे को तो कुछ मेरे से बात ही नहीं हुई उस दिन
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0: Now, hours before killing her fiancé, Ketan Agarwal at Lohagarh Fort near Pune, the accused Sia Goyal had met her lover Chetan Babulal Chaudhary to plan the murder, which was initially framed as an accident. More in this detailed report. Take a look.

0: It began as a love story headed for marriage, and now investigations reveal it ended in a meticulously planned murder. Ketan Agarwal's fiancée, Sia Goyal, and her alleged lover, Chetan Chaudhary, have been arrested for allegedly pushing him to his death from Pune's Lohagarh Fort. According to investigators, Sia and Chetan first met at a Diwali party and soon grew close. Police claim Sia was unwilling to go ahead with her marriage to Ketan and allegedly began plotting with Chetan to remove him from her life. The duo spoke for more than 2,000 times over the last 6 months, spending nearly 238 hours on calls. The conspiracy unfolded over multiple visits to the fort. Ketan and Sia reportedly went trekking there on 31st May, 14th June and 18th June. Investigators claim the first attempt to kill Ketan took place on the 14th of June. Sia allegedly tried to push him off the fort, but when the plan failed, she claimed she had seen a snake. Days later, the conspirators made their final preparations. On the day of the murder, Sia and Chetan reportedly met at a cafe, where they allegedly discussed the route and identified the exact spot from which Ketan would be pushed into the gorge.
1: We are at that very ground zero, on the treacherous spot where Sia Goyal, the accused who was set to get married to the deceased 26-year-old Ketan Agarwal, she pushed him from this very spot, and this is where Ketan was pushed down to his death. And not just Sia, but also we know that her boyfriend Chetan was too present at the spot, wherein he was the one who too had planned the entire killing.
0: A breakthrough came when investigators examined CCTV footage from Lohagarh Fort. A man wearing a monkey cap, hoodie and mask despite the scorching heat caught their attention. The footage showed him allegedly communicating with Sia through hand signals, giving the investigation a new direction. Initially, the case was treated as an accidental death, but Ketan's family, especially his sister, remained unconvinced. 4 days after his death, Sia visited the family to offer condolences. During the interaction, Ketan's sister questioned her about the sequence of events and reportedly noticed inconsistencies. The family's suspicions prompted police to reopen the probe. Meanwhile, accused Chetan Chaudhary's uncle has rejected the allegations.
2: हम बोल देना चेतन का उसमें चेतन इसमें इन्वॉल्व है ही नहीं है चेतन एकदम नहीं
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0: With the accused now in police custody, investigators are piecing together what they describe as a chilling conspiracy behind Ketan Agarwal's death. With Sujata Dwivedi and Akshay Khutkelkar, Bureau Report, NDTV.
4: Shifting our focus now to Punjab, where Punjab Chief Minister Bhagwant Mann strongly refuted allegations linked to a viral video, calling it fake and politically motivated. This after a fresh controversy over a viral video allegedly linked to Punjab Chief Minister came out. In the video, he can be seen doing injustice to the religious book of Sikh culture. As Gurugram police have exposed a conspiracy to manipulate evidence by fabricating a fake forensic report. According to investigators, the accused allegedly posed as Punjab government officials and attempted to procure a forensic report supporting a pre-decided conclusion. CCTV footage released by BJP shows this alleged meet where the accused tried to procure the video. Police claim that nearly 10 lakh was allegedly offered to secure a tailored forensic report. Two accused and the complainant came forward. The two accused have been arrested so far, and the development has triggered a fresh political controversy and confrontation between the BJP and the Aam Aadmi Party. Listen in.
5: Punjabiyo, pichle kuch dinan to ek badi ghatiya rajneeti de hathkande tahat ਮੇਰੀਆਂ ਫਰਜ਼ੀ ਵੀਡੀਓ ਜਿਹੜੀਆਂ ਨੇ ਰਿਲੀਜ਼ ਕੀਤੀਆਂ ਜਾ ਰਹੀਆਂ ਜਦੋਂ ਕਿਸੇ ਹੋਰ ਪਾਸੇ ਇਹਨਾਂ ਦਾ ਵਸ ਨਹੀਂ ਚੱਲਦਾ ਤਾਂ ਫਿਰ ਇਹ ਧਰਮ ਵਾਲੇ ਪਾਸਿਓਂ 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
4: Shocking visuals coming in from Mumbai. A 22-year-old man was stabbed to death allegedly by a co-passenger inside a first-class compartment of a Mumbai local train during an argument over whether the doors should be kept open or closed amid rains, as per official confirmation. The attacker has been arrested by the police. Victim Mayank Lohar was fatally assaulted, which also marked the arrival of monsoon in the city, after which these two were travelling in the train between Andheri and Borivali railway station in the western suburbs when this incident happened. The accused, as seen in the video, took out a knife and then stabbed Mayank multiple times, after which he died. And the accused, after being on the run for several hours, was finally arrested. Take a look at what transpired after that.
8: Usko saza do, mere ko nahi do, apne mere ko hai, mere ko matlab kisi se na ladta na jaga, kabhi darwaze mein bhi khade nahi rehta tha.
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13: We've landed in the beautiful state of Andhra Pradesh, which has no shortage of its own superstars. And that's why it's our pleasure to be joined today on NDTV by Pawan Kalyan, the Deputy Chief Minister of Andhra Pradesh. Good to have you, sir. You were recently denied permission, sir, on Telangana Formation Day.
14: I think somehow they're scared. Otherwise, there is no need for them to deny permission.
13: Is the India bloc, you know, up on its last legs?
14: I had seen in my family, they were very strong supporters of Congress. As long as Indira Gandhi was, even to an extent Rajiv Gandhi was there, they could slowly, but the disconnect started because of their policies. I really expected some kind of a greater understanding when this man, Mr. Rahul Gandhi, if I go and meet people, that gives me a very entire greater understanding, greater depth. But I felt after walking from Kanyakumari to Kashmir, and the way he understood, he made, then I said he has become more shallow.
13: You know, it was genuinely a first day, first show kind of perfect political storm for Vijay. What went through your mind when you saw it unfold?
14: I came into politics in 2007. And from then...
13: Two decades. Yeah, amazing.
14: And it was a tough journey for me. And sometimes I felt like giving up. Sometimes I feel like, why the hell I was in politics? I wish I could have such kind of smooth journey like Mr. Vijay. In that way, I said, okay, I was envious.
13: You have a good relationship with the BJP and especially with Prime Minister Modi.
14: This man is the future of our country and we need it.
10: This is the show where we bring you all the hot and happenings from the world of entertainment and lifestyle.
15: Really?
10: Fashion that made you gag, films that made you fangirl, art that made it to the gram, and trends that kept us with the program. Hello and welcome to a brand new show. I am your host Mayank Chaudhary and this is Limelight.
16: The front lines of Kargil. The fury of Operation Sindhu.
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16: The chaos and cries of disaster zones to fighter jet cockpits and the world's most defining.
4: Now let's tell you about Tulsi Gabbard and the spiritual guru who's now in the limelight. A new investigation by the Washington Post has raised fresh questions about the influence of spiritual leader Chris Butler on former Congresswoman Tulsi Gabbard's early political career. The report is based on more than 25,000 pages of documents, including hundreds of memos from 2011 to 2017. According to the investigation, the memos appear to show Butler's inner circle discussing Gabbard's policy, positions, legislative priorities, media appearances, and political strategy. The documents reportedly include examples where advice contained in the memos was later reflected in Gabbard's public statements and legislative actions as well. Former campaign aide who shared the documents says they point to a close advisory role. Gabbard has previously described Butler as her guru, but has denied any political interference. Butler's organization, the Science of Identity Foundation, also denies allegations that it sought a political influence through Gabbard or operates as a cult. So why these investigations are hinting towards a political connection between Tulsi Gabbard and her guru remains to be seen, as fresh denial is yet to be coming from the two. And now, Microsoft co-founder Bill Gates has made explosive admissions before a U.S. congressional panel. Gates has acknowledged three extramarital affairs, revealed the identities of the women involved, and Gates also claimed that convicted sex offender Jeffrey Epstein was apparently plotting to blackmail him using details of his private life. Late, better late than never, here's a report.
18: Microsoft founder Bill Gates has made a bombshell confession. Appearing before a U.S. House Oversight Committee, Gates admitted to having three extramarital affairs while responding to questions linked to Jeffrey Epstein. The testimony transcript, now made public, has reignited scrutiny over Gates's past relationship with the disgraced financier. According to his testimony, Gates admitted to relationships with three women, Russian bridge player Mila Antonova, Russian nuclear physicist Karima Nigmatulina, and physician and medical entrepreneur Dr. Alice Jacobs Nesselrod. Gates told lawmakers these affairs were deeply painful for his family and insisted they had nothing to do with his meetings with Jeffrey Epstein. But that's not all. Gates also claimed Jeffrey Epstein tried to exploit his personal life to regain influence over him. He told lawmakers that Epstein became aware of his extramarital affairs and allegedly attempted to use that knowledge to pressure him into re-establishing contact. Gates said no blackmail ultimately took place, but described emails released during the investigation as appearing to show Epstein brainstorming ways to blackmail him. Gates further claimed Epstein mixed truthful information with false allegations in an apparent attempt to gain leverage. These revelations come months after Gates addressed the controversy with employees at a Gates Foundation town hall, where he acknowledged allegations surrounding multiple affairs. The fresh testimony is likely to intensify public scrutiny as Congress continues examining Epstein's network and connections. Bureau report for NDTV World.
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1: Ayush, since when do we do scripts? Fair point. Picture this. The biggest stage. Floodlights.
0: Wow.
1: 4K. 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
2: Without a hook, no way. The message is clear. It's 2026. 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You've got to be original in a world where everything seems generated.
1: That's it. 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
7: 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Unfiltered list of things I saw and observed on the ground.
3: Very special ground report from the line of control. There were some children who've lost limbs in the shelling.
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6: 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Commercial activities which they are into. 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My compliments to the team.
3: Who will earn India's top business honors? 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He has tracked the pulse of power from Washington to Korea. Witnessed history being made in global capitals and conflict zones.
7: This location from Tel Aviv
3: brought clarity to complex issues of national security and international affairs.
8: Prime Minister Narendra Modi spoke to him at length yesterday.
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14: Now watching NDTV 24/7. The hope is that beyond this election, this will be one of the major issues. With multiple challengers in the fray, the TMC also has done a bit of rejig. Remember, this is also a district that has been plagued by communal violence. Come to some of the sabhas that the BJP is also organizing, especially in the villages of West Bengal.
3: When stories have impact.
15: Padmasar Joshi, managing editor and prime-time anchor.
3: Then news has influence. The buck stops here with Padmasar Joshi.
14: Your work is being watched by people. You think that you're making an impact in this time. I think that's really a huge validation, very rewarding, and I'm pretty certain that Team NDTV will go from strength to strength.
16: What seems settled for me is unfinished business. So I rewind, I pause, I reflect, I dig, until what's buried stands up to be counted. Breaking Ground, not just headlines, the meaning behind them. This is Breaking Ground with me, Vedika Sood.
17: President Trump, what about the import of Russian oil? Sanctions on the import of oil.
18: We are looking at that. We're seeing how far the price of oil comes down. It's really tumbling. It's, I guess, 74, 75 right now. So it's down. It's soon going to be at the number that it was 4 months ago. It's pretty amazing. And on top of that, we will have an Iran without a nuclear weapon, which I can tell you the Prime Minister feels very strongly about that, too.
19: Can you speak to the defense relationship between India and the United States?
18: I think it's a great relationship. I can tell you this. If anybody attacks that man, we're going to be there.
3: Launch control, 0 to 100.
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24: We've landed in the beautiful state of Andhra Pradesh, which has no shortage of its own superstars. And that's why it's our pleasure to be joined today on NDTV.
2: Which has been exposed. Now, there are too many things which has also come out in the limelight. This case in which both Sia and Chetan tried to push Ketan from a Lohagarh fort way back. It was rather initially believed that he slipped into a gorge, but now the police say that he was pushed by Sia and her boyfriend. But it's also now emerged that this was the second time that Sia had planned Ketan's murder. As the probe perhaps gathered pace, both Chetan Chaudhary, the boyfriend, and Sia Goyal, they both have now been remanded and they've been sent to 7-day police custody. Sources reveal Sia and Chetan had also planned a different plan, Plan C. That is, if the June 18 plan would have failed. Sources further say that Sia and Chetan's secret relationship began during Sia's wedding preparations with Ketan. In fact, the total duration of these telephonic conversations between the two accused amounts to 238 hours. Deceased Ketan's father has also leveled some grave allegations, stating that their affair had been going on for over a year. Amid the startling revelations, another major revelation has been that this was not Sia's first murder attempt. Rather, she tried to kill her fiancé Ketan multiple times in the past as well. Let's now tell you more about this murder plot and what all has the probe revealed so far. First up, let's tell you about the murder plot. So from a birthday bash to a murder plot. First, the family had planned a birthday celebration for Ketan somewhere close to Pune. But Sia persuaded Ketan to cancel that trip and rather forced Ketan here, her fiancé, to come with her trek to the Lohagarh fort. Let's now tell you about the Lohagarh fort plan. Ketan was lured to Lohagarh fort by her fiancé Sia. Police further claim that Ketan was pushed into a gorge. So that's the second aspect. The police claim that this was not an accident. This was rather a full-fledged plan of Sia to push Ketan into that gorge. Apart from that, Sia also made multiple plans to kill Ketan, her fiancé. Plan A, Plan B, Plan C. At least 3 plans were made. Apart from that, the first attempt to kill Ketan was on June 14th. Before that, there's also the Bali sabotage in which Sia did not want to go to Bali for a pre-wedding celebration with her fiancé Ketan. And she ended up tearing off the passports as well. So that's a Bali sabotage. The first attempt to kill Ketan was made on June 14th, at the same venue, the Lohagarh fort. But Ketan just slipped and he, of course, recovered himself and Sia then made some kind of a reason. June 14th, the first attempt in which Sia tried to kill Ketan. Sia said there was a fake snake scare after the push. Let's now tell you about the investigation where that is headed to. First up, how the cops cracked the case. CCTV showed a hooded man trailing the couple and that was, of course, Sia's longtime boyfriend, Chetan. Apart from that, Unusual behavior was also captured between Sia and Chetan because they both were dating and they wanted to perhaps kill Sia's fiancé, Ketan. The movements were also found extremely suspicious, and all of these issues were put together, after which, of course, the police found that Sia and Chetan killed Ketan. Well, our next report giving you a lowdown of all that has happened so far. How did Sia and Chetan, her boyfriend, met, and how they forged this plan to kill Sia's fiancé, Ketan? Take a look.
0: It began as a love story headed for marriage, and now investigations reveal it ended in a meticulously planned murder. Ketan Agarwal's fiancé, Sia Goyal, and her alleged lover, Chetan Chaudhary, have been arrested for allegedly pushing him to his death from Pune's Lohagarh Fort. According to investigators, Sia and Chetan first met at a Diwali party and soon grew close. Police claim Sia was unwilling to go ahead with her marriage to Ketan and allegedly began plotting with Chetan to remove him from her life. The duo spoke for more than 2,000 times over the last 6 months, spending nearly 238 hours on calls. The conspiracy unfolded over multiple visits to the fort. Ketan and Sia reportedly went trekking there on 31st May, 14th June and 18th June. Investigators claim the first attempt to kill Ketan took place on the 14th of June. Sia allegedly tried to push him off the fort, but when the plan failed, she claimed she had seen a snake. Days later, the conspirators made their final preparations. On the day of the murder, Sia and Chetan reportedly met at a cafe, where they allegedly discussed the route and identified the exact spot from which Ketan would be pushed into the gorge.
1: We are at that very ground zero, on the treacherous spot where Sia Goyal, the accused who was set to get married to the deceased 26-year-old Ketan Agarwal, she pushed him from this very spot, and this is where Ketan was pushed down to his death. And not just Sia, but also we know that her boyfriend Chetan was too present at the spot wherein he was the one who too had planned the entire killing.
0: A breakthrough came when investigators examined CCTV footage from Lohagarh Fort. A man wearing a monkey cap, hoodie and mask, despite the scorching heat, caught their attention.

0: The footage showed him allegedly communicating with Sia through hand signals, giving the investigation a new direction. Initially, the case was treated as an accidental death. But Ketan's family, especially his sister, remained unconvinced. 4 days after his death, Sia visited the family to offer condolences. During the interaction, Ketan's sister questioned her about the sequence of events and reportedly noticed inconsistencies. The family's suspicions prompted police to reopen the probe. Meanwhile, accused Chetan Chaudhary's uncle has rejected the allegations.
1: हम बोलते हैं ना चेतन का उसमें चेतन इसमें इन्वॉल्व है ही नहीं है चेतन एकदम निर्दोष
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0: With the accused now in police custody, investigators are piecing together what they describe as a chilling conspiracy behind Ketan Agarwal's death. With Sujata Dwivedi and Akshay Khutkelkar, Bureau Report, NDTV.
3: Let's now tell you about the killer Ketan plot and what probe has revealed so far. First up, Sia and Chetan, they met at a Diwali party last year, and Sia and Chetan reportedly were involved in a romantic relationship. That's our second aspect, our second pointer. Apart from that, Sia and Chetan also spoke at least 2,000 times on phone in the last 6 months. Sia and Chetan then finalized the plan to kill Ketan at a cafe. Apart from that, Sia and Chetan used hand gestures to communicate. That's at the Lohagarh Fort in Pune, wherein Sia and Chetan had forged that plan to kill Ketan. Now, Chetan allegedly wore a monkey cap, a hoodie and a mask at a fort. And because of all these aspects, the police found something extremely suspicious, because who wears a hoodie at 33 degrees Celsius? Sia then allegedly tried to push Ketan off the fort on June 14th as well. That was the first attempt made to kill Ketan. Sia covered up that attempt, bid to kill Ketan, claiming that there was a snake near Ketan, and Ketan clearly agreed as well. Sia then stole Ketan's passport to cancel Bali trip on June 4th as well. So here are some of the key aspects the probe has revealed so far. Let's tell you more about this killer murder tragedy there in Pune. What was first believed to be a tragic accident at a popular Maharashtra fort has now turned into a shocking murder investigation, involving an alleged love triangle, a failed first attempt, secret meetings, and also a sister's persistent suspicions. Take a look.
4: On June 18, real estate businessman Ketan Agarwal fell into a gorge at Lohagarh Fort near Pune. The Lonavala Rural Police initially treated the case as an accidental death. But even after Ketan's funeral, his sister was not convinced. 4 days later, Ketan's fiancée, Sia Goyal, visited the family to offer condolences. During that visit, Ketan's sister asked detailed questions about what had happened on the day of the incident. According to investigators, inconsistencies in Sia's version of events raised red flags. The family returned to the police, triggering a fresh investigation. As officers reviewed CCTV footage, technical evidence and phone records, the case took a dramatic turn. Investigators allegedly discovered a relationship between Sia Goyal and Chetan Chaudhary. Police claimed the two had been in regular contact for months. Call records show more than 2,000 phone conversations over 6 months, lasting a combined 238 hours. The investigation also focused on a mysterious figure seen on CCTV at Lohagarh Fort. Despite the scorching summer heat, the man was wearing a monkey cap, hoodie and a mask. Police say the individual was seen communicating with Sia through hand signals, further strengthening their suspicions. Investigators now believe the alleged plot may have been in motion for weeks. Ketan and Sia had visited Lohagarh Fort 3 times on May 31st, June 14th and June 18. Police claim an earlier attempt to push Ketan into the gorge was made on June 14 but failed. According to the probe, Sia later claimed she had accidentally pushed him after being startled by a snake. Just days before the incident, police say Sia and Chetan met at a cafe and discussed the route and location where the alleged crime would take place. On June 23, police arrested Sia Goyal and Chetan Chaudhary. Both have been sent to police custody. Investigators are now examining whether anyone else was part of the alleged conspiracy. With Yashpal Sonkamble, NDTV Bureau Report.
3: And but earlier today, victim Ketan's father spoke to NDTV's managing editor Shiv Arur. Take a look.

0: now claims this wasn't the first attempt to kill Ketan. Ketan's father Vishal Agarwal has made a stunning allegation that CFS tried to murder his son 4 days earlier.
1: 14/6/2026 को उन्होंने सेम लोहगढ़ किले पे केतन को मारने की सिया ने वापस से पहले प्रयास किया था. उस प्रयास में वो नाकाम हो गई. फिर उन्होंने 18 तारीख को वापस से उसे ले जाके उनके काम को अंजाम दिया.
0: On June 14, when Sia allegedly pushed Ketan towards the edge, Ketan survived after managing to grab hold of a bush. And then came what the family calls a cover story. The father alleges Sia started screaming that she saw snake.
1: Return आल्यानंतर त्यांनी तिसऱ्या चौथ्या दिवशी परत वापस त्याच्या संगत राडा घातला, भांडणं केली की आपल्याला लोहगडला जायचंय, लोहगडला जायचंय, लोहगडला जायचंय. आणि त्यानंतर पुन्हा ते 14 जून 2026 परत 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
0: Ketan's family also alleges that Sia had formulated Plan C if the Lohagarh plot failed. The family claims that if the Lohagarh murder plot failed, Ketan was to be killed during a family trip to Mahabaleshwar. Police are now investigating all allegations, including the claimed earlier attempt and possible conspiracy. With Anuj Rayate, Bureau Report, NDTV.
2: All right, what began as a tragic fall at a historic fort near Pune is now being probed as a chilling murder plot. Police allege a 26-year-old businessman was pushed into a gorge by his fiancée and her alleged lover, who then tried to pass it off as an accident. Both Sia and Chetan are currently in 7-day police custody. And investigators are now working to establish whether Ketan's death was the culmination of a plan that evolved for weeks or perhaps even months. The case has uncovered claims of a failed earlier murder attempt, a cancelled wedding, and an alleged love triangle.
3: A young businessman, a wedding planned in a palace, and a death that police now say was no accident. On June 18, 26-year-old Ketan Agarwal, director of a Pune-based real estate business, fell nearly 400 feet into a gorge at the historic Lohagarh Fort. At the time, police treated the incident as an accidental death after Ketan's fiancée, Sia Goyal, reportedly claimed that he had slipped during an outing. But investigators say the truth was far more sinister. Pune police now allege that Sia Goyal and her alleged lover, 22-year-old Chetan Chaudhary, conspired to kill Ketan because he had become an obstacle in their relationship. According to police, Sia lured Ketan to Lohagarh Fort while Chetan arrived separately. The two allegedly pushed Ketan into the gorge and then attempted to pass off the death as an accident. Death passed off as selfie accident. Ketan's father, Vishal Agarwal, has made a series of explosive allegations. He claims that the suspicion first arose because Sia appeared expressionless after Ketan's death and showed no signs of grief.
1: 14/6/2026 को उन्होंने सेम लोहगढ़ किले पे केतन को मारने की सिया ने वापस से पहले प्रयास किया था. उस प्रयास में वो नाकाम हो गई. फिर उन्होंने 18 तारीख को वापस से उसे ले जाके उनके काम को अंजाम दिया. 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
3: Perhaps the most startling claim is that this was not the first attempt on Ketan's life. According to his father, on June 14, just 4 days before Ketan's death, Sia allegedly pushed him at the same fort. Ketan reportedly survived by grabbing onto a bush. When he began to realize he may have been pushed, Sia allegedly shouted, "Snake, snake," and claimed she had acted after spotting a snake nearby. The family now believes that explanation was fabricated to conceal an earlier murder attempt. Investigators are also examining another startling allegation. Sources claim Sia deliberately stole and hid Ketan's passport to sabotage the couple's planned pre-wedding trip and photo shoot in Bali. The couple had reportedly reached Mumbai airport when Ketan realized his passport was missing, forcing them to cancel the trip and return home. According to investigators, the alleged motive was to prevent the international vacation because of Sia's relationship with Chetan. Police have now arrested both Sia Goyal and Chetan Chaudhary. A case of murder and criminal conspiracy has been registered following a complaint by Ketan's father. What began as an apparent trekking tragedy has now become one of Maharashtra's most shocking murder investigations. A case involving an alleged love triangle, a cancelled wedding, a suspected cover-up, and a family's search for answers. With Anuj Rayate, Bureau Report, NDTV.
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7: I think it's also important that how they are reshaping the industries, commercial activities which they are into. And it's a very judicious mix of people to choose from. My compliments to the team.
4: Who will earn India's top business honors? 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He has tracked the pulse of power from Washington to Korea. Witnessed history being made in global capitals and conflict zones.
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4: brought clarity to complex issues of national security and international affairs.
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15: You're watching NDTV 24/7. The hope is that beyond this election, this will be one of the major issues. With multiple challengers in the fray, the TMC also has done a bit of DJing. Remember, this is also a district that has been plagued by communal violence. Come to some of the sabhas that the BJP is also organizing, especially in the villages of West Bengal.
4: When stories have impact.
16: Padmata Joshi, managing editor and primetime anchor.
4: Then news has influence. The buck stops here with Padmata Joshi.
15: Your work is being watched by people. You think that you're making an impact in this time. I think that's really a huge validation, very rewarding, and I'm pretty certain that Team NDTV will go from strength to strength.
13: What seems settled for me is unfinished business. So I rewind, I pause, I reflect, I dig, until what's buried stands up to be counted. Breaking ground, not just headlines, the meaning behind them. This is Breaking Ground with me, Vedika Sood.
17: President Trump, what about the import of Russian oil? Sanctions on the import of oil.
18: We are looking at that. We're seeing how far the price of oil comes down. It's really tumbling. It's, I guess, 74, 75 right now. So it's down. It's soon going to be at the number that it was 4 months ago. It's pretty amazing. And on top of that, we will have an Iran without a nuclear weapon, which I can tell you the Prime Minister feels very strongly about that, too.
19: Can you speak to the defense relationship between India and the United States?
18: I think it's a great relationship. I can tell you this. If anybody attacks that man, we're going to be there.
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2: Hello and welcome. You're watching NDTV. I'm Aditi Bhardwaj, and let's take a look at the top stories that we are tracking here at this hour. Details of Ketan's murder conspiracy revealed. Her fiancé Sia and alleged lover Chetan met at a cafe hours before the 26-year-old's death. Over 2,000 hours of calls exchanged between co-accused. Three labourers have unfortunately died as warehouse roof collapses in South Kolkata. West Bengal government blames TMC for allowing illegal construction. New twist in Punjab Chief Minister Bhagwant Mann's sacrilege video case. Gurugram cops register a case for alleged forensic manipulation of video. BJP demands Punjab Chief Minister's resignation and arrest. Man stabbed to death in moving Mumbai local train after dispute over closing compartment door due to rain. 30-year-old accused arrested from Kurla area of Mumbai. India and US conclude bilateral trade talks in Delhi. After dialogue with Piyush Goyal, US trade representative says India and US to join hands for trade, tech and AI adds exciting opportunities lay ahead.

0: Starting off with the big political row now erupting after the MEA stated the passport remains a travel document and not a document of citizenship. After this testament of MEA came forward, the political row erupted. Critics as well as the opposition leaders jumped in to classify and certainly say that if passport is not a citizenship proof, then how come all Indians are being given the passport as a proof to travel abroad as Indian citizen? In fact, leading the argument is lyricist and poet Javed Akhtar, who says that this is absurd and how can the MEA state such a thing? In fact, UBT has also jumped into this addition, saying that if MEA is stating that granting a passport is not a citizenship proof but a travel document, then does it mean that this travel document is also being issued to non-Indians? Does this imply that the MEA is not being careful while giving passports to certain individuals? And what are the verification and process checks that the government is doing before issuing a passport? My colleague Rishabh is also joining me with more details. Rishabh, first tell us, what exactly did MEA say?
1: Well, Aditi, if you talk about the passport, as per the 1967 passport rule, it is a document that can be given to Indians as well as non-Indians.
0: Right, we'll try and reconnect with Rishabh, but so far the politics over the matter is only escalating by the hour. It's just been few hours from which the MEA has put out a statement saying that a passport is not a proof that a certain person has the citizenship of India, is not a proof

0: Rishabh, yes, you were telling us about that a passport is issued to Indians as well as non-Indians. Please continue.
1: Well, definitely. See, as per the passport rule 1967, a passport can be issued to non-Indians as well. And a central government, joint secretary, additional secretary and above rank officers can use their jurisdiction to issue passports to non-Indians as well. And this is as per the 1967 Passport Act. While citizenship, what we are given to understand, is governed by the Citizenship Act of India. Now, what this whole controversy is about, MEA says that passport is not a proof for citizenship. But one thing is very clear. This is not the first time that this has come in from MEA. Amit Shah, the Home Minister, while discussing CAA as well, did say that passport will not be treated as a proof of citizenship. And MEA on record also in past have said that a passport is a travel document that is being given to Indian nationals for their travel abroad, but that does not mean that any passport holder will become an Indian citizen. So now, while there is whole hullabaloo and politics about how can MEA say that, many say that this is an absurd statement that has come in from MEA. This is a set rule as per the constitutional provision. And that is the reason that MEA officials, while talking about the e-passport seva and the passport seva kings in India, did say that passport remains a document that is required to travel, but it does not have the proof of citizenship. So this is not any new statement that has come in. It is a statement. It is a stand that has been principal stand for long. Home Minister Amit Shah has said this. MEA on record has said this. And
0: absolutely. So the MEA is there just stating the obvious. There is no need to politicking over the matter, but only the obvious facts which are being stated time and above. That's what my colleague Rishabh was trying to say. The controversy and the politics is just needless to it. Thank you so much, Rishabh, for that information. The Pune murder and cover-up plot gets murkier with each passing minute. Local businessman's son, Ketan Agrawal, was allegedly pushed off the cliff at Lohagarh Fort by fiancé Sia Goyal and her alleged lover. Not once but twice the attempt was made. The probe reveals that Sia planned this with her friend Chetan after they met last year during Diwali. Based on the call records of over 2,000, the cops tracked the tracks to the crime spot where CCTV footage showed how Sia and Chetan were using hand gestures before pushing Ketan off the cliff. Earlier too, Sia tried to push him off the cliff, but she failed and blamed it on the snake, saying that I was just trying to carefully rescue you as there was a snake nearby. While the court has sent Sia and Chetan to police custody, Chetan's father claims that his son is falsely being implicated. Take a look.
2: हमारे को कुछ मेरे को तो कुछ मेरे से बात ही नहीं हुई उस दिन
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0: Now, hours before killing her fiancé, Ketan Agarwal at Lohagarh Fort near Pune, the accused Sia Goyal had met her lover Chetan Babulal Chaudhary to plan the murder, which was initially framed as an accident. More in this detailed report. Take a look.
4: It began as a love story headed for marriage. And now investigations reveal it ended in a meticulously planned murder. Ketan Agarwal's fiancé, Sia Goyal, and her alleged lover, Chetan Chaudhary, have been arrested for allegedly pushing him to his death from Pune's Lohagarh Fort. According to investigators, Sia and Chetan first met at a Diwali party and soon grew close. Police claim Sia was unwilling to go ahead with her marriage to Ketan and allegedly began plotting with Chetan to remove him from her life. The duo spoke for more than

0: 2,000 times over the last 6 months, spending nearly 238 hours on calls. The conspiracy unfolded over multiple visits to the fort. Ketan and Sia reportedly went trekking there on 31st May, 14th June and 18th June. Investigators claim the first attempt to kill Ketan took place on the 14th of June. Sia allegedly tried to push him off the fort, but when the plan failed, she claimed she had seen a snake. Days later, the conspirators made their final preparations. On the day of the murder, Sia and Chetan reportedly met at a cafe, where they allegedly discussed the route and identified the exact spot from which Ketan would be pushed into the gorge.
1: We are at that very ground zero on the treacherous spot where Sia Goyal, the accused who was said to get married to the deceased 26-year-old Ketan Agrawal, she pushed him from this very spot, and this is where Ketan was pushed down to his death. And not just Sia, but also we know that her boyfriend Chetan was too present at the spot wherein he was the one who too had planned the entire killing.
0: A breakthrough came when investigators examined CCTV footage from Lohagarh Fort. A man wearing a monkey cap, hoodie and mask despite the scorching heat caught their attention. The footage showed him allegedly communicating with Sia through hand signals, giving the investigation a new direction. Initially, the case was treated as an accidental death, but Ketan's family, especially his sister, remained unconvinced. 4 days after his death, Sia visited the family to offer condolences. During the interaction, Ketan's sister questioned her about the sequence of events and reportedly noticed inconsistencies. The family's suspicions prompted police to reopen the probe. Meanwhile, accused Chetan Chaudhary's uncle has rejected the allegations.
2: हम बोलते हैं ना चेतन का उसमें चेतन इसमें इन्वॉल्व है ही नहीं है चेतन एकदम निर्दोष
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0: With the accused now in police custody, investigators are piecing together what they describe as a chilling conspiracy behind Ketan Agarwal's death. With Sujata Dwivedi and Akshay Khutkelkar, Bureau Report, NDTV.
4: Shifting our focus now to Punjab, where Punjab Chief Minister Bhagwant Mann strongly refuted allegations linked to a viral video, calling it fake and politically motivated. This after a fresh controversy over a viral video allegedly linked to Punjab Chief Minister came out. In the video, he can be seen doing injustice to the religious book of Sikh culture. As Gurugram police have exposed a conspiracy to manipulate evidence by fabricating a fake forensic report. According to investigators, the accused allegedly posed as Punjab government officials and attempted to procure a forensic report supporting a pre-decided conclusion. CCTV footage released by BJP shows this alleged meet where the accused tried to procure the video. Police claim that nearly 10 lakh was allegedly offered to secure a tailored forensic report. Two accused and the complainant came forward. The two accused have been arrested so far, and the development has triggered a fresh political controversy and confrontation between the BJP and the Aam Aadmi Party. Listen in.
5: Punjabiyo, pichle kuch dinan to ek badi ghatiya rajniti de hath kande tahat ਮੇਰੀਆਂ ਫਰਜ਼ੀ ਵੀਡੀਓ ਜਿਹੜੀਆਂ ਨੇ ਰਿਲੀਜ਼ ਕੀਤੀਆਂ ਜਾ ਰਹੀਆਂ ਜਦੋਂ ਕਿਸੇ ਹੋਰ ਪਾਸੇ ਇਹਨਾਂ ਦਾ ਵਸ ਨਹੀਂ ਚੱਲਦਾ ਤਾਂ ਫਿਰ ਇਹ ਧਰਮ ਵਾਲੇ ਪਾਸਿਓਂ 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
4: 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The attacker has been arrested by the police. Victim Mayank Lohar was fatally assaulted, which also marked the arrival of monsoon in the city, after which these two were travelling in the train between Andheri and Borivali railway station in the western suburbs. When this incident happened, the accused, as seen in the video, took out a knife and then stabbed Mayank multiple times, after which he died. And the accused, after being on the run for several hours, was finally arrested. Take a look at what transpired after that.
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14: We've landed in the beautiful state of Andhra Pradesh, which has no shortage of its own superstars. And that's why it's our pleasure to be joined today on NDTV by Pawan Kalyan, the Deputy Chief Minister of Andhra Pradesh. Good to have you, sir. You were recently denied permission, sir, on Telangana Formation Day.
15: I think somehow they're scared. Otherwise, there is no need for them to deny permission.
14: Is the India bloc, you know, up on its last legs?
15: I had seen in my family, they were very strong supporters of Congress. As long as Indira Gandhi was, even to an extent Rajiv Gandhi was there, they could slowly, but the disconnect started because of their policies. I really expected some kind of a greater understanding when this man, Mr. Rahul Gandhi, if I go and meet people, that gives me a very entire greater understanding, greater depth. But I felt after walking from Kanyakumari to Kashmir, and the way he understood, he made, then I said he has become more shallow.
14: You know, it was genuinely a first day, first show kind of perfect political storm for Vijay. What went through your mind when you saw it unfold?
15: I came into politics in 2007, and from then... Two decades.
14: Yeah, amazing.
15: And it was a tough journey for me. And sometimes I felt like giving up. Sometimes I feel like, why the hell I was in politics. I wish I could have such kind of smooth journey like Mr. Vijay. In that way, I said, okay, I was envious.
14: You have a good relationship with the BJP and especially with Prime Minister Modi.
15: This man is the future of our country. Hmm. And we need it.
16: Go
11: This is the show where we bring you all the hot and

0: happenings from the world of entertainment and lifestyle.
1: Really?
0: Fashion that made you gag. Films that made you fangirl. Art that made it to the gram. And trends that kept us with the program. Let's get it. Hello and welcome to a brand new show. I am your host Mayank Chaudhary and this is Limelight.
2: The front lines of Kargil. The fury of Operation Sindoor.
3: So many attacks.
2: The chaos and cries of disaster zones. To fighter jet cockpits. And the world's most defining.
4: Now let's tell you about Tulsi Gabbard and the spiritual guru who's now in the limelight. A new investigation by the Washington Post has raised fresh questions about the influence of spiritual leader Chris Butler on former Congresswoman Tulsi Gabbard's early political career. The report is based on more than 25,000 pages of documents, including hundreds of memos from 2011 to 2017. According to the investigation, the memos appear to show Butler's inner circle discussing Gabbard's policy, positions, legislative priorities, media appearances, and political strategy. The documents reportedly include examples where advice contained in the memos was later reflected in Gabbard's public statements and legislative actions as well. Former campaign aide who shared the documents says they point to a close advisory role. Gabbard has previously described Butler as her guru, but has denied any political interference. Butler's organization, the Science of Identity Foundation, also denies allegations that it sought a political influence through Gabbard or operates as a cult. So why these investigations are hinting towards a political connection between Tulsi Gabbard and her guru remains to be seen, as fresh denial is yet to be coming from the two. And now, Microsoft co-founder Bill Gates has made explosive admissions before a U.S. congressional panel. Gates has acknowledged three extramarital affairs, revealed the identities of the women involved, and Gates also claimed that convicted sex offender Jeffrey Epstein was apparently plotting to blackmail him using details of his private life. Late, better late than never, here's a report.
5: Microsoft founder Bill Gates has made a bombshell confession. Appearing before a US House Oversight Committee, Gates admitted to having three extramarital affairs while responding to questions linked to Jeffrey Epstein. The testimony transcript, now made public, has reignited scrutiny over Gates' past relationship with the disgraced financier. According to his testimony, Gates admitted to relationships with three women: Russian bridge player Mila Antonova, Russian nuclear physicist Karima Nigmatulina, and physician and medical entrepreneur Dr. Alice Jacobs Nesselrod. Gates told lawmakers these affairs were deeply painful for his family and insisted they had nothing to do with his meetings with Jeffrey Epstein. But that's not all. Gates also claimed Jeffrey Epstein tried to exploit his personal life to regain influence over him. He told lawmakers that Epstein became aware of his extramarital affairs and allegedly attempted to use that knowledge to pressure him into re-establishing contact. Gates said no blackmail ultimately took place, but described emails released during the investigation as appearing to show Epstein brainstorming ways to blackmail him. Gates further claimed Epstein mixed truthful information with false allegations in an apparent attempt to gain leverage. These revelations come months after Gates addressed the controversy with employees at a Gates Foundation town hall, where he acknowledged allegations surrounding multiple affairs. The fresh testimony is likely to intensify public scrutiny as Congress continues examining Epstein's network and connections. Bureau report for NDTV World.
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3: Without a hook, no way. 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It's 2026. 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
4: 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I'm going to try and get more into the crowds. 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
8: 21 days in Kashmir. Unfiltered list of things I saw and observed on the ground.
4: Very special ground report from the line of control. There were some children who've lost limbs in the shelling.
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0: literally go from the man on the outside looking in now to the man on the inside looking out.
1: I think that was one of my biggest drivers to become an astronaut.
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0: What would that young man in India say if he could see you right now?
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0: Good evening and welcome. You're on India Matters this Wednesday night. I'm back on the show. Thank you very much for all of your messages. I'm Shiv Arur. We've got a power-packed show tonight on Wednesday. Let's get you straight to the headlines. The crime story that has the entire country shaken. Details of Ketan Agarwal's murder conspiracy revealed. Fiancé Sia Goyal and alleged lover Chetan met at a cafe hours before the 26-year-old's death. Over 2,000 hours of calls exchanged between the two co-accused who are now in police custody. Three labourers killed as warehouse roof collapses in South Kolkata. West Bengal government blames the Trinamool for allowing illegal construction in many parts of the state. New twist in Punjab Chief Minister Bhagwant Mann's sacrilege video case. Gurugram police register case for alleged forensic manipulation of video. BJP demands Bhagwant Mann's arrest. Man stabbed to death in a moving Mumbai local train after dispute over closing the compartment door. 30-year-old accused arrested from Kurla area of Mumbai. India and the US conclude bilateral trade talks in Delhi after dialogue with Piyush Goyal. US trade representative says India and the US will join hands for trade, tech and AI ads. Exciting opportunities lay ahead. And coming up on the show tonight, our lead story is on the crime, like I said, that has completely captivated the entire country. Why did Sia kill her fiancé if she didn't want to get married to him? Is the question we're asking, even as more hair-raising details spill out. Ketan's father, appearing in his first television interview, joins me live in just a few minutes from now. Our second story tonight is Trisha, the girlfriend of Chief Minister Vijay in Tamil Nadu, triggering an unseemly storm on social media after she wished Vijay on his birthday. What is this all about? Is Trisha being used simply to attack the new Chief Minister of Tamil Nadu? Let's get started with the top story tonight. This latest crime tale that has the Indian public hooked is particularly unnerving because of one simple question, my friends. Why? Why would 22-year-old Sia Goyal, daughter of a pan masala baron, choose murder over a conversation? If she didn't want to marry her 26-year-old fiancé, builder Ketan Agarwal, why couldn't she have told him? She could have told her family, she could have faced anger, disappointment, drama, pressure, even a family fallout perhaps. None of those things are easy. Nobody outside a family truly knows the weight of the expectations and pressures operating within it. But murder? According to investigators who are still looking into this case, this wasn't a crime of passion, frustration, or momentary madness. It was a carefully planned homicide where Sia lured her fiancé Ketan to Lohargarh Fort near Pune and pushed him off a cliff, hoping it would pass as a trekking accident. A deliberate decision to remove a person rather than confront an inconvenient reality. That is what makes this case so chilling. Urban India is especially horrified because of the people like us quality of this entire story. Two young people with Instagram accounts, social media suggesting they were looking forward to marriage. They had a trip planned to Bali for a pre-wedding photo shoot. Affluent business families, the familiar mix of prestige, reputation and family expectations. It all looks recognizable until it suddenly does not. Women across the country watching this case are asking the same question. Why couldn't Sia Goyal simply say no and walk away from this planned marriage? Women are deeply acquainted with the drama that their choices can trigger, whether within family or society. But to see murder as the only way through, nothing adds up. If the allegations are true, Sia Goyal is a heartless murderer. But locking her away will not answer the larger question. Because if you, a young woman, could come to see murder as preferable to an uncomfortable conversation, then we also need to ask what kind of pressures, expectations and values can produce that mindset in the first place? That question should disturb us tonight as much as the crime itself.
1: It began as a love story headed for marriage. And now investigations reveal it ended in a meticulously planned murder. Ketan Agarwal's fiancé, Sia Goyal, and her alleged lover, Chetan Chaudhary, have been arrested for allegedly pushing him to his death from Pune's Lohagarh Fort. According to investigators, Sia and Chetan first met at a Diwali party and soon grew close. Police claim Sia was unwilling to go ahead with her marriage to Ketan and allegedly began plotting with Chetan to remove him from her life. The duo spoke for more than 2,000 times over the last 6 months, spending nearly 238 hours on calls. The conspiracy unfolded over multiple visits to the fort. Ketan and Sia reportedly went trekking there on 31st May, 14th June and 18th June. Investigators claim the first attempt to kill Ketan took place on the 14th of June. Sia allegedly tried to push him off the fort, but when the plan failed, she claimed she had seen a snake. Days later, the conspirators made their final preparations. On the day of the murder, Sia and Chetan reportedly met at a cafe, where they allegedly discussed the route and identified the exact spot from which Ketan would be pushed into the gorge.
2: We are at that very ground zero on the treacherous spot where Sia Goyal, the accused who was set to get married to the deceased 26-year-old Ketan Agarwal, she pushed him from this very spot, and this is where Ketan was pushed down to his death. And not just Sia, but also we know that her boyfriend Chetan was too present at the spot wherein he was the one who too had planned the entire killing.
1: A breakthrough came when investigators examined CCTV footage from Lohagarh Fort. A man wearing a monkey cap, hoodie and mask despite the scorching heat caught their attention. The footage showed him allegedly communicating with Sia through hand signals, giving the investigation a new direction. Initially, the case was treated as an accidental death. But Ketan's family, especially his sister, remained unconvinced. 4 days after his death, Sia visited the family to offer condolences. During the interaction, Ketan's sister questioned her about the sequence of events and reportedly noticed inconsistencies. The family's suspicions prompted police to reopen the probe. Meanwhile, accused Chetan Chaudhary's uncle has rejected the allegations.
3: हम बोल देना चेतन का उसमें चेतन इसमें इन्वॉल्व है ही नहीं है चेतन एकदम नहीं
4: तो उसको फंसाया जा रहा है क्या चेतन को इसमें फंसाया जा रहा है
1: With the accused now in police custody, investigators are piecing together what they describe as a chilling conspiracy behind Ketan Agarwal's death. With Sujata Dwivedi and Akshay Khutkelkar, Bureau Report, NDTV.
0: And I quickly want to show you where this crime took place. It's the famous Lohagarh Fort just outside the city of Pune. Absolutely stunning place with sheer ramparts that have these long drops. And it was off one of these walls where NDTV filmed this entire fort that Ketan was pushed to his death. Just imagine these long cliffs where Ketan fell to his death. He was pushed not once, he was pushed twice, and he still went back only to meet his end. So the question I ask is, why has this story shocked us so much? And I have a few thoughts for you tonight. Sia apparently chose murder over simply saying no to marriage with Ketan, even though there were so many videos of them looking like they were looking forward to getting married. There is an unsettling implication that there was pressure from Sia's family. We don't know that just yet. All avenues were less desirable to Sia than planned murder of the man her family wanted her to get married to. Everyday quality of Sia-Ketan relationship, the situation is just familiar to so many of us, and that's the reason why it is especially unsettling and disturbing. Allegations that Sia's family could be involved in the conspiracy are especially unnerving. So tonight, here are the unanswered questions in the death of Ketan Agarwal. On the 18th of June, why didn't Sia call for immediate help after her fiancé Ketan fell, after she allegedly pushed him? Why did Ketan continue visiting the fort despite being pushed on the 14th of June? At that time, Sia had said she had seen a snake and she had pushed Ketan in order to protect

0: options that she found murder to be, you know, the sort of path of least resistance to get out of whatever situation she was in. Like Meghna is saying she didn't want to be on the wrong side of her parents, but she chose murder.
1: See, now, we can't be speculating on all of this. Let me just put it very clearly. When women were being killed for dowry, it didn't make so much noise, right? Now, yeah. When such horrific crimes are happening, we're trying to somehow make it extremely sensational. We're playing it on prime TV and stuff, prime time TV and stuff like that. So let's not try to normalize the fact that marriages were always financial equations between two families. It was never about people trying to spend their entire lifetime together. Secondly, in the past, people lived up to 40 years. So happily ever after was probably a couple of years. It was never till 80 years or 70 years like we expect right now. Mm. And the third aspect here is that I feel that somewhere we're missing the whole point, because in India, the criminals actually even get elected to parliament. The punishment that we serve to people isn't sufficient enough for them to deter them from doing such things. So let's try and see if we can ask the right questions instead of just talking about this incident here.
0: No, I will choose the questions to ask, but thank you for that suggestion, Satya. And just by the way, our campaign on dowry is a standing campaign here on NDTV. So I will not take lectures on what is sensational and what is not sensational, but I take your point, Aarti. Satya?
1: Yeah, but at the same time, let me also add that, you know, when you were speaking to a father who's grieving, you went on and on and on heckling him about, you know, stuff that he
0: Aarti,
1: didn't know.
0: Aarti,
1: and I think that's very, very insensitive.
0: Aarti, I take your point. You're my guest.
1: Yes,
0: on
1: I
0: my
1: am
0: show.
1: Your guest, but I'd also but like I, to make
0: I,
1: a
0: I,
1: because
0: I reject,
1: it's important for some.
0: No, I reject your gyan. I do not
1: that's
0: need
1: fine.
0: Lectures from
1: that's
0: you.
1: That's fine.
0: I do not need lectures
1: that's
0: from
1: fine.
0: You on
1: that's
0: how
1: fine.
0: To talk to a person.
1: This is my field, and in my field, grief is a very major part.
0: I reject.
1: Somebody is grieving.
0: I'm a senior journalist in my field, and I
1: yes,
0: know how to talk
1: I
0: to
1: understand.
0: People with
1: and
0: respect
1: I would also
0: and
1: like
0: to elicit questions.
1: Sure.
0: And I'm also aware that the father of a
1: grief
0: boy who
1: is
0: just
1: important.
0: Died has a certain degree of agency in talking to me. He agreed to talk to me, and I will ask the questions that I want to. I don't need those lectures. With greatest
1: that's fine, but please
0: Satya,
1: be aware.
0: Let's move on from this. This is not between the both of us. Satya, what are your first impressions in this case? You know, the two people have been arrested now. What aspects of it could come out in this entire case, according to you? Will it go down to the whole family aspect, like Aarti raised just now?
2: Yes, definitely. I will want to talk about three aspects. No doubt, even in 2026, three aspects are strongly playing on the marriage institution, even in India as of today. That is the family, society, and the caste aspects. These are still playing very strongly on the marriage institution in India. Apart from this, there are a segment of youngsters who are nowadays having too much of influence of social media and artificial intelligence that they feel that it is easy and a simple job to fool the system and get away with it. They feel that there is an easy way out. If they want to deny something which is coming to them as a marriage or for that matter, any other arrangement, they will feel that it is such an easy job these days because they are having so much of influence. What is shown in the movies, what is available in the media, and so on and so forth. They have lost touch with the reality. They feel that they can get away with it. And finally, there is one more aspect, one more angle I would like to infuse here. There is a subject which is now very common these days with youngsters, that is a subject of body count. Let us assume she had multiple affairs prior to coming near to the subject of marriage in her family. Now, youngsters these days, it is a very common place that they have multiple affairs, but when a marriage is introduced to them, they feel that they can get away with their past. They can now catch up with the reality, enter into a marriage institution and wash off with the past. It is quite possible that this Mr. Chetan Chaudhary didn't allow
0: Sia
2: to move ahead with her life.
0: Okay, I do agree with one part of what Aarti said, which is a large part of what we are talking about is speculation because this is a live investigation. But Meghna, the point about you know, marriages, the dynamic of, you know, marriage and youngsters, and what Satya said about this disconnect, this kind of almost, you know, harmful, dangerous disconnect.

0: with the realities and the consequences of your actions at play here.
1: I think we're missing the bigger story here, Shiv, that modern India really needs a serious conversation actually about arranged marriages, you know, instead of blaming the young and their lifestyle. I think it's arranged marriages that are actually a defunct institution and we should just stop having them. Marriage no longer has the sanctity or dignity that earlier generations had. I'm speaking to more and more young people who think of marriage actually like a trap rather than a goalpost. So what parents need to stop doing is to obsess over marriage, obsess over instead your child's mental health. And today, young women men are educated, they're financially independent, they're dating, they're traveling, they have agency, they're making their own choices. Yet the families are sitting and treating marriages like a business merger, right? Kundalis match kar rahe ho, salaries compare kar rahe ho. You're looking at the family status, you're booking the wedding venue. Are you asking the most important question that do you actually want this marriage? I'm sorry, but family pressure cannot outweigh personal choice. You're spending crores on a wedding, spend a few lakhs on background checks, allow these kids to live in for a couple of years. I mean, why is it so important that marriage is still the goalpost in any Indian girl or boy's life? It's not. We need to now start describing marriages as a meeting of minds. If we don't catch up with the modern, the way the youth are thinking, we're going to keep hearing of incidents like this and they're going to keep taking horrific forms and shapes.
0: It's almost certain that won't happen, a larger conversation around arranged marriage. But your point is very well taken. Aarti, final point to you. Do you think an investigation, an inquiry, even a conversation about this will go into the aspects that really matter, or will it, like you sort of suggested, be on the surface and then we just all move on and wait until the next crime comes along?
2: That's probably what it's going to become. It's probably also going to become shameful memes, because the whole aspect here of family rejection, etc., has been built around shame. It's not really anything else. The girl was afraid to shame the family. There was shame in this whole thing. And shame can never change unless we talk about it. But having said that, in this is going to become, news of the past in just 2 days. Because by then, something else will catch people's attention. And everyone from influencers to, primetime TV will move that side. So that's really where all of these things are swept under the carpet and justice is never served.
0: I'm going to try and change that dynamic like I have with multiple stories here on NDTV. Meghna's aware of that. When we pick up stories, we try and report them to the end, or at least, to a certain legal conclusion as far as we can see it. And I promise I will do that with this case as well. Thank you very much, the three of you, for joining me here tonight on that. Let's move on to our next story now. Tamil Nadu Chief Minister Vijay's girlfriend Trisha Krishnan has found herself at the center of another political and social media storm, all because of a birthday post. That's the one you see on your screen right there. Now, this now viral image shows Trisha, as you can see, looking adoringly at Vijay as they sit in front of a birthday cake. What may have been intended as a simple public expression of affection has exploded in every direction. Many Vijay fans are furious as what they see as a public display of a relationship while Vijay is still very much married, although separated and in the process of a divorce. The DMK has seized on the controversy, asking why the chief minister was celebrating his birthday with his girlfriend when 9 people had just died in an ammonia gas leak incident in Tiruvallur. There are also reports that sections within Vijay's TVK are unhappy that Trisha's social media post has created an entirely avoidable distraction, forcing Vijay's political team to spend time fighting fires they would much rather not have to deal with. But at the center of it all is Trisha herself, an actor whose relationship with Vijay is now no longer whispered about, speculated over, or hidden behind any kind of ambiguity. It is fully public. Relationships outside marriage are hardly new to politics. India and the world have seen countless examples, but what appears to have unsettled many is the unapologetic openness of it, the full frontal ownership of the relationship that society often expects public figures to keep discreet. Now, some would argue it is disgraceful to attack Trisha and politicize her personal relationship with the chief ministers. Others would argue that if she is the chief minister's significant other, then she is inevitably part of the public conversation and fair game for criticism, satire, and political potshots. Now, with a raid on a DMK IT cell functionary